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0: President Trump defends the anti-weaponization fund, citing the abuse endured by those targeted while speaking with reporters in the Oval Office on Wednesday, June 3rd.
2: These are people that are great people that were destroyed. Their families have been destroyed. Many suicides. They committed suicide. Those people have been abused by you and by others and by the politicians, by the Democrats. They're dumb people. They want to have open borders. They want to have transgender mutilization of your children. They want to have men playing in women's sports. They want to have high taxes. They turned down, you know, they fought us on the tax bill, and they fought us because they want people to pay high taxes. Because they're crazy. There's something wrong with them.
0: Wearing earplugs at concerts can help prevent hearing damage. Starting at around 85 decibels, hearing can be damaged with prolonged listening. The louder the noise, the less time it takes to hurt your ears. Breaking news and analysis at townhall.com. Three men are sentenced for the theft of an ornate Romanian gold helmet and bracelets from a Dutch museum.
3: The Coto Vanesti helmet and three golden bracelets, some of Romania's most revered national treasures from the Dacia civilization, were stolen from the Trents Museum in January 2025 when they were on loan for an exhibition. Now the Northern Netherlands District Court says the three guilty men, whose identities have not been released in line with privacy rules, warranted a custodial sentence because of the nature and gravity of their crime, each getting 47 months for the brazen robbery that shook the museum world. Two bracelets and a helmet were recovered earlier this year after a deal with two of the thieves. A third bracelet is still missing. The recovered artifacts have been returned to Romania. I'm Charles Deledesma.
0: The Knicks are trying to effectively end the NBA Finals. The team is hoping to go up 3-0 over the Spurs when Game 3 tips off on Monday. More on these stories at townhall.com.
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5: This is Weatherology. I'm meteorologist Laura Lockwood with the Alexandria Lakes Area Forecast. Chance for storms tonight, otherwise overcast. Lows around 65. Southeasterly winds 10 to 15 miles per hour. Overcast skies tomorrow. Chance of thunderstorms. High temperatures reach up to 82. Chance for storms tomorrow night. Lows dip down to about 62. Partly cloudy skies. For KXRA, I'm meteorologist Laura Lockwood. Currently, it's 72 degrees.

0: Do you have any medical advice for the Americans out there that are suffering from a very serious ailment called Trump derangement syndrome?
1: I am concerned about folks who have focused their entire life energy on dislike of the president. It's disheartening to see people lost in that way, but, you know, it's treating stupid is really hard.
2: Yes, treating stupid is really hard. That's a medical doctor and a surgeon and professor of medicine and surgery. Treating stupid as a doctor is really hard. Trump derangement syndrome, TDS. We know it exists, but is there a known medical treatment? And Dr. Mehmet Oz says, well, you know, treating stupid is very... It's not to say there is no treatment available at all, but it may not go the way you want. A very good and happy Wednesday to you, and welcome back once again. It is hump day in the Clinton household. And Hillary certainly knows what that means. She's got to be out of the house. Well, actually, as of just a few minutes ago, she had to be out of the house because Bill, he's going to, you know, get going. It's hump day. He's still at it. He's trying hard. That's what he's doing. And we have mailbag day here on the Chris Plant Show, and I think we're still taking queries, which are like questions. Queries are, but sometimes a little bit more fun because, you know, there's a lot going on there. We've got that because it's Wednesday, it's hump day, it's mailbag day, and all that good stuff going on. And we are at 888-630-9625. 888-630-9625 is the telephone number here. Absolutely, and entirely toll-free for you, our beloved listeners out there in America and around the world, because we do, thanks to Al Gore and his amazing internet, we do have listeners all over the world. We have listeners in Vietnam. We have listeners in Sweden. We have listeners in Germany. We have listeners in Latin America. We've had Latin America down there where the Latinx people in the Latinx part of the world in particular are listening because of Al Gore and his amazing internet and global connectivity. He really is a charter member of the patriarchy, isn't he? He's a very patriarchal person, this Albert Gore, Al Gore. So we've got that going. We've got things going on because the Democrats, you know, they're still running this guy, the Plattner, the Nazi, as he's called, the Nazi. And he's what else is he, Michael? He's an anti-Semite, and he's pro-terrorists. He's not on Team America. He's a freak show, and that's why the Democrats like him. He did serve in the U.S. military, which the United States, for the Democrat Party, that's pretty unusual, very unusual, because they're not on Team America, not even close. But he continues to stir interest from the news media, who are trying desperately to protect him and defend him and deflect for him and to minimize his many atrocities. But the Democrats, you know how they are. So we've got that, and I've got because the now people, Democrats, are actually being asked about him only by conservative media. The Democrat media are just looking to smooth things over for him, and they're not the good guys. And you know this Democrat, he's an Obama guy, Faiz Shakir, and he's out there talking about. Anybody that goes after Democrats, well, the anti-Semites come after them. You don't have to be Jewish. They just start accuse you of taking money from Jews, taking money from AIPAC, you know, the American Israeli Political Action Committee and all that. And, funded by AIPAC. The Jews are behind this guy, and that's what the Obama people and the Democrats are peddling. It reminds me, Michael, of the Barack Hussein Obama's. I did my live hit with WLS in Chicago this morning a couple of hours ago, and talking about the ridiculous Obama not a library in Chicago, and how they're selling little replicas of the awful, ugly building that might be about 5 inches tall, 5 1/4 inches tall, I think, and it's made of metal of some kind, and it might make a good doorstop. I was going back and forth with Mike Opelka on this. And we agreed it might make a good doorstop. But we were making fun of that when I was on with WLS this morning and the whole Obama library thing. Cost you $30 to get in, and you got to show ID. It's not like voting, you know. It's very different. So we've got that. But talking to them, the good people in Chicago, and Chicago is just a loony bin these days because of what the Democrats have done, and they're very, very unwell. But we've got this Graham Plattner person, and I'll tell you that there are Democrats out there like, you know, sure, whatever he does in every porta potty he sees, and he's sending porn twit texts to how many different women, not his wife, shortly after getting married, and he's rooting for Hamas and, well, for radical Islamic terrorists and against America, and an American soldier shot four times in combat by the Taliban, and he wished him that said he should be dead and preferred that he be dead. And the news media, they come out and they defend him and they protect him. And the Democrats, the Obama people and beyond, they say, well, don't worry about that. Anybody that's critical of him is just taking money from Jews. That's what they said, because this guy is an anti-Semite, Plattner. Lots of anti-Semitic things and anti-Israel things. And they claim there's a difference, but there isn't. And remarkable stuff. But Faiz Shakir and other Democrats, oh, it's the Jews. It's the Jews behind everything. It's pretty remarkable stuff, I've got to say. But in the meantime, the news media doing everything they can to protect and defend Plattner with his Nazi tattoo. He's got the Nazi tattoo on his chest. No big deal. The Democrats like, well, just, you know, put a like a Lil Abner tattoo over it and see if that'll be okay. So they're out there, and John Carl and Cory Booker and all the other Democrats. This Auchincloss guy sounds like he might be wanted at The Hague, but really I think he's a member of the Kennedy family, so pay no attention to that. But we've got that for you. And also the Democrats in New Jersey yesterday elected a guy who's a terrorist. The Democrats elected a guy who's a radical Islamic jihadi terrorist. And he was buddies and apparently a character witness for the Blind Sheikh, who is the radical Islamic terrorist that blew up the World Trade Center building with a truck bomb in the underground parking garage. I think that was back in 1995. And it turns out this guy that the Democrats elected yesterday, he's a terrorist-loving, terroristic terrorist, and Muslim, the Muslim kind, a radical Islamic jihadi terrorist. And the Democrats are good with that because their terrorist, his name is Hamaway. And Hamaway, he's... The Blind Sheikh is one of his guys. He's affiliated with, what is it, Al-Qaeda? It's Al-Qaeda. He's affiliated with an Al-Qaeda group, an Al-Qaeda-linked group. And the Democrats are proud that they're electing radical Islamic terrorists. They elected one as mayor of New York, and now they've got one that they want to put in the House of Representatives from New Jersey because they love the jihad, the Democrats. So this is what they're doing. They shouldn't be allowed to have elections, honestly. And they shouldn't be allowed to vote the way that they're voting. Pretty extraordinary stuff. They also had some voting in California yesterday. They had the governor's race. It's a primary, but they've got a freak show jungle primary because Ooga Booga, the Democrat Party, is from the third world. They're not liberals. They're the left. But they had the governor's race there, the gubernatorial. Steve Hilton is from another country, and he's the best pick, of course. And then they got Tom Steyer, the billionaire, the multi-billionaire, who's buying. He's spending hundreds of millions of dollars of his own money on trying to get elected to something so he could get a $190,000 a year job. He's spending hundreds of millions of dollars so that it'd take him like a couple of centuries to earn the money back. But he doesn't care because he's a Democrat, you know, and he must have stolen the money or something. It's pretty amazing stuff. But Tom Steyer, this Javier Becerra guy, who used to be a House member and also a Democrat cabinet member, and he's not good. He's a hack. He's pure political meat. And we've got that. And what's happening there? Here's the funny thing. Then Los Angeles, California, they're having their mayoral. They're going to decide who's the lucky winner of the mayoral contest in Los Angeles. You too could be mayor of Los Angeles. Good for you. Currently, it's Karen Bass, who's a terrible Democrat hack, was a member of the House of Representatives, became mayor of Los Angeles. And that they got this crazy woman. What's her name? Ramon. She's a socialist. She's from India. She is not on Team America at all. And that's perfect for the Democrats, as long as she hates the Jews, because, you know, back to the Tom Lehrer song there. So we've got Karen Bass and this Ramon woman, who is a socialist, and she gave up, I guess, on defunding the police, but she's been living on the idea of defunding the police for a long, long time now. And the Democrats like, yeah, more crime. Let's. What can we do to help murderers? And the Democrats get to work on that, and they're pretty good at that. They're pretty good at helping criminals because, you know, in their core, they're criminals themselves. So they love crime and they love criminals and all of that stuff. So we've got Karen Bass and this Ramon socialist from India, defund the police. You know, the Democrats love choosing people for high elected office, like, you know, Ayanna Pressley and Ilhan Omar. And they like to pick people that don't have American values and don't come from American customs and traditions, didn't have them at the dinner table, didn't have them in the backyard, didn't have a backyard, didn't have any of it. But they love, and this Ramon socialist defund the police lady is one of those. She's fortunately not doing well. It's kind of down to Karen Bass, who I was predicting a week ago will win, because Democrats keep voting for their own demise, and voting for Karen Bass is a vote for your own demise. There is really no doubt about that. And also there is, of course, Spencer Pratt, who is the one that infuriates the Democrats. He is apparently a registered Republican, but he's as a voter, but he's running as an independent, and he would be the best choice. If I were in Los Angeles, I'd be voting for Spencer Pratt. Then he's got, I don't know, 18%, less than 20%, maybe 19% of the vote, because that's a percentage of Republicans registered to vote there. But, you know, if he could pull out a 1 or 2% victory, that'd be great. But here's the trick, guys. Here's the trick. Because the Democrats are not good at anything but stealing and lying. And the thing is that there's a newspaper in Washington, D.C. called The Hill. It's called The Hill. That's a reference to Capitol Hill. And their headline is that it could take days or even, wait a minute, weeks for the Democrats in California to tell us who won their primary elections, not even the actual general elections, but the primary elections. And they're saying, well, it could be weeks, I kid you not, weeks before we know who won in California, before we in the L.A. Mayor's race and the California governor's race. The people at The Hill, their headline today, it could be weeks. Why? California's primary vote count could take days, hyphen, or even weeks. Could take because they're the third world, because they shouldn't be allowed to hold elections because they're stealing it, and they're gonna keep counting. You know, it's the old Joseph Stalin line. It's not who votes that counts, it's who counts the votes, right? That's an old Stalinist thing about faking elections and stealing. And the Democrats are there. They are, boy, they're pretty much there. So we've got to update you on the mayoral race in Los Angeles, California, Karen Bass and Spencer Pratt and defund the police socialist Ramon. And the Democrats are doing great. The governor's race, Steve Hilton is the person California would want if they were rational, but they may not be. Tom Steyer, the billionaire, buying his way into a $190,000 a year job. And Javier Becerra, who's just bitter and angry and wants division, but he gives you a lizard-like smile as he does it. Also, big news at CBS yesterday, CBS News and 60 Minutes, Scott Pelley. We've been making fun of Scott Pelley here for years, and I haven't done it lately, but I used to do a Scott Pelley impersonation too. Scott Pelley. And he was fired yesterday by the people at 60 Minutes. And this is causing a great deal of upheaval among left-wingers who always saw 60 Minutes as one of the Democrat Party's locked-in propaganda outlets and has been for decades and decades. And they've raised people like Scott Pelley inside the organization who believe that they're entitled, extremely entitled to everything there. But I got a funny letter from the new executive producer of 60 Minutes firing Scott Pelley, and the letter firing Scott Pelley has been made public. And I laughed a bit when I read it this morning. It was amusing, I think. It was pretty well written. I think maybe the new executive producer will do well. We are at 888-630-9625, 888-630-9625. That's right. It could take weeks in California because they're the third world. They're the third world. Yeah, and there's terrorists that the Democrat Adam Hamaway in New Jersey. This is remarkable. The New York Post. Democrat Adam Hamaway wins New Jersey House primary after volunteering with Al-Qaeda-linked group. The Democrats are literally with Hamas and ISIS and Hezbollah and Iran and funding Iran. They're with MS-13. They're with Tren de Aragua. They're against the police. They're against immigration enforcement. They are not on Team America. They're waging civil war against the United States. And in Virginia, transgender children. You know how Democrats love transgender children? Well, they've got a creepy sex offender who says that he's a bearded lady and he goes into high school women's locker rooms and shower rooms. And the Democrats say that's okay because he's a convicted sex offender, child pornography. And you'll never guess what a judge did in this case with the sex offender going into women's locker rooms and stuff. Got that coming up as well.

0: 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Now, seeing my grandson out on the water, it means everything to me. 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
11: Over the years, you've brought them into your home. You were prescribed opioids after the C-section, when Dad injured his back, when your basketball star tore his ACL. Opioids helped with the pain, and you held on to them, just in case. But did you know holding on to unused opioids puts your family at risk? Opioids are powerful, pain-reducing prescription medicines, but most people who are prescribed opioids don't finish their prescriptions. So millions of unused opioids are sitting in homes across the country. And tragically, more than 100 Americans die every day from overdoses involving opioids. What can you do to protect your family?

0: We have returned. A great many Democrat absurdities to try to get to today, and I'll get to as many as I can. In the meantime, let's go to the telephones, talk to the great American people. Let's go to Jack calling from the once great state of California. Jack, you're on the Chris Plant Show.
1: Chris, you got a great show. I'm excited.
0: I'm excited, too.
1: You know, California can teach those country club Republicans in Washington a lot. You know, you got Spencer Pratt, who's came out of nowhere, yeah. Who's flooding the free TV, the paid TV with great ideas. He has courage. I hope he has good security. You know, you're known for having great security because of the courage you have every day. But I hope Spencer Pratt and Steve Hilton have really better security, because in California, they're going to steal this every way they possibly can.
0: Yeah, they are, aren't they?
1: They are going to do it. I mean, this is the way they do it. But there's some good news, Chris. Your buddy Swalwell is gone. You helped do that with him and Fang Fang. I miss you in that.
0: Uh-huh.
1: Pelosi's gone. Newsom's gone. Scott Pelley's gone.
0: Uh-huh. Wow.
1: So this is good, right? Steve Colbert. You know, this is getting good.
0: Wow. Right? Wow. Yeah. Oh, you ticked off a very good list there. That's great stuff, Jack. Really. And, yeah, you're right. And Republicans should look to California to learn how to win. Well, we hope, anyway.

0: SRN News, I'm Mary Rose. Israel says Iran has launched missiles at it in the first bombardment since a fragile ceasefire took effect in early April, complicating mediation efforts for a deal to end the war. Tehran had warned of retaliation after Israel on Sunday struck Beirut's southern suburbs in defiance of Washington's request days ago to stand down. Israel said the Iranian-backed Hezbollah fired at northern Israel earlier in the day. Israel's attack on Beirut came a few days after the Lebanese and Israeli governments agreed to a ceasefire in U.S.-hosted talks, though Hezbollah rejected the deal. Police in Ohio are still trying for searching for suspects who opened fire near a busy street festival in Toledo and wounded 12 people over the weekend. This is SRN News.
1: This is weatherology. I'm meteorologist Laura Lockwood with the Alexandria Lakes area forecast. Chance for storms tonight, otherwise overcast. Lows around 65. Southeasterly winds 10 to 15 miles per hour. Overcast skies tomorrow. Chance of thunderstorms. High temperatures reach up to 82. Chance for storms tomorrow night. Lows dip down to about 62. Partly cloudy skies. For KXRA, I'm meteorologist Laura Lockwood. Currently, it's 72 degrees.
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0: And we have returned, and we learned last night, really, that they have rescheduled the White House Correspondents' Dinner. You know, it was called short because a Democrat suicide attacker, a gunman, attacked the annual black tie dinner with the President of the United States and most of the cabinet, and he was an angry, bitter Democrat. The Democrat Party made him angry and bitter and hateful, and Trump derangement syndrome. And he attacked the White House Correspondents' Dinner. You may recall, there was lots of gunfire. It's amazing it wasn't worse than it turned out to be, because it certainly could easily have been a lot worse than it was. But the mad gunman, the Democrat who attacked the bar, it's quite sad that he wasn't gunned down, because it was he said in his manifesto that he was thinking that he wasn't going to survive the attack. So he planned for it to be a suicide attack. He wanted it to be a suicide attack, and unfortunately he didn't get the suicide out of it. But fortunately he didn't massacre a bunch of people at the White House Correspondents' Dinner. So that is that's good news. Now we learn. See, there you go. Hey, there's a Democrat. Who invited the Democrat? Come on, it's a black tie dinner. Put your AK-47 down, boy. But they have rescheduled the dinner now. The dinner has been rescheduled. And here's the headline from KSL. Trump to attend rescheduled White House Correspondents Association dinner on July 24th. July 24th is the new date. That's a Friday night. It's in July, as you might expect. President Donald Trump will attend the rescheduled White House Correspondents Association dinner on July 24th. The president himself said on Truth Social Post on Tuesday, yesterday, nearly 3 months after the annual event was postponed following a shooting, because Democrats, they're assassins and murderers and terrorists, and they're mentally ill, and many of them cross-dressers, too. The black tie gathering of journalists and politicians in Washington was postponed after a suspect, it's a suspect, that's what we call Democrats, a suspect stormed a security checkpoint and fired a shotgun outside the event on April 25th with Trump in attendance. Trump and First Lady Melania Trump were safely rushed out of the dinner. In a letter to the White House Correspondents Association to members on Tuesday, Association President and CBS News Senior White House Correspondent Weijia Zhang, she was the president at the dinner, the president of the Correspondents Association during the dinner, and she was slow to figure out what was going on, if you remember the video of her. She said the decision to reschedule was not automatic, and the event will feature significantly enhanced safety measures and new access procedures. Everyone has to show up naked and walk through the magnetometers, stripped bare naked, and it'll make it less interesting, probably, for the most part. Trump, who has a history of maligning the media, KSL writes here, posted that Zhang, you know, the Weijia Zhang of CBS News, asked him to attend and speak, and that he accepted. He added, "I don't know whether or not I will give the same rather nasty statements, the same nasty statements, at least as it concerns certain people. But we will soon find out." He's teasing it already. It's pretty funny. That's good stuff. So President Trump said the event will take place at the Waldorf Astoria in Washington, D.C. That is great. That's the old Trump Hotel. It was the Trump Hotel. And they sold it. And when they sold it, it became a Waldorf Astoria before the Trump family took it over. It was the old post office pavilion, and a great building in Washington, a classic building. I can see the tower from my home. You can see it from most places in the city. The Waldorf Astoria on Pennsylvania Avenue, not far from the White House. The Trump Organization developed the hotel, once a federal office building, and sold it in 2022. Weijia Zhang, CBS News, said in her letter that the association, the White House Correspondents Association, had raised funds to ensure association members who purchased tickets will not have to pay if they attend the second event, which she described as a more intimate gathering, more. There are only eight people, it turns out there. It's just one table in the corner. It's not really. I made up the eight people thing. But this dinner will not only be an opportunity to carry out our program, Wei Zhejiang wrote, it will be a statement that violence has no place in American life. And a free press will not be intimidated into silence. Sure, except when the Democrats shut him down on Twitter and all that stuff. The annual gala, a Washington fixture for more than a century, raises funds for journalism scholarships and celebrates the Constitution's First Amendment, which guarantees free speech and a free press, free to malign Republicans and fluff Democrats and to misrepresent the news of the day. In 2011, Democratic President Barack Obama used his association speech, the White House Correspondents' Dinner speech, to roast Trump. Yes, he did. Then attending the dinner as a real estate mogul and reality television star. That was a great moment, I've got to say. Trump waited, however, until this year to make his first appearance as president at the White House Correspondents Association dinner. His attendance and the tone of his expected remarks at the April event were highly anticipated in Washington. Highly anticipated. So the dinner is coming back. And also, I saw, who was that? I think it was the Fox News White House correspondent lady on television yesterday, Jackie Heinrich, and she is the incoming president. She'll be the president of the White House Correspondents Association, and therefore she'll honcho the dinner next year. And she was on the television yesterday, Jackie Heinrich. And the question was asked because, like, oh, the White House Correspondents' Dinner, we're going to do a redo because the Democrats shot the place up like the criminal, terrorist, mass murderers that they all long to be. And then it was, Jackie, you know, they're building a new ballroom on the grounds of the White House property. The old East Wing is becoming a big ballroom, kind of a big addition to the White House. And I guess it'll be big enough to have the White House Correspondents Association dinner, right? And I think it was John Roberts who was asking her, Jackie Heinrich, about this. And Jackie Heinrich, her response raised an eyebrow with me anyway. And I thought, oh, that's kind of interesting. Jackie Heinrich on having the White House Correspondents Dinner, the annual black tie dinner with the press, at the incoming, the now under construction, ballroom at the White House.
1: It cuts against the independence of the press from the government that it covers. So we would never hold our annual event on government property. That was well understood by the White House. There are also a lot of, you know, government ethics rules. I think a lot of our organizations would not approve of us getting a gift that is paid for by taxpayer dollars in the form of a venue that is public property. So we keep it off-site.
0: So we keep it off-site, and that is, I'm actually not surprised. This is the way that people in the news media in Washington used to speak. Now it's not with Jackie Heinrich at Fox News, but now it's mostly Trump derangement syndrome when you hear them saying things that might sound like they're standing up for journalistic integrity and objectivity and not being in bed with the people you cover and all of that good stuff. You know, that's what would have come out of any newsroom that I actually worked in the old days. They'd say, well, you don't accept gifts. Of course, they go to the White House Christmas party at the White House when they're invited. The members of the White House press corps are usually invited by the administration to one of the White House Christmas parties where you go on. Maybe you can bring your mom. You might get a plus one, so you can bring mom or your wife or, you know, if you're a Democrat, your whatever, your goat. And there's no objection to that, to going to the White House Christmas party. There's clearly nothing about that, and sometimes summer parties and things too. But we've got that. So no White House Correspondents Association dinners in the new White House ballroom currently under construction. And my best girl and I, we were down there over the weekend. I guess we were down there on Sunday, and we had lunch on a patio near the White House. I mentioned it the other day, a couple of days ago, and. Wonderful, wonderful. And then we looped around. Well, we took a lap around the White House complex, and I was talking about how the Lafayette Park is fenced off and nobody can get in, remarkable, remarkable things. And in the back, they've got this big setup for the fight, the mixed martial arts fight thing that is coming in. And I took a couple of pictures of it, actually, while we were there. I'm getting news from one of my favorite newsrooms in Washington, D.C., that Jack Heinrich, we just played the soundbite of Jackie Heinrich, Fox News White House correspondent, and she's engaged. She's engaged to be wed. And unlike CNN, she's engaged to be wed to a man. To a man. Because remember, CNN's White House correspondent, but she was engaged to the woman who is the Democrat White House press secretary, right? And that's because that's, Democrat land. But Jackie Heinrich is engaged, and she's engaged to a man. She's engaged to a representative, a member of Congress, Brian Fitzpatrick. She's, I guess she used to cover Capitol Hill. That's how these things happen, you know. It's where you meet people. You're at work. Jackie Heinrich engaged to be wed to Republican Representative Brian Fitzpatrick from Pennsylvania. So that's good. Brian Fitzpatrick and his old friend Patrick Fitzbrian. That's Brian Fitzpatrick and Patrick Fitzbrian. You know, that's the old thing over there, but that's not important now. remarkable things going on in our crazy world. Am I right? Yes, indeed. All right, let's go back to the telephones, Michael. And it is mailbag day today. And we're at 888-630-9625. Let's go to Steve, calling from Orlando, Florida. Steven, you're on the Chris Plant Show.
2: Yeah, good morning, Chris. You led the show out with that quote by Dr. Oz, where he said, there's no medical treatment for stupid, as referring to Trump derangement syndrome. And I hate to admit it, but I think Canada may have this one right, because I think that their MAID, medical assistance in dying, would be an appropriate treatment for Trump derangement syndrome.
0: Medical assistance in dying is what Canada calls it when they put people to sleep. And they are. They're taking like 20-year-olds who are volunteering because they have seasonal affective disorder in Canada. Don't see enough sun in the wintertime. Sam, it's making me feel a little moody. Well, let's take you down and kill you. And they call it medical assistance in dying, MAID. Sounds kind of benign, Steve, when they call it MAID, doesn't it?
2: It is, but the other ironic thing is we have 13 states and the District of Columbia that all have legalized medical murder, doctor-assisted suicide. And ironically enough, those 13 states and the District of Columbia, all of those states are run by guess which party?
0: I don't know. How many chances do I get to guess? I mean, let me see. Is that right? I could not have told you that off the top of my head. 13 states and D.C. have medical-assisted suicide available. Is that correct?
2: That is correct. And then my last question for you is...
0: All Democrats, obviously. They love death more than we love life.
2: Yeah, so my last question is, when is Canada going to figure out, kind of like China with their two-kid or their one-child policy, when is Canada going to figure out, how long is it going to take until they figure out that they're killing their voting base? Because I can't foresee a bunch of conservatives standing in line to have themselves whacked.
0: Well, that's true, and I'm guessing they're also taking in lots and lots of foreigners, you know, immigrants from various places. And I'm going to bet that you're not going to get a lot of Pakistanis and Chinese that are coming into Canada that are going to opt for medical-assisted suicide, I'm guessing.
2: Yeah, well, they'll have to go with replacement theory, I guess, after they whack all their own voting base.
0: Right, yeah. Yeah, well, it's the left. I mean, again, and everywhere you look, it's the left. It's the left in Great Britain and in France and in Canada. Wherever you see, when the left is in charge, every idea they have is a bad idea. Every idea is an anti-human idea, an anti-Western civilization and Western culture plan that they have, because they're not on our team. Boy, are they not on our team, Steve.
2: I absolutely agree. Great show, Chris. Enjoy listening to you every day.
0: Thank you, buddy. Yeah, 13 states. Yeah, I've got to go find that on paper. Steve, and D.C., and obviously all Democrat jurisdictions, because Democrats don't like human beings. That's one of the things. They're the left. They're not really liberals. You know, they're the left. Also, since we kind of started talking about it a little bit, people are The news media, they're very upset that President Trump has set up what is effectively a boxing arena on the south lawn of the White House. And they're very angry. The Democrats are very angry about this. It's got some big arches, and it's going to be kind of an indoor or quasi-indoor fight ring. And President Trump was asked about it yesterday. He was because, hey, you got this big thing on the south lawn of the White House, and it's hard to land the helicopters because we've got this big structure out there and a platform, and there are chairs, and thousands of people have been invited to go to this fight club thing on the south lawn of the White House. And the structure is kind of a big deal. And it looks like, it's not historically at the White House, you're having a big event there. They'd put up white tents there, from one of these tent companies in town that sets up for weddings and banquets and things like that. the white tents are going to be gone, I think. And the president is setting up this fight club thing on the south lawn, and it's a big deal. And he was asked, now there is a liberals are very angry. Here's a tweet of ABC News overhead photo from before and after while the fight club location is being built, being constructed. And angry Democrat tweets out, "The White House is worse than a trailer park." It's like, what? No, the Clintons moved out long ago. What are you even talking about? "The White House is worse than a trailer park. What total trash. What total trash." Now, they're setting up for an event, and the overhead shows that there is construction underway where the ballroom will be going in, and there's an underground bunker there because the Democrat Party is so dangerous that they had to expand on the White House bunker, the already existing White House bunker. So that construction is ongoing to the east of the White House building itself and the south lawn of the White House. And in the middle of the south lawn of the White House, there's this structure being built that will then come down after the big fights on the south lawn. And Democrats very, very angry about progress. They're anti-progress. They don't like innovation. And, our president is kind of like the modern, Teddy Roosevelt. But here he was yesterday, asked about that structure on the south lawn for the fight, and he started, messing with him. Oh, it's going to stay there. Now it's permanent.
3: In Paris, France, the Eiffel Tower, 1889, it was built. It was supposed to be taken down immediately after the World's Fair. And then they said, we sort of like it. Let's leave it up a little bit longer. And then they said, let's leave it up longer and longer and longer. Well, they never took it down. And, we're building something in front of the White House that's quite attractive to a lot of people. It's going to have the big UFC fight on June 14th. And I'm looking at it, and maybe we'll never, ever take it down.
0: Maybe we'll never, ever take it down. And the news media went slack-jawed. What do you mean you'll never take it down? He's messing with them. He's goading them. He has fun doing that. These are not bright people.

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All right, we have returned. Let's go. I know we've only got about a minute, I think, but I see Rob in Montgomery County, Maryland, and he looks like he's got an important point to make. Rob, you're on the Chris Plant Show. And he just dropped. There he goes. That's great. He wanted to talk about vote counting in California. And we've got audio for you that I want to share with you. How the Democrats say that it might take weeks for the Democrats to figure out who won in California, the governor's primary and the primary for the Los Angeles mayor's race. And wait till you hear what the plan is, because, you know, they got a lot of mail-out ballots still hanging out there. And it looks like they need about 11,000 votes.

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1: News this hour from Town Hall. I'm Mary Rose. President Trump was in New Jersey when word of the attacks came.
2: The president really wants to make a deal with Iran and appears to be trying to de-escalate the situation. He tells reporters at Axios and Fox News that his message to leaders in Iran is this: you've shot your missiles, that's enough. Get back to the table and make a deal.
1: Correspondent Laura Winters reports. Doug Burgum, Secretary of the Interior, says he did a ride around in Washington, D.C. with U.S. Parks Police to identify problem areas that needed improvement ahead of the 250 celebrations this summer.
3: We did have the jurisdiction to come in directly with the U.S. Park Police. This is a separate formed by George Washington in 1791. These are the elite police of the Washington, D.C. metro area. They had been defunded under Biden, almost like a big blue metro, and they'd had all of their authorities taken away. I did a ride around with them, and I found out they couldn't even pursue bad guys. I'm like, I was a governor. It'd be like having a highway patrol. You pull somebody over, they drive away, and you just let them drive away after you pulled them over for a violation because you were not allowed to pursue them. Right. Some of these things made no common sense.
1: He was a guest on the Salem Radio Network. The Philippines are issuing a tsunami warning after being hit by a 7.8 magnitude earthquake. Evacuation orders for some coastal areas are also in effect. The Pacific Tsunami Warning Center is evaluating whether there is a tsunami threat to Hawaii. Five people are injured after a stabbing at Penn Station in New York City on Sunday. The FDNY says a suspect is in custody. It is unknown what led to the attack. And millions across the northern plains are under the threat of severe weather today. A level 3 out of 5 severe storm threat is in effect for parts of Wyoming, Montana, South, and North Dakota. More on these stories at townhall.com.
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1: Ohio Congressman Republican Jim Jordan tells the Salem Radio Network sanctuary cities are still a huge problem in this country.
5: There are 18 big cities, 11 states, 3 major counties like Fairfax County and the District of Columbia that are sanctuary jurisdictions. That represents almost a third of the population because they're big populated areas. So you have this situation where politicians tell local law enforcement don't work with federal law enforcement when it comes to enforcing federal law. And in practice, what that means is you'll have an illegal migrant who is here in the country illegally but commits another crime. Is being held in a detention center in a jail to get a detainer notice sent from ICE saying, hey, if you're going to let this person out, give us a heads up, we'll come apprehend them. And they say no.
1: Motorists and airline passengers aren't the only travelers thinking about high fuel prices as summer vacations near. Recreational boaters are feeling a pinch from the Iran war, too. The ethanol-free gasoline that many boats prefer is even more expensive than regular gas. Breaking news at townhall.com. A federal judge in Washington has blocked a plan to loosen rules for fishing red snapper in the Atlantic, halting what was expected to be the longest recreational snapper season in years.
6: The issue pits recreational anglers against commercial fishermen and activists. The dispute highlights tensions over science and the Trump administration's rollback of environmental regulations. Florida Governor Ron DeSantis and others sought to manage the fishery, but NOAA's permits were challenged in court. The ruling has sparked backlash, with commercial fishermen worried about their future.
1: Correspondent Ron Taylor reporting. Actor James Handy has been stabbed to death, and police have charged the son of his girlfriend in the killing. Michael Gledhill was charged after police say officers found the 81-year-old Handy stabbed in the chest and unconscious outside a home in Los Angeles on Wednesday. More on these stories at townhall.com.
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9: This is Weatherology. I'm meteorologist Laura Lockwood with the Alexandria Lakes Area Forecast. Cloudy skies expected tonight with a chance of thunderstorms. Lows level off around 65. Winds out of the southeast, 10 to 15 miles per hour. Cloudy skies expected tomorrow. Chance for storms. Daytime highs approaching 82. Chance for storms tomorrow night. Lows around 62. Partly cloudy skies. For KXRA, I'm meteorologist Laura Lockwood. Right now, 71.

0: Trump administration said this week that it will reduce tariffs on agricultural equipment. At least I assume that's what he meant by bringing in cheap hoes.
1: Oh, come on. It was a bipartisan effort. We had to bring in some Democrat women. What else are you going to do? You know, you make an effort to be bipartisan. You bring in some cheap hoes. And of course, there are skanky Democrats and spreading monkeypox wherever they go. And the many mental illnesses that the Democrat Party is spreading like monkeypox. It's almost like another sexually transmitted infection. You know, they changed the name of their STDs. They changed it to STIs, not like the Strategic Defense Initiative, but I guess for the Democrats, it's kind of the same. There's, you know, there are missiles and death. So, got that in common. The Democrat Party, very, very unwell. And I tell you that the Scott Pelley thing, the Scott Pelley at 60 Minutes, they're very upset about that. Very upset. There's a great headline today. 60 Minutes begins search for new pompous blowhard. What's this? 60 Minutes begins a search for new pompous blowhard. That sounds like a noble effort, doesn't it, for the American news media? And it's the Babylon Bee. It's the Babylon Bee headline. But these guys are great at the Babylon Bee. They're having fun and doing good things. The show wouldn't be the same without at least one arrogant windbag. The sub-headline, and this is amazing stuff. Now, over at MS-13DNC, they've got Rachel Maddow offering, Michael, is she offering to give up $5 million of her own salary to bring Scott Pelley over? I read that he's been paid $5 million a year for 30 years or something at 60 Minutes. And he is a pompous, insufferable blowhard. Remarkable stuff, but the good people at the Babylon Bee are on the job. After the firing of longtime contributor Scott Pelley due to ongoing conflicts with producers, the long-running CBS News program 60 Minutes began its search for a new pompous blowhard. Pelley's abrupt departure reportedly left the show shorthanded, leading producers and CBS executives to launch an immediate search to fill the void of an arrogant, disingenuous windbag the show needed to maintain its brand. And that sounds like a good plan for them. And the good people at the Babylon Bee having a good time appropriately with all of this. The drama involved the entire news media establishment as embarrassing themselves as the gang of tongue bathers that they are for the Democrat Party. Remarkable stuff. And it was I was reminded, and it was, in fact, a tweet that reminded me, and I should have thought of it myself, but Mets Giants guy with a Twitter account, he posted a picture of the now former CBS News correspondent, Catherine Herridge. Remember Catherine Herridge? She had been at Fox News, and she had, I think, had a falling out with Fox News, and she had been such a successful, such a great television news reporter in Washington that even CBS News found her to be irresistible, and they hired Catherine Herridge at CBS News. And then not too long later, they fired her. They fired her, and then they forgot all about it because Scott Pelley didn't say a word about this when investigative reporter Catherine Herridge was fired by CBS, and there was no upheaval at CBS News. Producers didn't stage walkouts, and MS-13DNC didn't try to hire her away because they knew she's probably not a communist and a gender-fluid mental case. But isn't that amazing? When Catherine Herridge was fired by CBS News, not a peep out of the whole rancid bunch at 60 Minutes, not a word out of Scott Pelley, nothing from any of them. They got nothing. And of course, Catherine Herridge, who has been an actual news reporter and a very, very strong news reporter, I went and I found an article from last year, and it was just February of last year of 2025. The headline at the New York Post, I remember they banned the New York Post and tried to prohibit people from sharing truthful, accurate New York Post articles on Hunter Biden's laptop and all that. And when I say they, I mean CBS News and the news media banning free speech, fighting against reporting that was true and accurate and would hold up over time. But it was bad for Democrats. So the entirety of the news media ganged up on the New York Post to prevent the truth from coming out. And Scott Pelley didn't say a word, did he? Filthy swinehund. But here's the from February 26th of last year of 2025 AD. The headline at the New York Post: fired CBS News reporter Catherine Herridge reveals photos of files on Hunter Biden, COVID origins, seized by network. Quote, attack on investigative journalism. That's right, the fired CBS News reporter, Catherine Herridge, a fine news reporter, a very smart woman and a capable woman and a great news reporter over the years. That's why CBS fired her, because she was reporting the truth about Hunter Biden and the laptop and about the origins of COVID from the Wuhan Institute of Virology in Wuhan, China, which is controlled by the Communist Chinese. The Democrats like the Communist Chinese more than they like, you know, the founding fathers of the United States of America. But this is remarkable stuff. He fired, after she was fired, CBS News reporter Catherine Herridge posted photos of the confidential files seized by the network, CBS News, that is, which included sensitive reporting about COVID-19 origins and Hunter Biden. He's a great artist, you know. He can dribble blood from a shaving cut onto a placemat and sell it for $500,000 to Ukrainians and Russians. And the New York Times didn't find that interesting at all. The award-winning investigative journalist, Catherine Herridge, who was dismissed last February as a part of wider layoffs by the embattled parent company, Paramount Global. But you notice it's not an embattled parent company now when Scott Pelley was let go after chewing out his boss in a meeting. Should have been fired on the spot. It's kind of a fun letter where they fired him, though. But the firing stirred up a firestorm in her bid to regain materials before the network gave back the items weeks later. But why did CBS News steal all of her from her computer? They went in and stole her files, and her files are about Hunter Biden's laptop, all true, all the reporting from the New York Post, true, about the COVID-19 origins from the Wuhan Institute of Virology. They're still trying to do wet market pangolin frauds at CBS News at the time. Pretty amazing stuff. And Catherine Herridge wrote, exactly 1 year ago, CBS News returned my investigative reporting files, Herridge wrote on X. And she said, today I'm releasing photos of the records for the first time so you can see the sheer volume involved. One photo showed stacks of folders next to a Home Depot labeled box, had so many documents, you know. Herridge wrote that the materials encompassed for four large moving boxes weighing over 100 pounds in total that were seized by the network, CBS News. And Scott Pelley didn't say a word about this. When the network came in acting like fascists and crushing journalism and investigative journalism, and they stole her documents, or all of her hard work in her office where she thought the documents would be safe. And Scott Pelley was silent as, you know, someone murdered by Pol Pot and the Khmer Rouge in Cambodia. You know, silent, like a dead person. He didn't say a word when Catherine Herridge was fired and the network seized her documents because, you know, they thought that maybe these documents would lead to reporting and the reporting would not be good for the Democrat Party. And so the executives then at CBS seized the documents, fired her, got rid of all this reporting, seized all the materials, so she couldn't go and pick up where she left off at another news organization. And Scott Pelley was completely silent. Isn't that remarkable? And where is this Rachel Maddow? Have you seen Rachel Maddow? She makes, they were paying her $30 million a year, $30 million a year. Reports that Scott Pelley was being paid $5 million a year, which is not bad either. But $30 million a year is more than that. And, you know, and Rachel Maddow has never broken a news story or reported a news story in her life. She's a radical extremist, and she is beloved by the left. She's a lesbian. I don't know if you knew that, but she mentions it in every sentence that she speaks. I mean, it's central to her being. nobody cares. You know, everybody's a lesbian, almost. But the just remarkable stuff. So we've got this, what's her name, Rachel Maddow, is now yelling at the, you know, like it's Scream at the Sky Day. And she's saying that she wants MS-13 DNC to hire Scott Pelley, and he should be on the air today. She's screaming and yelling that Scott Pelley should be on the air today. Rachel Maddow on CBS firing 60 Minutes veteran Scott Pelley. And she, listen, she's very emotional about this. Now, I've got some audio for you of the always dramatic and never journalistic and wildly overpaid. By the way, her $25 million annual salary is for one day a week. She is assigned to work, I think it's Mondays, isn't it? Monday night that she's supposed to be working. And then because they were cutting pay around NBC. So they cut her pay from $30 million to $25 million a year for doing, allegedly, a show one day a week, one night a week. And then she occasionally comes in to complain about elections, and she comes out in favor of crime and things like that, because they're all in favor of crime. But aren't they amazing? And here's listen to Rachel Maddow on putting together her latest complaint, and it's because somebody else who she's probably barely met, you know, maybe at the White House Correspondents' Dinner when it wasn't being shot up by a Democrat. But here's Rachel Maddow on the tragic firing of Scott Pelley from CBS News 60 Minutes.
2: Yesterday, Mr. Pelley reportedly lambasted the new leadership at 60 Minutes and at CBS for effectively killing the long-running news magazine.
1: Which they had not done.
2: Directly as a result of that confrontation at a staff meeting.
1: Inaccurate.
2: Mr. Pelley appears to have been fired by the network for cause. MS Now has obtained the letter sent to Mr. Pelley
1: They've
2: this evening
1: it.
2: From the new,
1: it was made
2: newly
1: public.
2: Appointed executive producer at 60 Minutes. He's just been installed there as part of the sort of bald-faced Hungarian-style oligarchic takeover of that news organization.
1: That's right. It's the bald-faced Hungarian oligarch-style takeover of that news organization. Sieg Heil, minus Shotzi. I mean, she, you know, she dresses like Eva Braun with a riding crop at home, and you don't want to know how weird it gets there. But Manderson Pooper might come over. They might have parties at his private firehouse. He bought a fire station in New York City for parties, to have parties at. He bought a classic vintage fire station. But Rachel Maddow, yeah, because it's a Hungarian-style oligarchic takeover of CBS News, because Scott Pelley chewed his boss out in a very public meeting and yelled at his boss, and his boss fired him, which is, I saw Britt Hume last night talking about, hey, he said, I've worked at a lot of news organizations. I liked some of my bosses, and I got along with some of my bosses, and some I didn't. But I never seized the opportunity of an all-staff meeting to chew out my boss in front of everybody and then think that I wouldn't be fired for it. Here's Rachel Maddow.
2: I made a crack there talking about the Scott Pelley news as being
1: she made
2: sort
1: a crack.
2: Of a Hungarian oligarchic-style takeover of the media. And I mean that
1: sort of
2: as a joke, but also sort of deadly serious.
1: Mm-hmm. Yeah, sort of as a joke and sort of deadly. What does that mean?
2: There's nobody who is more acutely attuned to the value of a free press than those who are trying to take it away. And when the president...
1: They're trying
2: boldly
1: to the president.
2: Says,
1: boldly.
2: I am going to use the power of the state in order to get the media that I want. And he lines up oligarchic friends in order
1: yeah,
2: to
1: he didn't
2: do
1: say
2: that,
1: that
2: for him. It's just, it's again, there's no pretense.
1: Oligarchic.
2: There's no saying this is for any other reason.
1: Yet, you know, the lies are so epic that I think she's mentally ill and should probably be institutionalized in the old Soviet Union, where they can give her the care that she needs. She is, I mean, that is completely berserk. We know why Scott Pelley was fired. The network was as transparent, they love that word, transparent, as they could possibly be. And you say you've obtained the letter. That's because they made it public and put it online for you to obtain by Googling it. You fraud, you charlatan. But it's a Hungarian style. And so the Hungarians should sue NBC fake news. But she wasn't done yet. It's the Hungarian-style oligarchic takeover. And for no apparent reason. We know exactly what the reason is. They made it very public. They released the letter. Scott Pelley should release his cell phone video of his little rant. And now she wants him, she's demanding that he be hired by MS-13 NBC right now.
2: There's nothing else going on at CBS News other than what we can see is happening at CBS News.
1: What are you talking about?
2: I don't know where Scott Pelley will land. Frankly, I hope he lands right here.
3: Yeah.
2: I hope he stays on, on TV tomorrow.
3: Right.
2: And I hope that everybody in journalism and everybody who values a free press figures out ways to outmaneuver the people who are trying to take the free press from us.
1: They're trying to take the free press. They love to blame everything on Trump because of Trump derangement syndrome. And it is a certified mental illness. And she is mentally ill. And, you know, the typical sort of Ivy League, Oxford, hired for being a lesbian. And then they pretend that she's the smartest person in the room because she's a lesbian. And if she weren't, then she probably wouldn't have been hired in the – it weren't a lesbian. If she had been a straight person, probably wouldn't have been hired in the first place. Certainly wouldn't have paid her $30 million a year for a show. That's twice as much as like Stephen Colbert was making, for example. And just amazing stuff. And everything she says is a fascist lie, probably a cross-dressing, fascist cross-dressing lie. Amazing stuff. Yeah, and he should be hired by MS-13 because that would prove Barry Weiss's point for her, that you guys are a left-wing cabal in cahoots with one another. And they told me to politicize a piece. No, they told you to provide balance to a piece that you are doing. And then he said, I will not politicize, self-righteous, pulling up his fancy pants. And yeah, I will not politicize this piece. They're trying to keep you from producing a political piece by offering the other side, the other perspective. And that, he concludes, is when the journalism was politicized. Offering both sides is not politicizing. It's the opposite of politicizing. But there it is. Scott Pelley chewed out his boss in a public meeting. He got fired. And now the entirety of the news media is going to self-immolate in Columbus Circle, which would be hilarious. And I think CNN could get a live shot of that from their office.
4: He could have undermined the messaging so much that he can actually control exactly what people think. And that is our job.
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15: Amazing, so we don't have to travel to the cities to find great surgeons?
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0: Ah, yes. Also, the Democrats committing fraud, stealing billions. That's coming up as well. And they're good with that because they're criminals. Let's go to the phones. Let's go to Jay calling from Frederick, Maryland. 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
1: Hey, I just wanted to comment on the Scott Pelley firing and say CBS is a bit to blame for this because they kind of set the precedent with Stephen Colbert the past year and allowing him to go on air every night and make comments about his employer and criticize them and mouth off.
0: That's a good point. Yeah, and he's supposed to be entertainment, a comedy show, right?
1: Supposedly.
0: Yeah. And what happened there? What happened, Jay?
1: He's gone.
0: Yeah, well, everything they do is political, and it's always the same politics. That's the amazing thing about it.

0: With SRN News, I'm Mary Rose. Israel says Iran has launched missiles at it in the first such bombardment since a fragile ceasefire took effect in early April, complicating mediation efforts for a deal to end the war. Tehran had warned of retaliation after Israel on Sunday struck Beirut's southern suburbs in defiance of Washington's request days ago to stand down. Israel said the Iranian-backed Hezbollah fired at northern Israel earlier in the day. Israel's attack on Beirut came a few days after the Lebanese and Israeli governments agreed to a ceasefire in U.S.-hosted talks, though Hezbollah rejected the deal. Five people are injured after a stabbing at Penn Station in New York City on Sunday. The FDNY says a suspect is in custody. It is unknown what led to the attack. One of the injuries being reported is serious. This is SRN.
1: This is Weatherology. I'm meteorologist Alora Lockwood with the Alexandria Lakes Area Forecast. Cloudy skies expected tonight with a chance of thunderstorms. Lows level off around 65. Winds out of the southeast, 10 to 15 miles per hour. Cloudy skies expected tomorrow. Chance for storms. Daytime highs approaching 82. Chance for storms tomorrow night. Lows around 62. Partly cloudy skies. For KXRA, I'm meteorologist Laura Lockwood. Right now, 71.
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0: Hey, today the Democrats should be celebrating today. They should be having a party. The weather is pretty nice around here. They're going to have backyard barbecues and stuff. Because today is the anniversary of the communists in China massacring all those thousands of people at Tiananmen Square in 1989. That was June 4th, 1989. And Marco Rubio, our Secretary of State, he's talking about it. The Democrats are really with the Maoists in this. They like the massacre. They think killing all those people is a good thing because the left is a murderous, violent, criminal lot. And now the left has taken over the Democrat Party in the United States. So they could be having backyard barbecues. If you see celebrations going on in your neighborhood and you live around a lot of liberals, it's possible that they'd be celebrating the anniversary of the massacre at Tiananmen Square by the communist authoritarian regime, while the Democrats complain that everything here is slavery, forgetting that they are slavery and kept slavery and fought a war to keep slavery. But never mind that. And every Republican member of Congress should bring that up every time they're talking to a Democrat about these things, as they go around calling everybody Hitler and fascist and Nazi. And then they elect the guy with the Nazi death squad tattoo on his chest from the death camps that the Nazis ran, that the Socialist Workers Party of Adolf Hitler ran. Back to Tiananmen Square for a moment. U.S. Secretary of State Marco Rubio marked the anniversary of the Tiananmen Square crackdown. Newsweek calls it a crackdown, not a massacre. They want to use gentle language, as gentle as possible. On Wednesday, saying Chinese censorship cannot erase the memory of the protesters killed when troops moved against demonstrators in Beijing on June 4th, 1989. Pretty amazing people. While China continues to censor discussion of Tiananmen Square and suppress public commemorations, the anniversary remains a focal point for criticism of the country's human rights record. How about the how many millions of Uyghurs do they have in slavery today? The Democrats love to pretend that they weren't the party of slavery when they complain about the United States. But they are always complaining about the racists that were always Democrats and pay no attention to any of that. But in China, they don't allow public commemorations. So I would think that Democrats probably in my neighborhood in D.C. will be celebrating Tiananmen Square. Isn't that amazing? Remember they made that statue of like a white kind of papier-mâché version of the Statue of Liberty in New York City. And they brought that into Tiananmen Square, and then the communists came in with the People's Liberation Army and gunned them down and brought tanks in to run everybody over and crush them and kill them. And the ridiculous people at Newsweek, they say, oh, they might have killed 1,000 people. Thousands were not 1,000. Thousands were killed. And the anniversary is today. So tens of thousands of students, this is Newsweek magazine today, tens of thousands of students, workers, as I say workers because they use the communist lexicon, and other demonstrators, because students and workers are demonstrators, and other demonstrators gathered in and around Tiananmen Square in the spring of 1989, calling for political reform, greater freedoms, and action against corruption. Sounds like the Democrat Party, doesn't it? That's what we need, reform, greater freedoms, action against corruption. Pretty appalling stuff. So there it is, the communists kill because that's what they do. Massacre their own people by the millions in China, by the tens of millions in China. And there is not a news media organization in the country that's going to make mention of this today, I have no doubt. But there it is. So they've got that going. And they want to fight corruption. The Chinese, they wanted, because communism is corrupt. And we know that, right? Also today is also the anniversary, interestingly, perhaps, of the Battle of Midway in World War II, the turning point of the naval war in the Pacific and against Japan. We gave them a good whooping at the Battle of Midway, big naval battle, huge, massive naval battle. And it was just 6 months after they attacked us at Pearl Harbor. And we had a massive naval force out there midway in the Pacific, and we put a whooping on them, put a beating on them, a very serious beating. So the Battle of Midway, great stuff, was 84 years ago, and this is the anniversary of the Battle of Midway. the 37th anniversary of the massacre by communists at Tiananmen Square in communist China, which is run by communists. So we've got that going. Got to remember these things, because otherwise we'll forget them, won't we? And I got to tell you, the ridiculous, the story at CBS is embarrassing. And again, I grew up in a CBS News household. When I was, from my youngest conscious days, I was watching my mother on a CBS station in Milwaukee doing her TV show from the time I was 2 years old and 3 years old and 4 years old. And when she wrapped up her TV show, I watched her father, my grandfather, on the same WISN, same CBS TV station in Milwaukee as a kid. And then my mother remarried when I was 5 years old. My father had died when I was 5 months old. And my mother remarried when I was 5 years old. We moved back to New York. And stepfather, who had been a reporter at the CBS station in Milwaukee, became a CBS network news reporter, which she remained for 52 years as a network CBS news reporter. And so I kind of grew up in and around that CBS news thing. You know, Walter Cronkite over to the house for a backyard barbecue, summer of 68 and all that stuff, before the Democrats burned the city of Chicago and the riots, which they blamed the police for. They still call them police riots. No, they were Democrat riots. But I see all this stuff taking place at CBS, and I was raised with a different tradition, a tradition where journalism was supposed to be verifiably true and provably true, and you should be a truth teller, a truth seeker, a fact checker, and all that that good stuff. But at CBS, they pay this guy $5 million a year to be a puffy chested, arrogant, smug Democrat who says if you want to have a balanced story that you're trying to politicize the story by trying to depoliticize the story. And then you know that when Rachel Maddow rushes to your defense, maybe the most left-wing corporate media figure alive today, a radical, an extremist, there are a lot of them, I suppose, but she's just the highest paid left-wing extremist, $25 million a year. And she's saying, oh, yeah, Scott Pelley should have a show on MS-13. And she's right. He should. And then he'd fit right in, and Barry Weiss, the new head of CBS, would be proven right again, proven correct again. Isn't that amazing stuff? But CBS News has become an embarrassment to itself. To itself. And to the Democrat Party, but the Democrat Party is, of course, unembarrassable. Also, there's this story is wild, and you may have seen it yesterday. You may not have at the same time, but this is a pretty amazing one, I've got to say. The people at Fox News did a story on it of sorts, and the judge who ordered President Trump's name, you know, he renamed the Kennedy Center. It's pretty funny, actually. Renamed the John F. Kennedy Center for the Performing Arts, the Donald Trump and John F. Kennedy Center for the Performing Arts, because it has been allowed to, you know, slip into disrepair, fall into seed. And he arranged to redo it and brought great people in like Rick Grinnell to take over the Kennedy Center and turn it into not just like a transgender cabaret. But listen to this. Then a Democrat judge stripped away, said, ordered the name Trump be taken off of the Trump Kennedy Center. And he's a Democrat judge, of course. Now, here's the Fox News story on this item is quite remarkable, actually. The judge who ordered Trump's name to be stripped from the Kennedy Center, it's the Trump Kennedy Center, thank you, married his wife in a ceremony officiated by Merrick Garland. Merrick Garland, you mean the Democrat attorney general? And the judge had the attorney general guy preside over the, there was no religious ceremony. It was just a Democrat ceremony. And everybody was cross-dressing, I think. I just made up the cross-dressing part. But the judge who ordered Trump's name be stripped off the Kennedy Center married his wife in a ceremony officiated by Democrat activist attorney general, corrupt Merrick Garland. That wife, who he married in the ceremony presided over by Merrick Garland, Amy Jeffress, not Jeffries, but Jeffress, represented Lisa Page during the FBI texting scandal. Well, wait a minute. Isn't she the one that was getting boinked in the Xerox room by a creepy boy who could smell the Trump supporters at the Walmart, right? So the wife was the lawyer that I bet she did it pro bono too. That's not an obscene reference. Lisa Page, who was one of the corrupt anti-Trump FBI people, and listen, because the wife also of the judge also helped the January 6th committee. She volunteered to go work the January 6th committee, and she represented Lisa Page, the corrupt former FBI person, and now serves as Joe Biden's personal attorney. Hey, I wonder if this is a Democrat Party cabal. Her former law firm, listen to this now, represented E. Jean Carroll in her lawsuit against Donald Trump. Gee, I wonder if this is an anti-Trump cabal. This is like Tiananmen Square all over again. President Trump says Judge Christopher Cooper has, quote, a total conflict of interest, end quote, and asserts that he can't be treated fairly by Cooper's court. And I think that that is probably a generous depiction of what we're talking about here, because this is pretty remarkable stuff. So you get these Democrats, lifelong political activist Democrats. They're sleeping with other political active Democrats. They get married by political active Democrats. They cheat on their spouses with other political active Democrats. They're all skanks, you know. So we got that remarkable stuff. And that will be reported by nobody. Certainly Rachel Maddow will never talk about that, nor will her entire filthy, corrupt network. 60 Minutes will never do that story, because that's not the business they're in. Isn't that remarkable? And by the way, speaking of Democrats again, in California, they still haven't figured out their elections. They don't know how to count votes. They don't know how to hold elections. They used to know how to hold elections. But the left, the real left, took over, and now elections in California, because this is what the left does, they bring the third world with them wherever they go. And they still can't tell you who won the primary for the mayoral contest in Los Angeles, California, our second most populous city in the country, and also the state of California, our most populous state, and the governor's race. They're still counting, and they're going to count and count and count until the Democrats win. I think that's the actual goal here. Just isn't that amazing? Yes, sir. But I'm going to update you on that, because that's something to see. Also, it really is. A great friend of mine, a world class journalist, just sent me a fun item here. Tim just sent me, and it's from victimsofcommunism.org. There's a great museum in Washington, D.C., the Victims of Communism, and there are many. It should be the size of South Dakota, this museum. But here it is from them. They put out a statement today. 2026 Tiananmen Square Massacre Candlelight Vigil. That's right. Every year, the Victims of Communism, a great organization, commemorates what happened on June 4th, 1989, when the Chinese Communist Party crushed a massive pro-democracy movement by sending tanks into Tiananmen Square to roll right over people and crush them. Beijing has since erased all mention of June 4th from its history, just like the Democrats do with their slavery and their plantations and the bullwhips and the rape and the Democrat Party. Now they've moved on to pedophilia, and they're all pedophiles, and therefore they call everybody else pedophiles. And as they note here, we still do not know the death toll. Well, Newsweek said it was about 1,000 people. My understanding is that 10,000 would be a much better operating number, that were massacred by the communists on that day in Beijing. It's Beijing. Don't call it Peking, because that's a duck dish. It's a delicious duck dish, too. Now that I mention it, as a matter of fact, maybe we'll go out later for Peking duck. All right, let's go back to the telephones, Michael. Let's go to Mike calling from Gainesville, Virginia. Michael, you're on the Chris Plant Show.
1: Hey, good morning, Chris. Good to talk to you.
0: Hey, welcome.
1: You know, this whole discussion about Scott Pelley and CBS and whether he was lying or whether they were making him lie and telling him he had to say things he thought were inaccurate reminds me of Network, the movie where Howard Beale is being read the Riot Act by Arthur Jensen in the boardroom. And he basically is telling him the world is about corporations, not countries and nationality. And Howard Beale says, well, why do you want me to fix this? Why must I atone? He says, because you're on television, dummy. That's literally the line. That because you're in mass media, you're expected to do whatever we tell you to do, not go off on your own tangent about what might be true. So it's about fighting about the liar. Who gets to be the liar on what silo of lies? And if you can't lie on our silo, you can go work on some other silo.
0: That is great. That is, I haven't watched Network in ages, the old Patty Chayefsky book that became the big, huge hit movie, and I'm mad as hell, and I'm not going to take it anymore, and had people all over America screaming, I'm mad as hell, and I'm not going to take it anymore, and fun stuff, and you're right, and it's corporations, there are no countries, it's corporations, and it was ahead of its time, wasn't it, that whole thing? Great stuff. Yeah,
1: it was way ahead of its time. But, you know, people like Mike DeLib think you lie all day on the radio. And we think people like Rachel Maddow lie all day on her one day show on Mondays. It's amazing. You know, when I first saw Rachel Maddow come on television with Keith Olkerman back on MSNBC in the early days for her, I thought she was sort of a straight shooter. She was very good with statistics. And she didn't seem to have a bias that was crazy. But she certainly went down the crazy road quickly for the money.
0: Yeah, well, you know, they give you $30 million a year to do propaganda for the Democrat Party. A lot of people are going to do propaganda for the Democrat Party. And it is like Howard Beale and the corporate takeovers of the networks. And they didn't become less corrupt, let's say. Extraordinary stuff. And then you try to nudge CBS back a bit. And they're to the ramparts with muskets. They're going to have suicide vests and gas cans soon. Extraordinary stuff. Great contribution, Michael. Thank you.

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0: All right, a great deal of madness to get to still. But first, let's go to the telephones and talk to the great American people. Let's go to Rich, who is calling from the always entertaining Seattle, Washington. Rich, you're on the Chris Plank Show. Hey, buddy. How are you?
1: Hey, Chris. Originally from Chicago, and I was recently at the Nixon Library in Yorba Linda. You know, it's amazing how Nixon got railroaded with Watergate, number one. But when I was looking at a broadcast, I think it was Roger Mudd reading the election results, and he actually took his glasses off and gave a double take when he had to announce that Nixon won Illinois. I mean, this stuff has been going on a long time. And, you know, Nixon got the election stolen from him by Kennedy because, you know, Mayor Daley found the trunk load of ballots in Chicago. So,
0: old man Kennedy, Joe Kennedy Sr., John F. Kennedy's father, famously was buying the election in Illinois and in West Virginia. And they, at the last minute, campaign wanted more money. And he said, I'm not buying a landslide here. And that's just fine. They bought it, they paid for it. It was corrupt, and it's not mentioned in college classrooms.
1: But the the thing is that Roger Mudd took his glass. I mean, it was obvious. He did a double take. He was amazed that Nixon won Illinois. Uh-huh. And that was 1968. So just imagine what's going on now.
0: Yeah, so just imagine what's going on now is right. Yeah, and you're in Seattle. They got a big statue to Vladimir Lenin in Seattle, don't they?
1: Oh, yeah.
0: It's like 9 feet tall. It's bronze.

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1: News this hour from Town Hall. I'm Mary Rose. Iran has launched missiles at Israel. Tehran says the missiles are in response to an earlier attack by Israel.
2: Israeli officials say the attack is a necessary retaliation against Iranian-backed Hezbollah after terrorists fired into northern Israel earlier in the day. The Jewish state defends its weekend strike on Beirut's southern suburbs, calling it a response to that Hezbollah fire. Lebanese officials say the strike hit a residential building, killing two. Israel maintains it's simply responding to ongoing threats.
1: That's Ken Lorman reporting. Nebraska Senator Republican Pete Ricketts tells the Salem Radio Network he is just back from a forum in Singapore and outlines the highlights.
3: It really was a great opportunity to meet with our Indo-Pacific allies, and in particular, Secretary Hegseth gave a great speech about how we want to work with our partners and allies. We need them to step up. And then he gave shout-outs to all the countries that are stepping up. Japan, for example, is increasing their defense spending, and they are changing their laws so they can sell, for example, ships to our allies in the region. Korea is stepping up their defense spending. They want to take over more responsibility for their defense.
1: Madison Square Garden is reportedly pulling the plug on outdoor watch parties for Game 3 of the NBA Finals Monday night. It comes as President Trump is expected to attend the game as the Knicks host the San Antonio Spurs. Five people are injured after a stabbing at Penn Station in New York City on Sunday. The FDNY says a suspect is in custody. And the Philippines are issuing a tsunami warning after being hit by a 7.8 magnitude earthquake. Evacuation orders for some coastal areas are also in effect. More on these stories at townhall.com.
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1: America Prays correspondent Michael Harrington reports.
5: Fewer members of the general population are Christian these days. Church attendance and other spiritual practices are in decline, but there's one thing people still do, and that's pray. According to new numbers from the Barna Group, 73% of American adults pray at least once a week, and Christians pray a lot more. As the Barna Report puts it, quote, spiritual longing remains active even when institutional participation wavers. Michael Harrington reported.
1: King Charles and Queen Camilla and other senior British royals were among guests attending the wedding of Charles's nephew, Peter Phillips. Phillips, the son of Princess Anne, married Harriet Spurling, a nurse with the National Health Service, in Kimdale, southwest England, on Saturday. More than 100 guests, including Prince William, Princess Catherine, and Princesses Eugene and Beatrice, joined the celebration. Breaking news, townhall.com. The Chicago Bears may be moving their stadium out of Illinois.
6: The decision came down after a proposal for tax breaks and financial incentives stalled in the Illinois legislature. The Bears Board of Directors voted to move forward with a project in Hammond, Indiana. That's about 22 miles south of the current facility. Local state representative Cam Buckner said he'd been talking to Bears CEO Kevin Warren and suggested that Illinois might still be on the table. The Bears have played in Chicago since 1921 and Soldier Field since 1971. I'm Jennifer King.
1: Motorists and airline passengers aren't the only travelers thinking about high fuel prices as summer vacations near. Recreational boaters are feeling a pinch from the Iran war, too. The ethanol-free gasoline that many boats prefer is even more expensive than regular gas. So is diesel fuel, which also powers some boats, but most still plan to head out on the water this year. More on these stories at townhall.com.
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0: This is Weatherology. I'm meteorologist Laura Lockwood with the Alexandria Lakes Area Forecast. Chance for storms tonight. Otherwise, cloudy skies expected. Lulls level off around 67. Southeasterly winds 10 to 15 miles per hour. Cloudy skies expected again tomorrow. Chance of thunderstorms. High temperatures reach up to 84. Chance for storms tomorrow night. Lows dip down to about 66. Overcast. For KXRA, I'm meteorologist Laura Lockwood. Right now, it's 71 degrees.
1: 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Jerry Reynolds, the CarPro, was in the auto industry for over 35 years. 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His co-host, Todd Chambliss, just became a member of Applebee's Hall of Fame for finishing off 84 chicken nuggets without using a dipping sauce. 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
2: 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Yeah, I know you got one. We got to just figure out what it is. And I'd love to hear your stories. We did it on the Dallas show earlier, and we had a lot of great responses. One guy said a 1979 Mercury Bobcat.
3: Oof.
2: I asked him if he was doing drugs. He didn't really deny it.
3: No, he said he had a hallucinogenic bumper sticker back in the day, so I'm wondering if that's affirmative.
2: Yeah, I'm wondering too.
3: Yeah.
2: You still owned 800-926-7777. This is the CarPro Show. We're coming to you from the Retail My Ride Studios in Dallas, Texas, and we are going to answer your car questions if you're thinking about making a move. Tell me what you're thinking about doing. I'll tell you if I think that's a good idea or not. Let me give you just a quick overview of the market right now. Incentives are excellent. I mean, they have gone up all year long. They were great in May. I wasn't sure what would happen with June, because typically the Memorial Day incentives are some of the best of the year, and then they take a drop early in June, and they come back toward the end of June, primarily because it's the end of the quarter. So June ends up the second quarter. It also gives automakers a first half look at where they are for the year. So they typically try to bump the incentives late in June. But they came out of the gate this time strong. I mean, everybody. Ford extended their employee pricing through July the 7th. General Motors came out 0% 60 months on Silverado pretty much everywhere. And boy, I got to tell you, looking at lease deals with Toyota and some of the rebates and incentives that are out there right now, just really, really good. So if you're thinking about making that move, let's talk. 800-926-7777. The old Roadmaster's here.
3: Absolutely. And with that particular question, what car do you wish that you had back? Lee, our producer, obviously rolls his eyes every single time this subject comes up, because it's always that Ford Expedition I had to give up some years ago during COVID, when a lot of business had gone down. But I tell you what, as far as the pack, it was a Texas package, I believe.
2: Texas edition.
3: And it had the perfect combination of everything, any kind of bell and whistle out at that point. It was in there. It's a big, I mean, one of the best cars to travel in was that Ford Expedition. And I forget, this is like a, was it a 20 or 21, or do you remember the year?
2: It was about 21, I think.
3: I think that was the 21. Man alive, that was a great vehicle. But
2: it was red.
3: It was red, yeah, and it caught attention, believe me. And it had great power to it, just was fantastic. But I've had convertibles along the way that I probably missed, but that's the one car there that I thought, man, I wish I could get that back. But it's gone. How about you? You probably have many of the two.
2: I was just going to say, why didn't anybody ask me?
3: The CarPro, why would anybody ask the CarPro that question?
2: It's kind of your job.
3: Well, Okay, I'm trying right now. Okay. What was the car that you gave up that you wish you had back?
2: A 69 Plymouth GTX.
3: A Plymouth GTX.
2: It was red. 69. Had a black vinyl top. It was a two-door.
3: Okay.
2: Had a 440 Magnum engine under the hood.
3: Oh, okay.
2: Three two-barrel carburetors lined up. And it was an automatic transmission with no air conditioning and no power steering.
3: Oof.
2: And that thing was a runner.
3: I mean, like it, yeah.
2: It was a... when you floorboard that thing and those three deuces, two-barrel carburetors kicked in, it just pinned you to the seat. Unbelievable.
3: They called this the gentleman's hot rod.
2: Oh, I didn't know that.
3: The a performance-oriented muscle car marketed that way, the gentleman's hot rod.
2: There's a bunch of girls that would disagree with that.
3: Probably so. What a cool-looking car, though.
2: But I won't go there.
3: No, you probably shouldn't.
2: 800-926-7777. Our newsletter came out yesterday. I think for the first time, my advice column ended up the most clicked item of the week.
3: That is kind of cool. And, you know, it's something that you've been talking about for weeks and weeks. And this kind of came to a head when you were talking to one caller. You said, you know what? Stop doing that. Stop saying this is going to be your last car.
2: Yeah, because we don't know that.
3: Right.
2: And don't plan on your last car. Don't plan on your last car. Buy what you want right now.
3: That's right.
2: Without regard to the future.
3: Mm-hmm.
2: Because the future is uncertain.
3: Exactly right.
2: There you go.
3: Yeah.
2: Let's talk to Wesley in St. Simons Island, Georgia. And I know Wesley called us a month or so ago, if I recall, because I asked him if he was near Sea Island, Georgia, which was a beautiful place. Hello, Wesley. Welcome back.
4: You asked about the car that we still wish that we had.
2: Yes.
4: My wife and I would still like to have our 1962 MGA 1600 Mark II. We sold it several years ago. It went export to Germany. Didn't get a lot for it, but we were in a bad situation at that time financially, and we kept the house because we sold the car.
2: Well, there you go. That's a good reason. Now, for people who don't know, an MGA was made by... Was
4: Morris
2: that
4: Garage?
3: Morris MG. Garages, yeah.
4: At that time, it was pre-British Leyland, so it was Morris Garages still. And those are the ones with the horizontal taillights.
2: Okay.
4: 1600 Mark II, yeah, really nice machine.
2: Was it fast?
4: Yes, sir, it was fast, but not as fast as the gentleman's hot rod that you were just talking about.
2: Oh, I see. All right, well... Yeah, that thing would run. And it's amazing to me because I don't know what that car weighed, but it had to been, I mean, it had to be 5,000 pounds. It was a huge car and a two-door, a massive back seat. But just, boy, there is no telling what that car would bring today at Barrett Jackson if it was in the condition of the one that I had, because it was brand new. Red, black vinyl top. It was a beaut. Wesley, thanks for sharing, man. It's good to talk to you. Call us anytime at 800-926-7777.
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3: Every single week, we have the Classic Car of the Week on our Facebook page. If you want the Facebook link, go to carpro.com. That is at the bottom of the page. And if you go there, you can make your guess as to the correct year, make, and model of the Plum Crazy vehicle. That's such a striking color. And you said it is coming back, or it came back recently.
2: It came back. I reviewed something a few years ago. I think it was a Charger.
3: Okay.
2: That was... they called it, it had Plum in the name, but I can't remember.
3: It wasn't Plum Crazy?
2: Maybe it was Plum Crazy.
3: That's what they're, so I've had a lot of guesses. People are guessing that. So I'm going to go with that as far as the folks who've commented already.
2: You might as well.
3: I mean, you know, what do I know, right? Correct year, make, and model of that car. If you get it, then all the correct guesses go into a big digital hat. A random drawing occurs. And hey, you could be the winner of your very own auto heat shield for your car with weather heating up right now. You're going to want that for sure because it blocks out and makes the car. Did you say like about 20 degrees cooler or something like that?
2: 40 degrees cooler.
3: Okay, I stand corrected. 40 degrees cooler. Even better, by the way.
2: Twice as good.
3: Sure, why not? So go to our Facebook page and make a guess. And And take a look at this really cool car that, according to this information, it's crossing the block at Meekum Auctions in Tulsa today.
2: That's right.
3: How about that?
2: Yep, Meekum's going on today. We've got Barrett Jackson coming up here pretty quick, too.
3: Mm-hmm.
2: The other stories that you guys loved in this week's newsletter, and by the way, if you want to subscribe and get any of these things that we're talking about here for the next few hours, if you want to subscribe, you go to carpro.com at the top of the page, and you'll get yesterday's in your inbox immediately. I had the May auto sales and market analysis for May from the automakers that report sales on a monthly basis. You loved my review of the Ford Ranger Raptor. I also had the 2026 Audi SQ5, which was a beauty. Really enjoyed that one. And Amy Plemons, our executive producer, she reviewed the 2026 Hyundai Tucson.
3: Oh, cool.
2: That was a good-looking rig, too.
3: Yeah, it is, yeah.
2: So there you go. Let's go to the phones, and we'll talk to AJ in Missouri City, Texas. AJ, welcome.
12: Hi there. How are you doing, Jerry?
2: Doing good. What's on your mind?
12: Yep. Well, I want to get your opinion on leasing one of these cars. I'm not in a hurry right now, but I'd like your opinion on three vehicles that I've shortlisted. I haven't driven them yet, but I wanted your opinion. The Mercedes GLE.
2: Yep.
12: The same size, the X5 BMW.
2: Yep.
12: And, we've heard about the Range Rover Sport. What are your opinions on, or if you suggest something else? I'm looking for a midsize luxury SUV, which would lease well, and hopefully we have the lowest cost of ownership in terms of, the maintenance and everything and trouble-free experience. Since it's a lease, I'm really not concerned about keeping it. So.
2: Okay, so we don't really need to worry about long-term reliability with you because you're going to be done with it in 3 or 4 years, hopefully 3. I can tell you that I have a Mercedes GLE myself. I've got the AMG S63, which I absolutely love. It's got 603 horses under the hood. That may not be appealing to you. If not, that's fine. The regular GLE is great. But of the three, and you had some, there's some great choices there in your picks. I've had Range Rover Sports probably dozens plus years. Love those. But the best lease deal out there by far is going to be the X5. BMW is really aggressive on their leases right now. And so it's a wonderful SUV. It's a little larger than the GLE. It's about the same size as the Range Rover Sport. But I tell you what, it's a, from a driver standpoint, if you like a vehicle that it's really a driver's car. In other words, you feel more cornering. You feel more of the road. It's tighter. It's not as luxurious a ride as the Range Rover Sport. But if you like driving, if you enjoy driving, you just can't beat an X5. And certainly for a lease, it's going to by far be your best deal.
12: And it comes with the maintenance plan for 3 years anyway, right?
2: That's correct. You're not going to be out a penny.
12: That's the other one.
2: You're not going to be out a penny on maintenance. I got a new BMW last year. It's about a year and a half old now. 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Manny Maragi is my guy. He's been with me for years, and he'll take great care of you.
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2: And next up on the CarPro Show, Robert, Trent, Texas. Robert, welcome. Yeah. Tell me what car you wish you still owned.
26: I wish I still had my Rambler. It's a Rambler station wagon, brown. It could get 15 miles per gallon. It would go all over the place for like, you know, a dollar's worth of gas. I got a Kia right now. It's a brand new K4 Kia.
2: Oh, nice.
26: And it gets amazing ride quality. I have head injuries. And I'm very sensitive to it. I got a 2020 Lincoln Continental thing, but this Kia K4, this cheap little car, gets an amazing ride. If you have a head injury or if you have an elderly people, put them in that Kia K4 and just you got automatic steering on it. You just have them press on the gas pedal.
2: For what'd you pay for that car? Around 30 or less?
26: Yeah, it does have a problem locking the door, staying locked. They want to break into that car. They just somehow they figure out how to get into it. They call them the Kia boys.
2: Oh, yeah.
26: And they're instructed by China. China wants to sell electric everything, and they want to get rid of Kia because Kia is going electric in a lot of stuff.
2: Yeah, that's right.
26: I can't believe

0: health insurance in particular. Mm-hmm. AI denies claims in 1.2 seconds. That's how long it takes AI to go look at your claim and say, nope, we're not paying that.
1: Oh, my gosh.
0: Less than 0.2% appeal those denials.
1: Right.
0: But 90% of the people who do appeal win them.
1: Are you kidding me?
0: No, I'm not.
1: Wow.
0: I've got that for you next week.
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3: With SRN News, I'm Jason Walker. Israel says Iran launching missiles at it in the first such bombardment since that fragile ceasefire took effect in early April, thus complicating mediation efforts for a deal to end the war. Meanwhile, the leaders of the UK, Ukraine, France, and Germany have met in London to discuss the urgent need to ramp up production of weapons to combat Russia's hypersonic Arishnik ballistic missiles. British Prime Minister Keir Starmer says the Allies condemn Russia's large-scale missile and drone attacks that have killed a number of civilians. President Trump dismissing the idea of launching the war with Iran betrayed his refrain from no new wars as he campaigned for the White House in 2024. He tells NBC that he didn't guarantee there would be no wars if elected. This is SRN News.
4: This is weatherology. I'm meteorologist Alora Lockwood with the Alexandria Lakes Area Forecast. Chance for storms tonight. Otherwise, cloudy skies expected. Lulls up aloft around 67. Southeasterly winds 10 to 15 miles per hour. Cloudy skies expected again tomorrow. Chance of thunderstorms. High temperatures reach up to 84. Chance for storms tomorrow night. Lulls dip down to about 66. Overcast. For KXRA, I'm meteorologist Alora Lockwood. Right now, it's 71 degrees.
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0: Welcome back to the Car Pro Show with Jerry Reynolds, the Car Pro, and me, Todd Chambliss. Hope you're doing great. We have got a list now in the, I guess it's in the newsletter from Consumer Reports regarding the best new and used cars for teen drivers. What I found kind of interesting is they were able to find 45 used vehicles starting under 10 grand. That's hard to find a good vehicle that's used under 10 grand these days.
1: It's very hard, very difficult.
0: So for them to do that, that was kind of nothing short of amazing. Also, another 29 vehicles priced under 20 grand. Highly rated headlights and automatic emergency braking with pedestrian detection.
1: Which is a good thing for a young driver.
0: Distracted driving teenagers. They're all messing with the radio. They're talking. Yeah, they're going to be distracted. And that stuff is probably very important. And another thing that in the last few months or so, especially when we had the incentives back in the day, the government rebates and everything with electric cars,
1: yeah,
0: made it a really good buy as far as leasing for a teenager. Of course, the incentives are now gone, but that may be something to think about too, since they don't hold their value quite as well as far as the used EVs.
1: No, they really don't. And boy, I saw some EVs this week when I was watching the auction go just dirt cheap.
0: That's crazy. Yeah.
1: And vehicles that were at one time expensive vehicles. And it's heartbreaking, you know, which is why I tell people, if you're going to get an electric vehicle, either go used and get yourself a bargain, or for God's sakes, lease it.
0: Yeah, absolutely.
1: Because this market is so unpredictable.
0: Mm-hmm.
1: There is no way to know what these things are going to be worth down the road. And some of them were cheap. I was just, I kind of screenshot some of them that I see. 2023 Lucid Air Touring. Okay.
0: Yep.
1: One of my favorite EVs I've ever reviewed.
0: And it doesn't get a whole lot of press either.
1: No, it doesn't. Way. Oh, it had 18,000 miles. And it was super loaded. Brought 35 grand.
0: Wow.
1: At the auction.
0: That's crazy.
1: It really was. Mercedes-Benz electric EQB SUV.
0: Mm-hmm.
1: Okay. This was a nice car, low mileage, at the auction. It gaveled at $25,500.
0: Wow.
1: A Hyundai dealer bought it.
0: And can you finance that if you were? Cause I've never done an auction. I just don't know. I mean, is that a cash purchase or?
1: These are all dealers.
0: Oh, dealers. Okay.
1: These are car dealers.
0: Understood.
1: 2023 EQS 580. This was the pinnacle of Mercedes-Benz SUVs,
0: mm-hmm,
1: in the electric line. This one had a $128,550 MSRP,
0: mm-hmm,
1: when it was new just 3 years ago. It brought $45,500.
0: Man. What a price drop that is.
1: You want to buy a brand new one?
0: No.
1: And then you want to take that loss? Lease it. You don't have to worry about that.
0: Absolutely.
1: Debbie in Lake Jackson, Texas. You're next on the Car Pro Show. Hi, Debbie.
2: Hi, Jerry. Thanks for taking my call.
1: You betcha.
2: I have a question. I have been contemplating. Right now I have a Lincoln MKX, a 2017.
1: Yeah.
2: And I love it. I really don't have any reason to trade it other than I might just want to.
1: How many miles you got on it?
2: 85.
1: Okay.
2: 1,000.
1: All right.
2: Somewhere around there.
1: Yeah.
2: And I've been contemplating a hybrid. But I have a very heavy foot, and I fashion myself as a NASCAR driver.
1: Yes.
2: So I'm just wondering if a hybrid would actually, if I would really gain anything on fuel mileage for the extra cost I would pay for the car.
1: Oh, Debbie, yes, absolutely.
2: Oh,
1: 100%.
2: Even with a heavy foot.
1: Okay. Even with a heavy foot. And, you know, the other thing that has evolved on hybrids, and we can all thank Toyota for this, they were the innovators and the inventors of the hybrid. They're also picking up extra horsepower besides the fuel economy. So let's look at the Sequoia for a second. They're large SUV. Comes with a 3.56 six-cylinder turbocharged engine or a 3.5 hybrid engine, right? And same with Tundra. The engines go from 385 in horsepower to 445 with the hybrid. We see the same thing with Camry, the new Lexus ES350. I don't know the numbers on it. The old one was the 350, but the new ES, their four-door sedan, it's about the size of the Lincoln that you've got now. It's coming out. It's going to be all hybrid, and besides fuel economy, it's going to have more horsepower than the non-hybrid version that's out there today. So, yeah, you're not going to drive with a heavy foot 100% of the time because sometimes traffic's not going to allow that. But regardless, it's going to get you better fuel economy and it's going to have better performance. So, yeah, okay. Answer is, in my mind, 100% yes. If you get a hybrid, it's well worth it. And everybody's going hybrid now. I mean, everybody's trying to copy... Yeah. Everybody's trying to copy the success that Toyota's had with hybrids.
2: Toyota,
1: and
2: right.
1: It's going to take some time.
2: What are your thoughts on the Lincoln? I think the Nautilus is the MKX equivalent now.
1: Yeah,
2: what are
1: bigger.
2: your thoughts on it?
1: It's great. If you'll put Nautilus in the search box at the top of my website, carpro.com, it'll pull up. It will pull up my reviews. The last one I had was a plug-in hybrid, which gives you even more horsepower, believe it or not. But you don't get as much electric range as, you know, a regular electric car. But you can take on that thing for 35 to 40 miles. Well, that doesn't sound like a lot, but if you've got a 10 or 15 mile commute every day, you can run it all on electric. And if you got a heavy foot, if you've never driven anything that's running strictly on electric power, Debbie, it's night and day. That's why I got one, because of my heavy foot. When I step on my...
2: But I've heard you say you had a heavy foot.
1: Oh, when I step on my BMW electric i5, it literally pins you to the seat. It's instant torque. You'd be in trouble.
2: Okay.
1: You'd be in trouble with an electric. 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

0: happy to say that suits and settlements are back in the newsletter this week after taking a brief little break for a week or two.
1: Yeah, Memorial Day.
0: Yeah, stuff going on, you know, holiday, it's back. And, of course, with that, more suits and settlements. One that was, well, probably my favorite is the legally blind Illinois man who filed a lawsuit accusing a Chicago-area car dealership of deceptive lending practices. What happened? Well, he was talking to them about a deal. They're talking money, how much they're going to sell it to him for, what his payments are going to be. He gets ready to sign it, and, well, the paperwork didn't match what the talk was about. The man, again, is legally blind, and your comment took the cake of the whole thing. What did you say at the end of that?
1: What's he going to do with the car? I mean,
0: what's a legally blind man buying a car for?
1: You got to be a low down dirty dealer.
0: That's terrible, isn't it?
1: Yeah. I mean, because I've had to do this, and it's not easy to tell somebody, I don't think you need to be driving. I have done it, and it's not pleasant.
0: No, it's not. It's like taking the keys away from a loved one who's older, and they, you know, they shouldn't be driving anymore. It's the same thing.
1: That's on my FAQ page, too.
0: Yeah.
1: When it's time to take mom and dad's keys, that's one of my FAQ answers in the senior section.
0: Not a fun conversation.
1: You got to be a low-down, dirty dealer to, you know, tell a blind guy your payment's going to be X, and then he finds out later that's not right.
0: Oh, that's the worst.
1: There's a special place in hell for you.
0: Oh, no doubt about
1: that. If you're
0: a
1: dealer, you ought to be out of the business.
0: Absolutely.
1: I wish I knew who it was. I'd put the FTC on him.
0: I bet you. Boy, you're on a tear about that FTC, aren't you?
1: Yeah, thank God they're finally doing something.
0: I'm telling you.
1: Let's talk to Tom in Cypress, Texas. Tom, tell me which car you wish you hadn't got rid of.
2: Good morning, Jerry.
1: Hey.
2: I bought a 1969 Hemi Cuda. Brand spanking new for $4,900. And what a beast that car was. I love it.
1: Oh, yeah. That was a beautiful car. Loved that body style. And, boy, to think what that thing's worth today.
2: Well, it's probably worth a couple hundred thousand. I know one convertible sold for $2 million, $10 million 10 years ago.
1: Yeah. Wow. Was it automatic or stick shift?
2: It's automatic.
1: Yeah. Wow. I bet. What color was it?
2: Push down on the gas pedal on the freeway at 60 mile hours and the tires would break loose.
1: Wow. That's some power right there. Tom, thanks for the story. I appreciate it. Boy, I'm with you. I wish you had that back too. Rob and Conroe, welcome. Rob, what'd you get rid of that you wish you hadn't?
3: Well, in 1977, I was 18 years old, and I bought a 1970 Olds 442 convertible for $1,800. You know, of course, it had the 455. It had 510 pound-feet of torque. And the guy I bought it from had put in a 410 gear.
1: Oh.
3: And I'll tell you what, Jerry, I could beat anything to 120 miles an hour.
1: Yeah, I bet. But at 120, I mean, you're redlining probably at 80.
3: Yeah, I mean, I would race like these Porsche Carrera 911 turbos, and I would get them up to that speed, and then they were gone.
1: Was the HO out yet then, the Hurst Olds Cutlasses?
3: Hurst Olds came out in 68 for the 442 Cutlass. But they also made a Hurst W machine for Tornado.
1: Now, that's right.
3: I had two Tornados. I had a 68 and a 70, and you could get that with the W34, and it was called a GT Tornado. The rear bumpers were notched out for dual exhaust. That was one sign.
1: How about that?
3: And then on the hood of the 70, it said GT.
1: Boy, did they ever ruin that car. Thanks, Rob. We appreciate the call.
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0: And it's happy listener time of the CarPro Show. 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They have gone to one of Jerry's dealers and let them know that they are a CarPro VIP, had great experiences, and they're a brand new car. For example, Jack, who actually lives in Austin, but he heard about Freeman Toyota in Hearst for years from listening to the show. He spends lots of time up here for work. And, of course, he's got adult and college-age children that come up here, live up here, too. And he had awesome service experience and working everything out with Kenneth Anderson and Jerry Patterson, a person you know very well.
1: Yes, very well.
0: Made looking for a vehicle a great experience, very smooth, all worked out ahead of time before he got here. Found the exact 4Runner he was looking for, and the deal was very fair, including his trade-in. He says he was even thinking about getting all the service when he is here in town instead of where he lives because the experience was so good. It's a great experience, great service you provide to your listeners.
1: Well, thank you very much. I appreciate him saying that.
0: And he could have had the car delivered to him. Of course, Freeman does that.
1: Oh, yeah, they do.
0: If he wanted, but he loved coming up here.
1: A lot of our dealers will do that nowadays. Yeah. It's just become part of the process of, you know, giving yourself, as a dealership, giving yourself a little bit of an edge over your competition.
0: Yeah.
1: And Freeman's been doing that for years. Probably a dozen years or so.
0: Hyper tuned to providing the best service to their folks that come in their doors, and that word gets around too when people start hearing about that.
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0: That is crazy.
1: I know, it is.
0: I love that.
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18: News this hour from Town Hall. I'm Jason Walker. There's been a complication in efforts to end the war in Iran.
19: Israel says Iran has launched missiles in the first such bombardment since a fragile ceasefire took effect in early April. Tehran had warned of retaliation after Israel hit Beirut's southern suburbs, the Jewish state calling it retaliation for Iranian-backed Hezbollah firing at northern Israel earlier in the day.
18: Correspondent Ken Lorman reporting on Israel's attack on Beirut coming a few days after Lebanese and Israeli governments agreed to a ceasefire, though Hezbollah rejected that deal. Nebraska Senator Republican Pete Ricketts, just back from a forum in Singapore, he outlines which countries are aligning against China.
20: You got the Philippines, who've been very vocal. They call it a radical transparency with regard to the malign activities of communist China. You got other countries like Australia that are partnering with us with AUKUS. And all these things are really helping to strengthen our deterrence against communist China, which is the greatest existential threat to our country.
18: Ricketts tells the Salem Radio Network South Korea is a staunch Washington ally.
20: We're working very closely with the Republic of Korea on their defense, and we have been for many decades, and they want to take over more responsibility, and in fact, they want to improve their defense, for example, by adding a nuclear submarine.
18: The leaders of the United Kingdom, Ukraine, France, and Germany meeting in London over the weekend, they discussed the, quote, urgent need to ramp up production of weapons to combat Russia's hypersonic Arishnik ballistic missiles. British Prime Minister Keir Starmer says the Allies condemned Russia's large-scale missile and drone attacks, including the repeated use of the missiles on Ukrainian cities, with a tragic toll on civilians. More on these stories, townhall.com.
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18: Secretary of the Interior Doug Burgum says the president has cleaned up the nation's capital, and Americans visiting for the 250 celebrations this summer will definitely notice a difference.
22: When President Trump took office, one of his first executive orders was make D.C. safe and beautiful, whether it's, removing 152 homeless encampments and relocating the unhoused, whether it's reopening parks, fixing fountains, tuning up monuments, doing replantings, eliminating over 1,000 graffiti sites, plus doubling the size of the U.S. Park Police and helping drive crime statistics to an all-time low in Washington, D.C.
18: And the secretary says that President Trump gave him the task of cutting through all the red tape to clean up the nation's capital, which was left a mess by Democrats for years and years. He adds the Obama and Biden administration simply did not care about Washington and allowed the city to fall into tremendous filth. Breaking news and analysis, townhall.com. gunfire over the weekend at an Ohio street festival. A number of partiers are in the hospital. More from correspondent Haya Vajani.
2: At least 12 people were shot at an Ohio street festival. Authorities say a shooting near the busy Old West End Festival in Ohio happened Saturday. It's an annual gathering of live music and home tours in a historic district.
3: We had some unfortunate incident happen here in Toledo.
2: Deputy Police Chief Joe Hefferman says it appears that at least two people fired weapons.
3: I think they were probably shooting at each other.
2: At least a dozen were hit by bullets.
3: Two of them critical.
2: Police are still searching for suspects with nobody yet in custody.
3: We're processing the scene. We do have some evidence and we're following up on some leads.
2: Audio courtesy of WTOL. I'm Haya Pinjwani.
18: Five people have been stabbed in New York City's Penn Station, a suspect in custody. More on these stories, townhall.com.
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0: This is Weatherology. I'm meteorologist Laura Lockwood with the Alexandria Lakes Area Forecast. Chance for storms tonight. Otherwise, cloudy skies expected. Lulls up aloft around 67. Southeasterly winds 10 to 15 miles per hour. Cloudy skies expected again tomorrow. Chance of thunderstorms. High temperatures reach up to 84. Chance for storms tomorrow night. Lulls dip down to about 66. Overcast. For KXRA, I'm meteorologist Laura Lockwood. Right now, 70.
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2: Yes, we are. This is the CarPro Show, and I want to start out saying welcome to our new friends at KABC in Los Angeles. We are tickled to death to be with you, and we thank you for joining us today. We're not new to your market. We've been on the air there for 15 years or so. I've been on the air for 25 years coming up this September. So what we do here is we talk cars, and we talk about ways that you can save money and what's the right car for you and how should you get that car. 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Are you in a position to where you'd be actually better off going used than new? 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Holy cow. I've been doing two a week every single week for a while. But if you are not sure what you ought to be doing, then that's why we should talk. The phone number here is 800-926-7777. 800-926-7777. The lines are full right this minute, but when you hear us go to a break or you want to call, and we'll get you on the air. We also each week ask a question of the week, and this week that question is, what car do you wish you still owned? 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You used to have a car. You got rid of it for one reason or another. 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I don't want you to have those regrets about anything automotive. So let me help you up front. 800-926-7777. And we have a website. It's carpro.com. We've got dealers that we work with that take amazing care of CarPro Show listeners. This system has worked for 25 years. I owned car dealerships for many, many years. And I think my process, if you follow it, is the best around. I think it's better than Costco and Sam's Club and all the other ones out there because they get paid when you buy a car. I don't. I got no skin in the game financially. I'm just here to help you. How do you make money? Somebody asked. Go ahead and ask me that.
3: How do you make money, CarPro?
2: We sell ads during the show.
3: Oh, that's how you do that.
2: Yeah. And
3: full accountability right there.
2: But it keeps me grounded. It keeps me neutral.
3: Yeah.
2: And that's a big thing.
3: So you're not going to lean towards one or the other and that type of thing. You're going to get unbiased information. That way you can make your mind up and not feel like you're being, like, you know, led one direction or the other.
2: I'm not going to do that.
3: No.
2: My integrity's worth more. My name's worth more than that.
3: Yep.
2: So that voice you hear for you folks in Los Angeles on KABC, that's Todd Chambliss.
3: It's me. The old roadmaster, as they call me. It wasn't called that till I joined the show, but hey, you know what? I'm late to the party. Why not?
2: You got
3: to
2: be called something.
3: I'm called a lot of things, but, you know, why not that?
2: Just call me for dinner, right?
3: Exactly right.
2: That's what matters.
3: Yeah. Make sure that when you're looking at the CarPro website and you are considering, you know, your new car, especially the new listeners we have at KABC. And for anybody listening to the show, there are some markets that we have dealers that Jerry has vetted and are a part of the CarPro way of buying a car. Go to CarPro.com and start there and look for one of Jerry's dealers that if you deal with his person at that dealership, you're going to get the best experience buying a car that you will ever have.
2: Yeah, it's true, and it's worked all these years. And I hold them responsible to taking care of you. So they won't take the risk. They get a lot of business from this show. Mm-hmm. They won't take the risk on something going bad with you because they're going to get a call from me. And they don't like those calls from me.
3: Oh, no.
2: Oh, no. I've booted.
3: You've had to make a few.
2: And I've booted a good number of people over the past 25 years. Mm-hmm. And they, you know, they like what we, they like the business that we send. And this audience, I swear, is the best in the country. I love everybody here. Mm-hmm. So let's go to the phones and we'll talk to Chad in Brenham, Texas. And if you're not, if you don't know, Brenham, Texas is the home to Bluebell ice cream.
3: Oh, my.
2: And wow.
4: Yes.
3: Greatness.
2: Yeah. Not. I don't know, Chad, how you could live that close to there and not weigh 450 pounds.
4: I didn't say I don't.
3: No, there you go.
2: That's fair. That's fair. You're right. Well, what can I help you with, my friend?
4: Well, I've got two questions. I'm going to start with the first one. My daughter had totaled out her car. She's perfectly fine. She ran over something that fell off a boat that was being pulled in front of her.
2: Oh.
4: And we ended up finding a 2016 Audi Q3 Quattro.
2: Yeah.
4: And picked that up a couple weeks ago. I was curious. We're very unfamiliar with the Audis, and I wasn't sure if you could tell me, is there any issues that those have ever had that we need to kind of keep an eye on?
2: Boy, I don't remember any. Audi makes a great car. Of course, they're German by nature. Most of them are made in America now, but they're a German car company, and they really do a great job. And I always put their Quattro system right up there with Land Rover and Subaru as far as being a good system. Not that she's going to need one in Central Texas, but it also makes the car ride and drive better. And I've owned Audis. They got some of the best interior cars. She's just got to know that with any German car, it's somewhere around 100 to 125,000 miles are going to start to get expensive, and that's a good time to look to trade it.
4: No, oh, okay, yeah, because this one had it's a 2016. It had 103,000 miles on
2: okay,
4: it.
2: Okay, she's got some time. That's low miles on an 03. I mean, sorry, 2016. That's low miles, so she's got time. Sure. Just tell her to do her maintenance. Make sure she does that. And what was number two before we run out of time?
4: My wife has a 2016 Dodge Durango, and it's got about 250,000 miles on it. She's a hospice nurse that drives around to patients' houses.
2: Yeah.
4: We're going to be looking at replacing that vehicle probably October of this year.
2: Okay.
4: We read your review on the SQ5. We went and looked at one yesterday, and she absolutely fell in love with it.
2: Oh, absolutely. Nothing not to love. Brother, we are out of time. If you need to call me back, feel free, but you're on the right track with that Audi.
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3: It's another scam to be on alert for. It's in the newsletter this week, and this time it involves NHTSA scams. These are like apparently traffic tickets, traffic violations. You'll get like probably a text. It could be a phone call. It could be even an email where they say you owe them money. And then all of a sudden, if you decide to give them information or even send them money, you find out later, or maybe pretty quickly, that it's all a scam. It's all illegitimate. Obviously, they will demand things like non-traditional payment methods, like gift cards and cryptocurrency, all kinds of wacky things.
2: Oh, yeah, absolutely.
3: It's always some new scam you got to be on alert for, right?
2: Yeah, it's just, but bear in mind, like the article says, they never ask for that information online, so don't give it up.
3: Right.
2: Check it out.
3: Yeah.
2: And for you KABC listeners that join us today for the first time, if you're not a newsletter subscriber, boy, you're really missing out. And
3: but it probably costs some money or something, right? How much is it?
2: No, it's absolutely free.
3: Oh, but wait, there's probably some ads in there, some blocks, some pop-up ads, all kinds of crazy stuff.
2: There's nothing. We guard your information like it was our own.
3: Wow.
2: We are very, very cautious of that. There's no pop-ups. We don't sell anything.
3: No. No.
2: We got nothing for sale.
3: No. It's information.
2: It's 100%.
3: It's the right arm of the Car Pro Show. How about
2: it's
3: that?
2: To keep you, it comes out every Friday. Mm-hmm. It's to keep you engaged. And the newsletter, you want to know why I really started
3: it? I really want to know.
2: It was back in 2008.
3: Okay.
2: And I wanted to remind people on Friday that the show was the next day.
3: Okay.
2: And be top of their mind.
3: It makes sense.
2: It does.
3: If you do it Wednesday, Thursday, you could forget. But the day before, it's like, I got to make sure I listen to this show this week. I'm interested in the car.
2: And just to send somebody an email and says, hey, tune in tomorrow. No, that's not. That's rude. Yeah. And it would get old every week.
3: It would, yeah.
2: So I give you compelling information that you need, like recalls. You're going to get recalls from us every single week before you're going to find them anywhere else.
3: Yep.
2: And then I've been doing a lot of writing. I've got a closing message at the bottom, which a lot of people really love week.
3: It's an error for sure.
2: So, you know, it was titled The Empty Parking Space, and it's about people who are gone that we miss.
3: Yeah.
2: And I kind of made a car theme out of it.
3: Yeah.
2: Let's talk to Steve. He's calling us from Oregon. Steve, welcome to the show. Thank you for holding, my friend. What can I help you with?
0: You bet. Well, first of all, I want to thank you for your honest information.
2: Well, thank you.
0: I really appreciate it.
2: That's the highest compliment I could be paid.
0: It's kind of a multi-question, I guess. I've driven X5 BMWs for the last 20 years, and because of what I've heard about it, repairs getting costly, and I'm kind of looking at what is the overall cost of a car for me.
2: Yep.
0: It has to be a Section 179 qualified car or vehicle. And I'm just wondering what your opinion is of switching to like a Denali or something like that. Would I be happy driving it? And really, what would be the best overall buy, used, new? Like I said, it's kind of open-ended.
2: What year is your current X5?
0: 2023.
2: And how many miles you got on it?
0: 45.
2: Okay, so you're driving 15,000 miles a year, which is perfect. Mm-hmm.
0: Yes.
2: Have you given any thought to leasing?
0: No, I never have.
2: Well, you should. And I'm going to direct you to my frequently asked question page. It's at carpro.com under car buying resources. At the top, you'll see my reviews. There's an FAQ page there. There's a whole section. There's also a senior section. And I don't know if you're a senior or not. You sound like you might be.
0: I am.
2: Okay. There's a section in the senior area, seniors for leasing and why seniors should consider leasing. You're trading cars in 3 years. You're perfect for this. You're driving the right amount of miles. You like new cars. You are the absolute perfect candidate to get a brand new one every 3 years where you don't have to worry about buying tires or anything else. Let's get that settled first, Steve. 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But I think you're on the right track.
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8: Hello.
2: What can I help you with?
8: I have a Maxima, a 2015 Maxima, that has just turned over 101,000 miles.
2: Yeah.
8: It had some hail damage, I would say maybe 15 places that it got a hail dent. It's not bad at all, but it's there. I also have the back bumper is kind of out of alignment. A young girl was on her phone and she hit me. She ran in the back of me while I was stopped at a stoplight. Anyway, the car is in excellent shape. The inside is like brand new. The back seats probably haven't been in my grandkids maybe a half a dozen times since I've owned it. And it's a wonderful car, but with the problems, I'm trying to sell it. And I believe the blue book is about 9,000. However, well, this car did cost over $43,000. I bought it in Albuquerque, New Mexico.
2: Yeah.
8: And it's got everything on it, everything. And then I also had the windows tinted, the back windows kind of tinted. But there's a lot into it. And the like I said, the interior is like brand new.
2: Okay, I got the picture.
8: And I don't know if I should go ahead.
2: I've got the picture on the car. What are you wanting to ask me?
8: I want to ask you, should I fix it up before I sell it? Should I? Because I don't think I would ever get my money back. Should I try to sell it? And again, I need to. I hope I get at least some money out of it.
2: Are you gonna get another car if you sell this one?
8: I already have another one.
2: Okay.
8: I already have another one.
2: All right.
8: Yeah.
2: Then, you know, I mean, my gut feel is you need to make an insurance claim on the damage and the hail and collect the money. But

0: Moscow's hypersonic Arishnik ballistic missiles. British Prime Minister Keir Starmer says Ukraine, France, and Germany have all sharply condemned Russia's large-scale missile and drone attacks, including the repeated use of missiles on Ukrainian cities with a tragic toll on a number of civilians. President Trump dismissing the idea that launching the war with Iran betrayed his refrain of no new wars when he campaigned for the White House. He tells NBC he didn't guarantee there would be no wars if elected. The president will be back in Madison Square Garden in New York Monday night. He'll be there to watch Game 3 of the NBA Finals between the Knicks and the San Antonio Spurs. SRN News.
1: This is Weatherology. I'm meteorologist Allura Lockwood with the Alexandria Lakes Area Forecast. Chance for storms tonight. Otherwise, cloudy skies expected. Lulls up aloft around 67. Southeasterly winds 10 to 15 miles per hour. Cloudy skies expected again tomorrow. Chance of thunderstorms. High temperatures reach up to 84. Chance for storms tomorrow night. Lulls dip down to about 66. Overcast. For KXRA, I'm meteorologist Allura Lockwood. Right now, 70.
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0: 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Jerry Reynolds is the Car Pro, and I'm Todd Chambliss. This is the perfect time to buy if you've got a trade-in for sure with the newsletter news section. One of the most clicked items in the newsletter last week. The headline, used car prices jump in May. You have a big trade-in. Boy, they are looking for good quality used cars, and they're paying good prices for it. It's going to be, it's a buyer's market, I would say, as far as you getting a new car and getting the best deal on your trade-in right now. Supply and demand, right?
1: Yeah, and look, let's be honest here. New car prices have jumped.
0: They have.
1: They've gone up dramatically since COVID. But look, here's the good news. Your trade-in is going to make up a lot of that difference in what you'd pay for a new car. And, man, I tell you, people are astounded at some of the trade prices they're getting. And, again, for the new audience in Los Angeles, I watch the auction every Wednesday just to get trends on what's going on so that I can always tell you when it's a good time to buy, when it's not a good time to buy. And I'll tell you many times, you'll hear me say, hey, you know, this just isn't a good time right now. This is a good time right now.
0: Even from a few months ago, I guess, the car prices, the trade-ins.
1: Yeah, they've skyrocketed.
0: Really jumped, yeah.
1: And part of that's because of new car prices.
0: Mm-hmm.
1: I mean, people are turning to used. And when you turn to, when there's a sudden influx of buyers for any kind of product, whether it's a car or not, supply and demand takes over and prices go up.
0: Mm-hmm.
1: And that's where we are right this minute.
0: I love that.
1: Well, if you got a trade, you're going to love it. If you're buying used, you might not like it so much.
0: Maybe not the best.
1: No, and that's why you should look right now. If you're looking at a real late model, particularly certified car, You should consider new.
0: Yeah.
1: Because
0: that makes sense.
1: The prices are going to be real close together.
0: And sometimes incentives are going to really play into that and really make it a sweet deal.
1: Yeah, no doubt. Let's talk to Doug in Vancouver, Washington. Doug, welcome to the Car Pro Show.
2: Thank you. Thanks for all the great information. I've been listening for years, and I haven't even really been in the market for a car. I just like the show.
1: Well, thank you. That's very kind.
2: I have an 09 F-150, and I've been getting some electrical, like, gremlins where the charging system warning is always on, and recently the braking system warning has come on. I've replaced the alternator twice and put in a new battery. Nothing seems to make a difference, and the headlights will kind of pulse, and the blower, fan blower pulses.
1: How many miles are on this truck, Doug?
2: 157.
1: Okay. That's not terribly high mileage for a 2009 model, but if you've got an electrical problem, the thing you got to know is it's going to cost a lot of money to fix it, because it's not necessarily parts, it's labor, because they're so hard to find. They're so hard. Electrical problems are so hard to isolate. You're gonna spend $175 to $200 a labor hour for somebody to go in there and try to figure it out, and it's not worth it. I think. You know, you've tried the obvious stuff. Now you're down to some really tedious work. And in my opinion, I think it'd be better to trade it.
2: Okay. So looking for, I don't really necessarily need the full size at this point. I'm almost retired.
1: Yeah.
2: And I was looking at like the Toyota Tacoma.
1: Yep.
2: Or something in that line. Do you have recommendation or what you think is a good smaller truck?
1: If you're gonna keep the next truck as long as you've kept this truck, then for sure go with either the Tacoma or the Ford Ranger. And the Ranger, through history, all through the years, has been an exceptional truck. Now, will it go as far as the Tacoma? No, it probably won't. I've seen Tacoma make a million miles, literally. Typically, 400,000 is not unusual. The Ranger, 250 or so. But here's the difference. With the Ranger, you get a better ride. It's less money up front. And for me, it's got a roomier, quieter cab. So I think I would sacrifice that longevity for a more pleasant ride and drive if you're going to keep this thing a long time. I want to repeat, okay, there's no sense. There's no better midsize truck than the Tacoma, period, case closed. In all of history of midsize trucks, there's nothing better. But it, to me, it's not the most enjoyable. So if I were you, I would drive both and see what you think. If you're going to do something and you decide to go with the Ranger, go now. Go before July the 7th and get employee pricing. Don't underestimate how much money that will really save you, because it's the money is big. I mean, employee pricing cuts the price. You're buying well over $1,500 under dealer invoice when you buy at employee pricing. So look at both. You can't make a mistake with either, and take into consideration all the things I just told you. I appreciate the call, my friend. Mark in Friendswood, Texas. Welcome. Mark, what can I do for you?
3: Hi, Jerry. I wanted to talk about the cars that got away.
1: Yeah. Which one do you wish you had back?
3: Well, several. My wife had a 76 Laguna, Chevrolet Laguna, with the swivel bucket seats.
1: I remember it well.
3: We met. Yeah. We've since learned it's a real low production car, so wish I had that one back.
1: Yeah, and those cars, they were two-tone paint, but the paint went over the wheels and along the bottom in 76, right, if I recall.
3: Yep.
1: Yeah.
3: We also had a 1980 280ZX. That we sold when we had kids because we only had two seats.
1: Well, yeah. That makes sense.
3: I had an 88 Acura.
1: Was it a Legend?
3: Legend Coupe, yeah. With 5-speed. That was the best driving car I ever had.
1: Oh, yeah. Absolutely.
3: That was. Go ahead.
1: That Legend was a. Those cars today bring big bucks.
3: Then I had an 03 Toyota Tundra regular cab, 5-speed long bed.
1: Yeah.
3: That drove for almost 20 years, sold, and always missed the 8-foot bed. So I bought an 04 Tundra. That's what I'm driving now.
1: How about that?
3: Regular cab, long bed. Yeah. So that's the one that I got back.
1: Well, buddy, you've had a variety of cars in your lifetime, and that's great. I love that. That Laguna brings back good memories. I had a good friend that had a Laguna. He's not with us anymore, but that was a fun car. And you had the swivel seats. Holy cow.
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0: I tell you, of all the weeks, all the stories that I've read in the Quick Ships, which is in our newsletter every single week, I don't know that I've ever had enough fun just kind of chuckling at a story about, and of course, it's not funny for someone to be shot, obviously, but when you're shot by a dog, well, then you say, what happened? Well, a Nebraska woman went to the hospital. She's going to be okay. But there was a dog in a, I guess, a parked truck with a loaded shotgun, by the way. And across the way, there is a woman at a stoplight. And somehow the dog triggered the shotgun, live round chambered, sent a blast through the truck door, struck the woman who had her arm resting out the window. She, again, she's going to be okay, but how do you write that up? I mean, you're a former police officer yourself. How in the world do you write that up?
1: I don't know how to make that report. You know, you can't interview the dog.
0: Can you lock the dog up? I mean, what happened with, you know, any kind of like accountability on this situation?
1: Well, I mean, there's a case there to lock up whoever put the shotgun in the car for...
0: With a live round?
1: Yeah.
0: Yeah.
1: I mean, negligent assault? I mean...
0: Absolutely,
1: That was just plain stupid.
0: It really was. I mean, I'm glad the woman's going to be okay, for goodness sakes, but that's a story that she can tell the rest of her life, and no one's going to be able to top that one.
1: But you just keep laughing.
0: Right. See? Exactly. Oh, you can't help it. I mean, it's a dog. Dog's like, I don't know what's going on. He's just looking for a treat. That's all.
1: That's it.
0: And aren't we all, really?
1: And I imagine it probably hurt his little ears.
0: He probably did. Again, I'm laughing. I'm sorry.
1: I hope it didn't. Yeah, you know, you got to quit that.
0: I got it. I know. I got to stop.
1: Holy cow.
0: Yeah.
1: Let's talk to Barney in Sacramento, California. Hello, Barney. How could I help you, sir?
12: Hi, Jerry. How you doing?
1: Doing good, pal.
12: Hey, Jerry, I'm getting ready to get in the market for a Toyota Tacoma, and I just heard what you were saying about the Ford Ranger, too.
1: Yeah.
12: So I'm kind of open about that.
1: Well, look at both.
12: A while back, you were talking about the leases coming due in December.
1: Yes.
12: And that there might be some good buys there. And what would you recommend the best way to go about getting a new truck and getting the best deal you can?
1: Well, I'd look at both and drive both. They're both great trucks. The Tacoma has got its attributes. The Ranger's got its attributes. They're very different trucks. The Ranger is going to be quite a bit cheaper, but if you're going to lease and you're just looking at lease payments, then the Tacoma's going to be cheaper, even though it's a more expensive truck because of residual values. And residual value is nothing more than a prediction of resale value. So Tacoma holds its value so well, there's nothing that leases better than a Tacoma. But if you want to settle in and keep a truck for a long, long time, then I would suggest buying it up front. You'll probably save money that way. So here's what I would do. I drive them both. Look at numbers on a Tacoma lease and look at numbers on a Ranger purchase. I think it'll come out better for you that way. So I've got... Okay. Well, go ahead.
12: I'm thinking that maybe I would buy a new one and not a lease. And so far, the Tacoma has sort of captured my interest so far.
1: Yeah, and I get that. It's a good-looking truck. If you're going to do any off-roading, there's nothing better out there. 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One of the two.
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0: is Happy Listener Time here on the Car Pros Show. We take a story of someone who took Jerry's advice, did it the way Jerry recommends, and looky, looky, what happened? Something good. A place I have been to and actually have bought a car from before, and that would be Park Place Lexus in Plano, Texas.
1: Yeah.
0: And Chris Bruner, of course, who is one of the best out there. Scott went there, and he said he went with Jerry's first choice for his wife, bought a Lexus ES300H.
1: Nice.
0: At Park Place Lexus this week, worked with Herb Simonson, made everything easy and smooth. He says sometimes the little things make a big, good experience. Like Herb took care of everything. He didn't deal with four other people. He was the guy that was their go-to. He found some extra savings they didn't even know existed, which is always great. He honored the trade-in value figured by this car on your website. He put a new toll tag on the car, took care of everything with the website there for NTTA in the North Texas area. Even went out in the rain, pulled their existing car from under the service canopy so they wouldn't get wet. They had to wait till the next day to pick up the new vehicle because it wasn't ready until then. And he says that if you, Jerry Reynolds, ever stop doing the Car Pro thing, I guess we'll just never buy another car. I don't know if that's the way you want to go, but it's a lovely sentiment, isn't it?
1: Yeah, it really is. I was over at Park Place Lexus this week, as a matter of fact.
0: Mm-hmm.
1: Just the nicest, friendliest people in the world. And, of course, Chris Bruner, the GM, he sets the stage for that.
0: Yeah.
1: He sets the example.
0: Hands-on with everything. Knows what's going on.
1: My goodness.
0: Yeah, he's great.
1: If you're not a newsletter subscriber, you should subscribe today. You'll get yesterday's immediately, and you'll get a new one next Friday. And one of my favorite features that we put in every single year, coming up next week, things people leave. It is amazing.
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4: news this hour from Town Hall. I'm Jason Walker. Iran launching missiles at Israel. Tehran says that firing is in response to an earlier attack by the Israelis. Here's Ken Lorman.
5: Israeli officials say the attack is a necessary retaliation against Iranian-backed Hezbollah after terrorists fired into northern Israel earlier in the day. The Jewish state defends its weekend strike on Beirut's southern suburbs, calling it a response to that Hezbollah fire. Lebanese officials say the strike hit a residential building, killing two. Israel maintains it's simply responding to ongoing threats.
4: Ohio Congressman Jim Jordan says sanctuary cities are still a huge problem in America.
6: There are 18 big cities, 11 states, 3 major counties like Fairfax County and the District of Columbia that are sanctuary jurisdictions. That represents almost a third of the population because they're big populated areas. So you have this situation where politicians tell local law enforcement don't work with federal law enforcement when it comes to enforcing federal law. And in practice, what that means is you'll have an illegal migrant who is here in the country illegally but commits another crime, is being held in a detention center in a jail to get a detainer notice sent from ICE saying, hey, if you're going to let this person out, give us a heads up, we'll come apprehend them. And they say no.
4: Republican lawmaker tells Salem Radio Network what bothers him, criminal illegal aliens are still being released to commit more crimes.
6: I've seen the stamp put on the forms. We're released to the street. They stamp it on the form. They release these guys to the street, and then you got to send ICE agents out and with all the harassers out there, and they get spit on, you know, yelled at, all that stuff, doxed, everything else. That's the situation, and it's just dumb.
4: Chinese humanoid robots making waves, their ability to do a lot of things. As such, Chinese companies now say they're looking ways to, quote, turn a big profit from those robots. More on these stories, townhall.com.
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4: Authorities say a shooting near a busy street festival in Ohio has wounded at least 12 people.
8: Police in Toledo say the shooting took place Saturday near the Old West End Festival. The festival is an annual gathering of live music and home tours in a historic district. Deputy Police Chief Joe Hefferman says it appears at least two people fired weapons, and they were, quote, probably shooting at each other, unquote. Deputy Chief Hefferman also says two of the victims are hospitalized in critical condition.
4: That is correspondent Andrew Stewart reporting. Police still searching for the suspects. He could be a controversial figure at times, perhaps polarizing, but colleagues say he was a fighter and a gifted lawmaker. Former Oregon GOP Senator Bob Packwood has died. First elected to the Senate in 1968, he was sometimes considered a maverick. He was 91 years of age. Breaking news and analysis, townhall.com. A federal judge in Washington blocking a plan to loosen rules for fishing red snapper in the Atlantic, halting what was expected to be the longest recreational snapper season in years.
9: The issue pits recreational anglers against commercial fishermen and activists. The dispute highlights tensions over science and the Trump administration's rollback of environmental regulations. Florida Governor Ron DeSantis and others sought to manage the fishery, but NOAA's permits were challenged in court. The ruling has sparked backlash, with commercial fishermen worried about their future.
4: That is Ron Taylor reporting. Donald Trump plans to be back at Madison Square Garden in New York Monday night to catch Game 3 of the NBA Finals between the Knicks and San Antonio Spurs. The president was invited to the game by Knicks owner James Dolan. More on these stories, townhall.com.
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15: This is weatherology. I'm meteorologist Laura Lockwood with the Alexandria Lakes Area Forecast. Chance for storms tonight. Otherwise, cloudy skies expected. Lulls up aloft around 67. Southeasterly winds 10 to 15 miles per hour. Cloudy skies expected again tomorrow. Chance of thunderstorms. High temperatures reach up to 84. Chance for storms tomorrow night. Lows dip down to about 66. Overcast. For KXRA, a meteorologist, Laura Lockwood. Right now, 70.
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17: 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Todd Chambliss is Jerry's co-host. 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
1: And we certainly do appreciate you spending this hour with us here on the CarPro Show. And if you're thinking about making a move, let me help. 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If you'll just call 800-926-7777, 800-926-7777. And I want to say, recognize quickly that today is D-Day. Yep. So if you're not really up to speed on the history of D-Day and how that all came about, you really ought to get online and do a little bit of looking, because we lost a lot of great men on D-Day. It was an unbelievable event in history, and some of those guys are still with us today. Yeah. I mean, one that was at the celebration today in Normandy, I think he said he made the trip over there, and it was 103 years old.
0: Oh, my.
1: Yeah, and served in the military and was there on D-Day. So, very fascinating. We always pay our tributes to our military and our police officers and firefighters and, you know, first responders. That's one of the things we do on this show on a regular basis. And we do it in the newsletter also on a regular basis. So there you go. Todd Chambliss, the Tibetan throat singer.
0: Throat singer. Yeah, that's an acquired kind of a skill. It takes years and years to do. So
1: I'd
0: I'm pretty proud of that.
1: Roadmaster.
0: Okay, you know, you're probably right. That's probably the best idea.
1: Yeah, I think so, probably.
0: Yeah, absolutely, yeah.
1: So I... Next week, in the free weekly newsletter, every week, my friend Kim Commando, who also has a newsletter, although props to her because she puts out a newsletter every single day.
0: Even the weekends.
1: Yeah, 7 days a week.
0: Yep.
1: And I think she's smarter than me. I think she hired somebody to do it.
0: You do all this yourself. I mean, a lot of folks may not even recognize that.
1: I write every word that's in that newsletter.
0: Yeah.
1: And just so you know, there's an average of 15,000 words a week in the newsletter.
0: Wow.
1: That's kind of my gauge on length.
0: Okay.
1: But I think she hires somebody. But
0: she probably does.
1: But she probably looks it over.
0: Oh, I'm sure she has a hand in all of it. But yeah.
1: In fact, we're on, I mean, geez, like 480 stations, and I'm only on 141. But a lot of them are the same stations.
0: Yes, exactly.
1: And sometimes we even our shows back up back to back. But next week in her section of the newsletter, her section of my newsletter, because she's good enough to share that information with her with us.
0: Props to her for allowing them.
1: Yeah. I've got a special report coming up that she did that just absolutely blew my mind. And this is not necessarily car related, but keep in mind that this newsletter that we put out every Friday is there to help you with a variety of things. But this one is amazing. See if you knew this.
0: Okay. All right.
1: And we're talking about health insurance here. AI, the insurance companies they use AI to go in and try to find a way to not pay a claim.
0: It's absolutely true, and it blows me away that that's actually the MO. But I've heard from so many sources, not just you, but this just kind of confirms it, that that's their primary mode of operation is to find a way not to pay.
1: No, the first one is to collect your premiums.
0: Well, okay, fair enough.
1: And number two is figure out a way not to pay out.
0: Exactly.
1: Not to use your premiums.
0: Better business that way, I guess, right?
1: It was more profitable.
0: And certainly.
1: So it takes AI, on average, 1.2 seconds to deny your claim.
0: I just shake my head because I can't believe it all comes down to a chat bot.
1: Yeah.
0: Got to figure out whether you get covered or not. Then it could be ruination for your family's finances, everything.
1: And as fast as you can snap your fingers, an AI chat bot can deny your claim.
0: That's unreal.
1: And guess what?
0: What?
1: What percentage of people do you think fight it?
0: Probably less than 5%.
1: How about 0.2%?
0: Oof. Wow.
1: Wow. 0.2.
0: I don't know that people are conditioned to instinctively know that they have that option to be able to fight it.
1: No, they don't.
0: And so that's the problem. So most people
1: that's
0: just
1: what
0: say,
1: they're counting on.
0: There's because they say, well, I paid my premium. I need my coverage. Like, no, it's not going to happen. Well, okay. And you walk away. It's like, you need to fight it.
1: Now, 0.2% of people that appeal, that's still a big number.
0: Yeah.
1: Because of all the claims that are denied, right?
0: Exactly.
1: Of those 0.2% people who do appeal, 90% of them win.
0: So many lost opportunities.
1: So much lost money.
0: Lost money.
1: So this article that's going to be there next week not only gives you these facts, but she gives you, God love her, she tells you exactly what to cut and paste into an AI chat box to fight your
0: that
1: appeal.
0: That is so great.
1: Oh.
0: What a great service that is.
1: Oh, she's amazing.
0: Now, that could probably compare to the auto insurance industry as well, could it not?
1: Oh, it could.
0: Yeah.
1: And I point that out in the article.
0: So can't wait to read it, yeah.
1: Mike, Houston, Texas, we've got about a minute and a half here, sir. What car do you wish you had back?
18: 1962 Pontiac Grand Prix.
1: Boy, I didn't remember them making the Grand Prix back that far. Was that the first year?
18: That was the first year.
1: Oh, yes. I'm going to have to look that up because I can't. I remember around 65 and 66, I remember the Grand Prix, and it was a beautiful car. Was 62 a really big car?
18: It's similar to a Chevrolet.
1: Okay.
18: Like that.
1: All right. And you remember what size engine it had?
18: 389.
1: We always remember that, don't we? How cool.
18: I have a little story behind it, but I know I don't have much time.
1: No, brother, we are already out of time. I apologize for that, but call me back one day. We'll do this again. I promise you that.
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0: Every single week, Jerry Reynolds, the car pro, is reviewing cars. Back in the old days when you used to review just one car on average, that's probably a more of a laid-back week than now. Because you do 2 cars a week.
1: Yeah, I have been doing 2 cars a week.
0: Which is great. I mean, they're trusting you with these cars, but it's a lot of work to do because you don't just drive around and say, oh, wee, look at this. You're actually having to make notes and write the review and everything.
1: Absolutely.
0: So what have you driven this week?
1: This week, I have enjoyed both 3-row SUVs that I've had.
0: All right.
1: I started the week with the Ford Explorer Trimmer.
0: I looked that up. That's a cool-looking vehicle.
1: It's different, for sure.
0: Mm-hmm.
1: It's not overly fancy on the inside.
0: Yeah.
1: Looks good on the outside. But this thing is some kind of fast. It's got a 3-liter twin-turbo 6-cylinder engine mm-hmm. under the hood. Got a 10-speed automatic transmission. And this thing is putting out 400 horses and 430 pound-feet of torque.
0: I never thought I would hear that from an Explorer.
1: Its thing is a rocket.
0: Gee.
1: I mean, it's a rocket. And then the second half of the week I spent in what I'm driving today, which is the 2026 Jeep Grand Cherokee L, which is the longer wheelbase.
0: Is the L for longer or for luxury, though?
1: Well, I mean, it's actually for longer, okay. But it's plenty. There is plenty of luxury in this thing.
0: That's what I understand.
1: The interior is just stunning.
0: Wow.
1: And a neat color that is kind of hard to describe, really. It's kind of a peanut brittle color, if you will.
0: Peanut brittle?
1: Well, I don't want anybody to think it's orange. It's not. And then...
0: Like a brown?
1: Well, sort of.
0: Okay.
1: And you got to, you know, keep everything in perspective. I'm colorblind, so I don't always know what I'm describing. But yeah, what do you think? How would you describe that?
0: It's a creamy kind of a light, is mauve a good word? Like a taupe? Or I'm not good with all the off colors. I like brown, red, blue, green, and yellow, but... Looks like a cream colored brown, like a light brown.
1: You don't see orange there?
0: No.
1: Okay.
0: No, not at all.
1: Don't listen to Colorblind Boy. He doesn't know what he's driving.
0: Doesn't look orange to me, though.
1: Okay. Well, it's pretty, though. The seats are absolutely gorgeous.
0: Yeah, it looks nice in there.
1: Yeah, it's very luxurious. Everything in the world on it. Mm-hmm. Got a much smaller engine than the Explorer.
0: Oh?
1: It's got a 2-liter four-cylinder.
0: Oh, okay.
1: Really not enough horsepower for me.
0: Yeah.
1: But I got a heavy foot, so bear that in mind.
0: Yeah.
1: If you want to grab a line, I've got one. It can be yours. 800-926-7777. Scott, Thousand Oaks, California. You're next on the Car Pro Show. Scott, what can I do for you?
4: Good morning, Jerry. Good morning, Todd. Thank you very much for a very good show.
1: Thank you, sir.
0: Thank you.
4: First of all, I just want to remember my brothers in arms 82 years ago on this very special day.
1: Yeah.
4: The invasion of Normandy. Thank you very much for reflecting upon that earlier. That reminded me to actually say this.
1: Oh, thank you. Good for you.
4: Yes, sir. So I have a 2022 Land Rover Defender 110, 82,000 miles. Unfortunately, did not get an extended warranty. The engine failed with 100% loss of cylinder pressure in cylinders 3 and 6. I've owned Land Rover since 94, probably had 7 of them. I still have my original Defender 90 from 1994 with 127,000 miles.
0: Wow.
4: Right? So the Defender 110 is now sitting up at Jagland in Simi Valley. Thanks to the guys up there. Those guys are awesome.
1: Yeah.
4: And they're replacing the motor. New motor. Boom. New motor. Out of pocket. And, you know, the conundrum. I got 82,000 miles on the structure now. There'll be a new motor with 0 miles on it. Highly customized truck, which I take off-road up in Idlewild, California.
1: Yeah.
4: What to do, Jerry? What do you think I should do here?
1: You put a new engine. If you
4: back.
1: You put a new engine in it, then I'd keep it and drive it. I mean, the transmissions haven't been a characteristically bad problem of the Rover. The engines are. So you've already spent the money. You got a vehicle that you like. It's probably good for another 100,000 miles, doing good maintenance on it, assuming that the engines have improved since that one was new, because that typically happens. And I think I'd at least, drive it for a year or two. And then if you want to trade it, it's going to have good value because of the story behind it, which is, it's got 100,000 miles, but it's got a brand new engine. It's going to bring big bucks. I mean, that's exactly what I would do.
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0: And next up is Charles in Denton, Texas, north of Dallas-Fort Worth. Charles, welcome to the show.
1: Well, thank you so very much. I'm a very long-time listener.
0: Well, good to have you.
1: In the days of Kevin and Tom Dooley. And, and welcome, Todd.
2: Thank you.
0: Yeah, he's got his two-year anniversary coming up in September, believe it or not.
2: Two-year pin's coming. Well, I can't wait.
1: You're walking in big shoes, brother.
2: Absolutely.
1: Okay, I have a D-Day quick story. My grandmother produced 13 children.
0: Oh.
1: Had a presidential citation, and all 13 children, including boys and girls, were in active military duty, and she got a presidential citation for us. So,
2: awesome.
0: Wow.
1: Salute to and hands off to that.
0: Were you you one of those?
1: Yes.
0: Well, thank you for your service.
1: Well, I was in the 82nd Airborne, and I finished service and got into OCS and had a commission.
0: Wow.
1: And
0: your family
1: and there's another.
0: Your family has my deep gratitude, and you in particular, Charles. Thank you for sharing that.
1: Thank you so very much. I had a couple of interesting stories. One is the cars that we wished we still had.
0: Yeah, we got one minute here.
1: When I went into the service, somebody wanted my 1950 Mercury Woody station wagon, and they wanted it so much, they borrowed it. Forevermore.
0: Uh-oh. So they stole
1: they just slam cook it.
0: Oh. So
1: I left one heartthrob, which was my favorite, and then I quickly gained, right after I got my commission, I went and bought a new car, which is the only new car I ever bought in my entire life.
0: What was it?
1: And it was a 68 Dodge 440 RT.
0: Oh, wow. Oh, my goodness. And I wish you
1: had. I still wish. That had a really brief story.
0: Brother, we are out of time, my friend. I apologize, but I do thank you for your service, and I thank your family. Golly,
2: yeah,
0: I've
2: amazing.
0: Never heard anything like that.
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5: With SRN News, I'm Jason Walker. Federal lawsuit seeks to halt the upcoming UFC fight card on the White House South lawn, timed for the president's 80th birthday.

0: with the Alexandria Lakes area forecast. Chance for storms tonight. Otherwise, cloudy skies expected. Lulls up aloft around 67. Southeasterly winds 10 to 15 miles per hour. Cloudy skies expected again tomorrow. Chance of thunderstorms. High temperatures reach up to 84. Chance for storms tomorrow night. Lows dip down to about 66. Overcast. For KXRA, I'm meteorologist Laura Lockwood. Right now, it's 69 degrees.
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0: welcome back to the Car Pro Show. Jerry Reynolds, the Car Pro, and they call me the Roadmaster. I don't know that I've earned that. I think it was just a name that they said, you know, it sounds good. Let's just call him the Roadmaster and see what he does.
1: They were making fun of you. You just didn't know it.
0: Well, now I know. Thanks a lot for that. Every single week, the newsletter goes out. What do you say the number of folk who have signed up for it would be at this point?
1: Oh, I don't know. It's in the six figures.
0: Yeah, it's crazy. And with every single week, there's all this work that goes into it. So I guess I was wondering, what do you have loaded up and ready to go for next week?
1: Well, I've already told you about the Kim Komando special report.
0: Can't wait for that.
1: That's going to be good.
0: Yep.
1: Lexus has canceled their flagship SUV. No.
0: Whoa,
1: that's wrong. They've canceled their flagship EV.
0: Oh, okay.
1: They're electric. So,
0: I was thinking, what happened? That's a bury the lead there.
1: They're backing off on electrics just like every other car company is. And now we'll find out how much they're going to write off because of what they've done and add that to my running tally.
0: Which is what?
1: Which is now up to $125 billion written off by car companies over electric cars.
0: I laugh, but it's really more crying.
1: I tried to tell them at the time.
0: You did warn them.
1: I mean, multiple times.
0: And they didn't listen, did they?
1: They did not. And in my advice column next week, I'm going to tell you why you should not trust third-party automotive websites when it comes to pricing.
0: I just did that this week to price something, curious about what something's value was, and glad you told me that.
1: Well, you go on to, just throw one out there, Car Gurus.
0: Okay, there you go.
1: And you look at a car, and this big thing is on there, and it says, great deal.
0: You think, well, it must be. Headline says great deal. I better go ahead and take that to heart.
1: How do they know what's a great deal?
0: It's a great deal to them. It's a great deal of money for them, I'm sure.
1: Oh, yeah. I mean, is it a great deal because it's cheaper than a lot of the other ones that are on their same website, but they're not looking at the history report to know that it was deemed a total at one time? That's why it's a great deal. Is it a great deal because it's cheaper because the miles have been rolled back? Was it in a flood?
0: Oh.
1: Or was it a great deal because the dealership that's listing that car said, well, you know, hey, we'll give you an extra $100 if you say this is a great deal.
0: Oh,
1: is that part of the package?
0: Yeah, you can't trust that.
1: No, and people are trusting it. I'm gonna cast serious doubt on that.
0: You're poking the bear over there, mister.
1: It's what I do.
0: You are right. Between that and the FTC here lately.
1: Oh, I'm
0: going to wind them up on that one. Start talking about the FTC and all the other stuff all these folks are advertising, and you're likely to hear quite a bit.
1: I'm gonna do my best to clean up.
0: Good for you.
1: And bait and switch.
0: Yeah.
1: I absolutely hate it. I didn't do it when I owned dealerships. I don't like anybody doing it now.
0: I don't blame you one bit.
1: And then my closing message, which if you're not used to going all the way to the bottom of the website, you really should. Newsletter, sorry. If you're not used to going all the way to the bottom, you should. It's a very heartfelt thing. I write it every week. It takes me a lot of time.
0: Mm-hmm.
1: And got a huge reaction this week to the one called The Empty Parking Space.
0: Oh, yeah.
1: Next week coming up is titled, I Thought Success Looked Different.
0: Okay.
1: I'm gonna take you back in time along my career with the hits and the misses.
0: Okay.
1: And how my thinking has changed over that long career in the car business.
0: Interesting. All right. Look forward to that.
1: It is going
0: to
1: be a little interesting. Mm-hmm. I'll tell you that. Let's talk to Carol in Irvine, California. Carol, welcome. Thank you for holding. What can I help you with?
2: Hi, Jerry and Todd. Welcome to the new station.
1: Hey, we're happy to be there. We are really happy to be there.
2: I'm so glad you're here. Okay. We like Lexus, and everybody holds on to them because we've had from 1999 to 2011 Lexus in between.
1: Yeah.
2: And they, you know, it's a luxury car on the ES 350 or the RX 350. And we want more safety features. And currently I have an 08. It has some features. And we've had the RX, but as I said, we're getting older. And my husband feels probably we don't need an RX anymore.
1: Yeah.
2: And for the ES. So I don't think I want a hybrid. And probably used could be new. But what do you... Year-wise, you know, like I want a white car still because I think they're safer, and I want light interior, you know, like tan or gray. And what should I look for, or avoid, or what do you suggest?
1: Well, you're not going to go wrong with the ES, no matter what year you buy. But here's what I would do if I were you.
2: Okay.
1: You're not in a huge hurry, are you?
2: Not necessarily, but my son's car got totaled, so my husband gave him the RX-11, and then my husband got something else, which was not a Lexus, and I want to get rid of that and get this other car. But
1: okay,
2: what
1: I'm trying to explain that there's going to be a lot of ESs that are coming off lease, but they tend to come in at a certain time of year. One of those times is going to be in August. That's when the new models typically come out. People trade. So you're going to see a lot of them in August. You're going to see more in December, which is why I asked how big a hurry you were in. So if I were you, around August, I'd start looking. I've got Lexus Santa Monica I got good connections with, and I've got Newport Lexus and Newport Beach. They're both at my website. Watch their websites and see when one comes in that you think you're interested in, then reach out to either Chris Clark at the Newport Beach store or Michael Fleming in Santa Monica and tell them you're a listener and go in there and look at them. The thing you got to do when you see one online that you really like, you got to move fast. Because there's a lot of people out there just like you looking for a used ES, and they go really quickly. So,
2: because they've given me, when I've driven by, little cards like, are you thinking of giving this one up here? And I'm going, wow.
1: Yeah.
2: Throw me out the door and get it.
1: It's like the emails that you get and the flyers in your mailbox where they say, we need your trade-in. No, they don't need your trade-in necessarily. They need to sell a new car. And if they can entice you by making you think you're going to get a huge trade allowance, then they want you to, that's what they're trying to do. Take all that with a grain of salt. But the main thing is when you see one that you like, then go for it and take a look at it and try to be there ASAP. The two places that I told you about, they've been with me a very long time. They've been great dealers, and they will take good care of you. Both of them are at my website. Be sure you talk to my contacts, and they'll get... It was so nice to talk to you, Carol, and thank you for the warm welcome there on KABC Los Angeles. We appreciate it.
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0: Probably good to mention the number one clicked item in the newsletter this week. It is an advice column. Don't tell me it's your last car. How many times have you, even the last month or so, have you heard people say, well, Jerry, this is my last car. And you're like, nope, nope. Life changes. Your needs change. People think, well, I'm a goner in a few years. I mean, you don't know how that's going to work out for you.
1: No, and it's a mistake. It's a mistake to plan down the road when we don't know what today or tomorrow holds.
0: Absolutely.
1: So it's my. Last car, get what you want right now.
0: Mm-hmm. Get it for what you need at this moment and live life one day at a time.
1: That's exactly right.
0: There you go.
1: Let's talk. Sorry.
0: Oh, bless you.
1: Boy,
0: bless
1: that
0: you.
1: Came out of nowhere. Yeah. Robert in Arlington, Texas. Robert, home of the Cowboys. What can I do for you?
17: Hello, Jerry. Thank you. And keep poking the bear for us.
1: Thank you, buddy. I'll do my best.
17: Hey, quick question. I've read your reviews on the ones that I'm putting into the mix for a new car choice.
1: Yeah.
17: And so just decided last Sunday just to walk the dealership lots, just get my eye on it and narrow them down, this and that, without the test drive yet. And what I wanted to get your opinion on is when you look at, of course, you got your MSRP sticker on the side. And then let's say that they have 15 of a particular model on the lot, and seven of the nicer, classier ones will also have this little addendum sticker on it where they want to sell you, I guess, the nitrogen tires and the ceramic paint coat and the tint that doesn't come from the factory on the windows.
1: Yep.
17: Is that part of the real equation? Is that something that a person could opt out of if they wanted to, or does the dealership pretty much build those
1: If it's on the car, they're going to charge you for it. Now, the amount that they charge you can vary. With my dealers, and look, some automakers absolutely force the dealers to do add-ons.
17: Okay.
1: And Honda is probably the worst. Toyota's almost as bad. But if you don't do their add-ons, they're not going to give you the cars that you need. And so dealers have to do it. Now, with my dealers that are on my website, every case I know of, they will discount any add-ons down to their cost. But you're going to have to pay for them because they're on the car.
17: You know, I didn't realize it was factory incentive. 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
17: now these are third-party companies, right? 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They're considered a third-party add-on?
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1: Tim in Palmdale, California. Welcome to the show. Tim, this is a short segment, so let's jump right in. What can I help you with?
24: I'm looking for a van for my daughter.
1: Yep.
24: Where I can use it for, get it converted into wheelchair accessible.
1: Very good.
24: It's good for a long run.
1: Are you going to go with a new one or a used one, Tim?
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1: Okay, good. 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When I owned my Ford dealership, I was the only guy in Dallas-Fort Worth that stocked handicap vans. I got a pretty good education on them. 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And that means a lower price for you. Now, there's no question the Odyssey is a fantastic van. 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But
24: I keep vehicles a long time. I got like a Versa 300,000 miles. And
1: yeah.
24: My van has it's like 30 year old van already. Now I don't want to fix that one up. It's too old.
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27: News this hour from Town Hall. I'm Jason Walker. More bloodshed in the Middle East. Here's correspondent Donna Warder.
28: Israeli police say a Palestinian man with Israeli citizenship went on a shooting rampage in central Israel Sunday, killing one person and wounding five others. The attacker was killed by police. Police say the attacker stayed in his vehicle while firing, allowing him to travel to several towns. The first shooting was reported from a gas station. Israeli Prime Minister Benjamin Netanyahu said Israel is fighting terrorism on all fronts, that police thwart hundreds of attacks a year, but unfortunately not all of them. Police say they've arrested a second person involved in the attack. I'm Donna Water.
27: European leaders holding high-level weekend talks in London. They discussed the urgent need to increase production of weapons to counter Moscow's hypersonic Arishnik ballistic missiles British Prime Minister Keir Starmer says Ukraine, France, and Germany all condemned Russia's large-scale missile and drone attacks on many civilians. Critics are reacting to an idea floated by Senator Bernie Sanders. Correspondent Ken Lorman reports the plan calls for sweeping government ownership in artificial intelligence companies.
5: Senator Sanders is proposing the federal government take up to 50% ownership stakes in major AI firms like OpenAI and Anthropic, and eventually companies like NVIDIA, Microsoft, and Google. Conservatives are blasting the idea, arguing government already takes a sizable share through corporate and investment taxes, approaching half of the company earnings. They warn an added ownership grab could rattle markets, drive investors away, and risk handing the global tech edge to competitors like China.
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27: A number of high-profile guests likely to be in New York City Monday night for Game 3 of the NBA Finals.
7: President Trump will be at his golf club, Trump National, in Bedminster, New Jersey this weekend. On Monday, he's scheduled to head into New York City to Madison Square Garden to catch the NBA Finals.
8: I think the Knicks have an amazing team, the way they played. Started off slow and it just got stronger and stronger.
7: The Knicks will host the San Antonio Spurs in Game 3. Also scheduled to attend, New York City Mayor, Democrat Socialist Zoran Mamdani.
27: That is correspondent Laura Winters reporting. Health workers in the epicenter of Congo's Ebola outbreak say the situation getting worse. One problem, a mining town that attracts a large number of workers who live in very crowded and filthy conditions. And that makes the transmission of the disease much easier. Breaking news and analysis, townhall.com. Hollywood actress drawing some attention for a stance on violence in film.
9: Actress Julianne Moore says she is stepping away from films featuring violence, firearms, and explosions, despite building much of her career in movies centered around those themes. Moore, a longtime gun control advocate, made the announcement during the Cannes Film Festival. Critics argue the movement comes after decades of profiting from violent films, raising new questions about Hollywood's tendency to condemn the very content that helped create its biggest stars. Willie Nelson, Los Angeles.
27: In the meantime, bloodshed across America. Police in Toledo, Ohio, searching for suspects who opened fire near a busy street festival over the weekend. 12 people have been wounded. They're mainly in stable condition. No arrests have been made. And in New York City, 5 people have been stabbed at Penn Station. More on these stories, townhall.com.
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11: This is Weatherology. I'm meteorologist Laura Lockwood with the Alexandria Lakes Area Forecast. Cloudy skies expected overnight with a chance of thunderstorms. Lows dip down to about 67. Southeast winds 10 to 15 miles per hour. Cloudy skies expected again Monday. Chance of thunderstorms. Daytime highs approaching 85. Overcast Monday night. Chance for storms. Lows around 66. For KXRA, I'm meteorologist Laura Lockwood. Currently, it's 69 degrees.
0: Now, it's Red Eye Radio. Gary McNamara and Eric Harley talk about everything from politics to social issues and news of the day. Whether you're up late or you're just starting your day, welcome to the show. From the Relief Factor Studios, this is Red Eye Radio.
3: All across America, we are Red Eye Radio. He is Eric Harley, and I'm Gary McNamara. Good morning.
12: Hello.
3: Hey. I just was reading here. The show's intro interrupted my reading.
12: They did? What were you reading?
3: I was reading John Fund from National Review.
12: Yeah.
3: California's election system is a disgrace. And just writing here, this because people don't know this. California has deliberately slowed down ballot counting to accommodate its chaotic expansion of mail-in voting. The Washington Post editorial board calls the Golden State in this regard a national embarrassment. The New York Times sighs that California's elections are in the pre-telegraph era. The system is designed, is indeed a designed mess. A voter can return a ballot in any county in California, no matter which county that voter is registered in. A decade ago, California legalized ballot harvesting, which allows anyone to collect and deliver a limitless number of mail-in ballots, which increases the risk of fraud or coercion. The state mails ballots to all registered voters, 23.2 million of them. Ballots received by officials up to 7 days after the election day are counted.
12: Wow.
3: Tom Del Becerro, a former GOP state chairman, told me that he has received 4 duplicate ballots at his address and that his neighbors often get ballots for people who no longer live there. A lawsuit against California's Secretary of State by the nonprofit organization Judicial Watch claims that there are 873,000 people on the state's voter registration rolls who have moved or died or who don't have an address but are still getting ballots. In 2024, a previous Judicial Watch lawsuit had forced Los Angeles County to remove 1.2 million inactive voter registrations. Then there's the issue of signature verification. L.A. uses machine scanners to compare signatures on mail-in ballots to all the signatures in a voter's registration file. Hmm. In California, each county sets its own threshold for ballot authorization. Ballots that meet or exceed it are automatically approved and rarely get a manual review. Sometimes even ballots that are initially rejected or flagged for scrutiny can be cured if the voter corrects any faults. Moreover, a state who claims a voter who claims to be able to sign can make a mark instead. A witness is then supposed to sign below. However, a former Los Angeles election official admitted to me that no address for a witness is requested and that witness signatures are not verified. And that's it. You know, when you look at the voter ID and everything else, Republicans should be pounding on it.
12: Oh, my gosh.
3: They should be pounding on it. I know the Department of Justice is looking into it. I know that there's a referendum, you know, the referendum for voter ID, is, as he had mentioned in the article, I didn't read that part of it, is apparently there, you know, for November. But when you have no voter ID, that's it right there. Right there is where you've got to focus and say, look how long it takes, because everybody knows what an embarrassment it is. And the Supreme Court might come in and nix the, taking ballots after Election Day, by the way, too.
12: Yeah.
3: Supreme Court might come in on that
12: right.
3: one. It looks
12: right.
3: like, you know, who knows how they were thinking, but it looks like, was it Roberts? I forgot who it was who said it's why they call it Election Day.
12: Yeah, was it Roberts or Gorsuch? It was one of the two.
3: One of them said, it's called Election Day for a reason.
12: Right. Well, you know, because you could extrapolate it out. 7 days. Well, why just 7 days? 7 days is not long enough for me. I need more time than 7 days to get it to you. You can make excuse after excuse. If it's not in, it's not in. It doesn't count, period.
3: And as he writes here, it's clear that California has a system that favors flexibility at the cost of certainty, reliability, and efficiency. Every other state manages to count its votes in a somewhat timely manner, said California Congressman Kevin Kiley, an independent who sits in the House with the GOP. California's inability to completely handle the basic administration of democracy is embarrassing. It also indicates why our state has so many other problems. But the fact is, because it takes so long, and because of no voter ID, and because of the rampant ballot harvesting, there's no confidence in that system.
12: No.
3: No. There's no. Now, do I think it would make a difference? Do I think that that Hilton or Platt have a chance in hell of ever holding office? No, but I thought that before everything that has happened now.
12: But if, you know,
3: because the people that are left in California, what you have to understand is this has been going on for a long time. The high prices have been there for a long time. The people of the majority of voters in California, they're getting exactly what they want. Same in New York.
12: Mm-hmm.
3: I'm beyond the thing that there's this secret, you know, that the fraud is so great that no Republican votes are being counted. Is there fraud? Of course there is.
12: Well, you know, again, them cheating in California in order to favor the Democrats is, sorry, it's like, you know.
3: Or rigging, whatever you want to call it.
12: It is not, you know, because that's the whole idea. Even if you got voter ID in California, you know, you get voter ID in California, how much is it going to change? It'd be funny if it changed drastically. If you have this, you know, if you change the entire system to where it was should be, I suspect zero would change, and it's not going to change in our lifetime. But it doesn't matter. The Democratic Party, they're the ones screaming, Trump is a threat to democracy. You're telling me this isn't?
3: And Democrats in California want to do everything to ensure that the possibility of the chances of fraud is the greatest that they can possibly make it, because they believe it will go in their direction.
12: Well, because
3: otherwise,
12: you know,
3: voter ID, that's why the public sees it. And, you know, even the Democratic Party, landslide numbers of Democrats want voter ID. California doesn't. If you don't want voter ID, there's only one reason you don't want it.
12: Because you want cheating. You want, right. And this is what it comes down to, is that, all right, so let's see, they see a red district, and that red district gets close, right? It's about to turn blue. Well, you might change a seat or two through cheating. It's the state itself is going to be blue, but there are still one or two red districts in California, and that makes a big difference. Think about it. It's, you don't have to go through the whole, you know, redrawing the district lines and cracking and packing of redistricting. You don't have to do that anymore. It's, you know, if you don't have voter ID, it's not necessary, because you can encourage and their system that allows 7 days. Well, why not keep the polls open for 7 days later than Election Day? I mean, how far you want to take it?
3: Yeah, it's and so the taking so long just adds to the perception of an election being rigged. Not wanting voter ID, the ballot harvesting, allowing, not doing it where they can take care of it on Election Day with all the mail-in ballots counted, as they are in the vast majority of every state, the perception of fraud can be just as bad as actual fraud.
12: Yeah.
3: Or the perception of fraud, or putting in policies that encourage fraud, you can't sell to the American public. But I think the other thing is, look, when you look at what, you know, for example, what Hilton and Bianco have, it's roughly about 30%, which is roughly where California is.
12: Mm-hmm.
3: I mean, it basically matches all the polls. Basically matches the polls out there. You have a state that I saw the other day. It's like the Democrats have beaten down the public so much they don't even know how good it could be in a state.
12: Yeah, right.
3: And then bring that over the weekend that they're just beat down so much.
12: Well, it's like communism. It's just like communism. I mean, that's where they're headed anyway. But think about it. If you live in communism all your life, then you become conditioned to, well, the government gives us everything we need. You know, and when communism fell, we talked about this recently, when communism fell, people had real fear in their minds that they were going to have to go out and fend for themselves. They were actually going to have to go out and do something. And it didn't happen right away. But, you know, that's where the fear was. They had become complacent, obviously couldn't do anything about it. But there is the conditioning of the mind that, well, this is the way it is. And again, what you're seeing, though, the difference is that at some point you can't afford to stay, and you've got a number of people that are leaving California. But it's still a massive state population-wise, and always will be.
3: As he writes here, the first step on the road to recovery would be for California voters to pass the Citizens Initiative this November. It would require photo ID for in-person voting. It would require that mail-in ballot users write the last four digits of their government ID on their ballot envelope, and it would hold election officials responsible for verifying voter citizenship status and, when necessary, for requesting election audits. A valuable second step would be for people to take the possibility of fraud or built-in error in the system seriously. California's election system has serious structural vulnerabilities. Universal vote by mail with no voter ID requirements creates conditions where fraud can go undetected and unpunished, eroding public confidence. The U.S. Attorney's Office in Los Angeles wrote on X, "My office has multiple election fraud investigations underway in coordination with the FBI Los Angeles." So we already know. You know, this is the interesting thing when you look at it, whether it's governor or whatever. We already know that even in California, I believe the majority in the polls wants voter ID.
12: Yeah.
3: You know, we look at, we go back to, what was it, 2020, and the number of ballots, you know, the initiatives that were on there that were all, you know, affirmative action, get rid of affirmative action. You take the names out of it, it's really amazing how conservative the nation can be. I'm reading here, even Californians are saying no to new taxes. Well, you see all this. You see the voter ID. You see California saying, well, we're sick of the taxes, yet they keep putting the same people in. You know, Hilton and Bianco are only going to get 30%. The polls show they were only 30 to 35% of the electorate to begin with.
12: Mm-hmm.
3: So they weren't going to get more than that.
12: Mm-hmm.
3: You're just not going to, you're not going to get it in a state like that. The pathology of dependency is so deep, and those that are, and you've got people leaving every day, and those people that are leaving are going for a better life. So the people that are there are still going to vote in the same way. I know it's insane.
12: It's this weird, blind, false confidence.
3: Yeah.
12: Confidence in that, in something that's never going to happen, that somehow things are going to change by reelecting the same party over and over again.
3: You know, I think it's like they sit there and go, no, we don't want taxes. Just tax the billionaires. Don't tax me.
12: No, yeah.
3: So exactly. It's not over. But then again, remember, it's not, because remember in 2020 when they were going to pass that one corporate tax and the people blew it out of the water.
12: Mm-hmm.
3: So the people of California, even on that initiative, said no. It's going to make it tougher to get businesses here in California, but they still keep voting the most radical Democrats in office as they are putting forth initiatives, and the polls have shown, and the referendums have shown that they have many conservative opinions, and yet they keep electing the people that want to do the opposite of what they claim they want to do. It's insane.
12: Yeah. Yeah. Look, this is a state that years ago, twice, voted down gay marriage.
3: Yep.
12: The very same California. And this is, you know, this is where they are, though. They certainly don't want to vote Republican. They don't want Republican free market leadership.
3: And that's where the president should have known the specifics against Kristen Welker instead of just going back and forth. But I swear, I think part of the reason he goes on is he's looking at his poll numbers that are down, and he thinks if we scream back and forth and I walk out and a liberal, then it helps my base. There's no reason. I learned absolutely nothing from watching that interview yesterday.
12: There's no reason to make any Sunday morning appearances
3: for him.
12: There's
3: no reason for the president to do that. I don't know why he continues to do that, except for that point that he feels that if they go back and forth, and he never made the points that John Fund made right here that we've many, many times. Here's the problem. This, and this. Guarantee Rubio would have made those points.
12: Mm-hmm.
3: Here's the problem. This, and this. Mm-hmm. That's why we look at it and say the possibility is so great for fraud that we say, yeah, we believe it's rigged.
12: Yeah.
3: Because there's no other reason that you don't, and he didn't do it.
12: It's a very simple concept. Yeah. You don't have to get into the weeds on this.
3: No.
12: When it comes to changing the voting laws in California or voter ID for the whole nation. It's something that people understand without, again, going down a rabbit hole.
3: But there's no reason for the president to ever talk to Kristen Welker again. There's just no reason. I don't know why he continues to do it. We've advised him not to do it. There's plenty of other media outlets he could go on. Except if he actually wants the fight because he believes it helps with his base.
12: But that's the only reason. Because he can get exposure anytime he wants it. And he doesn't even need the media. Just walk out in front of... just walk out in front of the White House and start talking.
3: Yeah.
12: I mean, the media is going to carry that, but he can do an interview anytime or make a statement anytime, and it's going to make the news every time.
3: We are Red Eye Radio.
12: Brought to you by Hotshot Secret.
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0: We are running with you. He's Eric Cronin. I'm Gary McNamara. Job numbers on Friday, and like we always do, we go over them. We'll do that following the bottom of the hour. So we both had the same thing. We're both wondering, are Trump and Netanyahu playing good cop, bad cop?
1: After the weekend, actually, before the weekend, I suspected that's the case, and I'm more convinced based on weekend events. It makes sense if you're trying, if the president's trying to build, how do I phrase this, wartime president plausible deniability? I don't think, I'm not sure if that applies. You know what I mean? So yes. you're trying to separate yourself, yourself a degree of separation. And it starts with screaming expletives at Bibi over the phone, which, you know, that report came out last week. And I thought, all right, it's a leaked report. And then I thought, well, maybe it was leaked on purpose. Maybe he did it. And then, okay, that sounded pretty good. We'll call you later. And then I don't, but certainly Israel has to do a lot of the heavy lifting in this war. The question is, are they doing all the heavy lifting now to give the president time to get through an election?
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3: With SRN News, I'm Jason Walker. European leaders holding major weekend talks in London discussing the urgent need to increase production of weapons to counter Moscow's ballistic missiles. British Prime Minister Keir Starmer says Ukraine, France, and Germany have all condemned Russia's large-scale missile and drone attacks. President Trump is dismissing the idea that launching the war with Iran betrayed his refrain of, quote, no new wars, as he campaigned for the White House in 2024. He tells NBC's Meet the Press he did not guarantee there would be no wars if he'd elected again. He also defends plans for a $1.8 billion fund that would have compensated allies of the president. Israel says Iran has launched missiles at it in its first such bombardment since a fragile ceasefire fell through. SRN News.
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1: And I'm Gary McNamara along with Eric Harley. The job numbers came out on Friday. We'll get to that in just a minute.
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1: All right, here we go. From the Bureau of Labor Statistics, the job situation for May. All right. In May, the number of people not in the labor force who currently want a job changed little at 6.2 million. These individuals were not counted as unemployed because they were not actively looking for work during the 4 weeks preceding the survey or were unavailable to take a job. The number of people employed part-time for economic reasons at 4.8 million changed little in May. These individuals would prefer full-time employment but were working part-time because their hours had been reduced or they were unable to find full-time jobs. Among those not in the labor force who wanted a job, the number of people marginally attached to the labor force changed little also at 1.7 million. These individuals wanted and were available for work and had looked for work sometime in the prior 12 months, but had not looked for work in the 4 weeks preceding the survey. If you look for work once in 12 months, you're counted or not counted.
0: Yeah, it's really.
1: The number of discouraged workers, a subset of the marginally attached who believe that no jobs were available to them, was 486,000 in May, essentially unchanged. A lot of things were really unchanged. Now, the non-farm, the total non-farm payroll employment increased 172,000 in May, similar to the gain of 179,000 in April. In May, jobs gained occurred in leisure and hospitality, local government, and health care.
0: Yeah.
1: Oh, I'll also say mining. Mining was up 5,000, 10,000 since February. That's good.
0: No, it's very good.
1: That's good. Mining is oil production.
0: Right.
1: So people know.
0: Yep.
1: That was good. Leisure, hospitality, 70,000 jobs in May, well above the monthly average.
0: Preparing for, of course, summer vacations.
1: Summertime. Summer, yep, exactly.
0: Summer travel.
1: Let me just see here. Over the month, food services and drinking places added 48,000 jobs.
0: I'm sorry. Drinking place? I'm guessing alcohol, not water, right? The watering hole.
1: Well, then again, you can make a hell of a lot of profit if you're selling. Okay, we're a drinking establishment. We're selling bottled water, $10 a bottle.
0: Well, no.
1: It's a hell of a profit margin there.
0: And like the microbreweries, we bottle our own water. How about that? I would try that, right?
1: Well,
0: it's just filtered tap water.
1: Well, wait a minute. I told you when I was in Tarpon Springs, Florida.
0: Yeah.
1: And I was at the brewery we always stop by that has the chocolate coconut beer, Two Frogs, and everybody raves about their water. It's like people get excited. Oh, you want a water? You know, our water's like triple filtered. It's cold. I mean, it was a great glass of water, and they're promoting their water. And I'm like, this is awesome.
0: There's a place in Colorado that we went to when my parents would RV, it's Stonewall. It's a tiny little place on Highway 12. And we would go there, but they had the best tasting, and it was always cold. You know, you're up in the mountains. I think it's around 8,000 feet, somewhere around there. And the best tasting water. I was like, man, I want to bottle some of this and take it home. I actually would fill up a couple of the big tumblers, for my drive home from, their water. Yeah.
1: So, leisure and hospitality, 70,000 jobs, food services, drinking places added 48,000. I'm assuming that's part of the 70. In May, employment in local government rose 55,000. Largely reflecting a gain in local government, excluding education. That does not include education.
0: Yeah.
1: Healthcare added 35,000 jobs in May, in line with the average monthly gain of 38,000 over the prior 12 months. Ambulatory healthcare services added 26,000 jobs, including a gain of 11,000 in home healthcare services.
0: Now, the Wall Street Journal phrased it this way: heading into the summer months, which we mentioned, and the coming World Cup soccer tournament, a number of sectors posted outsized job gains. Leisure and hospitality added 70,000 new jobs. I'd like to see How much of that was in anticipation for the World Cup?
1: That's interesting.
0: Soccer
1: yeah.
0: tournament, because that's not as, you know, those, it's not going to be small numbers of people attending. That's, you know, you better be prepared, or if, you know, if you're not, you better shut your doors. So I would love to see the breakdown of that.
1: Well, you know, so you, what was happening, you know how I always go to Buffalo Brothers here. There's three locations in Tarrant County.
0: Mm-hmm.
1: And they serve, they're a Buffalo food restaurant. But I saw that John Bunnell from, you know, he's just famous in Fort Worth for all the meat restaurants that he
0: has.
1: Oh,
0: yeah, yeah, yeah, yeah. I know John.
1: He, John's a good guy. Fan of the show.
0: Yeah.
1: When I first met him, he comes up and I goes, Gary McNamara. I'm like, you know me? He goes, I'm a chef.
0: I'm
1: up at 3 a.m.
0: He is so good at his job.
1: And he did, you know, he had cancer.
0: I didn't know that.
1: He's got the all clear, though.
0: Yeah.
1: We didn't even never talk about
0: it off
1: the air.
0: We'll keep you in our prayers for continued.
1: But he was talking about the fact that the scammers are on. The scammers, and it was the Fort Worth Star-Telegram, had the fact that if you wanted to watch a game at Buffalo Brothers, it was a $12 ticket. They call it the Eventbrite scams that are out there.
0: Interesting.
1: Where these places are, and they actually had that he was charging. To go in and watch the World Cup, and he got on social media and went, whoa, Fort Worth Star, and then Fort Worth Star-Telegram came out and said, that's part of all the scams that are going on, that these places are out there online that are saying, if you want to watch.
0: Okay. In order to justify their own, you know, scam, they're saying that everybody's doing the scam or something, that everybody's charging the $12 admission.
1: Well, not everybody. The Fort Worth Star-Telegram was caught up in the scam that they found online. That, you know, Buffalo Brothers was and other restaurants might have been charging too.
0: One phone call would have cleared that up.
1: Exactly. He wasn't happy with that at all.
0: The device in your hand is also a phone.
1: Yeah. And so that's part of the scams that's going on for the World Cup, is that all these, you know, it's like, get a ticket online to go to this restaurant. And it was like for 12 bucks, and you get this and this and this, whatever. And it was a complete lie.
0: Yeah.
1: And the Fort Worth Star-Telegram.
0: Well, I mean, it's one thing to run specials on, like, food. They might have, you know, hey, come in and, you know, if you order like a two-person meal, you get a free appetizer or something like that. That's one thing. But it's, you know, that's lazy work.
1: You know,
0: for them to
1: everywhere,
0: not make the phone call and confirm it.
1: Everywhere I see, whether it's I'm in New York or here, the number of restaurants closing is unbelievable.
0: I went by one the other day. Is it yesterday or day before? We did so much traveling over the weekend, but it was a lot of it was locally or in this region. And I couldn't. And I thought to myself, how did that restaurant not make it? Because they weren't open. And it was either midday Saturday or midday Sunday. And it was, I mean, there was no cars in the parking lot. It was closed. It was done. And we know that, you know, some of the chains have closed some stores, you know, Red Lobster over the last, year or two, whatever it is. But this was another restaurant. I got to go back, and my memory's failing me right now which one it was. It wasn't a big chain restaurant, but it was one that is always, I thought, was always full.
1: Beef prices.
0: You know, that's the one thing that,
1: hitting barbecue places in Texas now.
0: Yeah.
1: Yep.
0: Yeah.
1: But very quickly, just going through the jobs here. So social assistance employment continued to trend up 12,000, mostly individual family services up 10,000. Employment in mining and oil and gas extraction increased by 5,000 in May. That's a good sign. And 10,000 since February. Financial activities, now the bad news. Financial activities, employment declined by 22,000 in May and is down 107,000 since the peak in May of 2025. Over the month, job losses occurred in insurance carriers and related activities and commercial banking. Employment in transportation and warehouse was essentially unchanged, but it's down 92,000 since reaching a peak in February of 25. Over the month, transit and ground passenger transportation, plus 9,000, warehousing and storage, plus 6,000 added jobs, Air transportation lost 9,000 jobs, largely reflecting a business closure, as we know.
0: Well, you and I were talking in the pre-show meeting about, you know, the healthcare sector, but it also includes the social assistance sector, which would, yes, of course, be a huge chunk of that is government money driven.
1: Yes, and that's but employment showed little change over the month in construction, manufacturing, wholesale trade, retail trade, information, professional and business services. Now, that's the second month. At least manufacturing isn't cratering. It did.
0: It may have plateaued because there weren't big changes in the overall in the tariff situation.
1: But since really April of last year, if you go April or May of last year, manufacturing's down 80,000. Now, the last 2 months, it's been to the point where they're not even, which means it's less than 1,000 here or there, because normally they list if it's 1,000 or more.
0: Right.
1: So at least it's hit a plateau and not losing, but still that not good. But, yeah, that's the one thing, as you just mentioned. Hospitality, business, the World Cup, summer's coming, whatever, and then so much of government money into health care. Well, that's what's really been driving the job growth. Now, the only other thing is, and I don't have the specific numbers on it, the last 2 months increased, they upped the numbers. So that was good. Now, I don't know what they were in, though, but I haven't seen any type of increase at all in manufacturing.
0: With healthcare, what's going on right now, there's a big push for the teledoc kind of approach. There's a lot of, and so a lot of the healthcare jobs have come about with entry-level type jobs. I don't have the numbers in front of me, but basically it is people doing the reach out, those companies that offer that being encouraged by insurance companies, basically, that if you can get it done on a phone call with your doctor, you know, this is available to you. And I know our company insurance offers that. And I get a mailer once a week. Hey, don't forget you have this, you know, because they want the office visit to be short and sweet. And in fact, I have a teleconference with my doctor coming up Wednesday. And so this is a lot of that. And then you look at the social assistance sector, and that is for the elderly, the disabled, and there's a lot of money that goes into that, but that's being done, facilitated through those private sector companies, again, with the backing of a lot of government money in many cases.
1: So some good, some bad.
0: Yeah, not horrible.
1: No.
0: You know, no. So the miss on it, by the way, the market had it at 80,000 and it was way over that. So that's a positive, I guess.
1: We are Red Eye Radio.
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0: Red Eye Radio. He's Eric Cronin, and I'm Gary McNamara. You know, you brought it up. It's really interesting, though, when you look at the job numbers and they say, what, 44,000 for drinking establishments, which are bartenders and servers.
1: That's a lot.
0: And I went there and went, is that just the summer? And you brought up the World Cup.
1: Right, yeah.
0: And the reason is because young people just aren't drinking.
1: No.
0: You know, whether they're doing the edibles, whether it's gaming, whatever it is.
1: Right.
0: But young people are not drink. I mean, that's not necessarily a bad thing health-wise.
1: Yeah.
0: But, you know, business-wise. So I'm thinking to myself, oh, okay. So is this everybody coming in from around the world who's going to drink?
1: Well, I mean, soccer fans, at the very least, will celebrate.
0: Well, yeah,
1: sometimes the celebration starts long before the soccer match.
0: They've been known to have one or two.
1: One or two. Yeah. They drink responsibly, from what we hear.
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9: News this hour from Town Hall. I'm Jason Walker. There are reports foreign-linked social media campaigns may be shaping local fights over U.S. data centers. Here's correspondent Ken Lorman.
10: Multiple AI industry groups, Republican lawmakers, and policy watchdogs are alleging China-linked accounts are amplifying opposition to data center projects online, prompting calls for a congressional probe. Supporters warn such funding can mask foreign influence, spread misinformation, and threaten critical infrastructure planning and local economies. Ken Lorman reporting.
9: A Nigerian military operation against the militant group Boko Haram.
11: The Nigerian army said that it freed 360 people abducted by Boko Haram in southern Borno. That's in the northeastern part of the country. The operation, according to the army statement, was conducted in the Mandara Mountains, which form a part of the militant group's stronghold. It resulted in the release of several people, including children, who had been abducted across different communities in Borno. Statement said two infants died during their prolonged captivity. Audio courtesy of the Nigerian Army. I'm Haya Pinjwani.
9: A magnitude 7.8 earthquake causing major destruction in the southern Philippines, setting off a minor tsunami. Authorities report at least four people have been killed, more than 200 injuries and damage in a coastal city. President Ferdinand Marcos Jr. says disaster response teams are on the ready. The strongest quake to strike the Philippines this year was centered at a city known as General Santos, a city of some 700,000 people. Senator Bernie Sanders proposing the federal government take up a 50% ownership in stakes of all major AI firms. More on these stories, townhall.com.
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9: Authorities in St. Petersburg, Russia, telling residents there to stay indoors following the large-scale Ukrainian drone attack.
13: This attack highlights Kyiv's growing ability to strike deep inside Russia. The governor of St. Petersburg says three people sustained minor injuries. He also warns of possible mobile internet disruptions. Russia's defense ministry says its air defenses shot down 376 Ukrainian drones.
9: That is correspondent Andrew Stewart reporting. Armenians have voted in a parliamentary election over the weekend as the government seeks to loosen ties with Moscow and increase cooperation with the West. A couple of political blocs and 17 parties running in the election. Prime Minister Nikol Pashinyan and his governing party are looking for a strong mandate with a new political course. Breaking news and analysis, townhall.com. President Trump is very happy to hear the latest report about the labor market, which is starting to look up. Here's correspondent Laura Winters with that story.
14: The numbers defying the economic forecast turns out double the amount of jobs were created last month in May, 172,000 to be exact. President Trump on board Air Force One telling reporters he's thrilled with the upswing in the labor market.
15: So we had incredible job numbers, you saw that, and we have good everything, good numbers, but the job numbers just came out and they were fantastic.
14: Laura Winters reporting.
9: Well, a Danish crowd has celebrated the mullet hairstyle. Yeah, it's on the way back. Denmark's 2026 Mullet Championship in Copenhagen attracted 12 competitors. They were judged on style, uniqueness, and performance. More on these stories, townhall.com.
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18: This is Weatherology. I'm meteorologist Laura Lockwood with the Alexandria Lakes Area Forecast. Cloudy skies expected overnight with a chance of thunderstorms. Lows dip down to about 67. Southeast winds 10 to 15 miles per hour. Cloudy skies expected again Monday. Chance of thunderstorms. Daytime highs approaching 85. Overcast Monday night. Chance for storms. Lows around 66. For KXRA, I'm meteorologist Laura Lockwood. Currently, it's 69 degrees.
3: Now, it's Red Eye Radio. Gary McNamara and Eric Hurley talk about everything from politics to social issues and news of the day. Whether you're up late or you're just starting your day, welcome to the show from the Relief Factor Studios. This is Red Eye Radio.
0: All across America, we are Red Eye Radio. He is Eric Hurley and I'm Gary McNamara. Welcome and good morning. Thanks for being here.
1: Thank you.
0: You know, interesting because you know the World Cup is coming to the United States this month. Teams are already here. I'm telling you, I had no idea. Just a couple of miles from me, I was shocked because I saw that I forgot what country it is using it as a to practice. And I think some of the earlier rounds are there. They built a soccer stadium like 3 miles from me. Of 7,000 people right near my golf course. I was at the driving range a month ago. I never saw it. It must be hidden behind trees.
1: Yeah.
0: It's sort of a rural area because I live right at the edge of where you get to the rural areas. And, like, there's a 7,000-seat stadium there. And people were complaining because the team was practicing and it wasn't completely and totally sold out. That's interesting. I wonder how many of the games, you know, will have any type of attendance problems. I'm sure the final won't.
1: Well, yeah.
0: But sports business models are always fascinating to me. I actually watched some of the UFL because not for the game, I could care less, but the United Football League.
1: Right.
0: Because it was playoff time.
1: Right.
0: And so I just turned it on. It was, middle of a Sunday. I'm like, okay, how many people are there? That's all I wanted to know. It's the playoff game before the championship game. How many people are there?
1: Yeah.
0: And so I went and looked and I go, well, this is an awfully small stadium. I know they're playing in smaller stadiums this year, but this seems like a high school stadium. It was Daytona Stadium. It was Orlando against D.C. And for some reason, where they normally play in Orlando, had some kind of event going on and they couldn't get it, so they moved it there. It only fits like between 9,000 and 10,000. And I looked, one side seemed to be full and the other side, you should see the way they're using the camera angles. They will not show anything. I told them this years ago, stop with the wide shots. place the microphones where the people are and don't do any type of wide shot. You should see how tight the shots were because half the stadium wasn't full. It's almost as if they put everybody on one side, and that's where they directed the cameras, so the camera would always see the crowd, and just little glimpse of the first, 10 to 15 rows you would get on the other side, there's nobody. And I found out the official attendance was like 6,000.
1: Yeah.
0: For a playoff game. And I'm still wondering, what in the hell is the business model there? You know, what is it? I mean, what is the – I've never been able to figure it out. Never. You know, they're minor league football, and we already have minor league football. That's college.
1: Well, or in Texas, we call it high school football.
0: High school football, right, exactly.
1: Which is,
0: high school football.
1: Right. Or we don't call it minor league. We call it pre-NFL. We also call it Friday night church.
0: Well, no, it's, high school football. Friday night church in Texas is a couple of levels above the UFL.
1: Yeah. Yes. Yes. Exactly. And the UFC.
0: Not if it's at the White House, though.
1: Well, That's and we're in Texas. They're in D.C. I'll let them figure that out. Yeah, it's
0: you know, the funny thing was I did see the so how dare the president have something like that? It's the White House, and it was like Biden had topless people running around.
1: Well, you know, the first thing I thought of, how many celebrities, and I think Biden kind of alluded to it. I could take him, Jack. Okay, let's make it part of the event. Who was the celebrity or liberal activist media person that said that, you know, I could probably, well, we know Tim Walz said it, you know, I could probably kick all their butts. Blah, blah, blah, blah, blah.
0: Oh, good okay. God.
1: All right, let's, you know what? I will pay to watch that. Let's go. It, you know, friendly, everybody, you know, wear the protective gear and the whole thing, which can you imagine him coming out in a helmet, this big belly, you know, hanging out. And he's put him up. But the problem is.
0: Are we talking Tim Walz or Trump?
1: Tim Walz.
0: Okay.
1: Yeah. No,
0: okay.
1: I think Trump would come out. You know, when Trump shows up at a UFC event, you would think he's the main event, that he's the one going to fight it. But it's, you know, if the liberals, when they go, well, I never. Yeah, you have. Some of you actually said you would like to get in the ring with Trump. So, you know, if you're going to have an event, why not?
0: Yeah, Walz was throwing out. I think that was trying to, you know, his new form of masculinity wasn't working. So he decided to use the traditional form of masculinity. I can beat the crap out of you. I can beat you up.
1: Yeah,
0: Eric, I don't care how intellectually stimulating you are. I can beat you up.
1: Yeah, right.
0: I can beat you up. And I can beat you up too, Ron. I can beat all of yous up.
1: Yeah.
0: I can beat you up with one hand behind my back. Now right. I've really showed you, haven't I?
1: Right. Like, as long as the arthritis doesn't kick in, we'll be fine.
0: Or the tendonitis in my ankle.
1: Yes,
0: which
1: yes.
0: if it's my leading arm, yeah. That's going to probably...
1: Yeah, right.
0: Probably hurt.
1: One hand behind my back. It's because I have to keep it behind my back. Otherwise, my elbow is in a lot of pain. That's just the
0: sling sort yeah. of the sling. The my permanent sling has it back yeah. there for my arm.
1: Yeah, Nate Bargatze, the stand-up comedian. He actually, if you notice in all of his specials, he's got a habit of taking his right hand and kind of putting it behind his back. He walks around and he's mentioned that. He goes, you know, that actually has had an effect over the years. But every time the left, you know, does this, well, I never. You guys were the ones threatening to get in the ring and, you know, kick Trump's butt or kick the people that voted for Trump, kick their butts. I could kick all their butts and everything else. Don't hand me this garbage. That you know, this is blah, blah, blah, blah. Like they pretend to have decorum. Decorum when you're pushing to mutilate children's genitals. Shut the hell up. Wow. I mean, seriously.
0: That's their toughness.
1: My wife and I were on a road trip this weekend. Actually, we took a couple, and it was nonstop talk show each for. We probably spent about 8 hours total in the truck, I think. And it was nonstop talk show. Now, the problem is, you know, we didn't have any callers. No, she makes the same points that we do. Because quite often in our conversations, she'll bring it up and she'll say, you know, what the hell is going on with, you know, whatever it is. But it is...
0: Yeah.
1: You know, everybody can see these things. As you mentioned, the people of California, when you take the names out of it, even the people of California can see reality. They don't vote in reality, and we still don't know why, except for on some propositions. But that's the country we live in.
0: It's really amazing. I really do not talk politics that much outside of the show. Not that I avoid it, but it's just in the circumstances that I'm in. You know what's really funny?
1: Mm.
0: My family hardly ever brings it up.
19: Really?
0: Yeah. My family hardly ever. I mean, hardly ever.
19: Yeah.
0: You know, maybe once every 2 years, somebody will say, hey, how's the show going? You know, what are you talking about today?
19: Yeah, yeah.
0: You know, but I will say this. Now, I've got other friends that will ask me, but it always begins, as you said, your wife began it.
19: Yeah.
0: What the hell are they doing here? Can you explain this to me? Because it makes no sense. How could anybody believe this?
19: Right.
0: And you're like, I'm not going to be able to help you.
1: I don't know, hon.
0: I'm not going to be able to help you.
1: No, but that's it. Because, and my dad and I always have, saw dad over the weekend, mom and dad over the weekend. They're both doing great. Oh, by the way, I'm glad I thought of that. Today, June 8th, 70 years they've been married. Today's their 70th anniversary.
0: Wow.
1: June 8th, 1956.
0: Well, my parents never made it. They made it to 69.
1: Yeah. It's beautiful. My wife and I went there on Saturday.
0: Happy anniversary.
1: Yeah, wow. I'm so proud of them, and they're both doing relatively well. Dad's just turned 93, mom's 88, and they both have a number of issues, but they're being well taken care of, and it was great to see them. And my wife went and picked up some of their favorite Chinese food. So it was just a beautiful day.
0: Oh,
1: it was just a beautiful day.
0: Wow.
1: And of course, inevitably, Dad and I always have, and it's, you know, it depends on what's going on for the day. Here lately, every time I go to their house, right about the time we're leaving in the afternoon, there's storms rolling in, and Saturday was no exception. So my whole way home, I mean, it was just flooding rain and some hail and everything else. We actually took shelter under a closed business, had some cover, and so we had to stop and pull over. But when we're there with Dad, it's, you know, inevitably we have our own talk show in his living room, you know, and he'll say, you know, I don't understand why they're doing this or that, you know, and none of this makes sense and the whole thing. And it's always beautiful because we connect on that, and I believe that's basically his connection with me and based on what I do. And I'm going to go back and see them. You and I have vacation coming up surrounding Independence Day, and I'm going to go back and spend a couple of days. I've got they've got a 5-year-old red oak that's got a couple of branches that need to be trimmed up a little bit. I'm going to be doing some work for Dad and just hanging out with Mom and Dad for a couple of days.
0: Those trees suck.
1: Yeah, the red oaks are the worst. The red oaks are so solid. I mean, you go through chainsaws, and I'm bringing 3 of mine, and I'm bringing 2 of my hand saws. Now, the good news is it's not a mature red oak. I had one point in one of my lawns, the house I used to live in, 5 mature red oaks, and it's just the worst. It's like cutting through cement.
0: Well, mine both died from the beetle.
1: Now, did you have live oaks or red oaks?
0: I'm sorry. I had live oaks. I had live oaks. Yeah, they're the
1: beautiful,
0: worst.
1: But they're
0: the worst.
1: Yeah,
0: they're absolute worst. I mean, dropping those acorns.
1: Yeah.
0: In the springtime.
1: Yeah, the red oaks do that too, and
0: whatever they're dropping, the acidic stuff that just kills your lawn.
1: Well, it's and with the, I think this is the case with live oaks too, but with red oaks, the leaves, when it rains, the leaves also drop a little bit of acidity into your soil.
0: Oh.
1: You know, even without acorn dropping season. And it's just a big headache. But it's a beautiful tree. Going to take care of that. I did some other trees for Dad recently. And so just going to hang out with him. But we inevitably, again, get into a talk show right there in the living room. He's a little more tired than he has been in the past. With what we've gone through with the loss of my brother coming up on 2 months ago. But it's certainly, though, he's passionate about what's going on. And that's about the only conversation. The rest of my family, my son will approach me like, you know, hold on a second. Am I getting the whole story? I said, well, probably not. Gary and I have to every night, you know, comb through all the BS in order to get to what the story actually is. So You know, it depends on what you're reading, and then my son and I will have great conversations. But
0: well, appreciate it with your dad, because I don't, you know, it's not there anymore with my father and I. Yeah. He can't, he's just, his memory can't hold on to the details of a conversation or the minutiae of it like it used to. But he did say, I forgot to say this, he did say, you and Eric, keep going, keep it going, just keep it going, just keep it going, Gary, keep it. He got that out to me.
1: Your father has a strong mind, even though what he's dealing with right now, you know, I'd say your father and my father clearly have that same. Your father being the engineer, my dad, the investigator, and it builds that strong mind. Dad's slowing down a bit. He's been dealing with a blood cancer since November of 22. And it's not curable, but it is treatable, and it's amazing. He's just tough as nails, but still is slowing down, as would be expected.
0: Yeah, I probably have it more. I didn't last time, but when I see my great nephew, he's always asking me stuff.
1: Yeah,
0: you know. But you know, besides that, and I'm just, you know, I'm very careful with him now. Though, I mean, he finished high school.
1: Yeah, wow.
0: So now I'm more open. When he was younger, he would ask a lot of questions. And I said, look, we'll talk about it, but, you know, you don't need to worry too much about this at your age. Yeah. You know, and I'm talking about when they're 8, 9, 10, 11, 12. Yeah. It's like, all right, let me indoctrinate him. It's like, can't do it. You know, just can't. But, I'm amazed that I do get it when I go back to Buffalo once in a while. And I see my old buddies.
1: Yeah.
0: They'll get me on it. People I don't see for a while, if I haven't seen them in 10 years. Hey, how's it going? What do you think about this? You know, that'll come up. But other than that, not much. We are Red Eye Radio.
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19: A Thursday afternoon update on USDA response to a South Texas case of New World screwworm. Agriculture Secretary Brooke Rollins.
20: To date, there has been no further detections of New World screwworm in the local area. We are in constant communication. We've had a couple come through as possibilities. None of them we think are positive identification, certainly none that looked like the one we saw yesterday from La Pryor, but we are running that down. And the minute we get any kind of a confirmation, we will be posting that onto our social media channels and issuing a press release.
19: Animal and Plant Health Inspection Service and Texas State Animal Health officials are conducting ground level efforts such as surveillance and animal movement restrictions, establishment of a quarantine area, and dispersion of sterile screwworm flies as eradication measures. More information about USDA New World screwworm response efforts can be found at this web address, www.screwworm.gov. I'm Rod Bain reporting for the U.S. Department of Agriculture in Washington, D.C.
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0: We are Red Eye Radio. 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
1: All right. Media stuff.
2: All right, let's get into it.
1: Scott Pelley over the weekend.
2: Oh, my gosh.
1: I'm never a soldier, but I fought for this country.
2: You know what? People probably didn't know I did a dead-on Scott Pelley impression.
1: Here we go.
2: All right, here we go.
3: What was the feeling about that particular opening salvo to the team?
4: Uh-oh. She, I am told, said something to the effect of, why do you think the country thinks you're biased? But she didn't offer any kind of a metric. You know, what's your metric? Why do you think so? Do you have a poll? Is there market research? What are you talking about? Because we certainly didn't believe that.
2: We don't believe we're biased. We just,
1: by the way,
2: believe we're correct.
1: I wish he had the same curiosity on other topics.
2: Yeah.
1: Like Russia collusion.
2: Right.
1: Where we all know. For him to say, do you have a poll?
2: Yeah.
1: He's making it sound like, in my opinion, he's gaslighting. Because we know the polls are out there.
2: Yes.
1: The polls are all over the place about the media.
2: Yes.
1: And the bias of the media.
2: Right.
1: He's making it sound like there's never been a poll on the media.
2: Right.
1: As to why they're biased or not. Or CBS.
2: We're just hearing this for the first time. and we're not biased. We just hate Trump and Republicans. That's all.
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6: With SRN News, I'm Jason Weicker. Health workers in Congo's Ebola outbreak region say the situation is getting worse. One key problem, a mining town that attracts a large number of workers who live in crowded conditions, and that makes the transmission of the disease much easier. 86 people have died, more than 480 cases confirmed. European leaders holding weekend talks in London to discuss the urgent need to increase production of weapons to counter Moscow's hypersonic Arishnik ballistic missile. President Trump dismissing the idea that launching the war with Iran betrayed his refrain of no new wars as he campaigned for the White House in 2024. Over the weekend, Mr. Trump telling NBC's Meet the Press he did not guarantee there would be no wars. This is SRN News.
7: This is weatherology. I'm meteorologist Allura Lockwood with the Alexandria Lakes Area Forecast. Cloudy skies expected overnight with a chance of thunderstorms. Lows dip down to about 67. Southeast winds 10 to 15 miles per hour. Cloudy skies expected again Monday. Chance of thunderstorms. Daytime highs approaching 85. Overcast Monday night. Chance for storms. Lows around 66. For KXRA, a meteorologist, Laura Lockwood. Currently 70.
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1: And he is Eric Carly, and I'm Gary McNamara. Welcome and good morning. Thank you so much for being here. 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All right, more on Scott Pelley and his interview.
2: Yeah.
1: Did you get out of it that he's a child?
2: No, I mean, he really is. Not only is he a child, he's one of these people who is, it would be one of these adolescents who thinks they're light years above their parents in terms of intelligence. I don't know of anybody who every time they speak beats Scott Pelley in looking down their nose.
1: Here's more of the interview. Here we go. Okay.
3: But Scott, in a meeting, you accused Barry Weiss, the head of the network, of wanting to murder the show, of coming into 60 Minutes with the agenda to dismantle the institution, and you did not think that that was going to have repercussions that could lead to your firing?
4: We used to be able to have conversations like that at CBS News. But the difference today is that the people running CBS News will not be questioned.
1: They never had a question and answer. That's the entire point. They said there was never quite. They said, we want to talk to you. We want to discuss this stuff with you. He didn't want anything of it. The point is that is lost on everyone is Barry Weiss is not a Republican. She's not a conservative.
2: No,
1: she's a lifelong liberal.
2: By the way, in that answer,

0: just there. Let me translate that into what he actually said. Well, I have never been questioned in a meeting. No one would dare, up until now, question me in a meeting. What a load of garbage.
1: You know what I got out of it? And I know many people might not have read the book, but I keep going back to Bernard Goldberg and bias.
0: Yeah.
1: He's almost the perfect example of what Bernard Goldberg described the mainstream media 25 years ago.
0: Yeah.
1: Is how he described them.
0: Right.
1: That they just believe they're right.
0: Mm-hmm.
1: That they are the protectors of democracy.
0: Yes. That's what they believe. They believe and they believe you're wrong. You know, if Scott Pelley ends up being like a Walmart greeter, he's not going to ask people if they need a cart. He's going to tell them they need a cart. It's just the most insane, childish arrogance. And it's over and over every time he speaks. Man. You know, I was trying to think, what else could he do for a living? I mean, I guess he could be an actor if you need a snob. Hey, we need someone who can be a butler. Call Scott Pelley.
1: You know, the thing is, we've done it throughout the years, and we did it again last week. We tore apart some of the biggest stories where the only way that you could say what he was saying is based on bias, because the natural curiosity, as it did with us, mm-hmm. for example, with Russia collusion, because we focused in on that. We sat there and went, well, your allegation isn't enough.
0: Right.
1: Where's your evidence?
0: Right.
1: Where's your proof?
0: Right.
1: You know, he's sitting there saying, well, Barry Weiss came in and said, why do you think people think we're biased? We don't think anybody thinks we're biased.
0: She had no metrics.
1: There was no metrics. Are you kidding me? If anything has been studied with polling and research over the last 30 years, it's been the bias in the media.
0: I would like to see some metrics. By the way, Scott, nobody talks that way.
1: My God.
0: The last time I heard someone say metrics, they were mispronouncing the name of a Keanu Reeves movie.
1: Jeez.
0: I mean, it's just laughable the way that he's just whiny. We never had this before. Well, because you had liberal activists as executive producer and as the head of CBS News. They were patting you on the back, telling you to run, Forrest, run. That's why.
1: Yeah, I thought it came off. Again, I'm sure the left has sympathy for him because they agree that there's no bias in the media.
0: Mm-hmm.
1: We know there is. Every single poll shows people believe there's bias in the media.
0: Yeah.
1: And for him to say, what metric? We certainly don't think. My God, I was listening to that and I'm thinking to myself, this is, and remember, Bernard Goldberg wrote the book Bias, and I think it was Arrogance. Which you could combine, like I said,
0: bias and arrogance.
1: You know what I mean,
0: that's
1: like
0: Scott Pelley.
1: It's like, that's what I mean when he was talking about how he believes. I'm like, my God, it's exactly what Bernard Goldberg wrote in his book.
0: Yeah.
1: And remember, Bernard Goldberg worked for Dan Rather.
0: Right.
1: And Bernard Goldberg, really, I don't think he's ever been a Republican.
0: Right. Yeah.
1: You know, he claims he's a fiscal conservative. They all do, though.
0: Yeah. Exactly.
1: Kamala Harris said she's a fiscal conservative, I believe,
0: yeah,
1: one time.
0: Right.
1: But it was amazing. My mouth was open listening to this going, my God, Bernard Goldberg called it perfectly because Scott Pelley is the perfect example. And it's that they sit there in their high positions and they actually believe they are the arbiters of what is right for our society. Mm-hmm. And they are the protectors of our society. You know, people asked me, you know, what do you think about what you do? And I went, well, we try to get the truth out there. That's
0: right.
1: We try to get the truth out there and we give you our opinion. That's basically it. We're
0: right.
1: We're a nice little national show. We built up a nice little audience and that's what I don't sit there. I have fought for you.
0: Yeah. Right.
1: In fact, the opposite has happened. You know, when I've had in the past, soldiers come up and go, well, what you do is just as important. I'm like, no, it's not. And they go, yes. No. I understand where they're coming from when they say it.
0: Well,
1: because what they're saying is you're projecting my opinion out there. And I believe that's a very important thing to do. But
0: everybody has an opinion. Not everybody is built to do what the military does.
1: No, they're not.
0: And I've heard that, too. I've had people comment to me. My dad, a two-time war veteran, and he said something basically to that effect. You know, what you do is important. It's just like with those who serve. You know, he didn't make the direct comparison that it's just as important. The conversation itself and freedom of speech is what we do is part of that conversation. And that's, but it can't happen without the military, without our federal government defending freedom through the military. And that's just the fact. So, you know, it's always greatly appreciated when people think that my job is important.
1: But it's so funny because they asked, why do you think people believe you're biased?
0: Well,
1: and his point was like, we've never thought that way.
0: Right.
1: It's
0: what we've said.
1: You know,
0: don't think they're biased.
1: No, they don't. And that's exactly what our Goldberg said. They don't believe they're biased. They don't believe they're left or right. They just believe they're right. There is a certain amount of arrogance that goes along with it. And I remember when Bernard Goldberg said that, I was like, really? They don't know, you know, that, you know, again, a lot has happened in the last 25 years to the point where the political activism in the media is so great. I believe many of them know that they're political activists and not journalists.
0: Yeah.
1: But I do believe that you go to the old school people and they do believe that they just have a higher level of intelligence and are able to analyze it better than anybody else, and they're not left or right, they're just correct on the issue.
0: Yeah.
1: No matter what.
0: Right.
1: And there's a certain level of arrogance that comes with that because you see it right there. His blind spot. Does he even know what he did there when he said, what are the metrics? We don't know any metrics that show that the media is biased. Where are you getting this from? Because certainly we don't think that way. You don't think that people think you're biased? We know you don't think you're biased. You don't think they're are you in such a bubble where you don't know? And if you're in such a bubble, we got a problem here.
0: Well, I again, with that level of arrogance that he has, yeah, he's in the bubble. I think you can only maintain that level of arrogance for that amount of time by staying in the bubble. Which, by the way, I don't believe that he doesn't know. I believe he wants people to think that he just believes he's doing the right thing. It's what he's trying to portray. But you live in the bubble and shut yourself out, and you don't. It's like people say when they're on, you know, if they're social media or, you know, if they're an influencer or whatever, you know, Rogan has said it, don't read the comments. He's not paying attention to the polls. He knows they exist. He knows there are metrics.
1: By the way, this whole thing that, you know, that Trump is directing it, Trump is not directing this.
0: No.
1: And it's like, you know, it's like every, look, Trump comes on all the time and attacks conservative media when they speak against him all the time. He basically said, don't listen to Fox anymore. Don't watch Fox anymore. Donald Trump Jr. has said, don't watch Fox.
0: Right.
1: Republicans still continue to watch Fox.
0: Yeah.
1: You know, so yeah. He'll pick out conservatives all the time and say these, these people just don't have it right, or he'll insult them. He'll do whatever.
0: Yeah.
1: And so to sit there and say that Trump said to the new owners of CBS, put a liberal in there who believes in journalism, I don't believe that's what happened.
0: Yeah, right.
1: You know, we've seen it with whether it's new companies come in going, my God, the bias is so obvious. And the bias is so incredibly obvious with CBS. And we pointed out over and over and over again, we spent an hour and a half last week just on his lack of curiosity, which he just accepted what was being said by Andrew McCabe on Russia collusion. And Andrew McCabe either had it wrong or was lying 100%.
0: Yeah.
1: He was either 100% wrong, or he was lying, or he was 100% wrong and lying.
0: Yeah. Yeah.
1: And there was no curiosity from Pelley or his producer, and they were completely wrong on the story. There was no Russia collusion. Trump did not collude with the Russians to hack the election. It was the Democrats, it was Hillary Clinton, that set him up, as we all know.
0: Mm-hmm.
1: There is no debate on that. We know that.
0: Yeah.
1: That's why Mueller couldn't come up with anything in the Mueller report.
0: Right.
1: Because they knew they couldn't go down that road to say, okay, let's go to the FISA warrant, because the FISA warrant would have the best information as to why Trump might be a Russian asset. Why don't we go down there? Because it leads right back to Hillary.
0: Yes. You can't look behind the curtain.
1: You know, as somebody pointed out the other day, there's Britt Hume. The producers run all these shows.
0: Yeah, right.
1: How big of a plastic person is he?
0: Well, I think we're learning.
1: We are Red Eye Radio.
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0: We are on our radio. He's Eric Cronin, and I'm Gary McNamara. You know, the thing is, when Scott Pelley said, well, Barry Weiss asked, why do you think the country thinks you're biased? And he said, he went in and goes, why do you think so? Do you have a poll? Is there market research? What are you talking about? What is a metric? Because we certainly don't believe that. And it was funny because you just instantaneously picked up a couple of polls, one of the Pew Research and something else, you know, one said 77%
1: right.
0: Believe it's biased, whatever. He didn't answer and say, well, the country may think that way, but I believe they're wrong.
2: Right. He could say, look, I know there are various polls, but I believe they're wrong, and we pride ourselves in doing good journalism, which would be laughable, but that right. would be a better answer than what he gave.
0: Right. What he said was, no, we don't believe that there's no evidence that America believes that we're biased.
2: Right.
0: And that's just flat out. That's gaslighting at that point.

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6: News this hour from Town Hall. I'm Jason Walker. A U.S. lawmaker just back from a forum in Singapore outlining which countries are aligning against communist China.
7: You got the Philippines, who have been very vocal. They call it a radical transparency with regard to the malign activities of communist China. You got other countries like Australia that are partnering with us with AUKUS. And all these things are really helping to strengthen our deterrence against communist China, which is the greatest existential threat to our country.
6: Nebraska Republican Senator Pete Ricketts tells the Salem Radio Network that South Korea is the staunch U.S. ally.
7: We're working very closely with the Republic of Korea on their defense, and we have been for many decades, and they want to take over more responsibility, and in fact, they want to improve their defense, for example, by adding a nuclear submarine.
6: A complication in efforts to end the war in Iran.
8: Israel says Iran has launched missiles at it in the first such bombardment since a fragile ceasefire took effect in early April. Tehran had warned of retaliation after Israel hit Beirut's southern suburbs, the Jewish state calling it retaliation for Iranian-backed Hezbollah firing at northern Israel earlier in the day.
6: That is correspondent Ken Lorman reporting. The leaders of the United Kingdom, France, Germany, and Ukraine meeting in London over the weekend to discuss the need to ramp up production of weapons in order to combat Russia's hypersonic Arishnik ballistic missiles. They've been used recently, and a number of civilians in Ukraine have been killed. President Trump is dismissing the idea that launching the war in Iran betrayed his refrain of no new wars as he campaigned in 2024. He says he did not guarantee there would be no new wars. More on these stories, townhall.com.
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6: Secretary of the Interior Doug Burgum says the president has cleaned up the nation's capital and that Americans visiting for the 250 celebrations this summer will definitely notice a big difference.
10: When President Trump took office, one of his first executive orders was make D.C. safe and beautiful, whether it's removing 152 homeless encampments and relocating the unhoused, whether it's reopening parks, fixing fountains, tuning up monuments, doing replantings, eliminating over 1,000 graffiti sites, plus doubling the size of the U.S. Park Police and helping drive crime statistics to an all-time low in Washington, D.C.
6: And Secretary Burgum says President Trump gave him the task to cutting through all the red tape to clean up the nation's capital, which was left a mess by the Democrats. He adds the Obama and Biden administrations simply did not care about Washington and allowed it to fall into tremendous filth. Breaking news and analysis, townhall.com. Gunfire over the weekend during an Ohio street festival, leaving a large number of partiers in the hospital. More from correspondent Haya Panjwani.
11: At least 12 people were shot at an Ohio street festival. Authorities say a shooting near the busy Old West End Festival in Ohio happened Saturday. It's an annual gathering of live music and home tours in a historic district.
12: We had some unfortunate incident happen here in Toledo.
11: Deputy Police Chief Joe Hefferman says it appears that at least 2 people fired weapons.
12: I think they were probably shooting at each other.
11: At least a dozen were hit by bullets.
12: 2 of them critical.
11: Police are still searching for suspects with nobody yet in custody.
12: We're processing the scene. We do have some evidence and we're following up on some leads.
6: 5 people have been stabbed and wounded at New York City's Penn Station. A suspect has been arrested. More on these stories, townhall.com.
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15: This is Weatherology. I'm meteorologist Laura Lockwood with the Alexandria Lakes Area Forecast. Cloudy skies expected overnight with a chance of thunderstorms. Lows dip down to about 67. Southeast winds 10 to 15 miles per hour. Cloudy skies expected again Monday. Chance of thunderstorms. Daytime highs approaching 85. Overcast Monday night. Chance for storms. Lows around 66. For KXRA, a meteorologist, Laura Lockwood. Currently 70.
0: Now, it's Red Eye Radio. Gary McNamara and Eric Harley talk about everything from politics to social issues and news of the day. Whether you're up late or you're just starting your day, welcome to the show. From the Relief Factor Studios, this is Red Eye Radio.
16: And he is Eric Carlin, and I'm Gary McNamara. Welcome and good morning. Talking about Scott Pelley and soon the New York Times in just a moment here. Just some media topics, but yeah. Reading this from Beckett Adams' column. What this long-running outrage reveals, what with its boilerplate rhetoric about oligarchies and its vague, specifics-free allegation of wrongdoing by Barry Weiss and the 60 Minutes executive producer Nick Bilton, that's a great point. What are the accusations against them?
17: Right.
16: Is that a lot of the people in the news business think of their profession as something akin to a public university. This upside-down yeah. view goes a long way towards explaining how the credibility gap, the single greatest threat facing journalism today, has gotten so wide. Sloppy and one-sided reporting helped to crater trust, yes, but the industry's move towards being totally insular, detached, single-mindedlessness, and contemptible self-regard makes the problem intractable. Weiss is obviously trying to run CBS as a business with a broad appeal and plump profit margins. This means updating, adjusting, and modernizing an organization whose workplace culture is still proudly stuck in the 60s and where attempts to change are resisted with invocations of an anchor whose final newscast was a year that John Hinckley shot President Reagan. Running a successful newsroom today also means accounting for the credibility crisis, which makes sense given that it is the most pressing issue. No one trusts us. This is a problem. Without trust, there's no audience. Without an audience, there is no point. Wow. They'll say their opposition is motivated by the belief that the free press is too sacred to have to address matters as pedestrian as market forces and audience disapproval. But the resistance is rarely any deeper than professional self-preservation, fighting for perks and good salaries and for the freedom to indulge their partisan preferences in subtle and not so subtle ways. We see this in the Pelleys and the NPRs of the world and their supporters in the media, those who'd like to enjoy all the benefits and prestige of major league journalism with none of the market pressures or business concerns, and certainly none of the personal moderation required by such things. They often condemn efforts to impose accountability, adjust editorial positions, account for opposing perspectives held by the other 50% of the country, or address ideological blind spots as attacks on the First Amendment and editorial independence. They've become so accustomed to a version of the news industry that operates like a public university, where revenues are unconnected to performance, where a captive audience is a given, where viewpoint conformity is ruthlessly enforced, where loyalty is rewarded with lifetime employment, and where criticism is worthy of attention only if it comes from within the institution, and even the suggestion of operating under a for-profit business model has them breaking out in hives and leaking to competing newsrooms. Wow.
17: Mm.
16: The irony is that the public university-style approach to journalism is how CBS arrived at its current predicament. Like many legacy newsrooms, CBS has taken its audience for granted, viewing them not as just as an afterthought, but as something of a nuisance. Unfortunately for the Legacy League, this attitude is no great secret. Audiences are keenly aware of the press's dismissiveness, especially when it comes to legitimate concerns and criticisms, worsening the already serious credibility crisis. Mm. And that's the whole point. And I wanted to read that after, you know, we played the Pelley cut last hour, where he was saying, she said, why do you think the public thinks that we're biased? Well, what's the metric? Where are the polls? Where's the research? We don't believe that. What are you talking about? What kind of a bubble are you in?
17: Right.
16: You're saying you're... Now, if you don't believe you're biased, it's one thing. What you're stating is you don't believe that the public believes you're biased.
17: Right.
16: Well, then you're fired. If you don't know that about your own profession, you're fired.
17: Well, he's fired anyway.
18: Yeah, exactly. It's if you say you don't know that, I believe there's a good chance he definitely knows it. He just wants to ignore it.
16: Well, this is the problem that they have. Look, when it comes to bias, you and I remember we don't, you know, get the accusation much anymore. But it's actually said to us as a compliment when people have told us before. They said, well, we like listening to you guys because you have no bias. You cover both sides. And we're like, no,
18: we're biased.
16: We've actually said, no, we're biased. Well, I'm not going to lie about what we do.
18: Right.
16: Why would I lie about what we do?
18: No, I'm proud of what we do.
16: Right. The one thing we won't do, though, we're not going to look. We're not afraid to say, I don't know. If we don't have all the information, I got no problem with saying, I don't know. I'm not going to sit there and go, all right, what do you predict's going to happen in this with a total lack of information? I don't know. It's like the stupid sportscasters. I think the score is going to be, all right, what's your prediction? 21-19. What do you mean? It's not going to be 20-19. It's going to be 23-18. What the hell are you thinking about? And then they all scream and yell about who's got the right prediction, and it's a completely useless conversation.
18: Right.
16: It's why they play the game. And so, but when you, I know what I am. I know what I do. I'm under no delusion, and I like what I do. I don't need to be under delusion because I don't have to defend what I do. And what I do is I give my opinion and you give your opinion on the issues. Now, the one thing we have promised, we're not going to give our opinion on an issue that's false. If the issue isn't true, we're not going to bother with it.
18: Right.
16: And we'll tell you, we think this issue's false.
18: Yeah.
16: And so that's it. And so, in fact, I've said we're the ones that have actually, people have said, you guys aren't biased. I've said, of course we are. Why lie to your audience? And that's the problem. Scott Pelley doesn't even realize that he's been approaching it as we are unbiased people giving you the news and bringing you both sides of an issue. And he's not doing that. And it's obvious he's not doing that. That's why you were reading some of the polls of Pew Research. 77%, one in one poll.
18: Yeah, it goes back to 24. Right. And it was a poll that was taken after the 24 election. And it was survey found, again, Pew Research. And it was released at beginning of December. Found that 77% of surveyed Americans believe media organizations are biased. Now, I wanted to get into the poll and break down the analyze the metrics. But we already know this. And even most in this poll, even most Democrats believe the media is biased. Now, they're going to tell you, many Democrats may tell you, rank and file, those who were polled, respondents, that it's biased to the right because they're going to point to Fox News because Fox News on cable news dominates. But the rest of the media combined, well, these days gets close to what Fox News has. But it's always been this liberal bias. And I would love to see the breakdown of it, you know, of any given poll. But the majority of Americans do believe the media is biased. And again, this gets back to his answer. His answer should have been, well, I'm aware of polls that where Americans believe that the media is biased. What I would say to them is we go in to bring you the entire story every time, as long as it doesn't include the truth. Which, by the way, he can't make that now. You know, 60 Minutes, the Kamala interview. Yeah. You can't make the case. Now, he didn't do that interview. But the Kamala interview where they had to remember, they put out a preview of it over the weekend before it aired. And then what actually aired was very different. They went in and fixed her word salad answer. And you can't say that you're not biased. You wanted to make her look smarter.
16: Well, you know, as I said, we proved it again when it took us, we probably spent like 90 minutes on it last week.
18: Yeah.
16: on his interview with Andrew McCabe on Russia collusion.
18: Yeah, right.
16: And all this going on, he didn't question at all. The bias there was a complete lack of curiosity that I would have been brought up to him if I would have been his editor or boss, or I would have brought it up with the producers. Because you and I, at that time and that was going on, all the time, we never saw the evidence.
18: Right.
16: We heard the allegation. We never saw the evidence well, where'd this come from? Anybody can make it up. Where'd it come from?
18: Well, let's start with a warrant. You know, let's start with the FISA warrant. Let's start with so many things. Let's start with everything that was going on, during that entire era where McCabe was. Right.
16: And either this, when you look at the stories that Scott Pelley got wrong, 100% wrong, he's never had to explain or say, maybe I should have questioned them harder.
18: Right.
16: Maybe I should have gone for, more evidence. We knew it. We knew it all the time. If you listen to the show for any length of time, we said, and by the way, we've always done that. If you've been a long-time listener or even a short-time listener to the show, we'll always say we're putting on our investigative hat, whether it comes from the right or left, and say, what's the evidence? We don't get involved in the rhetoric or the politics of it. At that moment, when we're analyzing it, it's like, okay, where's the evidence? This is the allegation. Where's the evidence to prove it?
18: Yeah.
16: And so we've always played that way on both sides, because the last thing I ever want to do is be giving my opinion on something that isn't true.
18: Yeah.
16: What a waste of time that is. I don't want to waste time. I'm not interested in being a political activist, except for the fact if I can convince people by arguing the facts of something why we're right.
18: Yeah.
16: And the opposition might be wrong on it.
18: Yep.
16: And then some of the things like voter ID, we really don't have to talk about the people that we disagree with on it, because everybody agrees on voter ID. All right, well, the vast majority.
18: Yeah, it's...
16: Only the communists and Nazis don't.
18: Yeah, right. it's the entire approach, if you think about the issues. People, there are so many... None of these issues, by the way, are hard to understand. I think one of the biggest rabbit hole issues or set of events really was the Russian hoax.
16: Yeah.
18: I mean, and it was a very Clinton-esque, that the reason is because it was designed by Hillary Clinton. She knew what the hell she was doing at that point in terms of formulating that set of events. Think about that as Secretary of State, right? Think about a Secretary of State, what you are involved in and the knowledge you have in propaganda. You know, I mean, that's a given in the American political landscape anyway. Propaganda is part of it. But I mean foreign propaganda, when you're building, and America does it, the U.S. doesn't, and other countries do it here. My gosh, we're told the Russians spent in upwards of $110,000 in advertising on Facebook. That story still makes me laugh.
16: I know.
18: But countries spend a lot of time and effort in formulating propaganda. And as being who she was, former senator, former secretary of state at that time, this is the 2016 election cycle, and a former first lady, two-term first lady. She was elected twice. And the whole thing is about having those, I mean, very, not only sophisticated set of skills, but the resources to make that happen. If you build that rabbit hole, nobody's going to follow it. The average person, if you sit them down and just walk them through the bullet points of Russian collusion, they'll look at you and say, There's no way it ever happened, and their eyes glaze over. You and I have both experienced that
16: times. I got it a month and a half ago with that couple that I met that was going on vacation.
18: They had no idea
16: what I was talking
18: about.
16: And
18: this is the truth, and it's not, it's not even, you know, because if I'm going to interview Andrew McCabe, man, I'm going in deep. I've got a million questions. I think that would be a four-part series. And I mean all 4 hours of 60 minutes if I was doing it.
16: And even back then, the questions were even harder back then because the allegations were so great. And we're like, if the allegations are so great where people are talking about the 25th Amendment and that Trump should be, you ought to have some evidence to back it up instead of just allegations. And then when it all came
18: out. Some metrics.
16: Right. Yeah, some metrics, exactly. And so that's the thing with Scott Pelley.
18: Yeah.
16: You know, he's pretending that he's stupid.
18: Yeah, yeah.
16: He's pretending that... Oh, I'm living in this bubble, and everybody's in this bubble that, you know, we have no idea. We didn't know that people thought that the media was biased. Right. We had no idea. Where did this come from? Where are the metrics? Where are the polls?
18: Right.
16: And it's like, that's when I saw that, I went, my God, he's gaslighting.
18: He really is.
16: It's the same thing as saying Joe Biden is fine.
18: Yeah. No, it is.
16: You know, this is the best.
18: It is.
16: This is the best Joe Biden you're ever going to get.
18: That's right.
16: From Morning Doofus, you know, and that
18: morning joke
16: that he was so passionate about. It's like you're completely and totally 100% gaslighting. Everybody knows you're lying. You know you're lying. The public knows you're lying, and you continue to lie. You think that Scott Pelley really doesn't know that there are people that believe that 60 Minutes is biased? Now, if he disagrees with it, fine. I don't agree with it.
18: Right.
16: But he's trying to sell you.
18: I would question the polls, and from my perspective, I don't see that.
16: Right.
18: That, by the way, I would buy that.
16: I wouldn't.
18: No, because of his arrogance.
16: No, I know.
18: Not that it doesn't exist. He puts his blinders on and doesn't see it. There's a difference.
16: We are Red Eye Radio.
18: Brought to you by FPPF, Fuel Power Max.
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0: We are Red Eye Radio. He's our crony, and I'm Gary McNamara. Oh man, coming up following the bottom of the hour, the story of Lindsay Fifield, who was the ex-girlfriend of Maine Senate candidate Graham Plattner, regrets going to the New York Times.
1: Yeah.
0: We could have told you that.
1: Yeah.
0: That coming up and more.
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3: With SRN News, I'm Jason Walker. Israel and Iran trading fire early Monday in strikes that threaten to drag the Middle East back into full-scale regional war, while Yemen's Houthi rebels also fired at Israel and warned they would target Israel-affiliated vessels in the Red Sea. Israel launched strikes on eastern and western Iran early Monday, and that's in response to the missile fire from Tehran in the most serious crossfire since the April 8th ceasefire was reached. President Trump dismissing the idea that launching the war with Iran betrayed his refrain of no new wars as he campaigned in 2024. He says he did not guarantee there would not be war. And the situation is reportedly worsening now in the battle against Ebola in Congo. At least 86 people are dead. SRN News.
4: This is weatherology. I'm meteorologist Laura Lockwood with the Alexandria Lakes Area Forecast. Cloudy skies expected overnight with a chance of thunderstorms. Lows dip down to about 67. Southeast winds 10 to 15 miles per hour. Cloudy skies expected again Monday. Chance of thunderstorms. Daytime highs approaching 85. Overcast Monday night. Chance for storms. Lows around 66. For KXRA, I'm meteorologist Laura Lockwood. Currently 70.
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1: And he is Eric Carlin, and I'm Gary McNamara. Well, I guess the Tonys were last night.
2: All right.
1: I don't think I've ever watched 1 minute of the Tonys, but I was just reading here from Richard Grinnell. The New York Times reported late last summer that Broadway was dying. Ticket sales were in the tank, and the general public wasn't supporting the shows. It's true. For Broadway shows to succeed, they must appeal to everyone, including the millions of tourists from America visiting New York. Tonight, Pink, who was the host, she's never been in a Broadway show, opened with "Broadway is brave," but it isn't brave. It is typical and intolerant towards people who believe differently than they do. Pink also said, "We go to Broadway to find different perspectives on life, but that's not true either, because they only celebrate one perspective, the far left woke one, and mock traditional common sense beliefs. If CBS and the Tony Awards really wanted to celebrate differences, then they wouldn't just have Megan Thee Stallion and Dylan Mulvaney in the opening number. Why only have famous lefties and no famous conservatives?" This is one of the reasons why Broadway is dying. It regularly mocks conservatives while claiming diversity. Broadway is for lefties, sadly. It needs to be for everyone. People want to be entertained, not mocked. The hypocrisy is real, and so is the financial turmoil. Yeah. You know, it's really interesting because not only that, but I'm just more and more I'm just seeing, just saw over the weekend, I forgot who, somebody was, it was a promoter talking about one rock artist who plays like 3,000-4,000 seat arenas.
2: Yeah, right.
1: 300. Basically is the average ticket sales for the arenas in places that, you know, hold 3,000 or 4,000.
2: Mm.
1: 300.
2: Mm. Yeah,
1: is it all inflation? Is it the fact that people just, you know, all I know is this: unless I really, really like a band, and I would rather see a band in a club. There are some exceptions, but for me, it's almost exclusively even bands that were well known. I'd rather go to a small theater. The sound's better, the experience is better.
2: Yeah,
1: I'm going to sit in front of my. Okay, I don't have a 65-inch TV. I know size matters. It's only 55, but it's close enough in the room where, and the Sonos sound system, it's as good as any concert I'm ever going to see. I never have to leave the house.
2: And you can pause it if you need to.
1: Yes.
2: And you don't have to listen to the guy next to you trying to sing along with the artist.
1: Oh, yeah. Or
2: badly.
1: Yeah, or standing up. Exactly.
2: Yeah. Yeah.

0: You know, I go to live concerts so that I can watch the concert on the guy's phone in front of me. I mean, you know, I just, the live, that's the thing. It's, you know what it is? It really is this. Actors will tell you, movie actors will tell you, well, the movie theater experience is where people come together in one room to enjoy it. We, as a group, come together, and I don't know why I'm doing William Shatner. But in, where they, he may have said it, but actors have said the experience is, part of the experience is that you're in the room with same people. I've never thought that. The experience would be what Tom Cruise has said. We, or Spielberg or someone, you know, a number of them have said, no, we built it. We made this movie, spent all of this money, and we need it back, to put it on this big screen for the big presentation, right? Okay, that I see. Mm-hmm. Now, it is all perspective, because if I'm sitting in the back of the theater for a big, you know, I don't know, however big the average movie screen is in a theater, that's one thing, and I've got a 65-inch, you know, in my, we're actually thinking about going a little bit bigger in my living room. I don't ever watch TV out there. My wife, that's kind of her respite. I'm usually watching videos or something that has to do with the show, you know, and stuff like that, or YouTube, and I'm watching it on a different TV in a different room, either the office or the bedroom. But my wife watches. I almost never watch anything in the living room, but they will watch, the family will watch, the other people that live with me will watch it on that TV. And so the perspective is, I mean, being that close to a large TV, you get the same kind of perspective. But this idea of being in the same room and as a group enjoying the same thing is fading for, I think, post-COVID. I think it started to fade because, you know, we don't want to be around other people. I think young people, well, especially, don't socialize the same way they used to.
1: In a comedy or fiction, I don't, where I really saw it, the only, what popped into my mind immediately is when you related to the audience in there with you was Saving Private Ryan and The Passion of the Christ.
0: Yeah, and which those, is interesting
1: those,
0: for
1: those
0: me.
1: Those were the two movies where being with, I don't know if I could have watched those two movies alone the first time.
0: What's interesting, I went to a theater deliberately alone, but I was in a theater with other people, but I didn't go with someone else that I knew to watch The Passion of the Christ because I wanted it to relate to me one-on-one, and that's spiritually, that's kind of my relationship with God and with Christ. And it was, I think, the only way I could have watched that movie for the first time. I've watched it a few times since, but it's not, you know, the Saving Private Ryan, you know, had that moving opening, and even in the end, it was just, it was, you know, I mean, you think about it, it was so realistic for those of us who have never been to war, but also no history. It's just moving beyond words. Well,
1: the end scene.
0: Yeah.
1: You know, in Saving Private Ryan, you could hear people crying.
0: Oh,
1: Never happened.
0: Yeah.
1: Because that didn't even happen in Passion of the Christ.
0: Right, right.
1: Saving Private Ryan, people were crying. You could hear the sniffles. You could hear people crying. That was
0: one other movie.
1: Pretty mind-boggling to see in a movie theater.
0: One other movie I could think of where that happened, where the entire audience was crying at the end. Biodome with Pauly Shore and Stephen Baldwin. Realizing those people realizing, of course, they weren't going to get their money back.
1: All right. But finally, one more thing we got to get in here.
0: Yeah.
1: From thehill.com. An ex-girlfriend of Maine Senate candidate Graham Plattner is expressing her frustration with the New York Times over the way it portrayed her and the others' experience dating the Democrat. Lindsay Fifield, whom the Times quoted as part of a wide-ranging story detailing allegations of unsettling behavior in Plattner's dating life, said she feels betrayed by the way the paper handled the information she gave them about her experience with the Senate hopeful. I bucked all advice from my friends and resisted my conservative bias and decided to fully trust the Times journalist. Fifield wrote in a string. I'll read it first.
0: Yeah.
1: Of social media post. As they left my home, they asked that I not talk to any other outlets, and I insisted then and repeatedly over the following weeks that I would keep my word and only share this story with them. The other women interviewed for the story headlined, several women who dated Graham Plattner recall unsettling behavior, describing Plattner as a fun and caring partner. After the piece was published Thursday, Fifield said she asked Times journalist, wait, where are the stories from the other women? Where are their accusations of sexual assault? Why am I the focus? Why are there 11 paragraphs dedicated to detailing my work history? More than has been published by Graham's by far. The editors said it was too much, they explained, and continued, the Times also failed to include any mention that I did confide in multiple friends through the years that Graham had been abusive long before he was running for office. Those friends confirm they told the Times the same thing. It did not appear. The Times is the latest in a string of negative headlines for Plattner, who in recent days has faced the allegations. We all know that, blah, blah, blah, blah, blah. It dawned on me that this was really a setup all along. The journalist I trusted who convinced me to share a story I never wanted to tell methodically delayed and twisted this into a gift to the Plattner campaign, Fifield said, violating the trust of his victims, shattering the trust I placed with them with the most vulnerable story of my life. In a statement to The Hill, a spokesperson said, we publish accounts provided by several women, blah, blah, blah, blah, blah, the same crap, you know. I would have told you because I learned when I was a young talk show host. When I was with, I got mind blank here. The one that I was on. With the redhead, with Ted Koppel.
0: Nightline.
1: I was on Nightline. Yeah. They interviewed me for 2.5 hours, used 4 seconds, and took it out of context.
0: Yeah.
1: And it was a big story locally. And I was the only one taking the reasonable side, and they didn't want me in there. And they twisted what I said.
0: Dan Rather's people interviewed me for 45 minutes and used 0 seconds because I didn't give them any room. They didn't even present me with the angle. And, you know, we were actually at a trucking industry event. And it turned out as soon as the questioning started, I realized what the angle was. But I thought to myself, you know, they're talking to the wrong person. If they want the angle, they need to be talking to the people driving the trucks that are out there on the road and, you know, based on the angle that they had. But I wasn't about to throw them, you know, they wanted somebody to give them the sound bite. And I wasn't going to do that.
1: Well, for me, it was where you had the local newspapers. This was in Buffalo, New York. And it was a case of a mall, a very famous mall that's there.
0: Mm.
1: And they were, buses could come and pull right up to the front door.
0: Yeah.
1: But the bus that came in from downtown, which would have been minorities coming in, they had to cross a highway and a girl was killed by it. And everybody was claiming it was racism. And then it expanded that Buffalo is the most racist place ever. And I said, guys, you're getting to be ridiculous. One person made this decision that ran that mall. One person.
0: Yeah.
1: And you're extrapolating out that this shows the race. It wasn't even from Buffalo. And you're trying to make the case that Buffalo is the most racist city you could possibly imagine. That's just false. It's not true. Don't do that.
0: Right.
1: We don't know the motivation of this guy. We don't know what it is yet. And everybody's jumping to the conclusion. And the Nightline is here doing this all. And nobody knows, you know, has anybody talked to this guy and find out why this guy did this? What was the point behind it?
0: Right. Right.
1: I think it was a very reasonable position.
0: Right.
1: And I can't remember how they took like 4 seconds out of context, but completely out of context. The opposite of what I was, you know, what I was saying.
0: Right.
1: And I was just like,
0: the sound bite.
1: And they wanted this. And I realized at that point, unless it's live, I won't do anything. I would never do a story. I didn't care how big it was. I didn't care. And I've had offers on big shows to do. I go, nope. Well, not even thinking about it. Not going to do it.
0: No.
1: The only thing I have is, you know, my name and my word.
0: Yeah.
1: And when, you know, and I'm not going to let somebody, who disagrees with me, who's lying to me, who's pretending they wish to do a fair story, take me out of context and lie about me. I just won't permit it.
0: Nope.
1: I don't care. Well, you could be a bigger superstar. As Buddy Holly said in the Buddy Holly movie, Gary Busey said, I'd rather shovel manure in Lubbock.
0: And that stuff doesn't make you a superstar. Your work does. Yeah. I'd never believe that garbage. You know, we're going to give you exposure. Nope. Your work makes you the superstar.
1: Are you saying I'm a superstar?
0: No.
1: Oh. We are Red Eye Radio.
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0: We're Red Eye Radio. He's Eric Cronin. I'm Gary McNamara. Only me, you and a few others may understand this.
1: Okay. All right. Yeah.
0: This may be inside the beltway a little bit, but the Tony Awards are dead. You know how I know?
1: Yeah.
0: I just went, and Broadway is dead. I just went to the Drudge Report. There isn't
1: You were going.
0: You knew exactly. Not one headline.
1: Not one story?
0: Not one story on the Tonys. And for anybody who knows, when Matt Drudge was running it, every single time there was any type of movie awards, it would dominate.
1: Yeah. Yeah.
0: So either the Tonys are the Tonys and Broadway are dead, or Matt Drudge has nothing to do with the Drudge Report anymore.
1: Exactly. One of the two.

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5: News this hour from Town Hall. I'm Jason Walker. Israel launching airstrikes targeting central and western Iran.
6: Iranian state TV reports the sounds of explosions being heard in three cities, including the capital Tehran, early Monday. Israel says it detected missiles targeted the country, launched from Yemen and Iran. The attacks further strain efforts to reach a permanent ceasefire in the war between Iran and the U.S.
5: That is correspondent Andrew Stewart reporting. Ohio Congressman Jim Jordan says the sanctuary cities are still a huge problem in America.
7: There are 18 big cities, 11 states, three major counties like Fairfax County and the District of Columbia that are sanctuary jurisdictions. That represents almost a third of the population because they're big populated areas. So you have this situation where politicians tell local law enforcement don't work with federal law enforcement when it comes to enforcing federal law. And in practice, what that means is you'll have an illegal migrant who is here in the country illegally but commits another crime, is being held in a detention center in a jail to get a detainer notice sent from ICE saying, hey, if you're going to let this person out, give us a heads up, we'll come apprehend them. And they say no.
5: The Republican lawmaker telling the Salem Radio Network that what really bothers him, and it should bother every American, criminal illegal aliens are still being released to commit even more crimes.
7: I've seen the stamp put on the forms. were released to the street. They stamp it on the form. They release these guys to the street, and then you got to send ICE agents out and with all the harassers out there, and they get spit on, you know, yelled at, all that stuff, doxed, everything else. That's the situation, and it's just dumb.
5: Officials say as Chinese humanoid robots are making waves, they're now doing even more. Chinese companies are looking for ways to profit greatly from those robots. The government has helped support their development, and now startups are really coming up in China. More on these stories, townhall.com.
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5: A tragic update about an American student who disappeared in Japan. Here's correspondent Laura Winters.
12: The body of the Auburn University student who went missing in Japan has been found. 20-year-old James Weston Higginbotham went missing a week ago on a family vacation. His mother tells Fox News the family members separated after some bickering, and Weston took a train to go on a hike and explore. His cell phone went dark, and then a massive search had been ongoing. His parents say Weston loved nature and was an avid hiker.
5: Authorities in Japan say Higginbotham was found by a volunteer search and rescue group. He could be controversial at times, perhaps polarizing, but colleagues say he was a fighter and a gifted lawmaker. Former Oregon GOP Senator Bob Packwood has died. He was 91 years of age. Breaking news and analysis, townhall.com. A federal judge in Washington blocking a plan to loosen rules for fishing red snapper in the Atlantic, halting what was likely to be the longest and best recreational snapper season in years. Here's Ron Taylor.
13: The issue pits recreational anglers against commercial fishermen and activists. The dispute highlights tensions over science and the Trump administration's rollback of environmental regulations. Florida Governor Ron DeSantis and others sought to manage the fishery, but NOAA's permits were challenged in court. The ruling has sparked backlash, with commercial fishermen worried about their future.
5: President Trump will be back at Madison Square Garden in the Big Apple Monday night to catch Game 3 of the NBA Finals between the New York Knicks and San Antonio Spurs. The president was invited to the game by Knicks owner James Dolan. More on these stories, townhall.com.

0: This is Weatherology. I'm meteorologist Laura Lockwood with the Alexandria Lakes Area Forecast. Cloudy overnight with thunderstorms likely. Lows around 65. Southeasterly winds 10 to 15 miles per hour. Cloudy skies again Monday. Chance of thunderstorms. High temperatures reach up to 84. Mainly cloudy skies expected Monday night. Chance for storms. Lows level off around 65. For KXRA, I'm meteorologist Laura Lockwood. Currently, it's 71 degrees.
1: Now, it's Red Eye Radio. Gary McNamara and Eric Harley talk about everything from politics to social issues and news of the day. Whether you're up late or you're just starting your day, welcome to the show. From the Relief Factor Studios, this is Red Eye Radio.
2: All across America, we are Red Eye Radio. He is Eric Harley and I'm Gary McNamara. Good morning.
3: Hello.
2: Hey. I just was reading here. The show's intro interrupted my reading.
3: The dead? What were you reading?
2: I was reading John Fund from National Review.
3: Yeah.
2: California's election system is a disgrace. And just writing here, this because people don't know this. California has deliberately slowed down ballot counting to accommodate its chaotic expansion of mail-in voting. The Washington Post editorial board calls the Golden State in this regard a national embarrassment. The New York Times sighs that California's elections are in the pre-telegraph era. The system is indeed a designed mess. A voter can return a ballot in any county in California, no matter which county that voter is registered in. A decade ago, California legalized ballot harvesting, which allows anyone to collect and deliver a limitless number of mail-in ballots, which increases the risk of fraud or coercion. The state mails ballots to all registered voters, 23.2 million of them. Ballots received by officials up to 7 days after the election day are counted.
3: Wow.
2: Tom Del Becerro, a former GOP state chairman, told me that he has received 4 duplicate ballots at his address and that his neighbors often get ballots for people who no longer live there. A lawsuit against California's Secretary of State by the nonprofit organization Judicial Watch claims that there are 873,000 people on the state's voter registration rolls who have moved or died or who don't have an address but are still getting ballots. In 2024, a previous Judicial Watch lawsuit had forced Los Angeles County to remove 1.2 million inactive voter registrations. Then there's the issue of signature verification. LA uses machine scanners to compare signatures on mail-in ballots to all the signatures in a voter's registration file. Hmm. In California, each county sets its own threshold for ballot authorization. Ballots that meet or exceed it are automatically approved and rarely get a manual review. Sometimes even ballots that are initially rejected or flagged for scrutiny can be cured if the voter corrects any faults. Moreover, a voter who claims to be able to sign can make a mark instead. A witness is then supposed to sign below. However, a former Los Angeles election official admitted to me that no address for a witness is requested and that witness signatures are not verified. And that's it. You know, when you look at the voter ID and everything else, Republicans should be pounding on it.
3: Oh, my gosh,
2: They should be pounding on it. I know the Department of Justice is looking into it. I know that there's a referendum, you know, the referendum for voter ID, as he had mentioned in the article, I didn't read that part of it, apparently there, you know, for November. But when you have no voter ID, that's it right there.
3: Yeah.
2: And you know, right there is where you've got to focus and say, look how long it takes, because everybody knows what an embarrassment it is. And the Supreme Court might come in and nix the, taking ballots after Election Day, by the way, too.
3: Yeah.
2: Supreme Court might come in on that
3: right.
2: one. It looks
3: right.
2: like, you know, who knows how they were thinking, but it looks like, was it Roberts? I forgot who it was, who said it's why they call it Election Day.
3: Yeah, was it Roberts or Gorsuch? It was one of the two.
2: Yeah, one of the two. One of them said, it's called Election Day for a reason.
3: Right. Well, you know, because You could extrapolate it out. 7 days. Well, why just 7 days? 7 days is not a long, is not long enough for me. I need more time than 7 days to get it to you. You can make excuse after excuse. If it's not in, it's not in. It doesn't count, period.
2: And as he writes here, it's clear that California has a system that favors flexibility at the cost of certainty, reliability, and efficiency. Every other state manages to count its votes in a somewhat timely manner, said California Congressman Kevin Kiley, an independent who sits in the House with the GOP. California's inability to completely handle the basic administration of democracy is embarrassing. It also indicates why our state has so many other problems. But the fact is, because it takes so long, and because of no voter ID, and because of the rampant ballot harvesting, there's no confidence in that system.
3: No. No.
2: There's no. Now, do I think it would make a difference? Do I think that that Hilton or Platt have a chance in hell of ever holding office? No, but I thought that before everything that has happened now.
3: But if, you know,
2: because the people that are left in California, what you have to understand is this has been going on for a long time. The high prices have been there for a long time. The people of the majority of voters in California, they're getting exactly what they want. Same in New York.
3: Mm-hmm.
2: I'm beyond the thing that there's this secret, you know, that the fraud is so great that no Republican votes are being counted. Is there fraud? Of course there is.
3: Well, you know, again, them cheating in California in order to favor the Democrats is, sorry, it's like, you know.
2: Or rigging, whatever you want to call it.
3: It is not, you know, because that's the whole idea. Even if you got voter ID in California, you know, you get voter ID in California, how much is it going to change? It would be funny if it changed drastically. If you have this, you know, if you change the entire system to where it was should be, I suspect zero would change, and it's not going to change in our lifetime. But it doesn't matter. The Democratic Party, they're the ones screaming, Trump is a threat to democracy. You're telling me this isn't?
2: And Democrats in California want to do everything to ensure that the possibility of the chances of fraud is the greatest that they can possibly make it, because they believe it will go in their direction.
3: Well, because
2: otherwise,
3: you know,
2: voter ID, that's why the public sees it. And, you know, even the Democratic Party, landslide numbers of Democrats want voter ID. California doesn't. If you don't want voter ID, there's only one reason you don't want it.
3: Because you want cheating. You want, right. And this is what it comes down to, is that, all right, so let's see. They see a red district, and that red district gets close, right? It's about to turn blue. Well, you might change a seat or two through cheating. It's the state itself is going to be blue, but there are still one or two red districts in California, and that makes a big difference. Think about it. It's, you don't have to go through the whole, you know, redrawing the district lines and cracking and packing of redistricting. You don't have to do that anymore. It's, you know, if you don't have voter ID, it's not necessary, because you can encourage and their system that allows 7 days. Well, why not keep the polls open for 7 days later than election day? I mean, how far you want to take it?
2: Yeah, it's and so the taking so long just adds to the perception of an election being rigged. Not wanting voter ID, the ballot harvesting, allowing, not doing it where they can take care of it on election day with all the mail-in ballots counted as they are in the vast majority of every state. The perception of fraud is can be just as bad as actual fraud, yeah, or the perception of fraud, or putting in policies that encourage fraud. You can't sell to the American public. But I think the other thing is, look, when you look at what, you know, for example, what Hilton and Bianco have, it's roughly about 30%, which is roughly where California is. Mm-hmm. I mean, it basically matches all the polls, basically matches the polls out there. You have a state that I saw the other day, it's like the Democrats have beaten down the public so much they don't even know how good it could be in a state.
3: Yeah, right.
2: And I bring that over the weekend, that they're just beat down so much.
3: Well, it's like communism. It's just like communism. I mean, that's where they're headed anyway. But think about it. If you live in communism all your life, then you become conditioned to, well, the government gives us everything we need. You know, and when communism fell, we talked about this recently, when communism fell, people had real fear in their minds that they were going to have to go out and fend for themselves. They were actually going to have to go out and do something. And it didn't happen right away. But, you know, that's where the fear was. They had become complacent, obviously couldn't do anything about it. But there is the conditioning of the mind that, well, this is the way it is. And again, what you're seeing, though, the difference is that at some point you can't afford to stay, and you've got a number of people that are leaving California, but it's still a massive state population-wise and always will be.
2: As he writes here, the first step on the road to recovery would be for California voters to pass the Citizens Initiative this November. It would require photo ID for in-person voting. It would require that mail-in ballot users write the last four digits of their government ID on their ballot envelope, and it would hold election officials responsible for verifying voter citizenship status and, when necessary, for requesting election audits. A valuable second step would be for people to take the possibility of fraud or built-in error in the system seriously. California's election system has serious structural vulnerabilities. Universal vote by mail with no voter ID requirements creates conditions where fraud can go undetected and unpunished, eroding public confidence. The U.S. Attorney's Office in Los Angeles wrote on X, "My office has multiple election fraud investigations underway in coordination with the FBI Los Angeles." So we already know, you know, this is the interesting thing when you look at it, whether it's governor or whatever, we already know that even in California, I believe the majority in the polls wants voter ID.
3: Yeah.
2: You know, we look at, we go back to, what was it, 2020, and the number of ballots, you know, the initiatives that were on there that were all, you know, affirmative action, get rid of affirmative action. You take the names out of it, it's really amazing how conservative the nation can be. I'm reading here, even as even Californians are saying no to new taxes. Well, you see all this. You see the voter ID. You see California saying, well, we're sick of the taxes, yet they keep putting the same people in. You know, Hilton and Bianco are only going to get 30%. The polls show they were only 30 to 35% of the electorate to begin with. Mm-hmm. So they weren't going to get more than that.
3: Mm-hmm.
2: You're just not going to, you're not going to get it in a state like that. The pathology of dependency is so deep. And those that are, and you've got people leaving every day, and those people that are leaving are going for a better life. So the people that are there are still going to vote in the same way. I know it's insane.
3: It's this weird, blind, false confidence.
2: Yeah.
3: Confidence in that, in something that's never going to happen, that somehow things are going to change by reelecting the same party over and over again.
2: You know, I think it's like they sit there and go, no, we don't want taxes. Just tax the billionaires. Don't tax me.
3: No, yeah,
2: so exactly. It's not over. But then again, remember, it's not, because remember in 2020 when they were going to pass that one corporate tax and the people blew it out of the water.
3: Mm-hmm.
2: So the people in California, even on that initiative, said no. It's going to make it tougher to get businesses here in California, but they still keep voting the most radical Democrats in office as they are putting forth initiatives, and the polls have shown, and the referendums have shown that they have many conservative opinions, and yet they keep electing the people that want to do the opposite of what they claim they want to do. It's insane.
3: Yeah. Yeah. Look, this is a state that years ago, twice, voted down gay marriage.
2: Yep.
3: The very same California. And this is, you know, this is where they are, though. They don't want to, they certainly don't want to vote Republican. They don't want Republican free market leadership.
2: And that's where the president should have known the specifics against Kristen Welker instead of just going back and forth. But I swear, I think part of the reason he goes on is he's looking at his poll numbers that are down, and he thinks if we scream back and forth and I walk out in a liberal, then it helps my base. There's no reason. I learned absolutely nothing from watching that interview yesterday.
3: There's no reason to make any right. Sunday morning appearances
2: there's
3: for him.
2: No reason None. For the president to None. Do that. I don't know why he continues to do that, except for that point that he feels that if they go back and forth, and he never made the points that John Fund made right here that we've many, many times. Here's the problem. This, and this. Guarantee Rubio would have made those points.
3: Mm-hmm.
2: Here's the problem. This, and this.
3: Mm-hmm.
2: That's why we look at it and say the possibility is so great for fraud that we say, yeah, we believe it's rigged.
3: Yeah.
2: Because there's no other reason that you don't, and he didn't do it.
3: It's a very simple concept.
2: Yeah.
3: You don't have to get into the weeds on this.
2: No.
3: When it comes to changing the voting laws in California or voter ID for the whole nation. It's something that people understand without, again, going down a rabbit hole.
2: But there's no reason for the president to ever talk to Kristen Welker again. There's just no reason. I don't know why he continues to do it. We've advised him not to do it. There's plenty of other media outlets he could go on.
3: Except if
2: he actually wants the fight because he believes it helps with his base.
3: But that's the only reason. Because he can get exposure anytime he wants it. And he doesn't even need the media. Just walk out in front of... just walk out in front of the White House and start talking.
2: Yeah.
3: I mean, the media is going to carry that, but he can do an interview anytime or make a statement anytime, and it's going to make the news every time.
2: We are Red Eye Radio.
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0: We're ready with you. He's Eric Carlin, and I'm Gary McNamara. Job numbers out on Friday, and like we always do, we go over them. We'll do that following the bottom of the hour. So we both had the same thing. We're both wondering, are Trump and Netanyahu playing good cop, bad cop?
1: After the weekend, actually before the weekend, I suspected that's the case, and I'm more convinced based on weekend events. It makes sense if you're trying, if the president's trying to build, how do I phrase this, wartime president plausible deniability? I'm not sure if that applies. You know what I mean? So yes. You're trying to separate yourself, yourself a degree of separation. And it starts with screaming expletives at BB over the phone, which, you know, that report came out last week. And I thought, all right, it's a leaked report. And then I thought, well, maybe it was leaked on purpose. Maybe he did it. And then, okay, that sounded pretty good. We'll call you later. And then certainly Israel has to do a lot of the heavy lifting in this war. The question is, are they doing all the heavy lifting now to give the president time to get through an election?
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3: With SRN News, I'm Jason Walker. Magnitude 7.8 earthquake causing destruction in the southern Philippines and setting off a minor tsunami. Authorities report at least 12 people have been killed, hundreds injured. Reports also indicate that many are still missing. Health workers in Congo's Ebola outbreak say the situation is not getting any better. One key problem, a mining town that attracts a huge number of workers who live in very crowded conditions, and that makes the transmission of the disease easier. So far, 86 confirmed deaths, 488 cases. Police in Ohio still searching for suspects who opened fire near a busy street festival in Toledo. 12 people have been wounded. Police say all of the wounded are expected to survive. This is SRN News.
4: This is weatherology. I'm meteorologist Alora Lockwood with the Alexandria Lakes Area Forecast. Cloudy overnight with thunderstorms likely. Lows around 65. Southeasterly winds 10 to 15 miles per hour. Cloudy skies again Monday. Chance of thunderstorms. High temperatures reach up to 84. Mainly cloudy skies expected Monday night. Chance for storms, lows of a low around 65. For KXRA, I'm meteorologist Laura Lockwood. Currently, it's 71 degrees.
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1: And I'm Gary McNamara along with Eric Harley. The job numbers came out on Friday. We'll get to that in just a minute.
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1: All right, here we go. From the Bureau of Labor Statistics, the job situation for May. All right. In May, the number of people not in the labor force who currently want a job changed little at 6.2 million. These individuals were not counted as unemployed because they were not actively looking for work during the 4 weeks preceding the survey or were unavailable to take a job. The number of people employed part-time for economic reasons at 4.8 million changed little in May. These individuals would prefer full-time employment but were working part-time because their hours have been reduced or they were unable to find full-time jobs. Among those not in the labor force who wanted a job, the number of people marginally attached to the labor force changed little also at 1.7 million. These individuals wanted and were available for work and had looked for work sometime in the prior 12 months, but had not looked for work in the 4 weeks preceding the survey. If you look for work once in 12 months, you're counted or not counted.
2: Yeah, you know, it's really.
1: The number of discouraged workers, a subset of the marginally attached who believe that no jobs were available to them, was 486,000 in May, essentially unchanged. A lot of things were really unchanged. Now, the non-farm, the total non-farm payroll employment increased 172,000 in May, similar to the gain of 179,000 in April. In May, jobs gained occurred in leisure and hospitality, local government, and health care.
2: Yeah.
1: Oh, I'll also say mining. Mining was up 5,000, 10,000 since February. That's good.
2: No, it's very good.
1: That's good. Mining is oil production.
2: Right.
1: So
2: yeah,
1: people
2: yeah.
1: know.
2: Yep.
1: That was good. Leisure, hospitality, 70,000 jobs in May, well above the monthly average.
2: Preparing for, of course, summer vacations.
1: Summertime. Summer, yep, exactly.
2: Summer travel.
1: Let me just see here. Over the month, food services and drinking places added 48,000 jobs.
2: I'm sorry. Drinking places?

0: guessing alcohol, not water, right?
1: Yeah, yes.
0: The watering hole.
1: Well, then again, you can make a hell of a lot of profit if you're selling, okay, we're a drinking establishment, we're selling bottled water, $10 a bottle.
0: Well, no.
1: There's a hell of a profit margin there.
0: And like the microbreweries, we bottle our own water. How about that? I would try that, right?
1: Well,
0: it's just filtered tap water.
1: Well, wait a minute. I told you when I was in Tarpon Springs, Florida.
0: Yeah.
1: And I was at the brewery we always stop by that has the chocolate coconut beer, Two Frogs, and everybody raves about their water. It's like people get excited. Oh, you want a water? You know, our water's like triple filtered. It's cold. I mean, it was a great glass of water, and They're promoting their water. And I'm like, this is awesome.
0: There's a place in Colorado that we went to when my parents would RV. It's Stonewall. It's a tiny little place on Highway 12. And we would go there, but they had the best tasting, and it was always cold. You know, you're up in the mountains. I think it's around 8,000 feet, somewhere around there. And the best tasting water. I was like, man, I want to bottle some of this and take it home. I actually would fill up a couple of the big tumblers, for my drive home from, their water. Yeah.
1: So, leisure and hospitality, 70,000 jobs, food services, drinking places added 48,000. I'm assuming that's part of the 70. In May, employment in local government rose 55,000. Largely reflecting a gain in local government, excluding education. That does not include education.
0: Yeah.
1: Healthcare added 35,000 jobs in May, in line with the average monthly gain of 38,000 over the prior 12 months. Ambulatory healthcare services added 26,000 jobs, including a gain of 11,000 in home healthcare services.
0: Now, the Wall Street Journal phrased it this way: heading into the summer months, which we mentioned, and the coming World Cup soccer tournament, a number of sectors posted outsized job gains. Leisure and hospitality added 70,000 new jobs. I'd like to see how much of that was in anticipation for the World Cup.
1: That's interesting.
0: Soccer,
1: yeah,
0: tournament, because that's not as, you know, those, it's not going to be small numbers of people attending. That's, you know, you better be prepared, or if you're not, you better shut your doors. So I would love to see the breakdown of that.
1: Well, what was happening, you know how I always go to Buffalo Brothers here. There's three locations in Tarrant County.
0: Mm-hmm.
1: And they're a Buffalo food restaurant. But I saw that John Bunnell from, he's just famous in Fort Worth for all the meat restaurants that he has.
0: Oh, yeah. I know John.
1: John's a good guy. Fan of the show.
0: Yeah.
1: When I first met him, he comes up and I goes, Gary McNamara. I'm like, you know me? He goes, I'm a chef. I'm up at 3 a.m.
0: He is so good at his job.
1: And he did, he had cancer.
0: Oh, but I didn't know that.
1: He's got the all clear, though.
0: Yeah.
1: We never talked about it.
0: We'll keep you in our prayers for continued.
1: But he was talking about the fact that the scammers are on. The scammers, and it was the Fort Worth Star-Telegram, had the fact that if you wanted to watch a game at Buffalo Brothers, it was a $12 ticket. They call it the Eventbrite scams that are out there, where these places are, and they actually had that he was charging. To go in and watch the World Cup, and he got on social media and went, whoa, Fort Worth Star, and then Fort Worth Star-Telegram came out and said, that's part of all the scams that are going on, that these places are out there online that are saying, if you want to watch.
0: Okay. In order to justify their own, scam, they're saying that everybody's doing the scam or something, that everybody's charging the $12 admission.
1: Well, not everybody. No. The Fort Worth Star-Telegram was caught up in the scam that they found online. That, Buffalo Brothers was and other restaurants might have been charging too.
0: One phone call would have cleared that up.
1: Exactly. He wasn't happy with that at all.
0: The device in your hand is also a phone.
1: Yeah. And so that's part of the scams that's going on for the World Cup, is that all these, it's like, get a ticket online to go to this restaurant And it was like for 12 wow. bucks, and you get this and this and this, yeah. whatever, and it was a complete lie. Yeah. And the Forward Star
0: Telegrams.
1: Well,
0: I mean, it's one thing to run specials on, like, food they might have. You know, hey, come in, and, you know, if you order, like, a two-person meal, you get a free appetizer or something like that. That's one thing. But it's, you know, that's lazy
1: well,
0: work.
1: You know, with
0: it, you know, for them to
1: everywhere,
0: not make the phone call and confirm it.
1: Everywhere I see, whether it's I'm in New York or mm-hmm. here, mm-hmm. the number of restaurants closing is unbelievable.
0: I went by one the other day. Was it yesterday or day before? We did so much traveling over the weekend, but it was a lot of it was locally or in this region. And I couldn't, and I thought to myself, how did that restaurant not make it? Because they weren't open. And it was either midday Saturday or midday Sunday. And it was, I mean, there was no cars in the parking lot. It was closed. It was done. And we know that, you know, some of the chains have closed some stores, you know, Red Lobster over the last, what, year or two, whatever it is. But this was another restaurant. I got to go back, and my memory's failing me right now which one it was. It wasn't a big chain restaurant, but it was one that is always, I thought, was always full.
1: Beef prices.
0: You know, that's the one thing that, yeah.
1: Hitting barbecue places in
0: yeah,
1: Texas now.
0: Yeah.
1: Yep.
0: Yeah.
1: But very quickly, just going through the jobs here. So social assistance employment continued to trend up 12,000, mostly individual family services up 10,000. Employment in mining and oil and gas extraction increased by 5,000 in May. That's a good sign. And 10,000 since February. Financial activities, now the bad news. Financial activities employment declined by 22,000 in May and is down 107,000 since the peak in May of 2025. Over the month, job losses occurred in insurance carriers and related activities and commercial banking. Employment in transportation and warehouse was essentially unchanged, but it's down 92,000 since reaching a peak in February of 25. Over the month, transit and ground passenger transportation, plus 9,000. Warehousing and storage, plus 6,000 added jobs. Air transportation lost 9,000 jobs, largely reflecting a business closure, as we know.
0: Well, you and I were talking in the pre-show meeting about, you know, the healthcare sector, but it also includes the social assistance sector, which would, yes. of course, be a huge chunk of that is government money driven.
1: Yes, and that's but employment showed little change over the month in construction, manufacturing, wholesale trade, retail trade, information, professional and business services. Now, that's the second month. At least manufacturing isn't cratering. I mean, right. it did.
0: It may have plateaued because there weren't big, right. big changes in the
1: right.
0: overall in the tariff situation.
1: But since really April of last year, if you go April or May of last year, manufacturing's down 80,000. Now, the last 2 months, it's been to the point where they're like, they're not even, which means it's less than 1,000 here or there, because normally they list if it's
0: right.
1: 1,000 or more.
0: Right.
1: So at least it's hit a plateau
0: right.
1: and not losing, but still that not good. But, yeah, that's the one thing, as you just mentioned. Hospitality, business, the World Cup, summer's coming, you know, whatever, and then so much of government money into healthcare.
0: Well,
1: that's what's really been driving the job growth. Now, the only other thing is, and I don't have the specific numbers on it, the last 2 months increased, they upped the numbers. So that
0: right.
1: was good. Now, I don't know what they were in, though, but I haven't seen any type of increase at all in manufacturing.
0: With healthcare, what's going on right now, there's a big push for the teledoc kind of approach. And
1: yeah.
0: there's a lot of, and so a lot of the healthcare jobs have come about with entry-level type jobs. I don't have the numbers in front of me, but basically it is people doing the reach out, those companies that offer that through as being encouraged by insurance companies, basically, that if you can get it done on a phone call with your doctor, you know, this is available to you. And I know our company insurance offers that. And I get a mailer once a week. Hey, don't forget you have this, you know, because they want the office visit to be short and sweet and In fact, I have a teleconference with my doctor coming up Wednesday. And so this is, you know, this is a lot of that. And then you look at the social assistance sector, and that is for the elderly, the disabled, and there's a lot of money that goes into that, but that's being done, facilitated through those private sector companies, again, with the backing of a lot of government money in many cases.
1: So some good, some bad.
0: Yeah, not horrible.
1: No.
0: You know, no. So but the miss on it, by the way, the market had it at 80,000 and it was way over that. So that's a positive, I guess.
1: We are Red Eye Radio.
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0: Radio. He's Eric Cronin. I'm Gary McNamara. You know, you brought it up. It's really interesting, though, when you look at the job numbers and they say, what, 44,000 for drinking establishments, which are bartenders and servers.
1: That's a lot.
0: And I went there and went, is that just the summer? And you brought up the World Cup.
1: Right. Yeah.
0: And the reason is because young people just aren't drinking.
1: No.
0: You know, whether they're doing the edibles, whether it's gaming, whatever it is.
1: Right.
0: But young people are not drink. I mean, that's not necessarily a bad thing health-wise.
1: Yeah.
0: But, you know, business-wise. So I'm thinking to myself, oh, okay. So is this everybody coming in from around the world who's going to drink?
1: Well, I mean, soccer fans, at the very least, will celebrate.
0: Well, yeah,
1: sometimes the celebration starts long before the soccer match.
0: They've been known to have one or two.
1: One or two. Yeah. They drink responsibly, from what we hear.
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15: News this hour from Town Hall. I'm Jason Walker. Israel and Iran trading fire early Monday in strikes, threatening to drag the Middle East back into full-scale war. Meanwhile, Yemen's Houthi rebels have also fired at Israel and warning they would target Israeli-affiliated vessels in the Red Sea. And more bloodshed.
16: Israeli police say a Palestinian man with Israeli citizenship went on a shooting rampage in central Israel Sunday, killing one person and wounding five others. The attacker was killed by police. Police say the attacker stayed in his vehicle while firing, allowing him to travel to several towns. The first shooting was reported from a gas station. Israeli Prime Minister Benjamin Netanyahu said Israel is fighting terrorism on all fronts, that police thwart hundreds of attacks a year, but unfortunately not all of them. Police say they've arrested a second person involved in the attack. I'm Donna Water.
15: Critics reacting to an idea floated by Senator Bernie Sanders. Here's correspondent Ken Lorman.
17: Senator Sanders is proposing the federal government take up to 50% ownership stakes in major AI firms like OpenAI and Anthropic, and eventually companies like NVIDIA, Microsoft, and Google. Conservatives are blasting the idea, arguing government already takes a sizable share through corporate and investment taxes, approaching half of the company earnings. They warn an added ownership grab could rattle markets, drive investors away, and risk handing the global tech edge to competitors like China. Ken Lorman reporting.
15: In the Congo, the situation there with Ebola is getting worse. Officials now say at least 86 people have died. A 7.8 earthquake hitting the southern Philippines. Authorities now say at least 19 people have been killed. Hundreds have been hurt. More on these stories, townhall.com.
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15: High-profile guests likely in New York City Monday night for Game 3 of the NBA Finals.
19: President Trump will be at his golf club, Trump National, in Bedminster, New Jersey this weekend. On Monday, he's scheduled to head into New York City to Madison Square Garden to catch the NBA Finals.
20: I think the Knicks have an amazing team, the way they played. Started off slow and it just got stronger and stronger.
19: The Knicks will host the San Antonio Spurs in Game 3. Also scheduled to attend, New York City Mayor, Democrat Socialist Zoran Mamdani.
15: That is correspondent Laura Winters reporting. A federal suit seeks to halt the upcoming UFC fight card on the White House South Lawn in a mixed martial arts show. Time for President Trump's 80th birthday and part of the celebration of the nation's 250th anniversary. The filing says it's improper and should not be having sporting events on federal parklands. Breaking news and analysis, townhall.com. An actress in Hollywood drawing attention to a new stance on violence in film.
21: Actress Julianne Moore says she is stepping away from films featuring violence, firearms, and explosions, despite building much of her career in movies centered around those themes. Moore, a longtime gun control advocate, made the announcement during the Cannes Film Festival. Critics argue the movement comes after decades of profiting from violent films, raising new questions about Hollywood's tendency to condemn the very content that helped create its biggest stars. Willie Nelson, Los Angeles.
15: And speaking of violence, in Toledo, Ohio, bloodshed there. Officers still looking for suspects who opened fire at a street festival. 12 people have been wounded. They are hospitalized. And 5 people have been stabbed and wounded at New York City's Penn Station, a suspect in custody. More on these stories, townhall.com.
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0: Don't give up. 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
1: This is Weatherology. I'm meteorologist Alora Lockwood with the Alexandria Lakes Area Forecast. Cloudy overnight with thunderstorms likely. Lows around 65. Southeasterly winds 10 to 15 miles per hour. Cloudy skies again Monday. Chance of thunderstorms. High temperatures reach up to 84. Mainly cloudy skies expected Monday night. Chance for storms. Lows level off around 65. For KXRA, I'm meteorologist Alora Lockwood. Currently, it's 71 degrees.
3: Now, it's Red Eye Radio. Gary McNamara and Eric Harley talk about everything from politics to social issues and news of the day. Whether you're up late or you're just starting your day, welcome to the show. 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
2: All across America, we are Red Eye Radio. He is Eric Harley, and I'm Gary McNamara. Welcome and good morning. Thanks for being here.
23: Thank you.
2: You know, interesting because, you know, the World Cup is coming to the United States this month. Teams are already here. I'm telling you, I had no idea. Just a couple of miles from me, I was shocked because I saw that, I forgot what country it is using it as a, to practice. And I think some of the earlier rounds are there. They built a soccer stadium like 3 miles from me of 7,000 people right near my golf course. I was at the driving range a month ago. I never saw it. It must be hidden behind trees.
23: Yeah.
2: It's sort of a rural area because I live right at the edge of where you get to the rural areas. And like, there's a 7,000 seat stadium there. And people were complaining because the team was practicing and it wasn't completely and totally sold out. That's interesting. I wonder how many of the games, you know, will have any type of attendance problems. I'm sure the final won't.
23: Well, yeah.
2: But sports business models are always fascinating to me. Yesterday, I actually watched some of the UFL because not for the game, I could care less, but the United Football League.
23: Right.
2: Because it was playoff time.
23: Right.
2: And so I just turned it on. It was, middle of a Sunday. I'm like, okay, how many people are there? That's all I wanted to know. It's the playoff game before the championship game. How many people are there?
23: Yeah.
2: And so I went looked and I go, well, this is an awfully small stadium. I know they're playing in smaller stadiums this year, but this seems like a high school stadium. It was Daytona Stadium. It was Orlando against D.C., and for some reason, where they normally play in Orlando, had some kind of event going on, and they couldn't get it, so they moved it there. It only fits like between 9,000 and 10,000. And I looked, one side seemed to be full, and the other side, you should see the way they're using the camera angles. They will not show anything. I told them this years ago, stop with the wide shots. place the microphones where the people are. And don't do any type of wide shot. You should see how tight the shots were because half the stadium wasn't full.
23: Mm.
2: It's almost as if they put everybody on one side, mm-hmm. and that's where they directed the cameras, so the camera would always see the crowd and just little glimpse of the first, 10 to 15 rows you would get on the other side. There's nobody. And I found out the official attendance was like 6,000.
23: Yeah.
2: Mm. For a playoff game. And I'm still wondering, what in the hell is the business model there? You know, what is it? I mean, what is the... I've never been able to figure it out. Never. You know, they're minor league football, and we already have minor league football. That's college.
23: Well, or in Texas, we call it high school football.
2: High school football, right, exactly. Which is, high school football. Right.
23: Or we don't call it minor league. We call it pre-NFL. We also call it Friday night church.
2: Well, no, it's, high school football. Friday night church in Texas is a couple of levels above the UFL.
23: Yeah. Yes. Yes. Exactly. And the UFC.
2: Not if it's at the White House, though.
23: Well, and we're in Texas, they're in D.C. I'll let them figure that out. Yeah, it's...
2: the funny thing was, I did see the... So I said, how dare the president have something like that? It's the White House. And it was like, Biden had topless people running around.
23: You know, the first thing I thought of, how many celebrities, and I think Biden kind of alluded to it, I could take him, Jack. Okay, let's make it part of the event. Who was the celebrity or liberal activist and media person that said that, you know, I could probably, well, we know Tim Walz said it, you know, I could probably kick all their butts. Blah, blah, blah, blah, blah.
2: Oh, good okay. God.
23: All right, let's, you know what? I will pay to watch that. Let's go. It, you know, friendly, everybody, you know, wear the protective gear and the whole thing, which can you imagine him coming out in a helmet and his big belly, you know, hanging out. And he's put him up. But the problem is.
2: Are we talking Tim Walz or Trump?
23: Tim Walz.
2: Okay.
23: Yeah. No, okay. I think Trump would come out. When Trump shows up at a UFC event, you would think he's the main event, that he's the one going to fight him. But it's, you know, if the liberals, when they go, well, I never. Yeah, you have. Some of you actually said you would like to get in the ring with Trump. So, you know, if you're going to have an event, why not?
2: Yeah, Walz was throwing out. I think that was trying to, you know, his new form of masculinity wasn't working. So he decided to use the traditional form of masculinity. I can beat the crap out of you. I can beat you up.
23: Yeah, he
2: Eric, I don't care how intellectually stimulating you are. I can beat you up.
23: Yeah, right.
2: I can beat you up. And I can beat you up too, Ron. I can beat all of yous up.
23: Yeah.
2: I can beat you up with one hand behind my back. Now right. I've really showed you, haven't I?
23: Right. Like, as long as the arthritis doesn't kick in, we'll be fine.
2: Or the tendonitis in my ankle. Yes, which yes. if it's my leading arm, yeah. That's going to probably
23: yeah, right.
2: Probably hurt.
23: One hand behind my back. It's because I have to keep it behind my back. Otherwise, my elbow is in a lot of pain.
2: My permanent sling has it back there for my arm.
23: Yeah. Nate Bargatze, the stand-up comedian, he actually, if you notice in all of his specials, he's got a habit of taking his right hand and kind of putting it behind his back. He walks around and he's mentioned that. He goes, you know, that actually has had an effect over the years. But it's every time the left, you know, does this, well, I never. You guys were the ones threatening to get in the ring and, you know, kick Trump's butt or kick the people that voted for Trump, kick their butts. I could kick all their butts and everything else. Don't hand me this garbage. That you know, this is blah, blah, blah, blah. Like they pretend to have decorum when you're pushing to mutilate children's genitals. Shut the hell up. Wow. I mean, seriously.
2: That's their toughness.
23: My wife and I were on a road trip this weekend. Actually, we took a couple, and it was nonstop talk show each for. We probably spent about 8 hours total in the truck, I think. And it was nonstop talk show. Now, the problem is, you know, we didn't have any callers. No, she makes the same points that we do. Because quite often in our conversations, she'll bring it up and she'll say, you know, what the hell is going on with, you know, whatever it is. But it is...
2: Yeah.
23: You know, everybody can see these things. As you mentioned, the people of California, when you take the names out of it, even the people of California can see reality. They don't vote in reality, and we still don't know why, except for on some propositions. But that's the country we live in.
2: It's really amazing. I really do not talk politics that much outside of the show. Not that I avoid it, but it's just in the circumstances that I'm in. You know, it's really funny.
23: Mm.
2: My family hardly ever brings it up.
23: Mm, really?
2: Yeah. My family hardly ever. I mean, hardly ever.
23: Yeah.
2: You know, maybe once every 2 years, somebody will say, hey, how's the show going? You know, what are you talking about today?
23: But
2: I will say this. Now, I've got other friends that will ask me, but it always begins, as you said, your wife began it.
23: Yeah.
2: What the hell are they doing here? Can you explain this to me? Because it makes no sense. How could anybody believe this?
23: Right.
2: And you're like, I'm not going to be able to help you.
23: I don't know, hon.
2: I'm not going to be able to help you.
23: No, but that's it. Because, and my dad and I always have, saw dad over the weekend, mom and dad over the weekend. They're both doing great. Oh, by the way, I'm glad I thought of that. Today, June 8th, 70 years they've been married. Today's
2: wow.
23: their 70th anniversary.
2: Wow.
23: June 8th, 1956.
2: Well, my parents never made it. They made it to 69.
23: Yeah. It's beautiful. My wife and I went there on Saturday.
2: Happy anniversary.
23: Yeah, wow. I'm so proud of them, and they're both doing relatively well. Dad's just turned 93. Mom's 88, and they both have a number of issues, but they're being well taken care of, and it was great to see them. And my wife went and picked up some of their favorite Chinese food, so it was just a beautiful day.
2: Oh,
23: it was just a beautiful day.
2: Wow.
23: And of course, inevitably, Dad and I always have, and it's, you know, it depends on what's going on for the day. Here lately, every time I go to their house, right about the time we're leaving in the afternoon, there's storms rolling in, and Saturday was no exception. So my whole way home, I mean, it was just flooding rain and some hail and everything else. We actually took shelter under a closed business, had some cover, and so we had to stop and pull over. But when we're there with Dad, it's, you know, inevitably we have our own talk show in his living room, you know, and they'll say, you know, I don't understand why they're doing this or that, you know, and none of this makes sense and the whole thing. And it's always beautiful because we connect on that. And I believe that's basically his connection with me and based on what I do, you know. And I'm going to go back and see them. You and I have vacation coming up surrounding Independence Day. And I'm going to go back and spend a couple of days. They've got a 5-year-old red oak that's got a couple of branches that need to be trimmed up a little bit. I'm going to be doing some work for Dad and just hanging out with Mom and Dad for a couple of days.
2: Those trees suck.
23: Yeah. The red oaks are the worst. The red oaks are so solid. I mean, you go through chainsaws, and I'm bringing 3 of mine, and I'm bringing 2 of my handsaws. Now, the good news is, it's not a mature red oak. I had one point in one of my lawns, the house I used to live in, 5 mature red oaks, and it's just the worst. It's like cutting through cement.
2: Well, mine both died from the beetle.
23: Now, did you have live oaks or red oaks?
2: I had live oaks. I had live oaks. Yeah,
23: they're
2: the
23: beautiful,
2: worst.
23: But they're
2: the worst.
23: Yeah,
2: they're absolute worst. I mean, dropping those acorns in the springtime.
23: Yeah, the red oaks do that too. And
2: whatever they're dropping, the acidic stuff that just kills your lawn.
23: Well, it's and with the, I think this is the case with live oaks too, but with red oaks, the leaves, when it rains, the leaves also drop a little bit of acidity into your soil.
2: Oh.
23: You know, even without acorn dropping season. And it's just a big headache. But it's a beautiful tree. Going to take care of that. I did some other trees for Dad recently, and just going to hang out with him. But we inevitably again get into a talk show right there in the living room. He's a little more tired than he has been in the past with what we've gone through with the loss of my brother. Coming up on 2 months ago, but it's certainly though he's passionate about what's going on, and that's about the only conversation. The rest of my family, my son will approach me like, you know, hold on a second, am I getting the whole story? I said, well, probably not. Gary and I have to every night, you know, comb through all the BS in order to get to what the story actually is. So, you know, it depends on what you're reading, and then my son and I will have great conversations. But
2: well, appreciate it with your dad, because I don't, you know, it's not there anymore with my father and I. Yeah, he can't, yeah. his memory can't hold on to the details of a conversation or the minutiae of it like it used to. But he did say, I forgot to say this, he did say, you and Eric, keep going. Keep it going. Just keep it going. Just keep it going, Gary. Yeah. Keep it. He got that out to me.
23: Your father has a strong mind, even though what he's dealing with right now, you know, I'd say your father and my father clearly have that same, your father being the engineer, my dad, the investigator, and it builds that strong mind. Dad's slowing down a bit. He's been dealing with a blood cancer since November of 22. And it's not curable, but it is treatable, and it's amazing. He's just tough as nails, but still is slowing down, as would be expected.
2: Yeah, I probably have it more. I didn't last time, but when I see my great nephew, he's always asking me stuff.
23: Yeah,
2: you know. But you know, besides that, and I'm just, you know, I'm very careful with him now. Though, I mean, he finished high school.
23: Yeah, wow.
2: So now I'm more open. When he was younger, he would ask a lot of questions. And I said, look, we'll talk about it, but, you know, you don't need to worry too much about this at your age. Yeah. You know, and I'm talking about when they're 8, 9, 10, 11, 12. Yeah. It's like, all right, let me indoctrinate him. It's like, can't do it. You know, just can't. But, I'm amazed that I do get it when I go back to Buffalo.
23: Mm.
2: Once in a while, I see my old buddies.
23: Yeah.
2: They'll get me on it. People I don't see for a while, if I haven't seen them in 10 years. Hey, how's it going? What do you think about this? You know, that'll come up. But other than that, not much. We are Red Eye Radio.
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5: A Thursday afternoon update on USDA response to a South Texas case of New World Screwworm. 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
6: To date, there has been no further detections of New World Screwworm in the local area. We are in constant communication. We've had a couple come through as possibilities. None of them we think are positive identification, certainly none that looked like the one we saw yesterday from La Pryor, but we are running that down. In the minute we get any kind of a confirmation, we will be posting that onto our social media channels and issuing a press release.
5: Animal and Plant Health Inspection Service and Texas State Animal Health officials are conducting ground-level efforts such as surveillance and animal movement restrictions, establishment of a quarantine area, and dispersion of sterile screwworm flies as eradication measures. More information about USDA New World Screwworm response efforts can be found at this web address, www.screwworm.gov. I'm Rod Bain reporting for the U.S. Department of Agriculture in Washington, D.C.
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0: We are Red Eye Radio. 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
1: All right. Media stuff.
2: All right, let's get into it.
1: Scott Pelley over the weekend.
2: Oh, my gosh.
1: I'm never a soldier, but I fought for this country.
2: You know what? People probably didn't know I did a dead-on Scott Pelley impression.
1: Here we go.
2: All right, here we go.
3: What was the feeling about that particular opening salvo to the team?
4: Uh-oh. She, I am told, said something to the effect of, why do you think the country thinks you're biased? But she didn't offer any kind of a metric. You know, what's your metric? Why do you think so? Do you have a poll? Is there market research? What are you talking about? Because we certainly didn't believe that.
2: We don't believe we're biased. We just,
1: by the way,
2: believe we're correct.
1: I wish he had the same curiosity on other topics.
2: Yeah.
1: Like Russia collusion.
2: Right.
1: Where we all know. For him to say, do you have a poll?
2: Yeah.
1: He's making it sound like, in my opinion, he's gaslighting. Because we know the polls are out there.
2: Yes.
1: The polls are all over the place about the media.
2: Yes.
1: And the bias of the media.
2: Right.
1: He's making it sound like there's never been a poll on the media.
2: Right.
1: As to why they're biased or not. Or CBS.
2: We're just hearing this for the first time. and we're not biased. We just hate Trump and Republicans. That's all.
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6: With SRN News, I'm Jason Walker. Situation in the Middle East has gone south in a hurry. Israel warning a third barrage of missiles incoming from Iran. Iranian official says the United States is responsible for any consequences of the escalation in the Middle East. In the Philippines, a 7.8 earthquake. At least 19 people are dead. Hundreds have been hurt. Many more are missing, and officials say they fear that death count could climb dramatically. Health workers in Congo's Ebola outbreak say the situation there getting worse. One key problem, a mining town that attracts a number of workers in crowded conditions. At least 86 people are dead. Chinese President Xi Jinping has arrived in Pyongyang. It's his first visit to North Korea in almost 7 years. This is SRN News.
7: This is weatherology. I'm meteorologist Laura Lockwood with the Alexandria Lakes Area Forecast. Cloudy overnight with thunderstorms likely. Lows around 65. Southeasterly winds 10 to 15 miles per hour. Cloudy skies again Monday. Chance of thunderstorms. High temperatures reach up to 84. Mainly cloudy skies expected Monday night. Chance for storms. Lows level off around 65. For KXRA, I'm meteorologist Laura Lockwood. Currently, it's 71 degrees.
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1: And here's Eric Carly, and I'm Gary McNamara. Welcome and good morning. Thank you so much for being here. 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All right, more on Scott Pelley and his interview.
2: Yeah.
1: Did you get out of it that he's a child?
2: No, I mean, he really is. He's a child. He's one of these people who is, it would be one of these adolescents who thinks they're light years above their parents in terms of intelligence. I don't know of anybody who every time they speak beats Scott Pelley in looking down their nose.
1: Here's more of the interview. Here we go. Okay.
3: But Scott, in a meeting, you accused Barry Weiss, the head of the network, of wanting to murder the show, of coming into 60 Minutes with the agenda to dismantle the institution, and you did not think that that was going to have repercussions that could lead to your firing?
4: We used to be able to have conversations like that at CBS News. But the difference today is that the people running CBS News will not be questioned.
1: They never had a question and answer.
2: Remember, that's
1: the entire point. There was never quite. They said, we want to talk to you. We want to discuss this stuff with you. He didn't want anything of it. The point is that is lost on everyone is Barry Weiss is not a Republican. She's not a conservative.
2: No,
1: she's a lifelong liberal.
2: By the way, in that answer just there, let me translate that into what he actually said. Well, I have never been questioned in a meeting. No one would dare, up until now, question me in a meeting. What a load of garbage.
1: You know what I got out of it? And I know many people might not have read the book, but I keep going back to Bernard Goldberg and bias.
2: Yeah.
1: He's almost the perfect example of what Bernard Goldberg described the mainstream media over 25 years ago.
2: Yeah.
1: Is how he described them.
2: Right.
1: That they just believe they're right.
2: Mm-hmm.
1: That they are the... They are the protectors of democracy.
2: Yes. That's what they believe. They believe, and they believe you're wrong. You know, if Scott Pelley ends up being like a Walmart greeter, he's not going to ask people if they need a cart. He's going to tell them they need a cart. It's just the most insane, childish arrogance, and it's over and over every time he speaks. Man, you know, I was trying to think, what else could he do for a living? I mean, I guess he could be an actor if you need a snob. Hey, we need someone who can be a butler. Pelley.
1: You know, the thing is, we've done it throughout the years, and we did it again. Last week, we tore apart some of the biggest stories where the only way that you could say what he was saying is based on bias, because the natural curiosity, as it did with us, mm-hmm. for example, with Russia collusion, because we focused in on that, we sat there and went, well, your allegation isn't enough.
2: Right.
1: Where's your evidence?
2: Right.
1: Where's your proof?
2: Right.
1: You know, he's sitting there saying, well, Barry Weiss came in and said, why do you think people think we're biased? We don't think anybody thinks we're biased.
2: She had no metrics.
1: There was no metrics.

0: metrics. Are you kidding me? If anything has been studied with polling and research over the last 30 years, it's been the bias in the media.
1: I would like to see some metrics. By the way, Scott, nobody talks that way.
0: My God.
1: The last time I heard someone say metrics, they were mispronouncing the name of a Keanu Reeves movie.
0: Jeez.
1: I mean, it's just, it really is, it's just laughable the way that he's just whiny. We never had this before. Well, because you had liberal activists as executive producer and as the head of CBS News. They were patting you on the back, telling you to run, Forrest, run. That's why.
0: Yeah, I thought it came off. Again, I'm sure the left has sympathy for him because they agree that there's no bias in the media.
1: Mm-hmm.
0: We know there is. Every single poll shows people believe there's bias in the media.
1: Yeah.
0: And for him to say, what metric? We certainly don't think. My God, I was listening to that and I'm thinking to myself, this is, and remember, Bernard Goldberg wrote the book Bias, and I think it was Arrogance, which you could, like I said,
1: bias and arrogance.
0: I mean, it's
1: that's
0: like
1: Scott Pelley.
0: It's like, that's what I mean. When he was talking about how he believes, I'm like, my God, it's exactly what Bernard Goldberg wrote in his book.
1: Yeah.
0: And remember, Bernard Goldberg worked for Dan Rather.
1: Right.
0: And Bernard Goldberg, really, I don't think he's ever been a Republican.
1: Right. Yeah.
0: You know, he claims he's a fiscal conservative. They all do, though.
1: Yeah. Exactly.
0: Kamala Harris said she's a fiscal conservative, I believe, one time.
1: Right.
0: But it was amazing. My mouth was open listening to this going, my God, Bernard Goldberg called it perfectly because Scott Pelley is the perfect example. And it's that they sit there in their high positions and they actually believe they are the arbiters of what is right for our society.
1: Mm-hmm.
0: And they are the protectors of our society. You know, people ask me, you know, what do you think about what you do? And I went, well, we try to get the truth out there. That's
1: right.
0: We try to get the truth out there and we give you our opinion. That's basically it. We're
1: right.
0: We're a nice little national show. We built up a nice little audience and that's what I have fought for you.
1: Yeah. Right.
0: In fact, the opposite has happened. You know, when I've had in the past, soldiers come up and go, well, what you do is just as important. I'm like, no, it's not. And they go, yes.
1: No.
0: I understand where they're coming from when they say it.
1: Well,
0: because what they're saying is you're projecting my opinion out there, and I believe that's a very important thing to do. But
1: everybody has an opinion. Not everybody is built to do what the military does.
0: No, they're not.
1: And I've heard that, too. I've had people comment to me. My dad, a two-time war veteran, and he said something basically to that effect. You know, what you do is important. It's just like with those who serve. You know, he didn't make the direct comparison that it's just as important. The conversation itself and freedom of speech is what we do is part of that conversation. And but it can't happen without the military, without our federal government defending freedom through the military, and that's just the fact. So, you know, it's always greatly appreciated when people think that my job is important.
0: But it's so funny because they asked, why do you think people believe you're biased?
1: Well,
0: and his point was like, we've never thought that way.
1: Right.
0: It's what we've said. You know,
1: don't think they're biased.
0: No, they don't. And that's exactly what Bernard Goldberg said. They don't believe they're biased. They don't believe they're left or right. They just believe they're right. There is a certain amount of arrogance that goes along with it. And I remember when Bernard Goldberg said that, I was like, really? They don't know, you know, that, you know, and again, a lot has happened in the last 25 years to the point where the political activism in the media is so great. I believe many of them know that they're political activists and not journalists.
1: Yeah.
0: But I do believe that you go to the old school people and they do believe that they just have a higher level of intelligence and are able to analyze it better than anybody else. And they're not left or right. They're just correct on the issue.
1: Yeah.
0: No matter what.
1: Right.
0: And there's a certain level of arrogance that comes with that because you see it right there. His blind spot. Does he even know what he did there? When he said, what are the metrics? We don't know any metrics that show that the media is biased. Where are you getting this from? Because certainly we don't think that way. You don't think that people think you're biased? We know you don't think you're biased. You don't think they're are you in such a bubble where you don't know? And if you're in such a bubble, we got a problem here.
1: Well, I again, with that level of arrogance that he has, yeah, he's in the bubble. I think you can only maintain that level of arrogance for that amount of time by staying in the bubble. Which, by the way, I don't believe that he doesn't know. I believe he wants people to think that he just believes he's doing the right thing. It's what he's trying to portray. But you live in the bubble and shut yourself out, and you don't. It's like people say when they're on, you know, if they're social media or, you know, if they're an influencer or whatever, you know, Rogan has said it. Don't read the comments. He's not paying attention to the polls. He knows they exist. He knows there are metrics.
0: By the way, this whole thing that, you know, that Trump is directing it, Trump is not directing this.
1: No.
0: And it's like, you know, it's like every, look, Trump comes on all the time and attacks conservative media when they speak against him all the time. He basically said, don't listen to Fox anymore. Don't watch Fox anymore. Donald Trump Jr. has said, don't watch Fox.
1: Right.
0: Republicans still continue to watch Fox.
1: Yeah.
0: You know, so yeah. He'll pick out conservatives all the time and say these, these people just don't have it right, or he'll insult them. He'll do whatever.
1: Yeah.
0: And so to sit there and say that Trump said to the new owners of CBS, put a liberal in there who believes in journalism, I don't believe that's what happened.
1: Yeah, right.
0: You know, we've seen it with whether it's new companies come in going, my God, the bias is so obvious. And the bias is so incredibly obvious with CBS. And we pointed out over and over and over again, we spent an hour and a half last week just on his lack of curiosity, which he just accepted what was being said by Andrew McCabe on Russia collusion. And Andrew McCabe either had it wrong or was lying 100%.
1: Yeah.
0: He was either 100% wrong, or he was lying, or he was 100% wrong and lying.
1: Yeah. Yeah.
0: And there was no curiosity from Pelly or his producer, and they were completely wrong on the story. There was no Russia collusion. Trump did not collude with the Russians to hack the election. It was the Democrats, it was Hillary Clinton, that set him up, as we all know.
1: Mm-hmm. Mm-hmm.
0: There is no debate on that. We know that.
1: Yeah.
0: That's why Mueller couldn't come up with anything in the Mueller report.
1: Right.
0: Because they knew they couldn't go down that road to say, okay, let's go to the FISA warrant, because the FISA warrant would have the best information as to why Trump might be a Russian asset. Why don't we go down there? Because it leads right back to Hillary.
1: Yes. You can't look behind the curtain.
0: You know, as somebody pointed out the other day, there's Brit Hume. The producers run all these shows.
1: Yeah, right.
0: How big of a plastic person is he?
1: Well, I think we're learning.
0: We are Red Eye Radio.
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0: We are on our radio. He's Eric Cronin. I'm Gary McNamara. You know, the thing is, when Scott Pelley said, well, Barry Weiss asked, why do you think the country thinks you're biased? And he said, he went in and he goes, why do you think so? Do you have a poll? Is there market research? What are you talking about? What is the metric? Because we certainly don't believe that. And it was funny because you just instantaneously picked up a couple of polls, one of the Pew Research and something else, you know, one said 77%
1: right.
0: believe it's biased, whatever. He didn't answer and say, well, the country may think that way, but I believe they're wrong.
1: Right. He could say, look, I know there are various polls, but I believe they're wrong, and we pride ourselves in doing good journalism, which would be laughable, but that right. would be a better answer than what he gave.
0: Right. What he said was, no, we don't believe that there's no evidence that America believes that we're biased.
1: Right.
0: And that's just flat out. That's gaslighting at that point.

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6: News this hour from Town Hall. I'm Rex Thomason. Israel and Iran have been exchanging fire, raising fears that the tenuous ceasefire could completely unravel. The BBC's Sebastian Usher is in Israel.
7: We were woken by an alert here in Jerusalem. An hour later, actually, when I was on air, we had another alarm, and we did hear overhead several booms of the interceptions. So far, Iran hasn't fired a large number of missiles, but the warning that was issued by the Revolutionary Guards that they might continue for a full 7 days might be pursued. And obviously, that would be a big escalation, which there's no doubt that Israel will respond to even more than we've seen so far.
6: Anxious to make a deal that would end the hostilities, President Trump is urging both sides to hold their fire. Israel has been striking Iranian proxy Hezbollah in Lebanon, and Iran has been firing into Israel. The NYPD holding a suspect in a series of stabbings at New York's Penn Station last night. Half dozen people injured. Security is being stepped up ahead of President Trump's planned visit to Madison Square Garden, directly above Penn Station, for tonight's Game 3 of the NBA Finals. Police in Toledo, Ohio, searching for suspects following a weekend mass shooting at a crowded street festival.
8: 12 people were struck with bullets. That's what we have right now. Two of them critical. We're processing the scene. We do have some evidence, and we're following up on some leads.
6: Toledo Deputy Police Chief Joe Hefferman. Magnitude 7.8 earthquake has rocked the southern Philippines, killing at least 19 people, more than 200 others injured. On Wall Street this morning, stock futures are mixed. The Dow futures are down 73 points. NASDAQ futures up 186. The S&P futures ahead 22. More on these stories, townhall.com.
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6: Nigeria's government orders a crackdown on a powerful terrorist group.
10: The Nigerian army said that it freed 360 people abducted by Boko Haram in southern Borno. That's in the northeastern part of the country. The operation, according to the army statement, was conducted in the Mandara Mountains, which form a part of the militant group's stronghold. It resulted in the release of several people, including children, who had been abducted across different communities in Borno. Statement said two infants died during their prolonged captivity. Audio courtesy of the Nigerian army. I'm Haya Pinjwani.
6: Chinese President Xi Jinping has arrived in Pyongyang, his first visit to North Korea in 7 years. The trip is likely meant to reassert China's influence over North Korea, which in recent years has been moving closer to Russia. Xi's two-day visit starts today. He's expected to hold a summit with North Korean leader Kim Jong-un. News and analysis, townhall.com. Could work requirements lift more public aid recipients out of poverty? There's a new study takes a look at that question.
11: Research by Casey Mulligan, an economist with the Department of Health and Human Services, finds adding work requirements to Medicaid could lift between 1.6 and nearly 3 million people out of poverty. The study says families could see incomes rise by more than $12,000 as more recipients enter the workforce. Supporters argue work rules encourage self-sufficiency and stronger labor participation. Ken Lorman reporting.
6: Apple is expected to unveil new artificial intelligence features at its annual developers conference, which gets underway later today. It is the last worldwide developers conference. It will feature CEO Tim Cook before he turns over the reins of the CEO's job to John Ternus, and that in September. More on these stories. Town Hall.
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15: This is weatherology. I'm meteorologist Alora Lockwood with the Alexandria Lakes Area Forecast. High of 84 today, under cloudy skies, with a chance for storms, winds out of the south, 8 to 15 miles per hour. Chance for storms tonight, 65. Slight chance for showers tomorrow, high temperatures reach up to 89, partly cloudy skies. I'm meteorologist Alora Lockwood with your KXRA forecast, brought to you by Egg Country. Currently 70.
16: This is America in the Morning from Westwood One. Good morning, I'm John Trout. It's Monday, June 8th, 2026. Here's what's coming up on America in the Morning.
17: President Trump says it's time for all parties to come back to the table in the Middle East.
18: The president is trying to do things in good faith.
17: I'm Clayton Neville.
19: President Trump walks out of his interview on NBC's Meet the Press over unsubstantiated claims of election fraud in California. I'm John Stolness in Washington.
20: The assistant U.S. attorney for Los Angeles says his office has opened multiple election fraud investigations. I'm Jennifer King.
21: On Wall Street, some investors may swoop in to buy the dip, seeing stocks on sale after Friday's ugly sell-off. I'm Jessica Ettinger.
22: The three remaining reporters on CBS's 60 Minutes say they are staying on the job. I'm Ed Donahue.
23: A mass shooting Sunday night at New York's Penn Station, less than 24 hours before President Trump is due to arrive in Manhattan. All ahead on America in the Morning. It's 7 after. The already fragile ceasefire between the U.S. and Iran may be on life support as Iran fired ballistic missiles at Israel Sunday evening in retaliation for Israel's attacks on Hezbollah positions in Lebanon. Correspondent Clayton Neville reports Israel retaliated against Iran with strikes of their own, and the world is now awaiting what President Trump's response will be.
24: President Trump said on Sunday that recent Iranian missile strikes on Israel were unhelpful to ongoing negotiations for peace in the Middle East. Sirens sounded as Israelis took shelter. The IDF said it would retaliate in a moment's notice and accused Iran of attempting to escalate the conflict. The strikes on Israel were said to be in retaliation for strikes on Hezbollah targets in Lebanon's capital. The president told Fox News that the weekend strikes are certainly not going to help the negotiations. He said we're close to a deal and issued a message to Iran saying you've shot your missiles, that's enough. Get back to the table and make a deal. He also criticized Israel's strike on Beirut, saying he wasn't happy about it. Meanwhile, the pressure to end the war with Iran growing in the states. Democratic Senator Mark Warner was on Fox News.
25: While there has been some incremental progress, we don't have regime change. I think the new crowd is worse than the prior supreme leader. We know we don't have the enriched uranium, and I think it's going to be extraordinarily difficult to get it out.
24: Last week, the U.S. House passed an Iran War Powers resolution that, if passed by the Senate, would limit the president's ability to call the shots in the war. Republican Congressman Greg Murphy voted against the measure and told Fox it wouldn't stop Iran's attacks.
26: I don't believe that they're going to do anything to stop their belligerence. That said, I think the president is trying to do things in good faith to make the world safer for our children and our grandchildren.
24: President Trump continues to insist that the war won't end until Iran's nuclear capabilities are non-existent. He said that if a deal is to get done soon, the fighting has to stop. Referring to Israel and Iran, Trump said, quote, each of them had their fun. Israel had its strike and Iran had its strike. We don't need another one. As far as the implications of war at home, gas prices are averaging about $4.20 for a gallon of regular unleaded in America. That's about 35 cents higher than this time last year. Over the weekend, OPEC agreed to increase oil production by nearly 200,000 barrels a day, despite the Strait of Hormuz still being closed. That makes it difficult to ship the oil. The move, though, reportedly symbolic. World leaders insisting they're committed to boosting oil production. I'm Clayton Neville.
23: President Trump on Sunday walked out in the middle of an interview being conducted by NBC's Kristen Welker on Meet the Press after a contentious back and forth over claims by the president last week's elections in California were rigged. Correspondent John Stolness has more on the wide-ranging interview.
27: Your elections are crooked, and you're crooked, and Meet the Press is crooked, and so is ABC, and CBS, and CNN.
28: But Mr. President,
27: you're one-sided crooked networks. All right, let's call it quits, because I've had enough. Thank you, darling. Have a good time.
19: And with that, the president left his interview with Welker after she pushed back on his assertion that California's deliberate counting of votes in last Tuesday's primary elections was evidence of fraud.
27: It's 4 days, and they aren't even close
28: that's
27: to coming
28: they,
27: up with
28: it. They
27: you know
28: the
27: why
28: votes
27: they're doing that? Because they're cheating on the election.
28: Do you have evidence to support
27: all
28: that?
27: All I have to do is look.
28: That's not evidence.
27: And I listen.
19: Trump also continued to tout the virtues of the Justice Department's nearly $1.8 billion anti-weaponization fund, created by the Trump administration as part of a settlement of Trump's lawsuit against the IRS. Welker pressed Trump on the fund and its intended use.
28: Do you think anyone who attacked police officers on January 6th should get taxpayer money?
27: I wouldn't be inclined to say so, but I have to see it. I can tell you this, 97% of those people, you look at them, the FBI or whoever it was, because you had a lot of crooked cops, you had dirty cops. Comey was a dirty cop.
28: Well,
27: a guy
28: no
27: like Bolton was a dirty cop.
28: There's no evidence.
27: Wait a minute, wait a minute.
28: Who,
27: oh, you think Comey was a straight cop?
19: On the Iran war, the president criticized people upset a peace deal hasn't been reached yet.
0: I'm moving very fast. I'm into 3 months. You know, Vietnam lasted 19 years. I'm into my third month.
19: Welker asked Trump about promises made on the campaign trail that there would be no new wars in a Trump second term.
28: What changed? Because you insisted no new wars.
0: First of all, I didn't guarantee no war.
1: Under Trump, we will have no more wars, no more disruptions, and we will have prosperity and peace for all.
19: That was President Trump campaigning in Scranton, Wilkes-Barre on August 17th, 2024. Sunday was the 100th day of the war, and the president said they'll have a peace deal done fairly quickly or, quote, we'll finish it out militarily. John Stolness, Washington.
23: It's 12 after. A federal prosecutor says his office is looking into allegations of election fraud in Los Angeles. That and more when America in the Morning continues after these messages.
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0: 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Here's AccuWeather.com meteorologist Matt Rindy.
1: We are starting off the work week with a robust area of showers and thunderstorms that will extend from the north central U.S. around Minnesota and Wisconsin and continue southward through the eastern parts of Oklahoma and Texas and then eastward through the southeast into North and South Carolina. The heaviest of these storms will fall through parts of Illinois into Indiana and continue into eastern Missouri, Kentucky, Tennessee, and the northern portions of Mississippi, Alabama, and Georgia. The main concern will be flash flooding, but there could also be a few storms producing damaging winds. More thunderstorms will form farther west through the eastern parts of Colorado into western Nebraska and western Kansas. These storms will produce damaging winds, hail, and localized downpours. The rest of the area from eastern Montana into the Dakotas and the western parts of Oklahoma into western Texas will be largely dry today with sunshine. Highs in the north will be in the 70s and 80s and warms to the 90s and 100s in the south. Another storm will be moving to the northwest today, and from that, there will be rain along the northwest coast from Washington into northern California, and showers will spread inland from eastern Washington into western Nevada this afternoon, and then continue into Idaho and western Montana tonight. Some of the rain could lead to some slower travel near the coast. This will also lead to cooler weather for the area with highs in the 50s and 60s, along with a few 70s. Farther south from southern California into the southwest, it will turn warmer with more sunshine. Highs will remain in the 60s along the coast, but warm into the 100s in the desert and eastward into southern New Mexico. That's the weather across America. It'll be fairly cloudy in Huntsville, Alabama today with some drenching thunderstorms and a high of 83. Bismarck, North Dakota will have plenty of sunshine and a comfortable afternoon with a high of 79. That's the nation's weather. I'm AccuWeather.com meteorologist Matt Rindy.
0: 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Search America in the Morning in your favorite listening app. It's 16 after. Just 25 hours before President Trump will be in New York City to attend Game 3 of the NBA Finals at Madison Square Garden, five people were stabbed in a random attack at the Penn Station rail hub underneath Madison Square Garden. New York City police called the attacks a mass casualty event in the vicinity of the Amtrak and New Jersey Transit concourse, with one of the five people stabbed having serious injuries. Amtrak police, leading the investigation, said a suspect has been taken into custody. The area around Madison Square Garden is already under enhanced security due to the president's arrival later today, with unprecedented security measures in place for people entering the arena tonight and those in the area south of Midtown Manhattan. A federal prosecutor says his office is looking into allegations of election fraud in Los Angeles. Correspondent Jennifer King reports the votes are still being tabulated from last Tuesday's primary elections.
2: The Assistant U.S. Attorney for Los Angeles, Bill Asaley, says his office has opened multiple election fraud investigations and sent a prosecutor to Los Angeles County's vote counting center. A spokesman for the county's registrar said an Assistant U.S. Attorney was given an overview of the public observation program and participated in a walkthrough of the ballot processing operations, something he described as routine. The developments came as President Trump repeated claims of mass fraud over the drawn-out vote count from California's Tuesday primary. Also on Friday, Steve Hilton, the leading Republican candidate for governor, called for an overhaul in state election laws to limit mail ballots to those who request them and called for an election day deadline rather than California's current system where mail-in ballots get a 7-day grace period as long as they're postmarked by the final day of voting. I'm Jennifer King.
0: It's 18 after. An escalator going up, an elevator coming down. That's how one financier describes the current state of the stock market when America in the Morning continues after these messages.
3: The burrito is fire.
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0: This is America in the Morning. Welcome back. The roller coaster continues on Wall Street after Friday's results. Here's your Monday headlines with CNBC's Jessica Ettinger.
13: Wall Street opens this morning after an ugly sell-off last Friday. The Nasdaq dropped the most in more than a year as chip stocks plunged. The S&P 500 index's nine-week winning streak ended. The Dow tanked almost 700 points on Friday. The S&P was down nearly 200. The Nasdaq dropped more than 1,100 points. That was about 4%.
14: Memory stocks are down, but they're back to where they were 8 days ago. I think the market did have a parabolic lift in the last month. And now I think there's some sobering taking place.
13: That's Fundstrat's Tom Lee on CNBC. Here's Short Hills Capital Steve Weiss on CNBC.
15: They're selling enough. So the question then, is this the beginning of the end or is this just another opportunity to buy the dip?
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16: One of the oldest sayings in Wall Street is up the staircase, down the elevator. That's what you see today. Now, that's rarely the top. It could be the top, but usually goes down and then tries to build up. And that's the point where you kind of look, can it break the previous high? If it doesn't, then that could be a start of a more major downturn.
13: Some investors spooked by a report last Friday that Facebook parent Meta may have its hand out, looking to raise more money for its AI build-out, just like Google decided to do. Here's CNBC's Scott Wapner with Hightower's Stephanie Link. Some investors are not having it.
17: We were walking to the set, and you stopped me and said, I just sold some of my Meta. What are they thinking?
18: They're tone deaf. They're already going to spend more than people wanted them to spend. The shareholder base at Meta, they don't want them to continue to spend like drunken sailors.
13: All this before SpaceX heads to the public market this week to raise $75 billion in what's forecast to be the biggest initial public offering in Wall Street history. Bitcoin on Friday tanked to below 60,000 back where it was in October of 2024. It's a crypto winter. Bitcoin's value about half of what it was last fall at its high. The U.S., though, added more jobs in May than expected.
19: 172,000. That is a good number. That would be the best number since 185,000 in March. These are solid numbers.
13: That's CNBC's Rick Santelli. The unemployment rate held steady at 4.3%. On this week's watch list, all eyes are on SpaceX for the initial public offering that could set records. The biggest in history is expected Friday.
0: CNBC's Jessica Ettinger. It's 24 after. When we return on America in the Morning, we'll take a minute to look at the uprising at 60 Minutes after these messages.
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0: It's 26 after the hour. America in the Morning continues. A judge has tossed out a lawsuit against an artist who backed out of a performance at the Trump Kennedy Center. Correspondent Donna Warder reports.
24: Attorneys for musician Chuck Redd say a D.C. Superior Court judge has dismissed a breach of contract lawsuit filed against their client after Redd canceled a Christmas Eve performance at the Kennedy Center. Redd was protesting the adding of President Donald Trump's name to the Kennedy Center, and the lawsuit was tossed out under Washington's anti-SLAPP laws, which are designed to prevent meritless lawsuits intended to silence opposing points of view on matters of public interest. Redd says in an email that he's very pleased with the judge's ruling. Redd's attorneys also argued that their client never signed the contract provided by the Kennedy Center, and so he was not contractually obligated to perform. Donna Warder, Washington.
0: The upheaval of the CBS News program 60 Minutes took another turn as the recently fired correspondent Scott Pelley gave an interview calling his former broadcast home on fire. Correspondent Ed Donahue reports on the status of the remaining 60 Minutes reporters.
25: The three remaining reporters on CBS's 60 Minutes say they are staying on the job. Executive producer Tanya Simon was fired. So were correspondents Sharon Alfonsi, Cecilia Vega, and this week's Scott Pelley. It leaves the show with three reporters.
26: I'm Bill Whitaker.
27: I'm John Wertheim.
28: I'm Leslie Stahl.
25: In a memo to fellow staff obtained by the AP, Stahl, Whitaker, and Wertheim expressed anger over the recent firings and were having a hard time deciding whether to stay, but they are staying. In their words, they don't want to see 60 Minutes die. The changes are coming from new CBS editor-in-chief Barry Weiss and the executive producer she hired, Nick Bilton. The three remaining reporters said if they can continue committing acts of independent, fearless journalism and storytelling, they're here for it, adding, if not, they leave. I'm Ed Donahue.
0: America in the Morning for Monday, June 8th, 2026, is produced by Jeff McKay and Tom Cusick. I'm John Trout. This is Westwood One.
29: This is Weatherology. I'm meteorologist Laura Lockwood with the Alexandria Lakes Area Forecast. High of 84 today, under cloudy skies, with a chance for storms, winds out of the south, 8 to 15 miles per hour. Chance for storms tonight, 65. Slight chance for showers tomorrow, high temperatures reach up to 89, partly cloudy skies. I'm meteorologist Laura Lockwood with your KXRA Forecast, brought to you by Egg Country. 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
0: This is America in the Morning from Westwood One. Coming up this half hour.
13: A 29-year incumbent GOP senator goes up against a controversial Democratic hopeful. I'm Katie Clark with details.
6: Barack Obama's presidential center will open to the public on Juneteenth. I'm Sagar Meghani.
7: Continued concerns surrounding President Trump's temporary pick for Director of National Intelligence. I'm Clayton Neville.
10: Congress presses pause on AI state laws. I'm the new old tech guy, Chuck Palm.
26: At least 12 people were shot at an Ohio street festival.
27: I think they were probably shooting at each other.
26: I'm high up in 20.
28: Who were the big winners at the Tony Awards last night? I'm Kevin Carr.
0: Back after these messages.
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0: With more sunshine, highs will remain in the 60s along the coast, but warm into the 100s as you head into the deserts and then eastward to southern New Mexico. Heading from the southwest, the northeast part of the country will be dry today with sunshine. Highs will be mostly in the 70s and 80s with a few 90s in some southern cities. And then we're also looking at a large area of some showers and thunderstorms that will extend from the north central U.S. around Minnesota and Wisconsin, and then continue southward through the eastern parts of Oklahoma and Texas, and then eastward through the southeast into North and South Carolina. The heaviest of the storms will fall through parts of Illinois into Indiana, and then continue into eastern Missouri, Kentucky, Tennessee, and the northern portions of Mississippi, Alabama, and Georgia. The main concern will be flash flooding, but there could also be a few storms producing damaging winds. We'll also have a few gusty thunderstorms forming farther west through the eastern parts of Colorado into western Nebraska and western Kansas, and these storms could produce damaging winds, hail, and localized downpours. The rest of the area from eastern Montana into the Dakotas and western Oklahoma into west Texas will be largely dry today with sunshine. Highs in the north will be in the 70s and 80s and warm to the 100s in the south. That's the nation's weather. I'm AccuWeather.com meteorologist Matt Rindy.
1: 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I'm John Trout. As many as 12 people were shot over the weekend at a street festival in Ohio, and suspects are still being sought. Correspondent Haya Panjwani reports an eyewitness tells Toledo, Ohio's WTOL-TV she was inside a church when the gunfire erupted, and when she came out, it looked like a war zone.
2: We were at the event as vendors, and it was fighting, like, at the food trucks a block down, and we went to the restroom in the church, and then we just heard shooting. We thought maybe it was fireworks. And when we came out, when we was coming out, my husband saw us, and then we just saw, like, bodies all on the ground. We were just trying to support the local city, just driving our way, support each other's small businesses, and now we don't even know if we're coming back next year.
3: At least 12 people were shot at an Ohio street festival. Authorities say a shooting near the busy Old West End Festival in Ohio happened Saturday. It's an annual gathering of live music and home tours in a historic district.
4: We had some unfortunate incident happen here in Toledo. At about 5:37 p.m., we got a report of some shots fired near our Old West End Festival, which is a festival we have every year. Officers were quick to respond. They were right there when the shots were coming out. Appears as though there was at least two shooters. I think they were probably shooting at each other.
3: Deputy Police Chief Joe Hefferman says it appears that at least two people fired weapons.
5: I know in my heart that footage is out there. So I am imploring my fellow Toledoans to look through your cell phone video and reach out to TPD and help them catch the people who did this.
3: At least a dozen were hit by bullets.
4: 12 people were struck with bullets. That's what we have right now. Two of them critical. We're processing the scene. We do have some evidence, and we're following up on some leads.
3: Police are still searching for suspects with nobody yet in custody.
4: We're processing the scene. We do have some evidence, and we're following up on some leads.
3: Audio courtesy of WTOL. I'm Haya Panjwani.
1: There is continued concern in Washington surrounding President Trump's pick to serve as acting director of national intelligence. Correspondent Clayton Neville reports the president announced he wants Bill Pulte, who is also the current housing secretary, to make cuts to the office.
6: He'll do a good job. He's watching for, you know, during this time period.
7: And you wanted to cut the number of people working there?
6: I wouldn't mind. I've heard that's way too high for way too long. Yeah, I wouldn't mind. If he cut, I wouldn't mind that.
8: President Trump has said that Bill Pulte will not permanently serve as director of national intelligence, but is encouraging Pulte to begin shrinking the office before a permanent hire is made. Late last week, the president said that he'd like to see that office smaller. Trump tapped Pulte following Tulsi Gabbard's decision to leave the post after her husband's cancer diagnosis was made public. Republican Senator James Lankford was on Fox News Sunday and was asked if Pulte's ready to be the permanent director of national intelligence.
9: No, he's not qualified for the long-term position. That's been clear on this. He has no national security background. This is a short-term, interim, few

0: weeks to a month type role.
1: On CBS's Face the Nation, Democratic Congressman Jim Himes said that Pulte's getting the president's support because he'll do whatever Trump wants him to.
2: And there is no way that the authorities and assets of the intelligence community can be in the hands of an individual who showed that his sole reason for being in Washington is to do the president's political laundry.
1: Some lawmakers have questioned President Trump's decision to appoint Pulte to a role where he'd have access to citizens' private information. While serving as director for the HFFA, Pulte reportedly used access to mortgage records to help Trump go after his political opponents. Several Republican senators have raised questions about Pulte's background, to include Tom Tillis, Bill Cassidy, Susan Collins, and Lisa Murkowski. I'm Clayton Neville.
3: Former President Barack Obama's presidential center will be open to the public in less than 2 weeks, the newest presidential library to be opened, and his influence is on full display. Washington correspondent Sagar Magani reports.
4: My fellow Americans, it has been the honor of my life to serve you. I won't stop. In fact, I will be right there with you as a citizen for all my remaining days.
5: Barack Obama's presidential center will open to the public on Juneteenth, and his influence runs deep.
6: At the Obama Presidential Center Museum, exhibits explore the fullness of the American story.
5: In a video played at a media preview, Obama highlighted the center's location, Chicago's South Side.
6: This is the place Michelle was born and raised. It's where I got a start as a community organizer.
5: It's a roughly $850 million project spread over some 20 acres.
6: You'll be able to walk through a full-scale replica of the Oval Office.
5: But it's not just about recreations or artifacts.
7: He wanted it to be a living, breathing, engaging location.
5: Obama Foundation CEO Valerie Jarrett says it includes things important to the ex-president, like a library, a basketball court, a picnic area with grills.
7: Where people from across the street or around the world would feel welcome, would feel safe.
6: This isn't a monument to my legacy. It's a gateway to yours. The Obama Presidential Center is much more than a museum. It is an entire campus built to empower you. A place to come together, get inspired, and become a force for change.
5: I'm Sagar Meghani.
3: It's 17 till. When we return on America in the Morning, fighting flies in the cattle industry in Texas, and the U.S. Congress on artificial intelligence. Those stories and more after these messages.
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3: It's 15 till. I'm John Trout. You're with America in the Morning. A powerful earthquake has rocked the Philippines. The United States Geological Survey issued tsunami warnings for all of the Philippines, as well as several Asian nations, including Indonesia and Japan. The magnitude 7.8 quake was centered just off the coast of an island in the southern Philippines that early reports say suffered significant damage. Tomorrow, voters in Maine head to the polls for a primary election to choose the candidates for United States Senate. Katie Clark reports that for Graham Plattner, Democrats are grappling with a number of self-made controversies.
15: Republican Senator Susan Collins has held a seat in Maine since 1997. Graham Plattner, an oyster farmer and Marine Corps veteran who has been surrounded by controversy. Concerns swirling around Plattner have come from ex-girlfriends who say his behavior is toxic and doesn't treat women well. Another controversy comes as people say the tattoo he has on his chest is a Nazi symbol. Plattner says he got the tattoo when he was intoxicated during his time in the military. Pennsylvania Senator John Fetterman was on CNN discussing Plattner's tattoo and previous statements.
16: All Democrats, we all know that was Nazi ink, and everyone knows that he said these terrible things online. Early on, he used to be, I'm so sorry I said that, I'm not that guy. You know, but you know, he's never admitted to any of this thing.
15: California Democratic Representative Ro Khanna is speaking on Face the Nation.
17: Our party believes that you treat women with equality and respect in all aspects of their lives. Graham Plattner did not do that in the early 2000s. He should just say what he has said to Maine voters. That was a shameful period in his life. He's ashamed of that conduct. And that's what makes him different, is that he's taken accountability for that period of his life.
15: The votes will be cast in Maine on Tuesday. I'm Katie Clark.
3: The latest vote totals were released overnight in Los Angeles, where the primary results are still unfinished. Now, with 83% of the vote tabulated, Democrat progressive Nithya Raman has overtaken Republican and reality TV star Spencer Pratt by just over 2,000 votes for second place and the chance to take on current L.A. Mayor Karen Bass in the November election in what could be a two-Democrat race. In the governor's race, Democrat Javier Becerra has moved ahead of Republican Steve Hilton, who holds a solid lead over billionaire Tom Steyer, who's in third place. America in the Morning continues. Facing what could be the potential for a beef crisis, the governor of Texas wants to speed up work on a fly breeding factory to fight a cattle parasite. Correspondent Lisa Dwyer explains.
18: And there have been no further detections of New World screwworm in the United States. Top line, this pest does not cause any sort of a food safety issue. It is not a disease, but simply an insect that feeds on living tissues.
19: Texas Governor Greg Abbott says there are plans to combat a New World screwworm infestation in Texas.
20: The prevention requires the release of millions of sterile flies in targeted regions. The USDA is now importing and dispersing those flies into South Texas, and the USDA is also constructing a new sterile screwworm production facility in Edinburgh.
19: That new factory is not expected to start breeding for more than a year to stop the flesh-eating larva from threatening the nation's $113 billion cattle industry.
20: I authorize the use of all available resources of state government to respond to this disaster and reassign all resources from across the state as needed to address the New World screwworm.
19: Abbott says
20: there is no food safety issue, full stop. There's a food production issue, but not a food safety issue.
19: I'm Lisa Dwyer.
3: Congress released a bipartisan AI bill that would freeze state AI protections for 3 years, and consumer advocates are already raising concerns about the gap it creates. The new old tech guy, Chuck Palm, has that story.
21: Until now, every state in the union could have been working on different laws to protect you from AI making bad decisions for you. Anything from your job, your bank loan, or your health care. Congress has just hit pause on all of those decisions. A bipartisan bill dropped last week called the Great American Artificial Intelligence Act. 269 pages, buried at the top is a provision that tells every state from California, Colorado, Texas, that you cannot write AI rules for the next 3 years. The idea is to implement one national framework instead of 50 different state laws. On paper, it sounds reasonable. In practice, the states that were actually moving forward to protect you now are being told to stand down while Washington figures out the ground rules. The bill does require big AI companies to disclose how their most powerful systems work, run third-party safety audits, and report any serious incidents. There's even a new federal office that will cost taxpayers $100 million a year. Critics of the law are saying that the government is going too far with their overreach. Safety advocates are saying this isn't even far enough. Regardless, the government has just put the entire world on notice. The most powerful technology ever in history is about to be put inside a box. Follow the new old tech guy on X, at Chuck Palm.
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0: Baseball Sunday, the first-place Braves got a pinch-hit, bases-clearing double from Michael Harris II in the seventh and completed their sweep of the Pirates 3-2. Angels salvaged one from the Dodgers 13-5. Backup catcher Sebastian Rivero, 5-for-5 with 6 RBI. Mets rookie Carson Bench went 5-for-5 with a dinger in a 7-3 win over the Padres. Brewers barreled over the Rockies 12-4 thanks largely to a 7-run sixth. Rangers romped over the Guardians 10-0. Jacob deGrom and the Grommets scattered 6 hits, backed up by 4 Texas Taters. Marlins down the Rays while the Yankees rallied for 5 in the 8th to rip the Red Sox. New York and Tampa Bay now in a virtual tie for the AL East lead. Tigers sank the Mariners. Kevin McGonigal homered in the 4th, then delivered a 2-out, 2-run walk-off single in the 9th. Phillies whipped the White Sox. Brandon Marsh went deep for the 3rd day in a row.
2: You know, just stringing some good at-bats together, getting in decent counts, getting some good pitches to hit, and just trying to do my best to take advantage of those.
0: A's blanked the Astros behind Gage Jump in the ropes, 4-hit double dutch. Cardinals, Blue Jays, Giants, Diamondbacks, and Royals were winners. No playoff action Sunday. After taking the first 2 games in San Antonio, the Knicks host the Spurs in Game 3 of the NBA Finals tonight in New York. Game 4 of the Stanley Cup Finals is tomorrow night in Vegas. The Golden Knights with a 2-1 lead on the Hurricanes after Saturday night's double overtime thriller. And 2-seed Alexander Zverev won his first Grand Slam title Sunday in Paris. That's Monday Sports.
3: Thank you, sir. It's 7 till. Protesters not happy with Trump's son-in-law over a luxury development. When America in the Morning returns after these messages.
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0: It's 5 till. America in the Morning continues. A protected bird and daily protests that have been growing and turning violent are at the center of a plan by the daughter and son-in-law of President Trump to purchase an island off the Albanian coast. Correspondent Karen Shamas reports on fierce opposition to Jared Kushner's European coastal project in Albania.
1: A massive coastal development project linked to Jared Kushner is facing resistance in Albania. The fourth consecutive protest in the Albanian capital, Tirana, against the project turned violent. Protesters broke through a police cordon, after which police used water cannons to disperse the crowd. Ivanka, keep your hands away from Nata, were some of the posters seen. Albania's government claims the development on the Adriatic coast will transform the nation as it seeks high-end tourism and European Union membership. However, environmental campaigners and critics of Prime Minister Edi Rama oppose the venture, voicing concerns about the impact on biodiversity. The project spans a wildlife reserve and an uninhabited island. I'm Karen Shamas.
0: The best of Broadway were honored at the 2026 Tony Awards. Entertainment reporter Kevin Carr has details.
2: Broadway's biggest night took place on Sunday at Radio City Music Hall. Not known for Broadway, Pink was the host with multiple musical performances. The new play, Liberation, won only one award, but it was big. 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
2: Much of the night was a time warp itself, with revivals throughout the nominations, including 9 for the Rocky Horror Show. Rocky didn't win, but plenty of other blasts from the past did. Death of a Salesman won 6 awards, including Best Revival of a Play, Best Featured Actor for Christopher Abbott, and Best Featured Actress for Laurie Metcalf.
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2: Ragtime won Best Revival of a Musical, Best Lead Actor for Joshua Henry, and Best Lead Actress for Casey Levy. Cats, the Jellicle Ball, took home 3 awards, including Queen Jean winning Best Costume Design for a Musical, making history as the first openly transgender person to win a Tony.
5: We are here for the legacy of queer people, trans people. 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
2: The 4 wins for the musical adaptation of The Lost Boys included featured actress Shoshana Bean and featured actor Ali Louis-Bourgui, who hit all the political notes in his acceptance speech.
6: The billionaires will never find happiness from their money. The colonizers will never find fulfillment from the land and lives they steal. The fascists will never find meaning from their conformity.
2: But the big winner for Best Musical was Schmigadoon, an adaptation of Apple TV's comedy series. I'm Kevin Carr.
0: America in the Morning for Monday, June 8th, 2026 is produced by Jeff McKay and Tom Cusick. I'm John Trout. This is Westwood One.
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1: The southern Philippines has been rocked by a powerful and deadly earthquake.
2: This was the scene at an elementary school when the earthquake struck at around 7:30 in the morning. The children were outside at the time for their morning assembly. Video shows them being shaken from side to side as they crouch on the ground, their teachers urging them to stay down and keep calm. Elsewhere in General Santos City, several buildings collapsed, and the authorities issued tsunami warnings, ordering anyone near the coast to move to higher ground. Residents have been told to stay out of their homes until they've been checked and declared safe.
1: The BBC's Jonathan Head, a Philippine official, says 17 people died, mostly due to an earthquake-induced landslide. That raises the overall death toll to 32. Chinese President Xi, now in Pyongyang, his first visit to North Korea in 7 years. News and analysis at townhall.com. Well, it was a French Open that was chock full of surprises, wrapping up with the world's third-ranked men's player securing his first major.
3: Alexander Zverev is no longer one of the best players never to win a major and is finally a Grand Slam champion. In his fourth major final, Zverev beat Flavio Cavoli 6-1, 4-6, 6-4, 6-7, 6-1 for the French Open men's title Sunday. It was a unique opportunity for Zverev without Jannik Sinner or Carlos Alcaraz across the net, and the third-ranked German took full advantage on the red clay of Roland Garros. The 14th-ranked Cavoli had never been past a Grand Slam quarterfinal. Mira Andreeva earned her first major title in the women's final Saturday. I'm Geffen Coolball.
1: Denny Hamlin has won at Michigan International Speedway, earning his second consecutive NASCAR Cup Series victory from the pole position. More on these stories, townhall.com.

0: This is weatherology. I'm meteorologist Kara Foster with your Alexandria Lakes area forecast. Showers and thunderstorms are likely today, cloudy with a high nearing 84. Some scattered showers possible overnight tonight with a low around 65. Some scattered showers are possible Tuesday, otherwise sunny with a high of 89. Southeast winds between 5 and 15 and gusting up to 30. Then scattered showers are likely throughout Tuesday night with a low around 67. South winds gusting as high as 30. Some spotty showers on a Wednesday, otherwise sunny with a high of 86. For KXRA, I'm meteorologist Kara Foster. Currently it's 70 degrees.
1: And it is raining here in the Alexandria Lakes area, and 70 degrees. That's quite a temperature for this time of the morning. And good morning, everybody. Nice to have you with us, starting your Monday with us here at KXRA.

0: This is Tracy Weaver. Welcome to Prayer Life. A word you may have heard but have never associated with prayer is the word meditation. To meditate on something is to simply ponder it, to think deeply about it. In the Christmas story, after the shepherds have come and celebrated the birth of Jesus, we're told that Mary treasured up all these things, pondering them in her heart. She thought deeply about them. She meditated on them. You and I are invited to meditate on God in prayer. Let's take a moment to do that right now. Lord, we come before you and we acknowledge that it's so easy for us to think in shallow ways rather than to think deeply about you. Help us to think deeply about your awesome attributes, your characteristics. Help us to ponder your word in prayer, saturating our minds with your truth. And help us to think deeply about your great works, creation, and salvation. Lord, we want to be men and women who think deeply, who ponder, who meditate on your truth in prayer. In Jesus' name we pray. Amen. This is Tracy Weaver of Risen Life Ministries, inviting you to think deeply about God. Join us tomorrow at this same time for Prayer Life.
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6: Radar after rain across a large portion of our region last night is showing rain in the northern half of Minnesota now, also in the Twin City area, a few rain showers, and eastern Iowa getting rain at the moment. More on the weather coming up.
7: Also coming up in our show today, we'll talk about what's happening with the markets and the situation with Iran. We'll hear from Al Kleiss, the Al Kleiss Report.
6: And markets, lower prices for corn, soybeans, and a little bit lower for wheat this morning. We'll check that out for you as well.
7: 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We'll be back with markets in a moment.
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6: 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Class 3 milk futures, June, 1612 down 1. July 1685, up 14. August 1733, up 12.
7: Cash cheese barrels 144, no change. Blocks 147 and a quarter, down 0.75 cents. Iowa, Minnesota barrels and gilts 95.19, down 92 cents.
6: On the Board of Trade for the week, July corn closed down 29, December down 29, July soybeans down 65, November down 52, and July wheat was down 30. In the overnight trade, July corn 413.5, down 4, December 442.5, down 3.5, July soybeans 11.13¾, down 7¾, November 11.31¹, down 6, and July wheat 579¼, down 3/4. For the week, livestock futures, June live cattle up 183, June lean hogs down 155.
7: And we'll be back with more in just a moment.
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6: 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And joining us live, Al Kleist, the Al Kleist Report. Al, a little bit lower markets for corn and soybeans this morning. What are you watching for the week, and how do we compare with a year ago?
11: Another case of New World screwworm was announced over the weekend, so that's got pressure on everything. And then a lot of uncertainty in the Middle East. Iran bombed Israel, then retaliating. And so it looks like the war is starting again. Crude oil is up $4 a barrel. And right now we're seeing lower grain markets again compared to a year ago. Last year at this week, we closed 442 in July corn, so we're down about 25 cents a bushel. Soybeans last year, 1060. So we're still up about 63 cents a bushel from a year ago. Wheat futures, 25 cents higher. It really gets interesting. Look at gasoline and diesel. Versus a year ago right now, retail gasoline prices up about $1.10 a gallon, and diesel prices, ouch, that's where it really hurts, we're up about $1.55 a gallon. So kind of not a good situation for farm profitability with corn prices being lower, fertilizer and fuel prices being higher.
7: And Al, I know there was some areas of rain over the weekend. How are the crop conditions in your view, and what does it look like as far as some of these weather projections here going over the next couple of weeks?
11: Weather actually looks pretty favorable. The forecast is not as hot as it was on Friday. We're going to have maybe a couple of days, high 80s, low 90s, very beneficial rains through much of eastern Iowa, northern Illinois, into Michigan. There was really only one real problem area that we were watching, and that received a lot of rain. And it's always, I think, has more of an impact than ever when the rain goes through the Chicago area, Chicago Board of Trade, traders watching rain in their own backyard. And Illinois had been pretty dry. They had not had any significant rain since late April. So crop conditions today, I think, steadier, higher in the USDA report.
6: And I see President Trump is looking at possibly another aid package for farmers coming before long, as he was speaking, in Wisconsin, I believe.
11: Yeah, I think most farmers would rather have a higher price than a grain elevator, but what they're doing is just kind of a Band-Aid, trying to throw more money at farmers as we continue to struggle with high input costs and low grain prices.
7: You mentioned that case of screwworm, another case. It was interesting to see how that impacted markets last week, with them going lower initially, but then sharply higher. Do you think as we see maybe more cases in southern states that market situation could change?
11: I don't know. I was really surprised, to be honest, the way that market went from six lower on feeder cattle to limit up and then expanded limits the next day. But it's somewhere in here. I think the publicity, just the name of it, New World Screwworm, and the fact that it's flesh eating into cattle, the hope is, and believe me, the U.S. food supply is very safe, but there could be some consumer backlash. Also, just looking at continued high gasoline prices, reading about how retail traffic at electronic stores, clothing stores, and all that's starting to slow down. I'm really concerned about consumers and their ability to continue buying the very expensive beef. That a lot of factors, even though, Linda, we throw bad news at the beef market, it opens lower then goes higher.
6: And I see that CHS is selling three grain elevators, it appears, in Minnesota. I don't have which ones at this point.
7: Southeast Minnesota.
6: Southeast Minnesota, okay. Yeah. So some changes there.
11: See, consolidation continues in the grain industry. Years ago, we saw Cargill sell off virtually all of their elevators that were not on a rail. With all the environmental regs, they get pretty tough to run these elevators. And then with all of the ethanol processing plants, a lot of the larger farmers are driving right by the elevators, delivering to the direct to the processor, so that really affects the margins on some of these smaller elevators. A lot of upkeep, a lot of insurance, a lot of other costs that you have in running an elevator, no matter what size that facility is.
6: Al Kleiss, the Al Kleiss Report, back after this.
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7: The grain markets were following the energy markets after the Iran war. Tanner Emke with CoBank, lead economist for grains and oilseeds, says the growth of the biofuels industry in the U.S. has changed the structure of the markets.
15: I think we'd be in a much more negative space on price, for sure. We'd be having to move more commodity into the export market. At a time when we're not really experiencing a concern on supply anywhere in the world right now. And so that would definitely change the structure of how we price domestic commodities versus exports. So I think that's been an absolute positive for sure.
7: Emke says he'll be keeping a close eye on the impact of high fertilizer prices on planting decisions throughout the world.
15: That's always a concern, especially in those areas of the world that are very dependent on fertilizer imports. I'm really talking right now about Argentina, Brazil, and Australia, major commodity exporters that are very dependent on imports I think at the moment, the focus is in Australia, cutting back on wheat acreage. A lot of it is simply owed to the fact that they are very exposed to what's going on in the Middle East and the Strait of Hormuz. And so anticipating a big reduction in acres there for wheat. Further out in the year, we're going to be keeping a close eye on Brazil and Argentina. Really, I think that's more of a story for 2027. As we get closer to those planting dates in that October, November, December period, farmers may be shifting more acres over to soybeans simply because of the fertilizer story. And again, there, I think that is a longer-term issue. Right now, we're simply not in a space where the market is concerned about supply, mostly because weather is so good and optimal right now in the United States. That may change over time. This is a super El Nino year. And again, that's going to be more focused on what happens, again, in Argentina, in Brazil, in Australia. So I think we still have a little bit of runway yet before we can start putting solid numbers on what the impact there is going to be on yield.
7: Tanner Emke with CoBank.
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6: Well, a recent farm transition survey conducted by the Minnesota State Southern Agriculture Center of Excellence highlights a growing need for practical farm succession plan resources and support for producers, according to Executive Director Tita LeBrun.
16: Honestly, we started on this path of digging into the farm transition, mainly because we do so much education and farm transition education at the Southern Ag Center, but there wasn't a lot out there, and we certainly heard it was a large need. But if you're familiar at all with the farm transition environment, it can be a little overwhelming because there's just so many things that everybody wants to do and needs to do when they come up against a farm transition. And it's never one size fits all. So we wanted to get a good gauge on what kind of education we can provide to help our farm producers get through the process, or at least be feeling prepared when they know they need to do a farm transition. So that was really what led us to maybe let's just take a moment and get a feel for where our farm producers are at in the farm transition process.
6: LeBrun says one of the takeaways from the survey is that many farmers who are reaching the point of a farm transition aren't sure how to start the process.
16: Probably the biggest thing, and I'm not sure because we do so much work in farm transition that it was too much of a surprise to us, but we know that about 60% of our respondents, they're very invested into the ag industry, meaning they've been farming for a long time, and they know that they need to experience a farm transition personally, but they aren't quite sure how to start it or who to talk to or what steps to take. So that was something that we kind of thought was out there, but it really elevated through the data that came out of this farm transition survey.
6: And the survey did show that a high percentage of respondents intend to be in the farm transition process in just a few years.
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7: The Steel County Breakfast on the Farm event was held Saturday near Owatonna. John Schmidt talked about his family farm where it was held.
21: It's Schmidty Holsteins. I'm a fifth-generation dairy farmer. We milk about 230 registered Holsteins. That's pretty much all family run. My wife, Kim, actually, and then my brother-in-law works for me full-time. My dad still helps out on the farm, and then my two nephews, they'd be actually a sixth generation, do a lot of the milking. So, we grow crops for the cows, too.
7: And he says there is a lot of work involved.
21: The last couple of weeks, we were doing hay and cutting rye and hauling manure, and then we had to get ready for this, too. So I had a lot of help. A lot of people volunteered. A lot of people came out to help us get ready for the event. But it looks like a big crowd out here today. So
7: Schmidt is very involved with dairy organizations.
21: Yeah, because I'm part of World Dairy Expo. I'm also on the AMPI corporate board, and then I'm on the chair of our ADA board as well. And, you know, there's less and less dairy farmers in this country. We all know that. And to stay involved so these organizations, these groups, like our local ADA, so we keep having events like this for people to come out, educate the public about the dairy industry. So it's good to be on these boards and do that. It's a lot of extra time, but I have a lot of good help here on the farm so I can get away and do some of that stuff.
7: And Steel County Dairy Princesses and Princess Kay of the Milky Way were at the event. Steel County Dairy Princess Jenna Hansen of Owatonna has been named a finalist for Princess Kay of the Milky Way.
22: I was introduced into the dairy industry my sophomore year of high school, and I just had fell in love with it after that. I did multiple different mentorships, which really pushed me into going into the industry. And then from that, I ended up going to attend school at the University of Wisconsin, River Falls, where I'm obtaining my dairy science management degree. And this is my first year being a dairy princess, but I was pushed to compete for Princess K, and I'm so grateful I did, because I was just so excited for being able to share my knowledge about the dairy industry on a higher level.
7: At Steel County Dairy Princess Jenna Hansen of Owatonna.
6: July corn down 4 1/4, December down 4, July beans down 8 3/4, November down 7 1/2, July wheat down 1. Weather is next.
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6: 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Good morning, Dan.
0: Good morning, Lynn. Well, some pretty healthy rain showers and thunderstorms rolled across the state yesterday afternoon and evening and into the overnight hours as well. We still have a few areas of rain showing up this morning, including over parts of west central Minnesota. Now, this system has brought some pretty healthy rainfall totals to the region, including about 2.4 inches by Lucan in Redwood County, as well as 2 inches at Owatonna. Certainly not the last of the rain for this week, as it does look like a very warm and fairly active weather week. We have plenty of summer heat and humidity in place. That'll give us the ingredients that we need for some additional rain and the possibility for some storms. We'll see more showers and thunderstorms early today. A little bit of clearing across the south, but showers do stick around longer over parts of west central and central Minnesota. And it does look like more rain is likely for Tuesday and Wednesday. We'll have nearly tropical conditions for the next few days. We're looking at high temperatures tomorrow and Wednesday climbing into the upper 80s and low 90s to go along with some elevated dew points. It's going to make things feel pretty sticky out there and also will put us at risk for some stronger storms. We do have elevated concern for severe weather tomorrow and Wednesday as a result. By late in the week, though, we are looking at some cooler temperatures, which means back into the 70s and lower 80s with sunshine and less humidity. But until then, we're going to be warm, muggy, and stormy at times. For today, expect more showers and thunderstorms this morning, mainly over parts of central and west central Minnesota. Some clearing over the southern part of the state this afternoon. Scattered rain possible still over central and west central Minnesota. Highs today mostly in the mid to upper 80s with increased humidity. A little bit cooler in the southeast, as highs there generally in the mid to upper 70s. Partly cloudy overnight with lows in the 60s. Some scattered rain showers likely. Hot and sticky for Tuesday. Highs in the upper 80s and low 90s. Dew points in the upper 60s, so pretty muggy out there. Some scattered showers and thunderstorms are possible. Some could turn strong. Hot and humid again Wednesday with highs back into the upper 80s and low 90s with storm possible again. By Thursday, though, some cooler air. Drier air starts to push in from the west, dropping temps back to more typical areas in the 70s and lower 80s. That's a look at our weather here on the Linder Farm Network.
6: 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That wraps it up. 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

0: And our time, 6:35. Good morning. This is KXRA. I'm Patty Wicken. Jackson will join us with news next.
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1: Time is 6:36, and Jackson, sitting in for Mark, has our news this morning. Good morning.
2: Good morning, Patty. Morning, everybody. In the news, one person is dead following a house fire in rural Grant County early Sunday morning. The Grant County Sheriff's Office says the fire was reported just after 1 a.m. in Land Township, southeast of Elbow Lake. A Traverse County deputy first spotted the blaze and alerted responders, and when firefighters arrived, a home and several nearby structures were fully engulfed. One person was found dead inside the residence. The victim's identity has not been released. The cause of the fire remains under investigation. Minnesota Governor Tim Walz says this will be a somber week across Minnesota as the state marks 1 year since former House Speaker Emerita Melissa Hortman was killed in a politically motivated attack. Hortman's husband, Mark, and the family's dog, Gilbert, were also killed. Walz says the state remains deeply painful and that Hortman's absence was felt throughout this year's legislative session as lawmakers work to carry on her collaborative approach to governing. Two new wildfires reported in the Boundary Waters Canoe Area Wilderness east of Crane Lake. The U.S. Forest Service says the Tiger Fire near the east end of Lac La Croix is estimated at 1 acre, while the Loon Fire east of Loon Lake has grown to roughly 5 acres. Both fires discovered on Saturday afternoon, and firefighting crews are assessing suppression options, and officials are asking visitors to avoid those immediate areas. Meantime, the nearby Birch Bay fire northwest of Ely was reported at about 90% containment over the weekend. A unique event that combines philosophy and public debate is returning to West Central Minnesota. The 33rd annual Great American Think-Off will be held June 12th and 13th in New York Mills. This year's question asks, has the pursuit of happiness made Americans unhappy? Four finalists from a nationwide essay competition will travel to New York Mills to debate the topic before a live audience, which will then vote to determine America's greatest thinker. Minnesota drivers are getting a preview of a redesigned 511 travel information system. Minnesota Department of Transportation is testing a new version of the 511 website and mobile app to make traffic cameras, crash reports, road closures, construction projects, and weather alerts easier to find and navigate. MnDOT is encouraging users to try the pilot version and provide feedback through an online survey. They say the service provides real-time and travel road information and could be fully launched later this year. A long-vacant prison in western Minnesota appears closer to reopening. The Department of Homeland Security has released contracting documents seeking a 1,600-bed detention facility to support ICE operations. While the proposal does not specifically identify the former Prairie Correctional Facility in Appleton, the size matches the prison, which has been closed since 2010. Recent activity at the site, including facility upgrades and ICE inspection and job postings by owner CoreCivic, has fueled speculation that the prison could soon resume operations. Minnesota wildlife becoming more active as summer gets underway, and the DNR says it's up to residents to reduce conflicts. Wildlife damage specialist Brandon Kaiser says taking preventive steps like securing garbage and limiting attractants like bird feeders can help protect people and property. And he adds that hunting, trapping, and physical barriers are key tools to manage animal populations and prevent issues before they start. If conflicts do happen, Kaiser recommends non-lethal hazing, using sound movement, other tactics to scare animals away. And there are more tips on living safely with wildlife available on the DNR website. Thousands of Prince fans packed downtown Minneapolis on Saturday for a massive sing-along honoring the music icon ahead of what would have been his 69th birthday on Sunday. Minneapolis Mayor Jacob Frey welcomed visitors from around the world, saying Prince believed in the power of love and helped make Minneapolis known across the globe. The crowd sang 13 Prince classics led by a 100-member community choir and music director Sanford Moore. The event, part of Prince Celebration 2026, it's a week-long tribute that included events in Minneapolis and

0: at Paisley Park. And the Minnesota Twins invited staff and teachers and students from Annunciation Church and School to Target Field on Sunday for a special announcement during pregame festivities. The Twins and the Minnesota Twins Community Fund says they will fully pay for renovations to the wiffle ball field at Annunciation. The field has served as a special recreation and community place for decades, and the field will receive upgrades designed by HGA, constructed by Mortensen with on-site support from the Twins ground crew, and work will start this summer. And there is a look at your news on People Radio. I'm Jackson. And you're Patty.
1: Yes, I am. I'm so happy you remember me.
0: Yeah, you were gone for some days.
1: A very nice week that I had.
0: Oh, good.
1: And I appreciated it very much. My wonderful niece was here from California.
0: And some headphones troubles. See, she is, because she can't hear me.
1: Hello?
2: No.
0: There we are.
1: Not working.
0: Huh.
1: Okay, well. Did you have, you guys got along fine without me, I assume?
0: Well, I don't know about fine, but we did. We did manage. Gonna need some assistance over there? I think so. You had a week off and everything went to pot.
1: Yeah. It did?
0: Apparently.
1: Yeah, over here.
0: Yeah.
1: Yeah. I can't find my headphones. Maybe they're over there. I found this pair that belongs to that microphone, mm-hmm. but it wouldn't come on. Then I couldn't find the plug that to adapt it.
0: Oh. Okay.
1: But now I think we're rocking and rolling.
0: Very good.
1: My beautiful niece was here from California with her husband and little girl, and it was so much fun. We did so much. We went to the concert on Thursday night, not on the courthouse lawn, but at the PAC, which worked out just beautifully.
0: Mm-hmm.
1: And yeah, it was a really nice week, and I stayed at home the whole time, and they stayed with me.
0: Very
1: so
0: nice.
1: It's perfect.
0: Yeah.
1: Yeah. They went back to Ocean Beach yesterday. Doesn't that sound awesome?
0: Yeah.
1: And
0: the breeze from the ocean to keep the bugs off. That sounds awesome.
1: Now they will be, I believe, home for 1 week, and then they go to Spain for a while, a couple weeks.
0: Oh, okay.
1: So, yeah. Busy babies. And we had great food and a great picnic on Saturday night. And yeah.
0: Good
1: nice.
0: Deal.
1: Nice.
0: Glad you got to take
1: some
0: Did
1: you go to the concert Thursday night?
0: We did.
1: Yeah, wasn't it good?
0: It was, yeah.
1: I wasn't sure. If you know what I mean.
0: Yeah. Yeah, it worked out good for them.
1: Yeah, when they first came out, I was like, okay.
0: Yeah.
1: And pretty much maybe older than me, one of them at least.
0: They look like they've been doing this a while.
1: They had been, yes, yeah. but it yeah. certainly shows once they started playing and singing because they were just super,
0: yeah,
1: just really good. And my niece and nephew who are in their early 40s, they just loved it. They thought they were wonderful. And I don't think they were just being nice to me. They said they were terrific.
0: Good deal, yeah.
1: Mm-hmm. And B and the group she had there, my friend, she texted me and said, boy, they were really good. So, yeah.
0: Nice.
1: Yeah. Oh, Chuckles, he did it again. So, yeah. And next week, or this week is next week.
0: Already.
1: Last week, yeah. Okay, so this will be on June 11th. I'm going to get there early because the Blonde and the Bohunk will be there.
0: Ah, okay.
1: And I want to be
0: always popular.
1: Right up front. Do you usually sit in the same place you used to?
0: We kind of move around a little bit anymore.
1: Okay.
0: Yeah.
1: All right. You can do that.
0: Mm-hmm.
1: Mm-hmm. And Anything exciting happened to you this past week?
0: Well, I don't remember.
1: Okay. Well, one thing I know is that Mark took a vacation.
0: Yes.
1: Holy buckets. I didn't know that till this morning. And, oh, my gosh, that's a way to mark the calendar there. So I think it's his maybe second one in, what, 10 years? So
0: yeah, it's been a while.
1: Yeah.
0: A couple, I think, since his last one.
1: Yeah. So, yep. Nothing too exciting happened. I started to watch the Tonys a couple different times last night. Just didn't do it for me.
0: Mm-hmm.
1: I tried, but...
0: Well, these things happen.
1: I know. And then the one thing that is happening, of course, is Dutton Ranch, the follow-up to Yellowstone. And that's really good. I watched the new episode Friday night. That was good. And didn't watch much TV. These kids don't watch, you know, Kelly and Corey don't watch a lot of TV.
0: Mm-hmm.
1: And I'd ask them about, I'd say, oh, gosh, something. They go, what's that? And it would be, I'm like, oh, I'm sorry, I forgot.
0: Yeah.
1: Yeah. So I guess if I lived in a place called Ocean Beach, where I could actually smell the water from my house and walk a block and be in it, I guess I would not watch a lot of TV either. That's a lie. I'd watch TV.
0: Just watch it out on the deck where you can smell the water and
1: feel
0: the breeze.
1: Yeah, I guess so. All right, I'll talk to you later.
0: Okay.
1: We'll take a break and we'll be back with our community calendar and funeral announcements next here on KXRA. Good morning.
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1: Oh, yes, and at Encore, 414 Hawthorne this morning, you can start playing billiards at 9. 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They will be closed June 19th and July 3rd. Otherwise, they're there Monday through Friday through August 18th. 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Evansville Art Center is located at 111 Main Street. Four talented local high school and young adult musicians will honor our veterans and carry forward a cherished American tradition by sounding taps at the end of the Jost Dock along the beautiful shoreline of Lake Lahamadu. Every Friday and Saturday evening through Labor Day weekend, one of the four players will perform. A ceremonial sounding will begin 5 minutes before sunset. The official sounding of taps will take place at sunset. Times will vary, of course, throughout the summer as the sunset times change. Whether you enjoy the evening from your boat, pontoon, dock, or along the shoreline, you're invited to pause, listen, and reflect during this moving tribute. And please be respectful of neighboring properties and shorelines while you come to listen. Stay off their grass, that kind of thing. That's our community calendar. Funeral announcements coming up.
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1: Matthew Matt Van Watermeulen, age 43, of Alexandria, died May 31st. A funeral service will be at 11 a.m. on Saturday, June 13th, at Eagle Lake Church in Battle Lake. Visitation will be held on Friday, June 12th, from 4 to 7 p.m. at the Anderson Funeral Home, with the time of sharing at 4 p.m. Visitation will continue 1 hour prior to the service at the church Saturday. Arrangements with Anderson Funeral Home for Matt Van Watermeulen, age 43, of Alexandria. Anthony Tony Macala, age 68, of Cantonment, Florida, formerly of Alexandria, died January 6th. Tony, the brother of Cindy Yell of Alexandria. Funeral service will be at 1 o'clock Saturday, June 13th, at Oscar Lake Lutheran Church, rural Farwell. Military honors will be accorded. Visitation will be 1 hour prior to the service. Arrangements with the family for Tony Macala, age 68, of Cantonment, Florida, formerly of Alexandria. Funeral announcements are brought to you by Fergus Falls Monument Company, memorials crafted locally for over 140 years. I'm Patty Wicken. Good to be back. And we have world and national news coming up in just a little bit over a minute here on KXRA. First, we're going to check in with the DNR Minute.
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16: 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I'm Heron from the Minnesota Department of Natural Resources. Oak trees are at risk from oak wilt, a non-native fungal disease that threatens Minnesota's oaks. 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Oak wilt is spread to new areas by beetles carrying oak wilt spores and depositing them on open, fresh wounds like those made by pruning. 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
15: 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This has been a Natural Resources Minute from the Minnesota DNR.

0: 66 degrees downtown Alexandria. 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
1: More of those pleas have fallen on deaf ears. Israel has been blasting Iran-backed Hezbollah in Lebanon, and Iran has been firing missiles at Israel. Correspondent Laura Winter says Mr. Trump had been hoping to seal a peace agreement early this week.
2: President Trump on Truth Social this morning urging Iran to make a deal. This is the ceasefire broken, a real escalation in the Middle East between Iran and Israel on Sunday with missiles fired in both directions. The president writing, Israel and Iran must immediately stop shooting.
1: A half dozen people hurt in knifings at New York City's Penn Station. This happened last evening. A suspect is being held by police. Two suspects are being sought in a mass shooting at a busy street fair in Toledo, Ohio yesterday. 12 people injured, all stable, said to be improving. Police say the gunmen may have been targeting each other. The search for victims goes on in the southern Philippines. Powerful earthquake, magnitude 7.8, has killed at least 32 people, hundreds injured.
3: A few buildings collapsed and key infrastructure sustained quake damage in the city of General Santos, and tsunami damage was reported in at least one coastal village. Smaller waves were measured in Indonesia and as far away as southern Japan. Teresito Barcolco, the director of the Philippine Institute of Volcanology and Seismology, says it's a major earthquake, warning people to seek advice before returning to damaged buildings. It was at the strongest quake to strike the Philippines this year, centered at sea off Mindanao, the second most populous island in the region. According to Barcolco, the quake occurred at a depth of 20 miles. I'm Charles de Ledesma.
1: On Wall Street, the Dow futures 123 points higher. 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
1: Chinese President Xi has arrived in Pyongyang on his first visit to North Korea in 7 years.
5: Last time Xi Jinping visited Pyongyang, it was a completely different place. One of the big changes since then is that North Korea has a new friend in Moscow, as well as Kim Jong-un is a lot more powerful with the weapons as well as his economic development. So this is really a chance for Kim Jong-un to win some kind of tangible concession from the Chinese. There will be more trade with the Chinese border. He's also expected to ask for more Chinese tourists to come to North Korea and fill the ski and beach resorts that are newly built over there.
1: And that's BBC's Jay Kwan reporting from Seoul, South Korea. Ukraine is seeing a rising number of premature births, emergency cesarean sections, and other pregnancy complications. Experts blame it on stress induced by the war. News and analysis, townhall.com. Iran's World Cup soccer team is here. Well, almost.
6: The Iranian soccer team is in Mexico training for the World Cup. They had to move their training base from Tucson, Arizona to Tijuana along the border because of problems with processing visas during the Iran war. Iran defender Ehsan Hajsafi says in a video from FIFA that the team is finally happy to have arrived, but he criticizes soccer's governing body for some members of the team's entourage still lacking U.S. visas. Hajsafi asks FIFA why it took so long to issue the team visas and that they were issued only to players and a few members of the coaching staff. The team has matches in Los Angeles and Seattle later this month. I'm Donna Water.
1: Apple is expected to unveil new AI features at its annual developers conference. Gets underway today. It is the last conference featuring CEO Tim Cook before he turns over the reins to John Ternus in September. More on these stories at townhall.com.

0: notes.
1: Nice. Very nice.
0: My niece and I went to that concert, and then when they said private eyes, there were two spotlights that went zoom, zoom up into the ceiling and nice. Zoomed down and looked at you. It was kind of funny.
1: Very cool.
0: Very clever. Clever, clever boys.
1: I know we had, before we moved to Brandon, years ago, we lived slightly out in the country, and so when we moved to town, all the windows were eyes.
0: Ooh.
1: It's just like people were watching. And, you know, and some were, but it just felt like it was just weird to see all the windows from all the other houses because we weren't used to it.
0: Right.
1: Yeah.
0: Did you look in them? You can't help.
1: We snuck over late at night.
0: Yeah, you can't help it. You got to kind of look in it. Yeah. Yeah. Remember that movie with Jimmy Stewart, Rear Window? He had witnessed a crime. He was injured, so he was in a wheelchair. So he didn't have anything to do all day but heal. And he started looking out these windows, and there was a courtyard. It was like a horseshoe apartment building. And there was this courtyard, and it was like 10, 12 stories high. And man, were there stories. I mean, he'd have these binoculars, and he'd look, and then you'd kind of hear what was going on in that apartment. Yeah,
1: and there are creepy other movies and TV shows. I think, didn't Seinfeld have one where Kramer was looking across? I don't know.
0: Oh, I don't know if it was him, but I know Friends did. They had the creepy naked guy.
1: Yeah.
0: That was right across the courtyard from them.
1: But people, you know, you see these scenes where somebody using their binoculars to look in the apartment across however far away, and then they see somebody looking back at them with their binoculars.
0: I've seen that, and that was The Boy Next Door, it was called. It was like a Lifetime movie or something, but yeah.
1: Oh, man.
0: Yeah. Yuck. That would be scary-ish. Yeah. One of my favorite words. Ish.
1: Ish. Yeah.
0: So my friend Kathy used to say, well, what's the meal? You want to go out to eat with us? What's the food? It's shrimp-ish. Yeah, she didn't like seafood, so. Yeah.
1: Yeah. Funny. I understand that. Most seafood I don't care for.
0: Don't you?
1: No.
0: What?
1: Yeah.
0: What?
1: Oh. I do like shrimp.
0: Yeah.
1: Yeah, and the milder fish. That's about it.
0: Oh, the best meals. One of the best meals I had was sea bass in Panama, in Panama City, Panama. And it had capers and lemon and just a touch of cream on this fish. It was, and they were like, is there something wrong with it? Because I'd say, no, I'm just making it last longer. I'm kind of pausing.
1: Right. Closing your eyes.
0: I did. It was so good. Yeah. Did you hear about the lady in L.A. who found the 20 sticks of dynamite in her freezer?
1: No.
0: Yeah. So everyone is
1: safe. Saving them for the barbecue.
0: Yeah, she called Los Angeles police. She found 20 sticks of dynamite in her freezer. The LAPD got the call from a home in Valley Glen yesterday morning. It happened on Rhodes Avenue, a few blocks from the 170 freeway. The woman said she had no idea how the explosives ended up in her garage freezer.
1: Of course not.
0: Police evacuated residents within about 500 feet of the home. The dynamite was eventually safely removed. What?
1: Yeah. I suppose, because then when you take it out, it's going to get all sweaty. And
0: I was waiting for the Marilyn Monroe auction, and it happened while I was gone. Items that once belonged to the iconic actress Marilyn Monroe generated $2.5 million at auction this week. One item was missing. That was 20 sticks of dynamite. No, I'm kidding. Right. The auction was held on what would have been her 100th birthday. The items come from the estate of her friends, Norman and Hedda Rosten. Among the items for sale were a Christian Dior suit she wore during her honeymoon with Joe DiMaggio in 1954, a pair of earrings, personal letters from playwright Arthur Miller, and from her psychiatrist. Monroe died in 1962 at the age of 36 in her California home from an overdose. What a shame.
1: Of course, there are some disputes about
0: whether or not what actually happened.
1: Yeah.
0: But I think I'm not into the whole conspiracy things, any of them really. I mean, if it looks like a duck, it quacks like a duck, it's probably a duck.
1: Mm-hmm.
0: Okay, and thousands of items get left behind by passengers in Ubers every year. Now, the rideshare company is out with a list, the Lost and Found Index, ranking the most forgetful cities, along with some of the more unusual items left behind.
1: Okay.
0: New York City tops the list with most items left behind in Ubers, followed by Miami, Chicago, and San Francisco. The most common items left behind include phones, wallets, luggage,
1: mm-hmm.
0: keys, and headphones. Some of the more unusual items on the list included dentures, breast milk, an ankle monitor, and a child's prosthetic eye.
1: Yeah. Speaking of watching you. Tammy tells a story about one of her uncles who, I don't remember how old he was, but he did something on his bike, crashed anyway, came in the house, bent over carrying with his, not carrying, but his eye was out of the socket.
0: No.
1: And so it was, so he was carrying it in his palm.
0: Ooh.
1: Yeah. You know, because it's still attached.
0: Oh, is it?
1: But, yeah.
0: Oh.
1: And so they, I guess, you know, kind of cleaned the dirt off and worked it back in there.
0: Back in.
1: So every, his whole life afterward, he had to be careful. Like when he sneezed, he would cover up that eye. Yeah.
0: Oh, my gosh. That's, I mean, I don't mean to laugh that he had a eye, but, I mean, right. you have to hold, well, ooh,
1: a crazy
0: here comes
1: thing.
0: A sneeze.
1: Yeah. Yep.
0: Wow. Yeah. I knew one person who had an eye and a prosthetic eye, and that was a child.
1: Okay.
0: He had. They knew something was wrong with his eye when he was just an infant, and he had there was cancer in it. They removed it, and I think he's just fine.
1: Well, that's good.
0: Yeah.
1: I did see a video recently of somebody on one of those swing things at the carnival. You know, like the chairs on the chains, and they're swinging and. And then you see this thing go past the camera, and it was somebody, the lower part of their prosthetic leg came off.
0: No. Oh, my gosh.
1: Yeah.
0: Oh.
1: Oops.
0: Yeah. Well, I told you the story. Maybe I didn't, but of the woman who was traveling, and she pulled into a local restaurant, and she was sick.
1: Mm-hmm.
0: So she pulled in and asked if she could use, it was a fast food, if she could use their restroom. And she went in, and she was sick in the bathroom. And when she went to get up, she was very sick, and mm-hmm. her false teeth came out into the water.
1: Yeah.
0: And so when she went to get up, it was an automatic flusher.
1: Oh, no.
0: And it activated, and down they went. So some local plumbers had to get together and go there and help her retrieve those teeth, and they did.
1: Oh, that much is good.
0: Hmm. Yeah.
1: You would hesitate to put them back in after that.
0: Well, you'd have to take them, you know, to a dentist and have them put through that autoclave. It's like a sanitizer.
1: A sanitizer, yeah.
0: So, wow.
1: Mm-hmm.
0: Fun stories.
1: Yeah, and I don't know, I mean, would you ever eventually just forget that it had happened and just put them in of a morning or whatever and not even think about it?
0: Yeah.
1: After?
0: No.
1: What, how many years? How many years would that take?
0: Oh, yeah, I don't know. That would be, you know, it would be not a favorite thing.
1: Yeah.
0: But I know one time I have a CPAP.
1: Mm-hmm.
0: And one time we went to a casino for my daughter's birthday. We all stayed at the hotel. And I forgot the cord. And I said, went down to the desk and I said, do you guys have a lost and found? And he said, yes. I said, do you have an electronics lost and found? And he said, oh, yeah. I said, could I look and see if I could find a cord that would work with this? I'll bring it back on Sunday before we leave. And he goes, sure. Goes over and gets this huge box of everything from phone chargers to phone plug-ins to, you know, everything but the kitchen sink.
1: Yeah.
0: And I found one right away.
1: Oh,
0: and
1: nice.
0: Used it and then took it back down. He's like, okay, whatever.
1: Yeah, you could have kept it.
0: Yeah, yeah. Gee. So.
1: Yeah, I think we didn't lose much. One of the kids lost a toy, I think, once, and Tammy had a jacket we forgot in a little closet. And then when we called him, of course, nobody's seen it.
0: Mm-hmm. So Zachary lost. He had asked if he could take this toy along on a field trip to the cities. And it was an electronic toy that cost like a couple hundred bucks, like a B3ZXWP or whatever they call all that stuff. And his mother had said, no, you can't. You should, you know, rest on the bus or read or something. But no, you can't take that expensive toy with you.
1: Yeah.
0: And sure enough, he came home without it.
1: He did take it.
0: He did take it. He used it on the way down there. And then he left it up above the seat.
1: Oh, wow.
0: While he was our, you know, local bus and local driver.
1: Yeah.
0: And then he wasn't the first one on the bus and didn't really realize it was gone until he got ready to get off it to go home and it was gone. So they called and they searched and they went through everything. But so whosoever kid came home with a very expensive toy about 15 years ago, why didn't you ask them where they got that?
1: Right.
0: Yeah.
1: Yeah.
0: I would. If my kids came home with stuff I didn't recognize, I wanted to know right now why they had that and whose it was.
1: Because
0: kids do borrow things, but yeah.
1: I actually stole something once from a store, from a rock shop.
0: Mm-hmm.
1: And then when I got home, I gave it to my mom. And then one of the kids that I was with, we had got in a little argument.
0: Okay.
1: And so he told his mom that I stole this thing. And then said, and he said that if I ever told him on him or whatever, that he would kill me.
0: Oh.
1: So his mom called my mom, of course.
0: Sure. Yep.
1: And told her that story. So then my mom came to me and said, you know, the same thing. Did you say that? And it's like, well,
0: yeah,
1: yes, technically I said that, but that's, you know, kids do that.
0: Well,
1: you know, you're 12 or whatever, 11. I can't remember how old, 10 or 11.
0: Yeah.
1: And yeah. And she was, you know, not happy that I'd given it to her then besides.
0: No,
1: so we
0: exactly.
1: went back to the rock shop and I got to tell the manager that I had
0: stolen it. Because
1: they
0: say serial killers do that. They take a trophy and then they give it away as a gift.
1: Yes. I could have developed.
0: You could have. If it wasn't for Mom.
1: Yeah.
0: She's such a great person.
1: And that was the last thing I ever stole.
0: Oh, absolutely. Yeah. Someone said that to my daughter Ricky one time, who is afraid of nothing. Okay?
1: Mm-hmm.
0: Nothing. And she came home and said to me, it must have been a frightening experience for her to actually tell me. She was in the eighth grade, and she had told me previously that there was a girl that she didn't know. She didn't know her name or anything, but she just could feel that this girl would, like, bump into her in the hall or something like that, you know, just. And I said, well, I don't know what to say. I don't know why somebody would do that. She said, I don't know her. She just doesn't like me.
1: Yeah.
0: And then one day she came home, and she said this girl had bumped into her and said, I'm going to kill you.
1: Oh, goodness.
0: And it must have been weird enough, you know, for her to tell me. And so then we went through the yearbook and we found the girl and I said, oh, I know her stepmom. So I called her and she was deeply apologetic. And that was the last time the girl got within 20 feet of my daughter.
1: Yeah.
0: So, yeah. You shouldn't ignore that, but,
1: right.
0: you know, sometimes kids are just kids. Yeah. Okay, we're going to take a quick break. We'll be back with news and Jax in just a minute.
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0: And here's Jackson with the news.
1: Thank you, Patty. One person is dead following a house fire in rural Grant County early Sunday morning. The Grant County Sheriff's Office says the fire was reported just after 1 a.m. in Land Township, southeast of Elbow Lake. A Traverse County deputy first spotted the blaze and alerted responders. When firefighters arrived, a home and several nearby structures were fully engulfed. One person was found dead inside the residence. The identity has not been released, and the cause of the fire remains under investigation. Minnesota drivers are getting a preview of a redesigned 511 travel information system. The Minnesota Department of Transportation is testing a new version of the 511 website and mobile app to make traffic cameras, crash reports, road closures, construction projects, and weather alerts easier to find and navigate. MnDOT is encouraging users to try the pilot version and provide feedback through an online survey. They say this system, updated, could be fully launched later this year. Minnesota Governor Tim Walz says this will be a somber week across Minnesota as the state marks 1 year since former House Speaker Emerita Melissa Hortman was killed in a politically motivated attack. Hortman's husband, Mark, and the family's dog were also killed. Walls says the loss remains deeply painful and that Horton's absence was felt throughout this year's legislative session as lawmakers work to carry on her collaborative approach to governing. There's been no official announcement of memorial events or remembrances at the state capitol to mark the anniversary. Two new wildfires have been reported in the Boundary Waters Canoe Area Wilderness east of Crane Lake. The U.S. Forest Service says the Tiger Fire near the east end of Lake LaCroix is estimated at 1 acre, while the Loon Fire east of Loon Lake has grown to roughly 5 acres. Both fires discovered on Saturday afternoon, and firefighting crews are assessing suppression options. Officials are asking visitors to avoid those immediate areas. And meanwhile, the nearby Birch Bay Fire northwest of Ely was reported at about 90% containment over the weekend. A unique event that combines philosophy and public debate is returning to West Central Minnesota. The 33rd annual Great American Think-Off will be held June 12th and 13th in New York Mills. And this year's question asks, has the pursuit of happiness made Americans unhappy? Organizers say the event encourages people to explore big ideas and discuss them in a thoughtful way. Four finalists from a nationwide essay competition will be traveling to New York Mills to debate the topic before a live audience, which will vote to determine America's greatest thinker. A long-vacant prison in western Minnesota appears closer to reopening. The Department of Homeland Security has released contracting documents seeking a 1,600-bed detention facility to support ICE operations. While the proposal does not specifically identify the former Prairie Correctional Facility in Appleton, the facility's size matches the prison, which has been closed since 2010, and recent activity at the site, including facility upgrades, an ICE inspection, and job postings by owner Core Civic, has fueled speculation that the prison could soon resume operations. Minnesota wildlife is becoming more active as summer gets underway, and the DNR says it's up to you and me to reduce conflicts. Wildlife damage specialist Brian Kaiser says taking preventive steps such as securing garbage and limiting attractants like bird feeders can help protect both people and property. And he adds that hunting, trapping, and physical barriers are key tools to manage animal populations and prevent issues before they start. If conflicts do happen, Kaiser recommends non-lethal hazing using sound, movement, and other tactics to scare animals away. And more tips on living safely with wildlife are available on the DNR's website. Thousands of Prince fans packed to downtown Minneapolis on Saturday for a massive sing-along honoring the music icon ahead of what would have been his 69th birthday on Sunday. Minneapolis Mayor Jacob Frey welcomed visitors from around the world, saying Prince believed in the power of love and helped make Minneapolis known across the globe. The crowd sang 13 Prince classics led by a 100-member community choir and music director Sanford Moore. MC Thomasina Petras encouraged fans to celebrate Prince like it's 1999. And the Minnesota Twins invited staff, teachers, and students from Annunciation Church and School to Target Field on Sunday for a special announcement during pregame festivities. The Twins and the Minnesota Twins Community Fund say they will fully pay for renovations to the Wiffle Ball Field at Annunciation. The field has served as a special recreation and community place for decades. The field will receive upgrades designed by HDA and will be constructed by Mortensen with on-site support from Twins ground crew, and work will begin later this summer. And that is what's going on in the news around Minnesota. I'm Jackson. They're a little twisty there.
0: I'm Patty, and I'm trying to get my headphones on. Yeah. I have to tell you, I'm kind of excited because when my kids were coming, I sent them some tickets for Mall of America,
1: mm-hmm.
0: and I sent them out to California, and I wanted to make sure they got them before their flight took off. So I sent them on a Friday, and it was $35
1: to send it,
0: 2-day guarantee.
1: Wow, yeah.
0: And the young man at the window said, I said, and they will get there. Oh, yeah, it was, yeah, yeah, mm-hmm. He said they will. And so this morning I got up real early and I checked the tracking. Mm-hmm. They didn't.
1: Uh-oh.
0: They didn't get there till the following morning.
1: Okay.
0: So I get my money back.
1: Do you?
0: Mm-hmm.
1: Okay.
0: Because the same day, we had gotten a letter here at the station from a man from Italy who collects a radio station stickers.
1: Mm-hmm. I remember that.
0: Remember that?
1: Yeah.
0: And so I thought, well, I'm just going to go at my own expense and I'm going to take stickers and mail them to him.
1: Yeah.
0: $1.70.
1: All the way to Italy.
0: To Italy. Yeah. That cracked me up.
1: Right.
0: Okay, we'll check our weather eye forecast next.
15: This is Weatherology. I'm meteorologist Jennifer Wojcicki with your Alexandria Lakes area forecast. We'll see a few scattered showers and thunderstorms here for today with cloudy skies and a high into the mid-80s. Tonight, a chance for some showers and storms, cloudy, a low near 65. Tuesday, a slight chance for rain, showers, and storms. Blend of clouds and sunshine develops, high of 89 degrees. Wednesday, another chance for showers and storms with a high of 86. For KXRA, I'm meteorologist Jennifer Wojcicki. Currently, it's 66.
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0: And cloudy skies, wind from the south about 10 miles per hour this morning, relative humidity 99%. And that's the air you can wear when the humidity is high like that. Mm-hmm. I said they call that air you can wear because it's all wet.
1: Yep.
0: Okay.
1: Bring a paper towel or something. Wipe off the hairs on your arm.
0: I know. Anyway, right now our temperature is 66 degrees at our KXRA studios. And we're going to have rain and some lightning throughout the day, off and on. So be prepared. 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
0: 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Okay, today we have Encore, the Alexandria Senior Center Encore. Shelley K. Foster, I'm sure, will be here along with maybe some volunteers or maybe an exhibitor at Encore. And that starts at 9:05 this morning on Radio's Open Line. So stick around. 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
1: This is M&N Sports. I'm Mike Grimm. The Twins were quiet for most of the day yesterday before putting on a rally in the ninth inning, but it came up a few feet short. Kansas City beat Minnesota 6-5, taking 3 of 4 in the series. Trailing 6-1 to start the ninth, Josh Bell cracked a 3-run homer in the inning. That made it 6-4. The rally continued. The lead was cut to 6-5. Then Brooks Lee flied out to deep left field to end the game, just a few feet short of a homer. Derek Shelton's the manager.
2: Try to take the positive from it the first. I mean, we're played 17 games in a row. We're down 6-1 in the ninth, and you know we bring the winning run to the plate twice. So they continue to battle. They continue to grind. I mean, we just had, unfortunately, one bad inning that kind of got away from us on the pitching side.
1: KC scored 4 times in the fifth inning. Twins lefty Connor Prelip took the loss. Minnesota's off tonight and will start a 3-game set in Detroit tomorrow night. The AAA Saints won again. They're red hot. They blanked Indianapolis 3-0 in St. Paul yesterday. The Saints took 5 of 6 from the Indians. The first-place Minnesota Lynx tinkered around with the Seattle Storm for about a half on Saturday, then flipped the switch and won it 88-68. Head coach Cheryl Reeves says one thing shifted after halftime.
3: Effort came at a good time because we didn't see it for most of the first half. Allowed Seattle to get off to a great start. They were ready to play. We weren't. We discussed that at halftime, and I thought they came with the appropriate effort, intensity, connectivity. That first half, we lacked probably all those things, so it was nice to get it going.
1: Natasha Howard scored 27 in Saturday's win, and Reeves says of that effort.
3: Ran the floor in transition, you know, probably a huge highlight. I mean, Courtney's pass, I don't know how it got through there. You know, Tasha caught that thing, laid it in, 3-point play, so Tasha had a really good game.
1: Minnesota will host second-place Dallas and Paige Beckers tomorrow night in Minneapolis. The Timberwolves unveiled new uniforms and a slightly altered team logo at an event at the Target Center yesterday. The new look freshens the old-school Timberwolves look. 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
17: 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Happy birthday to you. Happy birthday. birthday, dear Dan.

0: Happy birthday to you. I love you, Daddy.
1: Oh.
2: How nice.
1: That's so cute. It's our Kathleen.
2: Are you getting the phone here?
1: Oh, I can, sure.
2: Okay. Morning, Kathleen.
1: Good morning, Kathleen. How are you?
3: Well, good morning to you.
1: Good morning, friend.
3: I don't have any birthdays today, but I would like to wish happy anniversary to Jonathan and Brittany Brunson.
1: Okay. Very nice. Thank you. How was your weekend?
3: Thank you. Oh, it was great.
1: Okay.
3: And I saw a beautiful rainbow this morning.
1: Oh.
2: Oh, nice.
1: I love rainbows.
3: Have a good one.
1: You too. Thanks, Kathleen. Pardon? Yep.
3: Bye.
1: We love rainbows. That's for sure. 762-8167 is the number to call for the birthday club.
2: We were in a parking lot somewhere over the weekend. And somebody was pulling out of their spot, and then they stopped. One, I think, to let us go by.
1: Okay.
2: But they also said, we're also looking at the rainbow over there.
1: Oh.
2: So that was like Saturday, I think. And it was very nice. Very nice color.
1: Okay, I think we saw.
4: Happy birthday to you. Happy birthday to you. Happy birthday, dear Angie. Happy birthday to you. I love you, Angie. Have a great birthday.
1: I forgot to play that at the beginning. And today is Angie's birthday, June 8th.
4: Happy birthday to you.
1: Oh, I can't.
4: Happy birthday to you.
2: We really
4: Happy
2: like
4: birthday,
2: Angie.
4: Happy birthday, dear Angie. Happy birthday to you.
1: I really like
4: I love
1: that.
4: You, Angie. Have
1: I really
4: a great birthday.
1: I really like that kid, Jonathan Hannock.
2: Yeah.
1: Singing. Okay, now I'll click the right one with the words. Yes, Angie Ankrumson, happy birthday. Amy Losey, happy birthday. And Joyce Crookton. Kayla Ann Tennis has a birthday on June 8th. Nancy Bauer. And happy anniversary to Dave and Karen Bloom.
2: Nice.
1: Yeah. Okay, perfect.
2: I saw that Nancy Sinatra is still with us. She has a birthday.
1: Yeah. Oh, she does.
2: Any idea how old she would be?
1: Let's see. She would be, 81?
2: 86.
1: 86?
2: Pretty close, yeah.
1: Wow. Those boots are made for walking.
2: Right? She's still moving them.
1: Okay.
2: Yeah.
1: All right, let's take a break. Come back, play trivia.
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1: Wow. And it is time to play trivia. So did you bring anything from home for a prize?
2: From home, I took the shirt that I wore when I cut the grass on Saturday.
1: Yeah, you've got
2: that.
1: But
2: it's nice. It's a KXRA t-shirt.
1: Oh,
2: yeah.
1: Okay.
2: And those are pretty sharp looking. And the sweaty hat that I wore, the swap shop hat.
1: Yeah.
2: How about that?
1: Got both of those for a prize.
2: Yeah.
1: Okay.
2: They don't smell too bad.
1: Oh, gosh.
2: Yeah.
1: Okay, we have a KXRA t-shirt.
2: Yeah.
1: to give away this morning on trivia. And it's not the one he wore. We were teasing you.
2: Right, because...
1: Well, you'll never know for sure.
2: Right.
1: Okay, 762-8167 is the number to call for trivia. If you think you can answer this incredibly difficult question that has been sealed in a mayonnaise jar on Funkin' Wagnall's porch since a week ago last Tuesday.
2: Right. Okay. And then we dug it up.
1: Yes.
2: Okay, 79% of employees believe it's important to have what in the workplace?
1: Oh.
2: Coffee?
1: Okay.
2: Fun?
1: Fun.
2: A bathroom?
1: Okay.
2: 79% of people believe it's important to have one of those in the workplace.
1: Okay. Should I take that?
2: Sure.
1: Okay. Good morning. Do you have any idea what the answer may be?
9: Well, good morning. This is Digger.
2: Hey, hi, Digger.
9: Hey. I'm going to say that we got to have fun.
1: That was going to be my guess, too.
2: That was it? And that is it.
1: Okay.
2: 79% of people believe it's important to have fun in the workplace.
1: I think it is, too. Yeah. We do.
9: All right, Patty. Okay.
1: All right. What size T-shirt you need, man?
9: I need a large.
1: A regular large. Okay. Well, have it out front for you.
2: Very cool.
9: Appreciate that. Have a great day.
2: Yeah, you too.
1: Thanks, Digger.
2: Yeah. Coffee in the bathroom,
1: well,
2: not as important.
1: Now, maybe. Rather than have Heather have to run back and change something.
2: So. Right.
1: Okay. All right. That works out great.
2: Yeah, good deal.
1: Yeah. Yes. So we could talk a little bit about my vacation.
2: Mm-hmm.
1: I was gone for a week and I stayed home. And Joel Hennock contacted me about something and I said, I'm not working today. Aren't you listening? And he went, oh, where are you? He thought I'd gone somewhere glamorous, but I didn't. I stayed home. I was on Lake Taylor. And it was really quite wonderful. My niece came from California with her husband and little girl, who was delightful. And there was an earthquake at Petrolia, California.
2: Petrolia.
1: Over the weekend. 5.1 magnitude off the Northern California coast. The U.S. Geological Survey confirms it struck 40 miles west of Petrolia in Humboldt County. People have reported feeling the earthquake as far as about 80 miles away. California Governor's Office of Emergency Services says no threat of a tsunami.
2: Good deal.
1: That is a very good deal.
2: Yeah.
1: Yeah. We don't need any more of those.
2: No.
1: Yeah. The
2: not
1: one
2: anywhere.
1: In Indonesia was so awful, horrible, tragic.
2: I had seen a story of one that, was it Alaska? Did I tell you about that? There was one that happened where the whole side of this mountain, and the 3,200 feet of this mountain came off.
1: And it made a tsunami.
2: Yeah, 1,700 feet high tsunami.
1: Get out.
2: But it couldn't. It didn't affect anybody because it was in this narrow fjord.
1: Okay.
2: And so it just kept sloshing back and forth until by the time it reached the ocean, then it had kind of dissipated.
1: Okay.
2: But they also said that at least 20 boats and or cruises go by there a day. And it happened earlier in the morning, so it didn't, nobody was affected.
1: I have probably been right there.
2: Probably, yeah.
1: Not when that happened.
2: Crazy.
1: I know.
2: Imagine 1,700, that's as tall as the tallest building, isn't it? Or close to it in the world?
1: Oh, yeah. Well, a floor is, 10 feet, 12 feet a floor?
2: I think they figure 14.
1: 14?
2: For a story, yeah.
1: Okay. For a story. Wow.
2: Yeah. Wherever the tallest building in the world is, Abu Dhabi or somewhere.
1: Huh.
2: Yeah. But, yeah, no
1: okay,
2: tsunamis.
1: Well,
2: good tsunamis.
1: The
2: no
1: winners
2: tsunamis.
1: At the Tony Awards last night may not have been the biggest stars at last night. Here's a little report on that. I told you, I tried watching a couple of times, but I ended up kind of wandering.
2: Yeah.
10: Death of a Salesman was the big winner at last night's Tony Awards, winning six, including Best Revival of a Play. But the biggest star of the night may have been the host, Pink, who's never been on Broadway, although that may not be the case for much longer. Liberation won Best Play, Schmig and Dune was named Best Musical, and Ragtime took Best Revival of a Musical in New York. I'm Daria Albinger.
1: I love Pink. I think everybody knows that.
2: Mm-hmm.
1: But yeah, she's quite the girl, and I would think she would be fabulous on Broadway in just about any kind of role. She's multi-talented. And
2: right.
1: I wish I would. I didn't see her in the two times that I kind of checked into the Tonys last night. I did not see her. So that's disappointment. But she, they disregard women hosts. There's mostly men hosts. And I don't know. The funniest host I ever saw was, I can't remember his name, but he's the guy that does the riding in the cab with somebody and they sing the songs. What's his name? He used to have a late night show.
2: James something.
1: Yeah.
2: Not
1: so
2: Coburn
1: funny.
2: Coburn or something.
1: Not
2: right.
1: James Coburn, but James something. Yeah. Anyway, so funny. He came down the steps, and you know how we all think about walking down the steps, walking up the steps at any kind of a banquet or a presentation falling.
2: Yeah.
1: And he got to about the third step from the top, and he fell all the way down.
2: Oh, no, I don't remember.
1: And it was a
2: that.
1: Setup because his mom and dad were in the audience. So that's why he did. And you could hear a collective at the event. And you could hear me going, and then he got up and then he said, hi, mom and dad, or something. It was a total setup. But I mean, we all worry about that, or stepping on your dress, or
2: right.
1: you know, doing something like that. Ugh.
2: Getting slapped by Will Smith.
1: Oh,
2: we all worry
1: yeah.
2: about that.
1: That can
2: anymore.
1: Happen.
2: Yeah.
1: Okay. All right. Well, let's check our news headlines with Jackson, brought to you by Gary's Auto Glass for the best in mobile glass service, repair, and replacement. 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
2: In our news headlines, one person is dead following a house fire in rural Grant County early Sunday morning. Minnesota Governor Tim Walz says this will be a somber week across Minnesota as we mark 1 year since Melissa Hortman was killed in that politically motivated attack. And the Great American Think-Off is coming again to New York Mills. We'll talk about those and other stories coming up next hour.
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1: Halt offensive operations, and the president is urging America's ally Israel to turn the other cheek.
2: President Trump is concerned that any Israeli retaliation could derail ongoing negotiations between the U.S. and Iran. An American official, quoted by Axios News, said Mr. Trump had told Benjamin Netanyahu to hold off because, in his words, we are close to doing something good in terms of a deal. The conversation was calmer than an angry phone call last week between the two leaders. President Trump told the Financial Times that Mr. Netanyahu would have to accept any deal the U.S. secures with Iran because he won't have any choice. He said of the Israeli Prime Minister, "I call the shots, he doesn't call the shots."
1: That's BBC's Sarah Smith. Tonight, the president plans to be on hand for Game 3 of the NBA Finals at New York's Madison Square Garden. At nearby Penn Station, six people suffered stab wounds last night. A suspect is being held by police. In Toledo, the hunt for two shooting suspects goes on.
3: At least 12 people were shot. At an Ohio Street Festival, authorities say a shooting near the busy Old West End Festival in Ohio happened Saturday. It's an annual gathering of live music and home tours in a historic district.
4: We had some unfortunate incident happen here in Toledo.
3: Deputy Police Chief Joe Hefferman says it appears that at least two people fired weapons.
4: I think they were probably shooting at each other.
3: At least a dozen were hit by bullets.
4: Two of them critical.
3: Police are still searching for suspects with nobody yet in custody.
4: We're processing the scene. We do have some evidence, and we're following up on some leads.
3: Audio courtesy of WTOL. I'm Haya Pinjwani.
1: Head of this morning's opening bell on Wall Street, the Dow futures up 116 points. NASDAQ futures ahead 448. 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
1: China's leader goes next door.
6: Chinese President Xi Jinping has arrived in Pyongyang in his first visit to North Korea in 7 years. The trip's likely to reassert China's unique influence over North Korea in return for providing economic and political benefits. She's expected to hold a summit with North Korean leader Kim Jong-un, but most foreign experts predict the meeting would have big ramifications on bilateral ties and beyond, as both leaders seek to restore their traditional cooperation in the face of separate confrontations with the U.S. China has long been North Korea's economic lifeline and main diplomatic backer. I'm Charles de Ledesma.
1: Powerful 7.8 magnitude earthquake has rocked the southern Philippines. At least 32 people were killed. Most of those deaths occurring in a landslide. Today's quake causing buildings to collapse and also triggered small tsunamis. News and analysis. Townhall.com. Regardless of what President Trump tries to do, seems there's always a court challenge waiting in the wings.
7: A federal lawsuit seeks to halt the upcoming UFC fight card on the White House South Lawn, time for President Donald Trump's 80th birthday and part of the celebration of the nation's 250th anniversary. The filing Saturday by the Public Integrity Project on behalf of two Virginia residents contends the Trump administration's authorization of the June 14th event violated National Park Service regulations prohibiting sporting events on federal park lands. It also says Congress did not consent to the towering arch overlooking the event space. The White House says the lawsuit is baseless. I'm Geffen Coolball.
1: Denny Hamlin has prevailed at Michigan International Speedway, earning his second consecutive NASCAR Cup Series victory from the pole position. More on these stories, townhall.com.

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1: This is Weatherology. I'm meteorologist Jennifer Wojcicki with your Alexandria Lakes area forecast. We'll see a few scattered showers and thunderstorms here for today with cloudy skies and a high into the mid-80s. Tonight, a chance for some showers and storms, cloudy, a low near 65. Tuesday, a slight chance for rain, showers, and storms. Blend of clouds and sunshine develops, high of 89 degrees. Wednesday, another chance for showers and storms with a high of 86. For KXRA, I'm meteorologist Jennifer Wojcicki. Currently, it's 66.
2: Cloudy skies, it's raining, there's some thunder, and 66 degrees. Wind from the south at 10 right now.
3: President Trump is concerned that any Israeli retaliation could derail ongoing negotiations between the U.S. and Iran. An American official quoted by Axios News said Mr. Trump had told Benjamin Netanyahu to hold off because, in his words, we are close to doing something good in terms of a deal.
2: Jackson has news next.
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10: Good morning. In the news, one person is dead following a house fire in rural Grant County early Sunday morning. The Grant County Sheriff's Office says the fire was reported just after 1 a.m. in Land Township, southeast of Elbow Lake. A Traverse County deputy first spotted the blaze and alerted responders. When firefighters arrived, a home and several nearby structures were fully engulfed. One person was found dead inside the residence. The victim's identity has not been released. The cause of the fire remains under investigation. This week marks 1 year since the political assassination of late Speaker Emerita Melissa Hortman, her husband Mark, and their dog Gilbert. Governor Tim Walz was asked how he will remember the Hortmans.
11: Thinking of Colin and Sophie and the family, because it's gonna open a lot of wounds for all these people, colleagues that are here that would have things to say too. There will be, I'm sure, some official things, but I think for many of us, it'll be a day to stop and pause, a day to mourn.
10: The one-year mark is coming this Sunday, June 14th. Senator John Hoffman and his family were also attacked but survived. Political analysts say Amy Klobuchar has been winning U.S. Senate races by the biggest margins since the heyday of Hubert Humphrey, and Walter Mondale. St. Olaf College professor Dan Hoffrenning says Klobuchar could face House Speaker Lisa Damoth in a matchup for governor.
12: Now, if she runs this fall against DeMuth, it's going to probably be the strongest opponent she's faced in a while, and it'll be interesting to see how that race shakes out.
10: And Minnesota drivers are getting a preview of a redesigned 511 travel information system. Here's MNN's Tasha Radel.
13: The Minnesota Department of Transportation is testing a new version of the 511 website and mobile app to make traffic cameras, crash reports, road closures, construction projects, and weather alerts easier to find and navigate. MnDOT is encouraging users to try the pilot version and provide feedback through an online survey. The agency says the updated system is designed to improve the user experience and could be fully launched later this year. Tasha Radel, MNN.
10: And Minnesota's wildlife becomes a little more active during the summer months. It's important for Minnesotans to coexist peacefully with them. DNR wildlife damage specialist Brandon Kaiser says it's up to Minnesotans to reduce human and wildlife conflict.
14: Taking steps to mitigate wildlife conflict can help alleviate stress. It can increase safety. Sometimes it's a financial benefit. Sometimes it's a loss to your crops or physical damage to your property, especially in commercial agriculture.
10: And a long vacant prison in western Minnesota appears closer to reopening. The Department of Homeland Security has released contracting documents seeking a 1,600-bed detention facility to support ICE operations. While the proposal does not specifically identify the former Prairie Correctional Facility in Appleton, the facility's size matches the prison, which has been closed since 2010. Recent activity at the site, including facility upgrades and ICE inspection and job postings by owner CoreCivic, has fueled speculation that the prison could soon resume operations. Minnesota Twins invited staff, teachers, and students from Annunciation Church and school to Target Field on Sunday for a special announcement during pregame festivities. The Twins and the Minnesota Twins Community Fund say they will fully pay for renovations to the wiffle ball field at Annunciation. That field has served as a special recreation and community place for decades. The field will receive upgrades designed by HGA and will be constructed by Mortensen with on-site support from the Twins grounds crew. And work will begin this summer. That's a look at your news. This is Jackson on KXRA.
15: Very good, Jackson. We appreciate the regional and local news update, and we will be hearing from Jackson all throughout the course of the week. We're about 13, 14 minutes now into the 8 o'clock hour, and straight ahead we do have our Alexandria Cardinal Sports Report. We're going to share some details with you regarding developments for the Alexandria Cardinal track and field athletes, as Alexandria was well represented during the Minnesota State High School League's Boys and Girls Track and Field State Championships. Really special highlight there, and we'll share some details on that. The Minnesota State High School League State Golf Tournament is set to get underway in the next day or so, and we'll have some details on that as well. All straight ahead as part of our Alexandria Cardinal Sports Report program. Programming note to let you know about, we will have a full week of Alexandria Cardinal Sports Reports. They will continue at the regular times today through Friday. And then once we get past Friday, we go on our summer break of the Cardinal Sports Reports. Now, normally that summer break would be 10 weeks. However, we get the bonus week here because we had the early Memorial Day and a late Labor Day. And again, if you are a student or a staff or faculty member on a summer break right now, enjoy that extra week that you have because we have the later start to the school year next year. So in essence, we have an 11-week break from our Cardinal Sports Reports. Last one for the old school year is this Friday, June 12th. First one for the new school year, 26-27, will be on the 31st of August. So something to look forward to later on in the summer. But we have today's edition of the Alexandria Cardinal Sports Report, and that's coming up.
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15: 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Just a reminder, we have our last week of Alexandria Cardinals Sports Reports throughout the course of the week here. The regular full Cardinals Sports Reports will air around 8:20 in the morning and 5:35 in the afternoon. We have the abbreviated 90-second Alexandria Cardinals Sports Report weekday afternoons around 12:15 as part of our KXRA noon news hour. And then after Friday, our Cardinal Sports Report programs will go on the summer hiatus, set to resume on the last day of August. Typically, what we do is we have the Cardinal Sports Report starting the week before Labor Day, and normally we wrap up on the Friday before Father's Day weekend, but Father's Day is a little bit later in the calendar here. So Friday of this week will be our last day of Cardinal Sports Reports for the old school year of 2025-26. We're going to start our Cardinal Sports Report today by sharing some details on Alexandria Cardinal track and field. It really turned out to be a great weekend in many ways, specifically for sophomore Adrian Miles, who ended up earning all-state distinction in a couple of events, capped off Saturday evening by winning first place in the big school state championships in the discus. He ended up having a personal best and school record-setting throw of 188 feet, 9 inches during his competition on Saturday. He actually had, I believe, 4 other throws as part of the competition at state. His previous best in the discus was 185 feet. He actually set that earlier this year. And 2 of his discus throws at state exceeded the previous personal best. And it turned out the best of those two throws was 188 feet 9 inches. By comparison, Howie Johnson, the runner-up from Forest Lake, his second-place finish was almost 7 feet behind the throw that Adrian Miles had to win the state championship in the discus. And I was doing some comparison of viewing on some of the other championship numbers posted in Class A and Class AA, and Adrian Miles had the best toss of any of the athletes that were competing in the discus across all three classes at 188 feet 9 inches. So again, he just wrapped up his sophomore year, and he's got two more years to hopefully get back to state and shine on the state meet stage. Now, earlier in the week on Thursday, Adrian Miles was able to set his own school record, breaking his own school record, by the way, in the shot put, as he had a personal best throw on Thursday of 60 feet, 9 1/4 inches, and that earned him third place and, again, all-state distinction for the toss in the shot put on Thursday. So I also did some historical record-keeping. The all-time record for the discus in a Minnesota State High School track and field for the gentleman is 207 feet. That was established just three seasons ago by Hayden Bills of Rosemount High School. In fact, Hayden Bills has the all-time state record in both the discus and the shot put. I have a feeling if Adrian Miles continues to dedicate to his craft there, he may push, before his high school career is done, the all-time state records in both the shot put and the discus. But wings up to Adrian Miles, the Class AAA discus state champion and all-state performer in the shot put as well. Megan Argerman and Mike Empting, the co-head coaches. Mike Empting, the head coach of the Alexandria boys track and field team, and Megan Argerman is the head coach of the Alexandria girls track and field team. They were able to put together a recap that I'm happy to share with you. Thursday and Saturday last week, the Alexandria girls and boys track and field teams competed in the Class AAA State Track and Field Championships. This young team, led by some incredible seniors, had the opportunity to compete in the largest class during a year where state records were being shattered throughout the course of the weekend across all three classes. Having the opportunity to see competition like this is only going to help the Alexandria athletes grow as they continue to reach for the highest of standards as a team. Overall, Alexandria ended up in a tie for 17th place in the boys competition in Class AAA, while the girls were able to score 1 point, and that put them on the board in a tie for 47th place. One highlight for the ladies is that the Alexandria 4x8 relay was able to break its school record in the state championships on Saturday. The 4x800-meter run included Emma Basson, Kate Yonner, Mila Warzeka, and Satori Halby. Their time of 9 minutes, 21.47 seconds broke the previous 4x8 school record time by 0.02 seconds. That was set in 2024 by Casey Soderholm, Greta Oldenkamp, Bobby Nichols, and Satori Halby. So a pretty cool thing for Satori Halby to wrap up her prep track and field career, establishing a school record in the 4x8, running one of the legs of that relay. Now, overall, that ended up being a ninth place performance, and that earns all-state distinction a ninth place performance for the one-team point for Alexandria. And being a top nine finisher, that means an all-state effort by the Alexandria track and field 4x8 relay for the ladies. But again, Satori Halby, kind of the common thread between the top two fastest performances in the 4x8, joining her current teammates Emma Basson, Mila Warzeka, and Kate Yonner in establishing the school record, and then also being a part of the previous school record with Bobby Nichols, Greta Oldenkamp, and Casey Soderholm. So those were a few of the highlights, but we'll share some other information as well. Congratulations to Alexandria sophomore Micah Kitzman, earning all-state distinction in the triple jump. Last Thursday, he placed ninth with a jump of 44 feet 1/2 inch to gain his ninth place standing. Other notable performances for the gentlemen, Cole Kronfelt competed in the discus on Saturday. He ended up placing 24th as his longest toss was 138 feet, 8 inches. And then Jakin Miller competed to a 19th place finish in the 1600 meters. He ran a time of 4 minutes, 39.24 seconds. Now, Emma Bassin was rather busy at state. Not only was she a part of the 4x8 relay that earned all-state distinction, but she competed in the 800-meter run. She placed 15th in the preliminaries on Thursday, running to a time of 2 minutes, 17.56 seconds. Teammate Peyton Kaur ran to a 21st place finish in the preliminaries in the 200 meters on Thursday with a time of 26.12 seconds. And Ellie Hummelvig wrapped up her prep career on Thursday, competing in both the 300-meter hurdles and the high jump. She was able to earn her state tournament trips and competed in the prelims in both events. Again, it's a very large step to go out of the preliminaries and into the championship heats. You have to place top nine to get onto the finals in those different events where preliminaries are set up. And usually in the prelims, you have upwards of anywhere from 24 to upwards of 35 athletes that are competing. Ellie Hummelvig ended up placing 19th in prelims in the 300-meter hurdles with a time of 47.11 seconds. And she also competed to a 15th place finish in the high jump with a jump of 4:10. One of her Central Lakes Conference rivals, Cora Clough, ended up winning the state championship in Class AAA in the high jump on Thursday of last week. You can find out more about Adrian Miles' feat as we've got a special feature on his performances at state. It also shares a little more information on some of the lofty team place finishes, notably in Class A, where you had the Osaka Silver Streaks boys track and field team place second behind the state champion, Winona Cotter and Hope Lutheran School of Winona. And then you had some high finishes for a number of teams in the girls' state track and field championships. Benson Kirkhoven, Murdoch Sunberg placing third in Class A. New London Spicer placing fourth. Holding Ford placed fifth. And Minnewaska area in girls finished in a tie for sixth place with Concordia Academy in a Class A track and field meet that wrapped up on Friday down at St. Michael Albertville High School. So, again, more details on Adrian Miles' state championship effort. It's part of a feature story we've got up online on our Cardinal Sports page at voiceofalexandria.com. It is going to be another exciting week of competition. You've got the state golf championship starting up tomorrow. Class A will compete at Pebble Creek Golf Club in the Becker area. Class AA will compete at the Ridges at Sand Creek near Jordan, and Class AAA competition will be at Bunker Hills Golf Club in the Twin Cities suburb of Coon Rapids. We wish good luck to the Alexandria Girls Golf Team, which is back in the state Class AAA Championships as champions of Section 8. And we also wish good luck to three athletes from the Alexandria Boys Golf Team that will be competing at state starting tomorrow. That includes graduating senior Brady Gunberg and two of his junior teammates, Weston Nyberg and Blake Scholl. The 2 days of competition for the state golf championships will be tomorrow and Wednesday. And again, the Alexandria state qualifiers will compete in Coon Rapids at Bunker Hills Golf Club. Not only do you have the state golf championships going on this week, you've got three other state tournaments. The state baseball tournament will start up on Thursday. The state lacrosse championships will start up on Wednesday and continue through Saturday. And the state boys volleyball championships will be starting up tomorrow, and those will be continuing throughout the week as well. Now, we don't have any teams in our immediate area that are competing in boys volleyball in the spring. I believe the St. Cloud Crush now has a boys volleyball team in the spring season. And then you've got some other Central Lakes Conference member schools that either have a standalone lacrosse program for girls and boys, a standalone girls program and a standalone boys program, or some of the schools are co-opting for lacrosse in the spring. I believe for lacrosse, St. Cloud, the Crush have a lacrosse team for both girls and boys. Brainerd has its own lacrosse program for girls and boys. Sartell-Sauk Rapids pairs up for lacrosse in the spring, and I believe the Ricori student athletes are also involved in a cooperative for the lacrosse in the spring season. The state baseball tournament, as noted, starts up on Thursday. Some of the notable top seeds, the number one seed in Class 4A baseball is Farmington. The number one seed in Class AAA is Totino Grace. The St. Cloud Cathedral Crusaders are the number one seed in Class AA, and Medelia is seeded number one in Class A. Medelia's first-round opponent on Thursday evening at Joe Faber Field in St. Cloud will be the New York Mills Eagles, who come out of Section 5. Brandon Evansville will be making its first state tournament appearance in baseball in 11 seasons. This coming Thursday, the Chargers will match up against Southridge of Culver, Minnesota, and that will be a 1 o'clock game at Joe Faber Field in St. Cloud Thursday afternoon. Behind St. Cloud Cathedral in the seedings is the Perham Yellow Jackets, who got the number 2 seed. Perham will open up the Class AA State Baseball Tournament Thursday, facing the Windham Eagles at Dick Putz Field. That is a 10 a.m. start. And then St. Cloud Cathedral will play a late afternoon game against Minnehaha Academy at Dick Putz Field. That's scheduled to begin around 3:30 Thursday afternoon. The one Central Lakes Conference member school that was able to qualify for the state baseball tournament is the Ricori Spartans, who ended up winning the Section 8 AAA title. Ricori got a number 8 seed and will have to match up against top-seeded Totino Grace at Chaska Athletic Park Thursday afternoon at 3 o'clock. And then the section that Alexandria competed in during the baseball playoffs was won by the Monticello Magic. Monticello needed 2 wins over Moorhead last Thursday in the Class 4A Section 8 championship round, and Monticello got it done. The Magic get the number 5 seed and will face 4-seeded Rosemount in the last of the 4 Class 4A state quarterfinal games Thursday at 7:30 p.m. at the St. Paul Saints home, CHS Field in St. Paul. The Minnesota State High School League's Fast Pitch Softball State Championships wrapped up on Thursday with 4 state title games at Jane Sage Cole Stadium on the U of M campus in Minneapolis. The big school class was the one that started off championship Friday, and their third-seeded Bloomington Jefferson was able to beat Forest Lake in extra innings 1-0. The Jefferson Jaguars, who finished second in Class 4A a year ago, win the state title this year with a 27-1 overall record. Forest Lake ended up at 27-3. It must be something good to be a number 5 seed in the Class AAA state softball tournament, because in Class 3A, the 5th-seeded team has now won each of the last 2 state championships. The Ricori Spartans did it in 2025, and here St. Francis, as the number 5 seed, wins the state Class 3A fast pitch softball title. The Saints bunched their offense early on, a 3-run first inning, 2-run second, single run in the third. That was too much for the Byron Bears to overcome, as Byron ended up second in Class AAA for a 2nd consecutive year. St. Francis winning 6-1. I saw on the Minnesota State High School League's website, that is the first state team championship ever in the history of St. Francis High School. Long time coming, but well worth the wait for the St. Francis Saints softball team, Class 3A state softball champions. In the Class AA state fast pitch softball championship game Friday afternoon, Lake Crystal Welcome Memorial overcame a 1-run deficit late, plating 2 in the bottom of the 6th inning to go on top, and that was enough for the Knights of Lake Crystal Welcome Memorial to defeat Visitation 3-2. Lake Crystal Welcome Memorial finished its season with a perfect record, 27-0. And to wrap up Championship Friday, the Class A state title game was won again this year by United South Central, a high school that is located in Wells, Minnesota. USC scored a run in the bottom of the 1st inning and made that stand up. Senior pitcher Mariah Anderson, who's bound for Minnesota State University Mankato, wrapped up her sterling softball career with a 1-hit shutout, finishing with 16 strikeouts out of the 21 outs that were recorded on Friday. She ended up finishing her prep career as the all-time strikeout leader in the history of Minnesota fast-pitch softball. She ends up her career with 1,822 strikeouts. That's about 150 higher than the previous school record or state record that was set. And she's now going on to college, heading a little bit north and west of Wells up to Mankato to compete with the Mavericks women's softball program. So that's how the state fast pitch softball tournament wrapped up on Friday. Eldon's Fresh Foods roots are deeply set in our community, built on the spirit of hometown family pride, providing shoppers easy access from local neighborhoods. 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We will continue with our Cardinal Sports Report programs all week long. The next one will air around 12:15 as part of our KXRA Noon News Hour. Wings up! I'm Dave McClurg.
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4: This is M&N Sports. I'm Mike Grimm. After trailing all day yesterday at Target Field, the Twins teased fans with a ninth-inning rally before falling just short. Kansas City beat Minnesota 6-5. Trailing 6-1 to start the ninth, Josh Bell cracked a three-run homer to make it 6-4. The Twins rally continued. They cut it to 6-5. Then Brooks Lee flied out to deep left field to the warning track just a few feet short of a homer. That ended the game. Twins manager Derek Shelton.
5: We continue to have good at-bats. I mean, that's a situation, again, that you could just, you know, I don't want to say give away at-bats, but it was a situation where our guys continue to go, Josh hits the homer. And sometimes when you have that situation, the homer kills the rally, you know, and then it's like, okay, then, but no, we didn't. We continued to go. I mean, pinch hits by guys that did a good job. So, I mean, overall, proud of the group because they continue to grind. We just, you know, we got to figure out some things in the middle of the game.
4: KC scored four times in the fifth inning. Twins lefty Connor Prelip took the loss. Minnesota's off tonight. They'll start a three-game series at Detroit tomorrow night. The AAA Saints won again. They blanked Indianapolis in St. Paul yesterday 3-0. The Saints took 5 of 6 from the Indians this past week. The first-place Minnesota Lynx beat Seattle on Saturday in Minneapolis 88-68. Natasha Howard scored 27 points in the victory, and head coach Cheryl Reeves says,
6: Tashi was really good, you know, in the paint, and it was something that we really talked with her about because they do bring a crowd and they are long. They have, you know, multiple shot blockers on the team. And so I think timing of receiving a pass was really good where you had maybe a defender that was occupied doing something else first.
4: Minnesota will host second place Dallas tomorrow night at the Target Center. That means Paige Beckers will be in town. The Timberwolves unveiled new uniforms and a slightly altered team logo at an event at the Target Center yesterday. The new look freshens the old school Timberwolves look. And the Vikings start a 3-day mandatory minicamp tomorrow in Eagan. 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
3: Israel says it has launched retaliatory airstrikes across large swaths of Iran, despite President Trump asking them not to. The waves of strikes came after Iran fired missiles at Israel over the weekend, which were reportedly all intercepted. Iran, for its part, said earlier today that it will halt attacks on Israel, provided the IDF does not resume attacks on Lebanon. Six people are recovering from injuries after a stabbing spree at New York's Penn Station. That's the busy railroad station that lies directly below Madison Square Garden, where the Knicks are hosting San Antonio for Game 3 of the NBA Finals tonight. FDNY officials, it happened Sunday night with the victims suffering minor to serious injuries. Amtrak police were able to track down the suspect and take him into custody. Los Angeles Mayor Karen Bass and fellow Democrat Nithya Raman are on track to compete in November runoff if the vote totals hold up. Bass moved on to the runoff hours after the polls closed on June 2nd. Now, Councilmember Raman has climbed into the second place, appearing to have knocked Republican reality TV star Spencer Pratt out of the running. Canada is restricting U.S. livestock imports after a second screwworm case has been identified in Texas. A second case of the parasite was discovered Friday in a month-old calf in southern Texas. The USDA says the control zone has been placed around the infected animals. The World Cup is back in North America for the first time since 1994. Teams are arriving at training sites across the continent in group stage games for the global soccer tournament beginning on Thursday. The tournament will be held in 16 cities across North America, with 11 of them in the U.S., 3 in Mexico, 2 in Canada. 79th annual Tony Awards were held Sunday at Radio City Music Hall in New York. Death of a Salesman won 6 awards, the most for any production this year. Best Play went to Liberation, while Smigadoon was named Best Musical. The event that recognizes the best of American live theater was hosted by pop star Pink, and she knocked it right out of the park. And that's our news. I'm Patty Wicken for KXRA. It's 8:47, and we'll check some entertainment news right after this.
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6: Scary Movie scared off the competition at the box office over the weekend.
7: The Paramount and Miramax film grossed more than $24 million on Friday alone.
8: Guess who's back, back, back. Ghostface is still killing folks.
7: Scary Movie 6 is expected to make about $56 million by the end of the weekend. The parody reunites Marlon Wayans, Sean Wayans, and Damon Wayans Jr., Anna Faris, and Regina Hall. Meantime, Amazon MGM's Masters of the Universe opened on Friday, earning over $11 million. It's targeting a $30 million haul over the weekend. I'm Scott Carr.
6: Taylor Swift and Travis Kelce's upcoming New York City wedding will not be a low-key event.
9: TMZ says the celebrity couple will be taking their vows at Madison Square Garden in New York City and that it's scheduled for July 3rd. The report says Swift and Kelce have gone to great lengths to ensure privacy, which includes communicating with invitees by text rather than by physical invitations. It says Madison Square Garden was chosen because it has no windows and it has underground parking for guests seeking privacy. New Yorkers can expect streets around the venue to be closed off during the event. I'm Lisa Taylor.
6: Death of a Salesman was the big winner at last night's Tony Awards, taking six, including Best Revival of a Play. And that's entertainment. I'm Daria Albinger.
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3: And stocks are open. Wall Street is opening higher despite a rise in oil prices. Stocks are rising as chip shares rebound from Friday's steep sell-off. Crude prices jumped after Israel and Iran traded strikes on Sunday, raising fresh concerns about the shaky ceasefire between the U.S. and Tehran. At the opening bell, all three major averages were in the green. The NASDAQ surged nearly 2% to start the session. Money news next.
12: Louis Vuitton has filed a federal lawsuit against Maryland Live Casino, alleging that promotional giveaways copied the brand's monogram design and misled customers into believing they were connected. The lawsuit claims the casino used the iconic logo without authorization and replaced the designer's LV monogram with the letters LIVE. The designer built a global reputation for its zero-tolerance stance on counterfeits and protects its brand aggressively. The luxury designer is seeking damages of up to $2 million, at one point securing $584 million in damages after a flea market was caught trying to sell fake ones. Jet fuel prices still climbing as the war in Iran continues to disrupt global supply lines. Now American Airlines says it's cutting back several routes for 2 months at the end of the summer. Most of the affected flights will be LA departures heading to the Midwest and East Coast. Be careful if you sell or buy anything online. One person's in serious condition after being shot and robbed during a Facebook Marketplace meeting. Matt Passini reports.
13: The victim, who called 911 just after 9 p.m., sustained serious but not life-threatening injuries. The suspect fled the scene before authorities arrived. No arrests have been made. Police are urging anyone with information to come forward.
12: Adult beverage distributor Republican Nationals laying off hundreds of Washington state workers. The company says it's laying off 267 workers in Washington as it shuts down four of its facilities in the state. As grocery prices remain high, another lawsuit might make you rethink lunch altogether. Here is the ultimate pantry nightmare.
14: An Okeechobee, Florida mom is suing the Campbell's Company and Walmart after claiming she found live worms and parasites wriggling inside a can of SpaghettiOs. According to the complaint, she and her young daughter had already started eating the meal before noticing the bugs causing serious parasitic infections. Campbell's is firing back, calling the claims completely without merit and promising a defense. Natalie Rodriguez, Miami.
12: I'm Monica Nelson with your consumer and business news.

0: And I have been looking to see what day it is. Today is the 8th of June. And it says here it is Best Friends Day. Aw, that's so sweet. It's also Name Your Poison Day. They could be connected, if you know what I mean. And it's also Upsy Daisy Day. Now, Best Friends Day. There's a couple of trivia questions here about best friends in the media and that kind of thing. But best friends come and go. You know, you have the elementary school and then the junior high and then senior high and then married friends and then divorce and then new friends. And yes, but the thing you have to remember always is that the one constant in life are your siblings. There you go. Stick with them. They're going to be around forever. Okay, we have Minnesota news coming up next, brought to you by Dental Health Associates. 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They're online at dentalhealthmn.com. Right now it's 66 degrees. Is it still raining out there, Jim?
1: Just very lightly.
0: Okay. Now it's dark, cloudy, and raining. At 5 minutes to nine. 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It's coming up in just a bit here on KXRA.

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2: Minnesota News Network, I'm Tasha Radel. Governor Tim Walz says this will be a somber week around Minnesota as it marks 1 year since Speaker Emerita Melissa Hortman was killed in a politically motivated attack. Her husband Mark and dog Gilbert were also killed. Governor Walz.
3: This is still unbelievably painful, and I think folks went on and we saw a legislative session that tried to carry on with Melissa's attitude about let's just figure out how to get it done, but it was apparent that her presence was missing.
2: There's been no official word of any memorials or remembrances for the Hortmans this week at the Capitol. One person is dead following a house fire in rural Grant County early Sunday morning. The sheriff's office says the fire was reported just after 1 a.m. When firefighters arrived, a home and several nearby structures were fully engulfed. One person was found dead inside the residence. The victim's identity has not been released. The cause of the fire remains under investigation. A rare and uniquely scented plant that arrived at Como Zoo Park and Conservatory in 2019 fully bloomed Sunday. Horace the corpse flower is open, fragrant, and putting on quite a show. Horticulturist Jennifer Love explains the native Indonesian corpse flower scent will last a few days, being strongest overnight and reminiscent of rotting flesh.
4: It is a terrible smell, honestly, been compared to hot and garbage, but the plant has a strategy of trying to attract pollinators that would also be attracted to a dead animal.
2: Love says there are fewer than 1,000 corpse flowers in the wild. Two new wildfires have been reported in the Boundary Waters Canoe Area wilderness east of Crane Lake. The U.S. Forest Service says the Tiger Fire near the east end of Lac La Croix is estimated at 1 acre, while the Loon Fire east of Loon Lake has grown to roughly 5 acres. This is MNN.
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2: Other headlines, the Minnesota Twins invited staff, teachers, and students from Annunciation Church and School to Target Field Sunday for a special announcement during pregame festivities. The Twins and the Minnesota Twins Community Fund say they will fully pay for renovations to the wiffle ball field at Annunciation. The field had served as a special recreation and community place for decades. As wildlife becomes more active during the summer months, Minnesotans need to do their best to reduce human and wildlife conflicts. DNR wildlife damage specialist Brandon Kaiser says taking the right preventive measures can help avoid those conflicts.
8: Hunting and trapping is the number one tool that's used for managing wildlife populations. Without the presence of hunting, populations are often left unchecked. Another preventative measure that can be used is the use of barriers. It can be a great way to prevent human and wildlife conflict.
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9: 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We're coming up at the top of the hour here, news time. Right now we have 66 degrees, cloudy skies, just very light precip. I took a peek at radar, and the whole system is on the way out of here. By the way, unofficially, I had a half inch of rain in my gauge just a few minutes ago. So here it is, 9 o'clock.
10: Breaking news this hour from Town Hall. I'm Rich Thomason. Israel and Iran have exchanged more fire, raising fears that the delicate ceasefire could completely unravel, although now the Iranian military is saying we're all done, at least for the time being.
11: Iran's Joint Command said Monday it was halting its offensive operations after Israel and Iran exchanged fire in their first attack since the U.S. struck a ceasefire with Iran 2 months ago. The military says that if Israel or its supporters carry out any further, quote, aggression and hostile acts, including in southern Lebanon, then, quote, much more severe and crushing measures than before will follow. In a post on X, Israel's education minister says schools across Israel remain closed for a second day due to the attacks. I'm Bernie Bennett.
10: Anxious to make a deal that would end the fighting, President Trump has urged both sides to hold their fire. Israel has been striking Iranian proxy Hezbollah in Lebanon, while Iran has been firing into Israel. The NYPD holding a suspect in a series of stabbings at New York's Penn Station last night. Half dozen people injured. Security is being tightened ahead of President Trump's planned visit to Madison Square Garden, which is above Penn Station, for tonight's Game 3 of the NBA Finals. Police in Toledo, Ohio, searching for suspects following a weekend mass shooting at a crowded street festival.
12: 12 people were struck with bullets. That's what we have right now. Two of them critical. We're processing the scene. We do have some evidence, and we're following up on some leads.
10: Toledo's Deputy Police Chief Joe Hefferman. Magnitude 7.8 earthquake has rocked the southern Philippines, killing at least 32 people. Most of the deaths blamed on an earthquake-induced landslide. More than 200 people injured. On Wall Street, the Dow is up 170 points. The Nasdaq trading 212 points higher. 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
13: Just hearing the word IRS can make people break out in a cold sweat.
14: Louis Vuitton has filed a federal lawsuit against Maryland Live Casino alleging that promotional giveaways copied the brand's monogram design and misled customers into believing they were connected. The lawsuit claims the casino used the iconic logo without authorization and replaced the designer's LV monogram with the letters LIVE. The designer built a global reputation for its zero-tolerance stance on counterfeits and protects its brand aggressively. The luxury designer is seeking damages up to $2 million, at one point securing $584 million in damages after a flea market was caught trying to sell fake ones. Jet fuel prices still climbing as the war in Iran continues to disrupt global supply lines. Now American Airlines says it's cutting back several routes for 2 months at the end of the summer. Most of the affected flights will be L.A. departures heading to the Midwest and East Coast. Be careful if you sell or buy anything online. One person's in serious condition after being shot and robbed during a Facebook marketplace
10: meeting. Nigeria's government orders a crackdown on a powerful terrorist group.
15: The victim, who called 911 just after 9 p.m., sustained serious but not life-threatening injuries. The suspect fled the scene before authorities arrived. No arrests have been made. Police are urging anyone with information to come forward.
16: The operation, according to the Army statement, was conducted in the Mandara Mountains, which form a part of the militant group's stronghold. It resulted in the release of several people, including children, who had been abducted across different communities in Borno. Statement said two infants died during their prolonged captivity. Audio courtesy of the Nigerian Army. I'm Haya Pinjwani.
10: Chinese President Xi has arrived in Pyongyang. It's his first visit to North Korea in 7 years. The trip is likely meant to reassert China's influence over North Korea, which has been moving closer to Russia in recent years. Xi's two-day visit starts today, expected to hold a summit with North Korean dictator Kim Jong-un. News and analysis, townhall.com. Could work requirements lift more public aid recipients out of poverty? There's a new study that takes a closer look at that question.
17: Research by Casey Mulligan, an economist with the Department of Health and Human Services, finds adding work requirements to Medicaid could lift between 1.6 and nearly 3 million people out of poverty. The study says families could see incomes rise by more than $12,000 as more recipients enter the workforce. Supporters argue work rules encourage self-sufficiency and stronger labor participation. Ken Lorman reporting.
10: Apple is expected to unveil new artificial intelligence features at its annual developers conference, which gets underway later today. It is the final worldwide developers conference. It will feature Tim Cook as CEO. He'll be turning over the CEO reins to John Ternus, Matt, in September. More on these stories at townhall.com.
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1: 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And now, Open Line.
0: Morning, Jim.
2: Good morning, Jackson.
0: How are you today?
2: Hey, I'm doing fine. Nice rain this morning. I have about a half inch in my gauge when
0: I
2: just left. Yeah.
0: Okay. Is that including last night?
2: Yes, and it was just, a trace last evening that we've received up in the northwest part of town, yep.
0: Well, we had a thunderstorm yesterday, I guess it was in the evening, and then it was still very wet this morning, so I think we must add a little more overnight.
2: I believe so. I think, I took a quick glance at it, maybe a half a tenth or so this morning before the rest of this hit. So.
0: Okay. Very good. Patty, you got your headphones there this morning? You want to go get them?
3: Yeah.
0: Okay. Well, wait for her. I'll talk to Bobby while you're doing that.
3: Yes.
0: Good morning, Mayor. How are you this morning?
3: Good. Well, good morning. I am wonderful, and I will take every drop of rain that we can get.
0: I always balance that with, okay, what kind of mosquito hatch are we going to have afterward?
3: Oh, see how smart you are.
0: Well, it's self-preservation. I've never done well with mosquito bites, so.
3: Yeah, no doubt. Well, thank you for having me on the show again this morning. The city council is going to meet. We're going to start this afternoon at 4 o'clock with our work session, and the big items during that work session will be a review of the audit that was just recently, the financial audit, that was just recently completed for the city. And so that will be a big portion of that 4 o'clock meeting. Then at 7 o'clock, we'll move over to the council chambers, have our regular meeting. Everybody is invited and encouraged to attend. And if you can't be there in person in the council chambers, you're certainly welcome to join us online. And that link is posted on the city's website, which is alexandriamn.city. On tonight's agenda, we will, of course, pay our bills so we can keep the lights on. And then we are going to move into a little bit more refined version of the presentation for the financial audit. All good news. Trust me, if you don't have time, if you can't be there, it's going to be all good news. Another thing that I'm really looking forward to tonight is we'll have our annual report from our building department. And this is the group that really is feet on the ground and knows what's going on in the city of Alexandria as far as growth. They are going to report that we had another amazing year of growth with homes and apartment buildings and commercial. Again, more good news on tonight's agenda. The third thing that I'm really looking forward to is there is a young man joining the Alexandria Police Department. He has passed all of the board requirements, and so he is able to be on the street as one of our new officers. He will receive his pins tonight, and he starts work tomorrow. And that's always a fun time. Always a photo op. There's always a photo op at the council meetings. So, yeah, that's what we're going to go into tonight.
0: Well, I mean, you're always cheerful, but I can tell that since you said everything is good news tonight, you'll be extra cheerful.
3: For sure. Count on it.
0: Very good. Well, thank you for the call and the update.
3: Right. You're welcome. Thanks for your time. Have a great day.
0: You have a great day, too. Thank you. Bobby Osterberg, the mayor, and you heard the invitation to the city council meeting this evening. And Patty and myself and a few guests are in the studio right now. Morning, Patty.
4: Good morning, Jackson. Morning, Jim. Jim and I have already
2: good morning
4: kind of checked in.
0: Solved a few problems. A
4: couple.
0: Yeah.
4: Yeah.
0: Good deal.
4: Yes. So I don't know where I am. I don't know what day it is. I had all last
0: week
4: off.
0: You had a week off, yeah. So you're very...
4: And I got up this morning and I went out in the hall and my little puppy was laying outside the door of the room where my niece and her family stayed.
0: And he was sad because they were gone?
4: His little nose right on the bottom of the door, you know. So cute.
0: He had company all week, too.
4: Oh, yeah. He just loved Bree. She was just 9 years old, so he really loved her. And he loved them all. And Corey, my niece's husband, is just the greatest guy. And it's the first time I met him. And he's just wonderful. And he got that dog to do things we haven't been able to get him to do because he's really spoiled. And so, yeah, it was just a great week. We went to the concert on the courthouse lawn that wasn't on the courthouse mm-hmm. lawn, but it was very good.
0: Yeah,
4: yeah.
5: It was.
4: Did you like it?
0: I did.
4: Yeah.
0: Yeah, those guys were good.
4: I got to tell you, that guy walked out on that stage and I went, because, I mean, he's older than me.
0: Right. Well, and Shelly Kay was there. Do a presentation
4: and
0: about Encore.
4: And he mm-hmm. started to sing, and we were all just gobsmacked.
0: Yeah.
5: Right. They were awesome. So Encore was the sponsor with Arabella on Thursday night.
4: Yes, I saw you.
5: And it was wonderful music and so many people there. So it was a great opportunity for us to spread the word about Encore and all of our great programs.
4: And afterwards, after it was over, then when I got home, my B. Koval and some of my other friends were texting me and saying, wasn't that good? You know, because they were just, you could tell they've been in the business for a while.
5: Yes, and they played the classic, the classic song, that everybody knows and loves. So
4: good.
5: I really appreciated that.
4: Yeah, mm-hmm. I thought it was wonderful. They're called Blue English.
0: Blue English.
4: So if you have an opportunity to see them elsewhere.
0: I think they're out of Fargo. Is that right?
4: Oh, okay.
0: Something like that.
4: I would actually drive to see them.
0: Would
4: they're
0: you?
4: Good, yeah.
0: Yeah.
4: I would.
0: Very good. Well, Shelly Kay, welcome from Encore. We appreciate you coming in again today.
5: Absolutely. Thank you for having me. And I've got a couple of guests, but I'm going to introduce them after we talk about the cash raffle winners.
0: Yeah.
4: Yes.
5: Oh, it was a great experience. You know, we started selling tickets back in November. We sold 1,500 tickets, and Scott Quitmire sold over a third of those tickets.
4: It was, of course he did.
5: I know. He just really made this work really well for Encore. And Scott and Angie Sonsgaard really were the managing the raffle, because that's a lot of work to file it well with the state mm-hmm. and everything. So, but it's been a great fundraiser for us. We were able to make net $19,500 because there were a few expenses with, you know, the tickets mm-hmm. and things. And then we gave away $10,000.
4: Oh,
5: and that was at
4: $9,000 for the senior center. That's just...
5: $19,000.
4: Yes.
5: $19,500.
4: But that's not what you got to keep. Oh, you did?
5: Yeah, so we sold $30,000 worth of tickets.
4: Oh.
5: 1,500 tickets at $20 a ticket.
0: Nice.
5: It took 7 months.
4: Shelly, that's just a boost.
5: Yes, it's huge for us. So you can basically say we received $20,000 and we gave away $10,000 with a few expenses.
4: And so that $19,000 something is after the prizes.
5: Right.
4: Oh,
5: yes.
4: So what a great idea.
5: Yeah.
4: It's a lot of work.
5: It was a lot of work. And we, but everybody just chipped in. And like I said, Scott Quitmire sold a lot. Scott Sonsgaard sold a lot. Cindy at the Downtown Diner, she helped us out a lot. And all of our board members and some members too. So everybody just jumped in and sold tickets. And it was really a great experience. And the event at the Legacy of the Lakes Museum went over really well, where we gave away the tickets. So we want to give them a shout out. But here are the winners. Okay, $100 winners were Lorene Wold, Catherine Stein, Bill Hinnenkamp, Carol Gaffney, and Ben Naylor. $500 award winner was Cheryl Christensen and Norm Dahl. $1,000 winner, Shane Schmidt. $2,500 winner, and she bought one ticket, Pam Hovland.
4: Wonderful.
5: Yes. And she said, I've never won anything. And she came in, and we got a big, you know, picture with her with a on the poster with the big check. And then Cody Ryland was our big winner of $5,000.
0: Oh, good for Cody.
5: So, yeah, we got a picture with him.
4: And so Cheryl won $1,000?
5: Cheryl won $500.
4: $500.
5: Her and Norm doll. So.
4: Okay.
5: Yeah, so it was really fun to give that those dollars away. Everybody was super excited. So that was a great opportunity for us to get our name out into the community as well as to have a successful fundraiser.
4: That's terrific.
0: What else happened at the museum on Saturday? Wasn't just giving away tickets.
5: Well,
0: right?
5: We had an event on Tuesday night at the museum, Tuesday night, May 26th.
0: Oh, okay.
5: So
0: I met my days mixed up.
5: Casey, the assistant director there, she did a presentation for about 20 minutes.
0: Okay.
5: And then we gave away the prize awards. We had some cookies made by Janet Baker.
4: Ugh.
5: They were incredible. She had like five different kinds.
4: Oh, she did. I was going to say, did she have the cookie? Because she has one that's a real favorite of mine, but I don't.
5: Oh, my gosh. They were.
4: What's the name of this cookie? I don't know. What's the recipe?
5: Well, yeah, they're never the same because, yeah, so those were incredible. And then there was free admission into the museum. So you could go and wander in the museum as well. So that was our big event for that.
4: That is wonderful.
5: Right. So a couple other things. Just want to remind people, we have our free vouchers for Rainbow Rider. So, and that's been going really well. We've been giving out almost 40 packets of 25 tickets free for Rainbow Rider to ride to the senior center or to Encore and come back, get back home. If you need to stop along the way, that's just fine. So we really want to give a shout out to the Medica Foundation for providing that opportunity and just encouraging people to continue to pick up tickets. And our volunteer spotlight right now is Erica Johnson. And Erica and Sandra were great. They came and helped us, her sister Erica, to clean out the gardens with the Discovery Middle School students for their Day of Caring. And Denise Strand also helped out that day to help the students to clean all of our windows. So it's a great partnership with DMS.
0: Very cool.
5: Discovery Middle School has their Day of Caring.
0: Yeah.
4: Oh, yes.
5: In May.
4: So they came and did windows.
5: They cleaned our windows inside and out. Denise Strand helped to organize them and all the equipment that's needed. And then they also cleaned out all of our gardens with
4: that's
5: Sandra and Erica guiding them and some other little things too.
4: And
5: so
4: you've got
5: great.
4: One of those Johnson sisters on the board now.
5: Yes, and she's our volunteer spotlight, and she's just been a great addition to our board.
4: They're so full of energy.
5: Yes,
4: they're so encouraging because they've got that go.
5: Yes,
4: they got that from their mother.
5: Yes, yes, yes. She's been a good influence.
4: Yeah, she's wonderful.
5: So should we get to our guests we have today? All right, so we have Sophia Grabo. Did I pronounce that right?
6: Grabo. But
5: Grabo.
6: Close.
5: Okay, from Horizon Public Health.
4: Are you related to Jesse?
6: I actually work pretty closely with Jesse on TZD. We've talked about it. It's some sort of distant relation.
4: Okay.
6: My husband's side of
4: the family.
6: Because
4: that's not a real common last name.
6: No.
4: So when I saw your name in the newsletter, I thought, I wonder if she's related to Jesse.
6: I think somewhere distantly my husband and him are related.
4: Yeah, they gotta be.
6: Yeah, he's great to work with. So.
4: Okay. Yeah, he sure is. He's one of my bonus kids.
5: Yeah. So Sophia will be with us on this Thursday at 1:00 about staying safe and independent on the road. So if you want to tell us a little bit more about that.
6: Yeah, so super grateful to be partnering with Encore on this presentation. So again, my name is Sophia Grabo. I am with Horizon Public Health. I am one of the health educators there, and I work on our Toward Zero Deaths grant. So that is focused on roadway safety. So our presentation will be on staying safe and independent on the road, and I actually have Sergeant Brian Kokoch from the Alexandria Police Department joining me. He's one of my TZD partners, so really we're going to be touching on a lot of traffic safety topics. We felt this was important to touch on because traffic fatalities in Minnesota involving drivers 65 and older account for 25% of all traffic fatalities in the state. So that's a pretty high number. It's a vulnerable population on the roadways. So some of the topics we'll be talking about include how seniors can stay safe, confident, independent while driving, distracted driving, medication awareness, pedestrian safety, winter driving, and just some interactive activities as well. So really touch on a little bit of everything. It's honestly a good refresher for any driver. So yeah, we're really excited about that. And then obviously having Brian with as well, he can touch on just some stories from the law enforcement perspective as well. So another thing that we'll be talking about at this presentation, so we are doing a car fit event for seniors on August 20th at the Alexandria Fire Department. So car fit is an educational program developed by AARP and the American Occupational Therapy Association. So it provides a quick and comprehensive review of how well you and your vehicle fit together. And then we'll actually have an occupational therapist on site to assess the fit as well, or if the driver needs any adjustments in their car. So we'll be talking a little bit about that at the presentation, and we'll have some more information available. But, yeah, that will be coming to Alexandria in August.
5: Cool.
0: So there's a possibility, I suppose, they might say, you know, this really isn't the car for you. Or is it just more all, you know, maybe put the seat a little farther back? Or
6: exactly. So it's more so just making sure that you're fit in your vehicle safely. So making sure that your feet can reach the gas pedal or the brake properly. Or even just assessing, you know, maybe someone can't really see that great over their steering wheel. Things like that. Mm-hmm. So. Mm-hmm.
0: Or like maybe you have movable pedals, because we had a car once and it was like, it's just really short. And then we finally figured out this button underneath here somewhere, move the pedals further away. So
4: Get out.
0: Yeah.
4: Really?
0: You probably have that in your car, too. You can take the pillow out from behind your back so you can reach them.
4: Mm. I had no idea. Did you know that?
5: No.
4: Just making that up.
0: Yeah.
4: Oh, fun. Well, that's important. My husband and I took the AARP senior thing when... I don't know, probably 15, 20 years ago. And there were some things we learned that day that in all the years I've been driving since I was 12 or 16, excuse me. And there were things I learned that day that I did not know.
5: Wow.
4: Mm-hmm. I was like, oh.
0: We're talking about the four-hour
4: safety
0: course. Yeah.
4: A reminder to couples, if you take it, you're not going to get two deductions from your insurance. You just get one.
5: Mm-hmm. Right.
4: So,
5: and we have classes at Encore that's coming up here in July 30th for driver safety, and in June 18th. So we have several classes.
4: Mm-hmm.
5: This month it's June 18th, June 27th, and then in July we have two classes and three classes in August too. So if you're looking to sign up and get your discount, you can give Encore a call, and we have sign up in certain class, that class offered at Encore as well.
0: And the discount is up to 10%, is that right?
5: Mm-hmm. Yes. We have some really good instructors like Dick Thielander.
6: Yes. And yep, and he'll be helping out with the car fit event.
5: Yes,
6: so.
5: Yes, a really great opportunity, so... We're excited to have you, Sophia, at our event on Thursday. And, of course, there's always pie and coffee served as well. So, and that's through our sponsor, Avivi, for this one coming up.
6: Mm-hmm.
5: And so we hope that people will sign up and mm-hmm. join us, because it sounds like it'll be really interesting.
6: Yes. Yes, absolutely.
0: Well, and considering the time of the year, you're right, at the beginning of summer when traffic is going to pick up.
6: Yes. Yep, absolutely. Yeah, I mean, any time of the year, it's an important topic to touch on. But, you know, summertime, it's 100 deadliest days on the roadway. So.
0: Right. Oh. Very good.
5: I don't think I'd heard that before. And you'd mentioned that 25% of the accidents are happen to 65 and older?
6: 25% of fatalities on the roadway. Mm-hmm. So, yeah, 65 and older, and that's in the state of Minnesota.
4: Wow.
0: Mm-hmm.
5: Right. So that makes this all the more important to learn about driving safe,
6: yes.
5: driving safely, and right.
6: Absolutely.
4: Hmm. 65%.
6: No.
0: 25%
6: of 65 and older.
4: 65 and over are the ones that.
6: Correct.
4: Okay.
6: Yes.
4: Right.
0: You're safer.
4: Selective hearing.
5: Great.
0: Anything else from you, Sophia?
6: No, I don't think I have anything else. Yeah, again, I would just encourage really anyone to come to the presentation. Yeah, it's not meant to scare anyone away, right, or say, yeah, we're going to take your keys away. We don't want you to drive. We want people to be safe and independent on the roadways.
4: Right.
6: So
0: make sure things are adjusted. Your mirrors are in a good spot, all that stuff.
6: Yes. Yeah. Yep.
4: I was always so grateful to my father-in-law, Roy's dad, when he called us and asked us to come in one evening, and he gave us his car keys. And he said, I don't think I should be driving anymore. Something must have happened. We don't know what. We never did. But he said, I just don't think I should be driving anymore. And he was the kind of person where he loved his freedom. He loved his car. He loved to drive. But if he had ever hurt someone, he would never, ever get over it. And so he said, take the car and give it to a grandkid or sell it or whatever you want to do. But I just don't think I should drive anymore. And we were so grateful, because that wasn't the case with my dad. He wasn't excited about that, but Grandpa was resigned to it. Mm-hmm. And I think that says a lot for a person when they are make it easy on their kids.
5: Mm-hmm. Right. That is very true, and that's why this is so important, to learn safety, mm-hmm, and mm-hmm, how you can stay safe and stay independent and keep your car as long as possible. So give us a call at 762-2087 to sign up. If you can let us know by the 10th, that's great. So we have enough pie for everybody. And we hope to see you on June 11th with Sophia.
0: And that's, yeah, just a couple of days here.
5: Mm-hmm.
0: All right. And you have another guest.
5: Yes. Now we have Cammie Richter, the volunteer coordinator for Moments Hospice. And she'll be doing a session for us on Introduction to Death Doulas.
7: Yeah, thanks, Shelley Kay. Yeah, my full name is Kamala, so it kind of trips people up, but yeah, I do go by Cammie. And I'm really excited to talk about death doulas. It's kind of a strange topic. Not a lot of people have heard about it. I've been trying to spread the word and kind of educate people on this role and on this service. Because it is really fascinating. So, yes, I do work with Moments Hospice. I'm the volunteer coordinator. So I find people in the community who are interested in caring for people at end of life. These are non-medical roles, as is the death doula role. So
4: the what?
7: Death doula.
4: Death doula.
7: Death doula.
4: It's like there's baby doulas. And,
7: yeah.
4: You
7: know, okay. Yeah. Yeah, that's exactly kind of how it came about. I think I'm really bad at remembering dates, but I think in the early 70s, there's this woman, Phyllis Farley, who took the idea of a birth doula, and she attended an end-of-life conference and had this idea of joining the two together. So essentially, this death doula, also called an end-of-life doula, is a non-medical person who supports and advocates and educates and really walks through this end of life journey with the person who is dying and their family unit or their support unit. So it's really, I mean, it's a role that has been around for as long as humans have been dying. There have been people coming alongside them and supporting them and helping them find resources and advocating for them. But, you know, lately with Western medicine, there has been a lot of great things that has happened, you know, with increased medicine and science and everything. But I a lot of people feel like there's been a disconnect, and we've lost sort of that sense of community surrounding this stage of life. So this movement of death doulas is trying to bring back this sense of community and this advocacy for these patients and to provide them some dignity in this really vulnerable time of life. So
0: because
7: I'll be
0: death is awkward.
7: It is.
0: Yeah.
7: It's awkward and it's scary. People don't really like to think about it. They definitely don't like to talk about it. But it's the one thing that happens to all of us. It's guaranteed to happen to you no matter who you are, what, you know, how healthy you are, what you've done in your life or not done, like, it's guaranteed to happen to everyone, and it's the single most underprepared for event that people experience. Mm-hmm. So,
8: wow.
7: Yeah, so having a trained professional to be able to tell you, hey, this is what's likely going to happen. You know, these are some things to expect.
0: Considering the stage, yeah, basically, of death that they are at.
7: Yeah, and of course, it's different for everyone, and we can't predict or know the exact time and day, but there are signs, and there is a process of the body shutting down, of things to expect, of things that you can do to take control back in this time. So death doulas can often help put together a vigil plan. So helping somebody think about, it's kind of like a birth plan. Mm-hmm. When I was pregnant, my midwife was like, do you have a birth plan? And I was like, yeah, my plan is to show up at the hospital and give birth. And she looked at me and went, I think you should go home and Google a birth plan. So I did. And there's like these pages and pages of, do you want music? Do you want aromatherapy? Do you want the lights on or off? What, you know, who do you want in the room with you? Do you want, you know, and also medications? Do you want, what is that thing when you get stuck in the back and it's,
0: the spinal, whatever.
7: Yeah. It's specifically for giving birth. I can't remember it.
4: Oh,
7: but
4: a spinal.
7: Yeah. Mm-hmm. Well, there's a word for it.
0: There's a word for it. Yeah.
7: Yeah. Anyway, but like, what kind of like pain meds do you want or not? Do you want a natural birth? All of that. And I got so overwhelmed, I started crying and like just stopped. Yeah. But having, so that's kind of a similar idea for end of life, but having somebody actually getting to know you, getting to know your preferences, and bringing forward these options that people often don't know is available to them. Mm-hmm. So I'll be talking about that at Encore. I'm really excited about it. It's a very fascinating topic. So I'll be going a little bit into the history of it, you know, what it is, how it came about, and then talking about our Moments Hospice, Moments of Life doula training program, which is where we take volunteers from the community and we go through this. It's about 6 months of training to kind of learn about, you know, how to help someone through this process in the context of hospice. You'll be part of a hospice care team, so. So yeah, it'll be very, very fascinating. So come to that.
0: How is this something that you got interested in?
7: I have many interests. And when I started looking for jobs in the area, Moments Hospice happened to be hiring. And it was just kind of the right fit for the right time. And I thought, you know, I could do that. That sounds interesting. Mind you, I've never worked in healthcare before this. I've never been a volunteer coordinator before this. So it was all very new. But yeah, I was thankfully given the job and it's been something that I have just loved. And one of the reasons that I was excited to work for Moments was because of this program, the doula program. I thought, wow, I've seen comments about this on TikTok or whatever, and that we have a program in this area talking about that is really fascinating. So, yeah.
0: Very good.
4: That's a wonderful thing. I mean, my husband was on hospice, and he didn't know what it was, or mm-hmm. you know, but it was helpful to us.
7: Mm-hmm. Yeah.
4: Because it's a little different one-on-one kind of level of treatment, even though they're in a, at Vivi, there's a lot of people, they still had the, with the hospice, they had that extra connection.
7: Mm-hmm.
4: So mm-hmm. it was nice.
7: Yeah, I mean, a lot of our patients have the same home health aide that visits them 5 days a week mm-hmm. or however many times they need. And they really get to know these people and care about them
4: mm-hmm.
7: it, very deeply. Yeah. And the family, too.
4: Mm-hmm.
7: Yeah.
0: And so you're going to be presenting which day again and time?
7: This is June 25th at 1 p.m. At Encore. And yeah, so I'll be sharing a little bit about Moments Hospice because, like you said, some people don't really know what hospice is, what it all encompasses. So,
4: and they think it means that you are on death's door,
7: right?
4: That's what they think,
7: yeah.
4: And that is not the case.
7: Not
4: there's some
7: at
4: people
7: all.
4: That are on hospice for a long time.
7: Years. Yeah. Yeah, so that's one of the common misconceptions about hospice. And also death doulas. Like, our death doulas are not going to help you die quicker. they're there to...
4: If you're nice.
7: they're really there to give you autonomy in your own dying mm-hmm. process. Mm-hmm. So...
0: Well, thank you for coming in and letting us know about that. You make it sound more fascinating than I would have
4: thought
0: it would be. Yeah, no,
7: it really is more. Yeah. I mean, more fascinating than I thought. I never in a million years would have thought that I would be working for hospice and loving it this much. Okay. So, yeah, thanks for having me.
0: Yeah, very nice. You're welcome.
4: Thank you for coming.
0: We have heard from Sophia Grabo and Cammie Richter, and Shelley K. Foster is still here. We're going to talk more about Encore after the break. We'll be right back.

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1: This is Weatherology. I'm meteorologist Jennifer Wojcicki with your Alexandria Lakes area forecast. We'll see a few scattered showers and thunderstorms here for today with cloudy skies and a high into the mid-80s. Tonight, a chance for some showers and storms, cloudy, a low near 65. Tuesday, a slight chance for rain, showers, and storms. Blend of clouds and sunshine develops, high of 89 degrees. Wednesday, another chance for showers and storms with a high of 86. For KXRA, I'm meteorologist Jennifer Wojcicki.
2: Thank you, Jennifer. Currently, we have 66 degrees here in the Alexandria Lakes area with cloudy skies. The rain has moved out for now, and the wind is out of the south-southeast at 9 miles per hour, humidity at 99%. And barometric pressure, they're not giving me a number here today. So more precip in store for later today, the way it sounds. And the time is 9:39. And having looked at the weather, we'll head back to the Integrity Title Open Line Studio once again with Patty and Jackson.

0: Welcome back to Open Line. Jackson here sitting in for Mark this week, and Patty is here as almost always because you were off last week.
1: Last week.
0: And Shelley K. Foster is here from Encore, and Cami Richter is here from Moments Hospice, and you had another event you wanted to talk about.
2: Mm-hmm. Yeah, I am really excited for tomorrow. I've been thinking about this and planning for it for a while. It's the Lakes Area Hearts of Service Festival, and Encore will be having a booth there. So I'm really excited for this event. It's the first event in Alexandria like this. So Lakes Area Hearts of Service Festival. It's tomorrow, Tuesday, June 9th, 11:30 to 1:30. It's a free community event. We will, and it's at the Douglas County Fairgrounds at the Echo Press building. So you come in off the light there off of 3rd, and then just follow the road down to the past the livestock buildings, and you'll see us in the Echo Press building. So our purpose for holding this event was really to celebrate all of the amazing nonprofits in the area, all of the amazing service organizations, everything that happens in Alexandria that would not exist without volunteers. We really wanted to highlight them, to celebrate them. So we're having live music by Sarah Severson and Jackson Burns, the Healers. They'll be playing from noon to one. We're having food trucks, Fruity Bowls, Colby's World Classics, and Papa K's. So great, great food, great local food trucks, yard games. And then we have just about 30 tables that will be inside the Echo Press building. Like I said, Encore is one of them. So talking about how do you get involved with all of these organizations? Because I'm a volunteer coordinator. I talk to a lot of people about volunteering. And what I hear over and over again is, oh, yeah, I would like to volunteer, or I've thought about volunteering for a while. I just didn't know where. I don't know how. A lot of people have a desire to give back. They just need an invitation. So we wanted to provide a space for nonprofits or other organizations that have volunteer opportunities to invite people to connect with them. And the great thing is there's something for everyone. So whether it's just a one-time event, like I think the Alexandria High School will be having a booth there. And she said, we don't really have, I was talking to Shannon Patience. She said, we don't really have like a volunteer program per se, but we do have throughout the year little different one-time things that we'd like people to get involved with. Mm-hmm. And so anything from that to, like, for example, Moments Hospice, like I mentioned before the break, our six-month death doula training program. So there's something for everyone, right? We're really excited. We have sponsors. I don't have the flyer in front of me, so I don't remember all of them. But Sertoma Club is our host, and Agard, Glenwood Retirement Village, are a couple of our sponsors, Hilltop Lumber, Alamere. So we've had really great excitement

0: and collaboration from the community to be putting this on. So I hope everyone will join us tomorrow, June 9th at the fairgrounds, 11:30 to 1:30.
1: All right. Very good. And whose brainchild was this?
0: This is mine.
1: Oh, yours.
0: Yes.
1: Very good.
0: Yeah. Yeah. I mean, it started because a volunteer opportunity or a volunteer coordinator. Hey, do we have any volunteer fairs? No. Okay, let's put one on. How hard can it be?
2: So it's tomorrow.
0: It's tomorrow.
2: And it's at the Douglas County Fairgrounds in the mm-hmm. EP building. And it's 11:30 to 1:30.
0: Mm-hmm.
2: Okay.
0: Yeah, that's it. It's free.
1: And there'll be food available too.
0: Yep.
1: So you can make it for lunch.
2: Food trucks and
0: things, so. And I've been encouraging all of the tables to have giveaways, you know, sign up for mm-hmm. door prizes or, you know, fun interactive elements. So we're really hoping that it will feel like a celebration, a give back. You know, even if you're not interested in volunteering or it doesn't fit your lifestyle right now, just come hang out. Enjoy good music. Enjoy good food. And you might be surprised with what you see and find out. And the more that you know what's available in the community, the more you can pass along the word.
1: Right, because not all of them are going to be as awkward as death, maybe.
0: Yes.
1: There's going to be other opportunities to volunteer that are more suited to you, maybe.
0: Yes, of course. So like working with kids or working with cars. The car care program is going to be there, Habitat for Humanities. So, really great opportunities.
2: Like Prince said. I want to share a word with you about life.
0: Yes, yes, life.
2: So that's tomorrow.
1: Yes.
3: Awesome.
1: Very good. Thanks again.
0: Thank you.
1: Well, what else is happening at Encore, Shelley?
3: Well, we have a lot of things coming up here in June. So we are having our history tour again with Rachel Bardison and Cycling Without Age. So you can get on a tricycle and be pedaled around downtown Alexandria and learn about the Silk Stocking area. About
1: See,
3: downtown.
1: I would not have thought we had one of those.
3: Yes.
2: Oh,
3: yes.
2: All the mansions
1: on
2: Cedar and Douglas.
1: Yeah. That's what when I heard of it, and then I went, oh, probably it's over
2: Come
1: there.
2: Again.
1: But,
3: yeah,
2: okay.
3: So it's about an hour and a half, and you know, somebody will be pedaling for you, and then you stop and you learn about downtown Alexandria, like I said, the Silk Stocking District, mm-hmm. go over to Noonan's, over the Central Lakes Trail. So it's a great opportunity to learn more about Alexandria.
1: We used to live in a place that had what the locals called Snob Hill, which was basically the same. Mm-hmm. This is where a lot of the wealthier people congregated and mm-hmm. had their houses. And
3: And
2: there's a lot of towns that have the wrong side of the tracks.
1: Mm-hmm.
2: We have the other side of the tracks.
1: The other side.
3: So our first one will be June 24th, and
2: we'll have one
3: the end of July and in August as well.
1: Cool.
3: So, and we're also teaming up with Let's Go Fishing for pontoon rides, and that's going to be on a variety of lakes this summer. So give us a call, and we can tell you more about that. But we'll be doing one a month again starting June 17th on Wednesday in Lake Geneva.
2: That's my birthday.
3: Oh, we'll have a little birthday celebration. And we'll go to Lake Lahamadu in July and Lake Victoria in August and back to Lahamadu in September. So sign up for that. It's a beautiful way to be on the water. And they supply the pond, the life jackets and water and stuff.
2: Okay.
3: So you just have to show up. But give us a call on that. Just a shout out for the Senior Expo is next week as well at St. Mary's from 9 to 12. And also we have another Encore Explorers. We're going to be going to Pope Douglas Solid Waste on June 17th. So a lot going on June 17th.
1: Mm-hmm.
3: So find out where your garbage goes and recycling and what happens to it once it gets there.
2: Ooh.
3: It's a beautiful new facility. We all just put our recycling and garbage out at the end of the driveway, right? And then it disappears.
1: They make it easy for you anymore. You get to drive through the big door with the stuff that you're trying to get rid of.
3: Right. Right.
1: Mm-hmm. So I was just there a few days ago.
3: Okay.
1: Yeah. Otherwise, I hadn't been there since you did it outside. So.
3: Mm-hmm. It's nice, isn't it?
1: Yeah,
3: it's really convenient.
1: Yeah.
3: And so you can learn all about that. And that's coming up on June 17th. So give us a call to sign up for that as well. Just want to talk about our garage sale was a big success this year. And a thank you to Tina Snell, Brenda Mayer, and Mary Hoff for organizing that. And we made $4,000 this year.
1: Wow.
3: Which was a big number.
2: That's huge. Yeah. That's such so good. When Roy and I had the pork chop feed, the first week we were kind of back open as a senior center back in the beginning, we did over 4,000, and I was so happy with that. And everybody was. I mean, we didn't have any money left.
3: Right.
2: So we were really...
3: You helped bring it back from the ashes.
2: Yeah, it was just so exciting. And to think what a great success you had with this raffle. Just wonderful.
3: Yes, that was great. And a shout out to Kathy Johnson and Carol Strong for the jewelry. They're $1,500 of that came from jewelry sales. So they collect jewelry. So just, you know, too, if you have jewelry around, we do collect that during the year. And Kathy and Carol go through it and curate it and price it. It's a big part of our fundraiser as well.
2: Wow, I didn't know that. Yeah. That's cool.
3: Yeah. Bob Ricklinger is our executive librarian, and part of it was the book sale.
2: Great
3: as
2: job.
3: Well. Yes, we're really grateful to him. A shout out to Dick Brumley, who shared his story as part of our My Story series last month. Mm-hmm. And he's just a great storyteller and such so interesting. So we'll kick that back in the fall again with having My Story sharing about your life. If you have something that you would like to share, an episode or pieces of your life, we would love to hear it. Also, something that wrapped up in May was our Sunday music series with Cobalt Canyon. And people were having such a great time dancing and listening to the music. They're a great local band. We will be kicking in our Sunday music series again in September, kicking it off with Julie Lee. So look forward to that in the fall.
1: Some of the regular things that you have during the week that people really seem to like.
3: Well, something that our chair yoga is every Tuesday at 1 o'clock. And that's something that's been very consistently attended. And that's something that is, we have a certified yoga instructor, Jill Fugelberg, doing that, along with Move and Groove is going to be on Fridays now from 10:30 to 11:30. And we have lots of different games that we have going on. Every day there's two or three different card games.
1: Mm-hmm.
3: Coming up this week, we will be having just today, there's Men's Bridge this afternoon, there's Five Crowns and Beginning Bridge this morning.
1: Okay, and on Tuesdays you have Mexican Train. Explain that.
3: It's a dominoes type of game.
2: Mm-hmm. So much fun.
1: I don't
2: My
1: know anything about that.
2: My son-in-law, who's from Panama, the dominoes are huge in the Latin culture, and he cheats so bad. And we're all even just kind of trying to learn the game yet.
1: Yeah.
2: And so we're like, wait a minute, what happened back there, over there? Oh, that must have been Ricky. Yeah, not him.
1: Not him.
2: Oh, it's a fun game.
3: Yeah, that's a great group of people that are playing it. And so join us. You can just show up. And if you don't know the rules, the people that are there are happy to share the rules with you. Another thing, too, Wednesday, Corinna Douglas will be at Encore for the Blue Cross and Blue Shield. So if you have Medicare. So if you have Medicare questions, it's an open format from 2 to 5. You can come in and ask questions about Medicare if you're coming soon to being 65 or if you're there and have questions for that topic. Mm-hmm. Birthday Club is Friday, 1 o'clock. So we always have some live music, serve birthday cake, sponsored by Rehab Authority. And then we share some birthday stories and play penny bingo. So we encourage everyone to come out if you're interested, whether it's your birthday or not. You're welcome to come to the birthday club.
2: Because a lot of people used to think, oh, my birthday's not till August, and they didn't want to go to the June birthdays, but it's for everyone.
3: Right, yeah.
1: So if somebody wants to find out more about Encore, how do they do that?
3: You can call me, or you can stop by Encore. We're at 414 Hawthorne Street, right across from St. Mary's. So we're open every day from 9 to 3:30. We're open to new ideas if you have suggestions, or just come on out. A membership is $30, but we welcome everybody.
1: All right.
3: Yep. Thank you very much for
1: Thanks for coming in again. Yeah, we'll see you next month.
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3: It is Linda. A lot of action.
4: Good morning. It's time for the market update here on the Linder Farm Network with Jim Emter, Van Aun and Company, Alexandria, and a mixed look at the Chicago corn and soybeans this morning. Jim.
3: It is, Linda. A lot of back and forth. Obviously, last week, the jobs report brings fears that some of the inflation tactics that funds have been buying into in anticipation could potentially bring higher interest rates, and basically started defending their positions by getting out. That's, I think, a big culmination. What's happened the last few weeks is, you know, as the Fed looks to pivot and posture to a new leader director, there's going to be some tough conversations off the get-go of whether rates should be going steady right now or actually being increased with a strong jobs number and inflation running where it is right now. So again, that's going to be one of the wild card. Obviously, the other one here, weather looking pretty favorable right now. We do have some cooler temperatures that are working across the nation, but it's been warm for a lot of areas. This crop is off to a great start, and we're going to hit it with some good rains as these fronts move through. So obviously, the weather bear stepping in here as well, and that's really the component that has brought us to this point. We're oversold in corn. There's no ifs, ands, or buts about it, but these markets tend to go to extremes once we get into a buying mode, or in this case, a liquidation mode, and go a little further into the price counts than one maybe wants to see. So from here down to about this 432 area in new crop corn, we think this is where support really can set in, where the market can stabilize and start to maybe build back as we work into later June and July days here for this corn market. We just don't think this is a flat runaway and fade type market. So again, we think some ebb and flow will come back in, and we're getting near support measures that matter here as we work ahead. So this morning we did see export sales, private sale of 103,000 metric tons to Japan. We did see some bean sales of 264,000 metric tons to unknown. Let's hope that China, and let's hope that this is a start to some new crop purchases. The lower prices should bring some demand in as we work ahead.
4: And your thoughts on how livestock markets look this morning?
3: You know, obviously a second case of a New World screwworm confirmed, not too many miles from the first case. So again, you know, there's a little bit of uncertainty about next steps here. The market revved up here this morning. Both feeder cattle and live cattle started stronger, but now we're seeing a little weakness set in here, Linda. So we need to be attentive here to what's ahead. A lot to unfold here on consumptive measures, exports, who does what. With now cases in the U.S., but so far we've maintained pretty well, and the underlying cash has supported the cattle market. Hogs, on the other hand, had a great start, got back above 100 on that July contract, but now we're, you know, struggling a little bit, still up 70 on the day, but just lacking a cash push in hogs right now, and that's going to be the limiting factor for the moment.
4: Thank you, Jim. Jim Emter, Van Aun and Company, Alexandria, and July corn is up 0.75 cents at 4.18 1/4. December 4.46 1/2, now up 0.5 cents. July soybeans 11.20 3/4, down 0.75 cents. November 11.38, up 0.5 cents. Live cattle June down 55. August feeder cattle down 75. July lean hogs up 57. And the Dow is up 128. 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
12: The fragile Mideast ceasefire. Iran fired missiles at Israel. Israel fired back.
13: Israel says it targeted sites in western and central Tehran. And in Iran itself, state media report blasts around the capital Tehran, Isfahan, Karaj, and elsewhere in the country. It remains unclear exactly what the damage is or if anyone was killed in these strikes.
12: Correspondent Jonathan Gambrell says that both sides now say they're through attacking each other, at least for the time being. President Trump had been trying to get both sides to quit the fighting. Oil prices, which were on the rise, have since fallen back. $4.16 a gallon is today's AAA national average for regular gas. That's down 1 cent from yesterday. President Trump plans to attend this evening's NBA Finals at New York's Madison Square Garden. As expected, security is being tightened, especially given last night's incident just downstairs from the Garden.
14: Authorities say six people have been hurt in stabbings at New York's Penn Station with the suspect in custody. The Sunday evening attack happened less than a day before thousands of fans are expected to descend on neighboring Madison Square Garden for Game 3 of the NBA Finals. A suspect was taken into custody after the attack, which unfolded in one of the nation's busiest transportation hubs. The city's fire department says paramedics found one victim with serious injuries, two with moderate injuries, and two with minor injuries. Another person whose condition was not immediately known was transported to a separate hospital. Authorities did not immediately release the suspect's identity or provide information about potential charges. I'm Haya Pinjwani.
12: On Wall Street, stocks are higher. The Dow is up 239 points, while the NASDAQ is ahead 438 points, for a gain of well over 1.5%. More on these stories, townhall.com.
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12: The southern Philippines has been rocked by a powerful and deadly earthquake.
16: This was the scene at an elementary school when the earthquake struck at around 7:30 in the morning. The children were outside at the time for their morning assembly. Video shows them being shaken from side to side as they crouch on the ground, their teachers urging them to stay down and keep calm. Elsewhere in General Santos City, several buildings collapsed, and the authorities issued tsunami warnings, ordering anyone near the coast to move to higher ground. Residents have been told to stay out of their homes until they've been checked and declared safe.
12: The BBC's Jonathan Head, a Philippine official, says at least 32 people were dead, mostly due to an earthquake-triggered landslide. Chinese President Xi has arrived in Pyongyang, his first visit to North Korea in 7 years. News and analysis, townhall.com. It was a French Open that was full of surprises. It wrapped up with the world's third-ranked men's player securing his first major.
17: Alexander Zverev is no longer one of the best players never to win a major and is finally a Grand Slam champion. In his fourth major final, Zverev beat Flavio Cavoli 6-1, 4-6, 6-4, 6-7, 6-1 for the French Open men's title Sunday. It was a unique opportunity for Zverev without Yannick Sinner or Carlos Alcaraz across the net, and the third-ranked German took full advantage on the red clay of Roland Garros. The 14th-ranked Cavoli had never been past a Grand Slam quarterfinal. Mira Andreeva earned her first major title in the women's final Saturday. I'm Gethin Coolball.
12: Denny Hamlin has won at Michigan International Speedway, earning his second consecutive NASCAR Cup Series victory from the pole position. More on these stories, townhall.com.
18: This is weatherology. I'm meteorologist Jennifer Wojcicki with your Alexandria Lakes area forecast. We'll see a few scattered showers and thunderstorms here for today with cloudy skies and a high into the mid-80s. Tonight, a chance for some showers and storms, cloudy, a low near 65. Tuesday, a slight chance for rain, showers, and storms. Blend of clouds and sunshine develops, high of 89 degrees. Wednesday, another chance for showers and storms with a high of 86. For KXRA, I'm meteorologist Jennifer Wojcicki. Currently, it's 66.
11: Thanks, Jennifer. And we have mainly cloudy skies with wind out of the south-southeast at 9, humidity 99%. Local news follows this message.
19: Hey, Rick. A jumper cable walks into the bar. Bartender says, I'll serve you, but don't start anything.
20: 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Nothing. 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
22: In the news, one person is dead following a house fire in rural Grant County early Sunday morning. The Grant County Sheriff's Office says the fire was reported just after 1 a.m. in Land Township, southeast of Elbow Lake. A Traverse County deputy first spotted the blaze and alerted responders. When firefighters arrived, a home and several nearby structures were fully engulfed. One person was found dead inside the residence. The victim's identity has not been released. The cause of the fire remains under investigation. This week marks 1 year since the political assassination of late Speaker Emerita Melissa Hortman, her husband Mark, and their dog Gilbert. Governor Tim Walz was asked how he will remember the Hortmans.
23: Thinking of Colin and Sophie and the family, because it's gonna open a lot of wounds for all these people, colleagues that are here that would have things to say too. There will be, I'm sure, some official things, but I think for many of us, it'll be a day to stop and pause, a day to mourn.
22: The one-year mark is coming this Sunday, June 14th. Senator John Hoffman and his family were also attacked but survived. Political analysts say Amy Klobuchar has been winning U.S. Senate races by the biggest margins since the heyday of Hubert Humphrey, and Walter Mondale. St. Olaf College professor Dan Hoffrenning says Klobuchar could face House Speaker Lisa Damoth in a matchup for governor.
24: Now, if she runs this fall against DeMuth, it's going to probably be the strongest opponent she's faced in a while, and it'll be interesting to see how that race shakes out.
22: And Minnesota drivers are getting a preview of a redesigned 511 travel information system. Here's MNN's Tasha Radel.
0: The Minnesota Department of Transportation is testing a new version of the 511 website and mobile app to make traffic cameras, crash reports, road closures, construction projects, and weather alerts easier to find and navigate. MnDOT is encouraging users to try the pilot version and provide feedback through an online survey. The agency says the updated system is designed to improve the user experience and could be fully launched later this year. Tasha Radel, MNN.
22: And Minnesota's wildlife becomes a little more active during the summer months. It's important for Minnesotans to coexist peacefully with them. DNR wildlife damage specialist Brandon Kaiser says it's up to Minnesotans to reduce human and wildlife conflict.
1: Taking steps to mitigate wildlife conflict can help alleviate stress. It can increase safety. Sometimes it's a financial benefit. Sometimes it's a loss to your crops or physical damage to your property, especially in commercial agriculture.
22: And a long vacant prison in western Minnesota appears closer to reopening. The Department of Homeland Security has released contracting documents seeking a 1,600-bed detention facility to support ICE operations. While the proposal does not specifically identify the former Prairie Correctional Facility in Appleton, the facility's size matches the prison, which has been closed since 2010. Recent activity at the site, including facility upgrades and ICE inspection and job postings by owner CoreCivic, has fueled speculation that the prison could resume operations. Minnesota Twins invited staff, teachers, and students from Annunciation Church and school to Target Field on Sunday for a special announcement during pregame festivities. The Twins and the Minnesota Twins Community Fund say they will fully pay for renovations to the Wiffle Ball Field at Annunciation. That field has served as a special recreation and community place for decades. The field will receive upgrades designed by HGA and will be constructed by Mortensen with on-site support from the Twins grounds crew, and work will begin this summer. A rare and uniquely scented plant that arrived at Como Zoo Park and Conservatory in 2019 fully bloomed on Sunday. Horace the Corpse Flower is open, fragrant, and putting on quite a show. Horticulturalist Jennifer Love explains the native Indonesian corpse flower's scent will last a few days, being strongest overnight and reminiscent of something rotting.
2: It is a terrible smell, honestly, been compared to hot, stinky garbage, but the plant has a strategy of trying to attract pollinators that would also be attracted to a dead animal.
22: There are fewer than 1,000 corpse flowers in the wild, reaching record-setting heights of up to 15 feet. Horace first bloomed in 2024. I'm Jackson, and there's your news.
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11: 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And it's time to take a look at the community announcements for today, June 8th. At the Encore Center, starting at 9 this morning, continuing to 3 this afternoon, billiards. And 9:05 a.m., of course, Shelley from Encore appeared on open line. Then at 10 a.m. to 12 noon, beginning Bridge A, and also 10 to 12 noon, 5 Crowns. And 12:30 to 3 p.m. Samba A, and then 10:30 to 11:30 marketing meeting. 12:30 to 4 p.m. Men's Bridge, and 1 to 3 p.m. Bingo. 3:30 to 4:30, Tops number 36. And then this evening from 5 to 6:30 p.m., Katie's Swing Band. That's all going on at the Encore Center at 414 Hawthorne, right here in Alexandria. 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Free summertime meals can be had for kids 18 and under at Woodland Elementary Cafeteria at 1410 South McKay Avenue in Alexandria. It continues now through August 18th. They're open Monday to Friday. They are closed a couple different times here. One closure is June 19th. That's a Friday, and also Friday, July 3rd. But otherwise, breakfast is served from 7:30 to 9 a.m. Lunch is served from 11 till 1. Adults can also eat breakfast for $3.85. 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Okay, and the next one is the following week on the 15th. 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Fall Afresh is a Music in the Park and Food Fellowship event. Tonight is the first of three of those events. June 8th, from 5:30 to 6:30, they'll be serving food. This is all at City Park in Alexandria. And then after the food at 6 p.m. to 7 p.m., there's music. They'll graciously accept a free will offering. And for more information, you can contact Common Ground Coffee House here in Alex. So that's music provided, by the way, by local musicians, and it's a great event. So head on out to City Park this evening. There's a Medicare workshop. Next one is June 10th, it looks like, and at 3 p.m. at Encore. So you can register for the workshop at 762-2087. Also a foot clinic on Wednesday, June 10th at the Encore. 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Well, that's a look at the events scheduled today in the community calendar. 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The time is 10:16. We'll be back with the funeral announcements right after this.
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11: It's 10:17 on KXRA Alexandria. Here are the funeral announcements. Matthew Matt Van Watermeulen, age 43, of Alexandria, died on Sunday, May 31st. A funeral service will be held at 11 a.m. on Saturday, June 13th, at Eagle Lake Church in Battle Lake. The visitation will be held on Friday, June 12th, from 4 to 7 p.m. at the Anderson Funeral Home, with a time of sharing at 4 p.m. A visitation will continue 1 hour prior to the service at the church on Saturday. Arrangements are with Anderson Funeral Home for Matt Van Watermeulen, age 43, of Alexandria. Anthony Tony Michaela, age 68, of Cantonment, Florida, formerly of Alexandria, died on January 6th. Tony was the brother of Cindy Yell of Alexandria. A funeral service will be held at 1 p.m. on Saturday, June 13th, at Oscar Lake Lutheran Church in rural Farwell. Military honors will be accorded. The visitation will be 1 hour prior to the service. Arrangements with the family for Tony Michaela, age 68, of Cantonment, Florida, formerly of Alexandria. And those are the funeral announcements for this day. And the time is 10:18, 10:19 to be exact here, as the clock keeps ticking away. And as I look at our temp, it hasn't really changed much. We're at 65 degrees. Mainly cloudy skies with wind out of the south-southeast at 9, and humidity is right up there at 99%. I think more moisture is on the way for this afternoon and possibly into this evening. It's time now for M&N Sports.
8: This is M&N Sports. I'm Mike Grimm. After trailing all day yesterday at Target Field, the Twins teased fans with a ninth-inning rally before falling just short. Kansas City beat Minnesota 6-5. Trailing 6-1 to start the ninth, Josh Bell cracked a three-run homer to make it 6-4. The Twins rally continued. They cut it to 6-5. Then Brooks Lee flied out to deep left field to the warning track just a few feet short of a homer. That ended the game. Twins manager Derek Shelton:
9: we continue to have good at-bats. I mean, that's a situation, again, that you could just, you know, I don't want to say give away at-bats, but it was a situation where our guys continue to go. Josh hits the homer. And sometimes when you have that situation, the homer kills the rally, you know, and it's like, okay, then, but no, we didn't. We continued to go. I mean, pinch hits by guys that did a good job. So, I mean, overall, proud of the group because they continue to grind. We just, you know, we got to figure out some things in the middle of the game.
8: KC scored four times in the fifth inning. Twins lefty Connor Prelip took the loss. Minnesota's off tonight. They'll start a three-game series at Detroit tomorrow night. The AAA Saints won again. They blanked Indianapolis in St. Paul yesterday 3-0. The Saints took 5 of 6 from the Indians this past week. The first-place Minnesota Lynx beat Seattle on Saturday in Minneapolis 88-68. Natasha Howard scored 27 points in the victory, and head coach Cheryl Reeves says,
10: Tashi was really good, you know, in the paint, and it was something that we really talked with her about because they do bring a crowd and they are long. They have, you know, multiple shot blockers on the team. And so I think timing of receiving a pass was really good, where you had maybe a defender that was occupied doing something else first.
8: Minnesota will host second place Dallas tomorrow night at the Target Center. That means Paige Beckers will be in town. The Timberwolves unveiled new uniforms and a slightly altered team logo at an event at the Target Center yesterday. The new look freshens the old school Timberwolves look. And the Vikings start a 3-day mandatory minicamp tomorrow in Eagan. 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
20: Misunderstanding drives a lot of marital conflict. And that's why the more couples understand why their spouse thinks and acts the way they do, the easier it is to find areas of agreement. One way to resolve conflict better is something counselors Mylan and Kay Yurkovich call the comfort circle. Each of four spots on that comfort circle moves you closer to intimacy and conflict resolution. The first is to seek awareness. Does your spouse feel anxious, misunderstood? Ask questions and listen closely to how your spouse answers. The second spot on the circle is to engage. 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The third spot is to explore. Encourage your spouse to tell you more, to understand what they're going through. 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And the final spot on the circle is to resolve. 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She might need to be held and comforted. He might need time alone to collect his thoughts. 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When that happens, the frequency of your conflict will decrease and you'll resolve conflicts more easily. So, the next time you and your spouse are having conflict, seek awareness, engage, explore, and resolve. For Focus on the Family, I'm Jim Daly.
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34: This is weatherology. I'm meteorologist Jennifer Wojcicki with your Alexandria Lakes area forecast. We'll see a few scattered showers and thunderstorms here for today with cloudy skies and a high into the mid-80s. Tonight, a chance for some showers and storms, cloudy, a low near 65. Tuesday, a slight chance for rain, showers, and storms. Blend of clouds and sunshine develops, high of 89 degrees. Wednesday, another chance for showers and storms with a high of 86. For KXRA, I'm meteorologist Jennifer Wojcicki.
11: Thank you, Jennifer. Currently 65 degrees here in Alexandria Lakes area. Wind out of the south at 10, humidity 99%, and barometric pressure not providing us here today for some reason. But, hey, we'll go with that. InfoTrack follows these messages.
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34: 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I'm meteorologist Jennifer Wojcicki with your Alexandria Lakes area forecast.
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11: 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We know how to do that. I found it. That's all right, Jackson. I got it here. And we'll play it right now. Here we go.
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9: Are you hooked on certain foods? Millions of Americans are. An expert says processed foods are a major source of salt, sugar, and fat.
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9: Millions of Americans are hooked on certain foods, especially processed foods. If you're trying to reduce your salt, sugar, or fat intake, InfoTrack's Roy Mackey has an interview you'll want to hear. Roy?
1: Thank you, Chris. We're talking with Michael Moss. He's a reporter for the New York Times and the author of a book called Salt, Sugar, Fat, How the Food Giants Hooked Us. Michael, welcome to InfoTrack.
10: Thank you so much for having me.
1: Your book focuses on the contents of much of the processed food in America's supermarkets. And I think most people would think that the contents are what they are because they taste good, but you disagree.
10: Yeah, in some ways it was sort of obvious. I mean, I like to call these the foods we hate to love, and we've always known that eating too much of them can make us overweight or otherwise ill. But what we now know is that the largest of the food companies making these products have been acutely aware of the links between their products and obesity and diabetes and high blood pressure and on, even as they've continued adding heaps of salt, sugar, fat to their products.
1: Do you view the processed food industry as some sort of a bunch of conspiratorial companies that are messing with our nutrition?
10: Absolutely not. I do not see them as this evil empire that was sort of intent on making us obese or otherwise ill. And you also can't blame any individual one of their products for the obesity crisis, whether it's soda or one of my favorites, potato chips. The problem lies in their collective zeal to do what companies do, which is make more money by selling more product. And it also lies in their dependence on large amounts of salt, sugar, fat to make their products convenient, long-lasting on the shelf, low-priced, lower priced than fruits and vegetables, and utterly irresistibly tasty, which again, after all, they're trying to make products that will sell.
1: How much salt and sugar and fat does the average American eat each year now?
10: It's a lot more than we should be. As much as 22 teaspoons of salt a day, almost twice as much sodium as we should be getting. And the fat is measured a little trickier, but on an average, we should be getting only 7% of our calories with saturated fat, and we're on average up about 11 or as high as 12%. So way over the recommended limits for good health.
1: Is there any individual culprit for some of those statistics? For example, breakfast cereal or something else?
10: Well, it turns out for fat and saturated fat, which is the fat that's linked to heart disease when you get too much of it, the number one source of that now is cheese, followed by red meat. I was really surprised by that. Our cheese consumption has tripled in this country in the last 30, 40 years. And one of the reasons is that the government has been working with the dairy industry to get us to eat more cheese, not just as a snack and as toasted cheese sandwiches, but as an additive in processed foods, because it's so alluring. The industry calls it the mouthfeel of cheese that really jacks up the cravings for food that you can get.
1: Now, that takes me to my next question. One of the things you refer to in the book is something you call the weaponization of food. Tell us what you mean by that, because that's an interesting term.
10: I was really surprised by salt, especially. I used to think salt was a rock dug out of the ground, chopped up, sprinkle it on food. But salt comes in 40 or more different shapes and sizes and additives, each of them kind of perfectly designed for a specific processed food. So all the way from very finely powdered salts that blend easily into canned soups, which can be so salty, to one of my favorites, a kosher-type salt that's in the shape of a pyramid, hollowed out on the inside, so it has maximum contact with the saliva and can provide more of what the industry calls the flavor burst. And I talk about weaponization more in terms of the companies using these ingredients and fighting each other for space on the grocery shelf. But they're also fighting for something they call stomach share, which is a larger part of our stomach vis-a-vis other products.
1: You mentioned soup. That's kind of an interesting topic because I can't really think of anything else on the shelf that seems to have as high of a sodium content as soup.
10: I was really stunned in my research that when I get to the salt section, how dependent, more dependent the industry is on salt than we are as consumers. Campbell's Soup is a lovely company in many, many ways, and they've been trying for years to get the salt content down from their soups. And in some cases, they've managed to have some success. In other cases, not. One recent attempt, they brought salt down in a small line of healthier-for-you soups, and Wall Street, which is a big factor in that, basically just hiccuped, and they put the salt back in for fear of turning Wall Street off. You have to remember, these companies are as beholden to their shareholders as they are to consumers.
1: So Wall Street thought that the lower sodium soup was not going to sell.
10: Not going to sell as well, yes, and urged the company to put it back in.
1: Can you talk for just a moment about how we should be reading the

0: fat, when in fact the fine print will show and reveal that it has as much sugar as ice cream in it.
1: Our guest on InfoTrack is Michael Moss. He's a reporter for the New York Times and has written a book called Salt, Sugar, Fat, How the Food Giants Hooked Us. Michael, you're right about how a company goes about introducing a new product. Could you just give us a quick summary of how that works? Because it probably doesn't work the way most people think.
0: No, I mean, a lot of research and science and high math goes into it. I spent time with a legend in the industry named Howard Moskowitz, who was trained in high math and then in experimental psychology at Harvard. And he walked me through his recent creation of a new soda for Dr. Pepper. And to arrive at a product that was guaranteed to be a hit for the company, he started with 61 different formulations of sweetness, each one slightly different than the other, subjected those to 3,000 consumer taste tests around the country, took the data, threw it in his computer, and came up with the optimum amount of sweetness that would send us over the moon. The term that he helped coin for this many years ago internally in the industry is called the bliss point.
1: Michael, just as a closing thought, could you just give us two or three tips for people who are walking into a supermarket, what they should be aware of?
0: You bet. Industry is doing everything they can to get you to make a spontaneous decision, so make a list and stick to it. Work the outer aisles. That's where the fresh fruits and vegetables are. Everyone says we should be eating more of those. And when you get to the center part of the store, beware of the aisle at eye level. They've done studies that show that's where our eyes go. So the products most loaded in salt, sugar, fat are there. So you need to look high, look low for the healthier products.
1: Michael Moss, the author of the book Salt, Sugar, Fat, How the Food Giants Hooked Us. Michael, do you have a website?
0: I do. It's michaelmossbooks.com.
1: Well, thank you very much for spending some time with us.
0: Thank you.
1: And for InfoTrack, I'm Roy Mackey.
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0: 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Once again, here's Chris Whitting.
1: Americans are hooked on social media. People of all ages are connecting to share what's happening and to stay in touch. But what about using social media to find a job? Our next guest says you need to do it right, and she has some tips for job hunters. Let's welcome Deborah Donston Miller to InfoTrack. How are you?
2: I'm doing well, thank you.
1: Before we get into your tips,

0: In terms of social media, what websites, what services are we really talking about here? Facebook is a major player, right?
1: Yes, absolutely. Facebook is a major player. It certainly has a huge user base. But many people, when they're searching for jobs, will focus on sites like LinkedIn, which are more professionally oriented. And they're really built for connecting with people for things like job searches.
0: How about Twitter? Is that used in this area at all?
1: Yes, mainly because you're making connections, you're putting the word out that you're actually looking for a job, and Twitter is a good place to sort of broadcast those kinds of things.
0: Well, let's get into some of the things that people should do and really try to work on if they're looking for a job using social media. What would be the first thing you'd suggest?
1: Well, I think the first thing I would suggest is that people are open to using social media. And I say that because I write about social media all the time. And I'll often hear from people that they don't use social media, they don't go on Facebook, they don't go on Twitter because they feel that it's a waste of time or that they just don't have anything to say. But what I would argue is that social media is really becoming like an online resume, and to not use it is really putting yourself at a disadvantage. So I would say that's the first thing, is that you really need to be open to using it, even if you prefer not to use it on a day-to-day basis.
0: People can pretty much lock down their social media these days, though. Is that something you suggest if you're in the job market? For example, in Facebook, you can have all sorts of privacy settings, and you can set those quite high, I believe.
1: Yes, you can. The nice thing about pretty much all social media platforms these days is that you can decide what people can and cannot see. So I think really it's a matter of deciding on what platform you want people to get information about you on a professional basis. So you may decide to open up Facebook or your Facebook profile to a certain extent so that people can see information about you. But really, I think it's more about targeting platforms like LinkedIn, which are really made for searching for jobs and networking with colleagues in your industry. So that's really the place that you want to make sure that your information is updated and that it's really complete, so that if anyone is looking for someone who has the qualities that you have or the skills that you have, they'll be able to find you. And if you're looking for a job, you'll be able to reach out to others and point them to your presence.
0: How do you sell yourself on social media without being blatant about it?
1: That is a difficult balance sometimes. You want to make sure that you're not coming across as arrogant or that you're just telling people about every single thing that you do every day. You have to be judicious in your content. But if you have, say, written a paper or a report that really shows that you're insightful about a certain topic or that you're a real thought leader in your industry, you should definitely put it out there. What will happen is that people will come to perceive you as a thought leader. And when people are looking at your profile, when you've applied for a job, they'll see that content and they'll see what you've done. And that's really important.
0: A good idea, I guess, might be to create a video or a PowerPoint or some type of a little presentation and post it in your area of expertise, because that is going to look very good for you, right?
1: Yeah, content is huge these days. Even aside from the job search, everyone's hungry for content that will help them do their jobs better or make their lives easier. And it's something that you can really use to help you strike that balance between being arrogant and really selling yourself or branding yourself in a good way. So if you could update your presence, you know, say every day or every other day, or, you know, come up with something that's a little more comprehensive, like a report or a video, then absolutely that really says a lot about your expertise and your abilities.
0: In terms of what might already be out there on the internet, photographs of you or jokes or things that might not be appropriate for a company to see, what do you suggest about that? Is there a way to get rid of that stuff?
1: Yes. To a certain extent, there is a way that you can get rid of that stuff. So one of the things that I recommend is that people basically scrub their data clean. And by that, I mean, look at all of the social networks where you have presence. So look at your Facebook presence, your Twitter presence, your LinkedIn presence, and see what you've posted. And think about it in terms of a prospective employer looking at your profile. Do you want that person to see pictures of you at, you know, some big keg party in college? Probably not. So you want to make sure that those things either aren't available at all or that they're behind the privacy settings that we talked about earlier. It's really important that you put across a professional presence, and that can be difficult too when people are friends with so many different kinds of people on Facebook. Typically, people will be connected with friends, with family members, with colleagues. So what you say to a friend, of course, will be different than what you say to a colleague. So it's important to sort of keep things neutral at the very least, especially when you're on the job search. You just want to make sure that if anyone looks at your profile, they won't be surprised or offended by anything they see. And I sort of go back to that old email maxim: don't put anything out on email that you wouldn't want your mother or your boss to see. And I think that that's the kind of philosophy people should have with social networks, that you just want to make sure that you won't be embarrassed by anything that's up there, or that anything that's up there won't get in the way of you making progress in, for example, a job search.
0: In terms of an employer looking at an employee in this day and age, I would think one of the first things they might do is just put their name into a search engine, such as Google, right, to see what comes up. Is there anything that someone can do to make those results better with a search engine?
1: Yes, there is. In all of the content that we talked about, or even in the updates that you make to your social media presence, think about keywords that are important in your industry. Say, for example, you're in healthcare. You might use HIPAA or something like that in your profile. And that will help make your profile more relevant to the people who are looking for candidates for a certain position.
0: We're talking with Deborah Donston Miller, and we're talking about social strategies for job hunters. Deb, what if someone listening is an older person and they're not comfortable with social media, or they've never used it? What would you suggest? They should just jump in?
1: I would suggest that first they do some reading about it. If you don't know anything about social media, one of the first things that you want to get educated about is privacy and security. You want to make sure that you know what kinds of controls you should put in place to keep your information safe and to make sure that you're not the target of any kind of phishing scam or anything like that. And there are lots of great tutorials out there and lots of great guides to the use of social media. I would highly recommend that people just do a little bit of reading, but then, yeah, jump in, and you'll be surprised how quickly you develop contacts and you start making connections with people that you never would have dreamed of.
0: Well, that's all good advice for Americans who are hooked on social media and those who haven't even tried it yet. If you're looking for a job, it's definitely something to get into and use social media to help you find that job. Deborah Donston Miller of Information Week, we want to thank you for joining us. Learn more at informationweek.com. Thanks so much.
1: Thank you. It was a pleasure.
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0: Pretty much every consumer expert advises people to avoid payday loans. At least 15 states have banned them entirely. But how do these loans affect our nation's economy? With a look, once again, here's InfoTrack's Roy Mackey. Roy?
6: Thanks, Chris. Our guest is Tim Lorenz, Program Manager of the Insight Center for Community Economic Development based in Oakland, California, which focuses on policies to improve economic conditions in lower-income communities. Tim, you recently conducted a study of payday loans and their net impact on the U.S. economy. To just kind of set the stage, maybe you can give us a quick general explanation of payday loans and just how they work.
7: It's basically a short-term loan tied to the borrower's next paycheck. About two-thirds of the states, I believe it's 32, allow payday lending. So in those states, it varies. It's typical. It might be $300 or $400 is a typical amount. And then they have interest rates, which they sometimes call a fee. Usually it's paid up front. Here in California, just to give an example, you can borrow $255, and then the fee is $45 over a two-week period. That comes out to an interest rate of almost 500%.
6: Wow.
7: So that's the basic idea of a payday loan.
6: And how popular are these loans, Tim?
7: There's different studies that have come out, but about 10% of the U.S. population has been a customer, or in any given year is a customer of a payday lending establishment. We think that they have actually peaked somewhat and that it's actually going down in terms of the total amount. Most of that is due to regulation, although some of it may be less demand.
6: Your study took a look at the net impact of payday lending in terms of value added to the national economy and jobs. Tell us what you found.
7: We were looking at both sides of the equation. So in other words, we're looking at what is added to the economy by the payday lending industry, and on the other hand, what is taken out of the economy when households pay the money for the high rate of the fee, and what those households no longer can do because they don't have that money. So we use a program that analyzes these different scenarios and crunches numbers for us, and then it comes out with what the two different scenarios are. So the side of the payday industry, that for each dollar of interest that a household will pay or a borrower will pay, for each dollar, $1.70 circulates in the economy, including the original dollar. So a total of $1.70 that's in the economy, and employees getting paid through taxes paid through the spending that the payday lending establishment does and so on. And then on the other hand, for that same dollar, when what the household economy no longer can do, that dollar actually then multiplies through, and it's a loss of $1.94. And that's because more of that dollar circulates in the economy when it's in the hands of a household than when it's in the hands of a payday lending industry. There's less circulation when it's going through the industry than when it's going through a household. And so the net impact is a loss for each dollar of interest of 24 cents, so almost a quarter of the interest that the borrower pays is lost to the economy with each payday loan.
6: Just so we can try to understand this and be sure I understand it, let's say it costs $5 more to fill up our gas tanks this week. How does that $5 that went poof any different than the $5 someone spends at a payday loan place in terms of national economic impact?
7: That $5, whether the household is paying extra gas or $5 paying interest on a payday loan, it's the same loss to the economy.
6: Tim, what do you recommend for consumers in lieu of using a payday loan service?
7: The most traditional, I think what people did before payday loans was borrowing from friends or family. Credit cards, even though there's some danger with having too much credit card debt and the fees associated with that, it's still a better product for the consumer than what a payday loan is. And then there's an increasing number of credit unions that are developing short-term loan products. And so I would say, if either of those first two options are not so good for a person, to check in with their local credit union to see if they have any type of a short-term loan product.
6: Tim Lorenz, Program Manager for the Insight Center for Community Economic Development. Tim, is there a website where folks can learn more?
7: Our report is up on our website, insightcced.org.
6: Well, thank you very much for joining us on InfoTrack.
7: All right, thank you.
6: And for InfoTrack, I'm Roy.
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9: News this hour at Town Hall. I'm Bob Agnew in Washington. President Trump has announced that Iran has agreed to stop firing missiles at Israel. He writes on Truth Social that, quote, both sides, Israel and Iran, are looking to do an immediate ceasefire. A House Oversight Committee reports the administration of Minnesota Governor Tim Walz ignored the warning signs, even as billions of U.S. tax dollars vanished in fraud schemes.
10: A Republican-led congressional oversight report alleges that senior Minnesota officials, including Democrat Governor Tim Walz, failed for years to act on warnings about fraud in the state's social services programs, allowing hundreds of millions of dollars in confirmed or alleged losses and placing billions more at risk. The Walz administration had the power to stop fraudulent payments to high-risk entities receiving federal nutrition and Medicaid funds, but the state repeatedly failed to act after officials raised concerns, according to a 205-page final staff report released by the House Oversight Committee on Monday. Bernie Bennett in Washington.
9: Federal prosecutors say the centerpiece of the case is a nonprofit called Feeding Our Future. It allegedly oversaw a network of fake meal distribution sites and fraudulent reimbursement claims totaling hundreds of millions of dollars. Dozens of individuals have now been charged, and court records show a significant share of those defendants are Somali American. A detailed security plan in place as President Trump is scheduled to attend Game 3 of the NBA Finals tonight at Madison Square Garden in New York.
11: I think New Yorkers are used to presidents coming to town, and they understand that that generally means lockdowns of areas, and that's what you're going to see.
12: New York City Police Commissioner Jessica Tisch alerting the public that due to the president's visit, there will be no outdoor watch parties outside Madison Square Garden as a security precaution. But not to worry, the outdoor fun returns Wednesday night.
11: We are looking forward to bringing back watch parties for Game 4.
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9: Here's Rich Thomason now with a midday Wall Street Business Report.
15: Wall Street pointed toward early gains, and oil prices briefly rose more than $4 as fighting between Israel and Iran escalated. Oil prices settled back after Iran's military said it would stop offensive operations. Brent crude, the international standard, was up $1.12 to $94.21 a barrel this morning after being up $4.60 a barrel overnight. Chipmaker Micron jumped 7.2%, while Supermicro Computer, which makes servers and other data storage products, rose 6.3%. Apple is expected to unveil new artificial intelligence features at its annual developers conference starting today. It's the last worldwide developers conference featuring CEO Tim Cook before he turns over the reins to John Ternus in September. For the Wall Street Business Report, I'm Rich Thomason.
9: You'll find breaking news and analysis at townhall.com. Iran's soccer team has arrived in Mexico to prep for World Cup competition.
16: The Iranian soccer team is in Mexico training for the World Cup. They had to move their training base from Tucson, Arizona to Tijuana along the border because of problems with processing visas during the Iran war. Iran defender Ehsan Hajsafi says in a video from FIFA that the team is finally happy to have arrived, but he criticizes soccer's governing body for some members of the team's entourage still lacking U.S. visas. Hajsafi asks FIFA why it took so long to issue the team visas and that they were issued only to players and a few members of the coaching staff. The team has matches in Los Angeles and Seattle later this month. I'm Donna Warder.
9: More than 5 million fans are expected to attend the 104 matches of the 48-team World Cup competition hosted this year at venues across the U.S., Mexico, and Canada. More on these stories at townhall.com.
17: This is Weatherology. I'm meteorologist Jennifer Wojcicki with your Alexandria Lakes area forecast. We'll see a few scattered showers and thunderstorms at times this afternoon with cloudy skies and a high into the mid-80s. Tonight, a chance for some showers and storms, cloudy, a low near 65. Tuesday, a slight chance for rain showers and storms, blend of clouds and sunshine develops, high of 89 degrees. Wednesday, another chance for showers and storms with a high of 86. For KXRA, I'm meteorologist Jennifer Wojcicki.
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31: In the news, one person is dead following a house fire in rural Grant County early Sunday morning. The Grant County Sheriff's Office says the fire was reported just after 1 a.m. in Land Township, southeast of Elbow Lake. A Traverse County deputy first spotted the blaze and alerted responders. When firefighters arrived, a home and several nearby structures were fully engulfed. One person was found dead inside the residence. The victim's identity has not been released. The cause of the fire remains under investigation. This week marks 1 year since the political assassination of late Speaker Emerita Melissa Hortman, her husband Mark, and their dog Gilbert. Governor Tim Walz was asked how he will remember the Hortmans.
32: Thinking of Colin and Sophie and the family, because it's gonna open a lot of wounds for all these people, colleagues that are here that would have things to say too. There will be, I'm sure, some official things, but I think for many of us, it'll be a day to stop and pause, a day to mourn.
31: The one-year mark is coming this Sunday, June 14th. Senator John Hoffman and his family were also attacked but survived. Political analysts say Amy Klobuchar has been winning U.S. Senate races by the biggest margins since the heyday of Hubert Humphrey, and Walter Mondale. St. Olaf College professor Dan Hoffrenning says Klobuchar could face House Speaker Lisa Damuth in a matchup for governor.
0: Now, if she runs this fall against DeMuth, it's going to probably be the strongest opponent she's faced in a while, and it'll be interesting to see how that race shakes out.
31: And Minnesota drivers are getting a preview of a redesigned 511 travel information system. Here's MNN's Tasha Radel.
3: The Minnesota Department of Transportation is testing a new version of the 511 website and mobile app to make traffic cameras, crash reports, road closures, construction projects, and weather alerts easier to find and navigate. MnDOT is encouraging users to try the pilot version and provide feedback through an online survey. The agency says the updated system is designed to improve the user experience and could be fully launched later this year. Tasha Radel, MNN.
31: And Minnesota's wildlife becomes a little more active during the summer months. It's important for Minnesotans to coexist peacefully with them. DNR wildlife damage specialist Brandon Kaiser says it's up to Minnesotans to reduce human and wildlife conflict.
4: Taking steps to mitigate wildlife conflict can help alleviate stress. It can increase safety. Sometimes it's a financial benefit. Sometimes it's a loss to your crops or physical damage to your property, especially in commercial agriculture.
31: And a long vacant prison in western Minnesota appears closer to reopening. The Department of Homeland Security has released contracting documents seeking a 1,600-bed detention facility to support ICE operations. While the proposal does not specifically identify the former Prairie Correctional Facility in Appleton, the facility's size matches the prison, which has been closed since 2010. Recent activity at the site, including facility upgrades and ICE inspection and job postings by owner CoreCivic, has fueled speculation that the prison could resume operations. Minnesota Twins invited staff, teachers, and students from Annunciation Church and school to Target Field on Sunday for a special announcement during pregame festivities. The Twins and the Minnesota Twins Community Fund say they will fully pay for renovations to the Wiffle Ball Field at Annunciation. That field has served as a special recreation and community place for decades. The field will receive upgrades designed by HGA and will be constructed by Mortensen with on-site support from the Twins grounds crew, and work will begin this summer. A rare and uniquely scented plant that arrived at Como Zoo Park and Conservatory in 2019 fully bloomed on Sunday. Horace the Corpse Flower is open, fragrant, and putting on quite a show. Horticulturalist Jennifer Love explains the native Indonesian corpse flower's scent will last a few days, being strongest overnight and reminiscent of something rotting.
5: It is a terrible smell, honestly, been compared to hot, stinky garbage, but the plant has a strategy of trying to attract pollinators that would also be attracted to a dead animal.
31: There are fewer than 1,000 corpse flowers in the wild, reaching record-setting heights of up to 15 feet. Horace first bloomed in 2024. I'm Jackson, and there's your news.
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0: 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Our guest all this week kicking things off. Hey, we have Justin Tennis with us. Hi, Justin.
1: Hey, Mark. How goes it?
0: Hey, it's going well. Well, what are some things? We're going to look at small business, but what are some of the things someone needs to consider as an owner of a small business?
1: Yeah, the first thing I always like to tell my clients when they're looking to starting their own business is it is what I like to call scary fun. There's a lot of moving parts to it, and you become your own boss. And some folks, it's not meant to be, and some absolutely love it. But the first thing that you should consider when you're thinking about doing or opening a small business is just make sure you're up on the current tax codes. And that's very important just because you want to structure your business in the proper manner to fit your needs and the goals of what your business is looking like. There's different types of ownerships out there. And the simplest one is just a sole proprietorship. We'll just take myself, for instance. I'm a one-man ship, and I run my practice as one. We all work as teams, but that's how it works at Ameriprise. And so it's just like a grocery store, we'll say. They might have multiple owners in there, and all of a sudden one owner deceases, and does the remaining owners, do they have the option to buy the business out at a discount? There's all different moving parts when you're thinking about structuring the business. And a very common one out there is the LLC, everybody's heard of, and that is just a limited liability corporation, and that's providing a little bit of coverage for yourself, meaning that if something bad happens, that not all of your assets will be up for grabs, per se, in a lawsuit. At least you have some coverage and you separate yourself from the business.
0: Yeah, no, interesting. Okay, so what benefits you would like to offer employees to? How does that play into this?
1: Yeah, a benefit package is more of an incentive to retain employees and attract new employees coming in. You can offer different retirement packages for them that have you might set up a 401k with a match for them, or a simple IRA or a SEP IRA. And we'll dive into more depth of these plans tomorrow. They all have a different place for them. The most common one that is offered out there to employees is the 401k plan. It's very easy to set up, but it does have a little bit more cost to run the plan. And the simplest for a small business owner would simply be what is called a simple IRA plan. And that is just you can give your employees a 3% match, or if the employees say, you know, I don't want to put any of my paycheck in it, then the employer is obligated to give you 2% of your salary each year.
0: Okay. So, two, what protection should an owner have in place for themselves, too? I know is another important thing that a small business owner has to think about.
1: Yeah. Once again, I'll use myself. I always practice and preach that you need to have a succession plan in place. And that is, heaven forbid, I'm driving home today and I'm not here tomorrow. At least I have a plan in place that my practice will go somewhere or my business will go somewhere to make sure my clientele base is still being served as they should. And it just simplifies life. It helps the spouse in this situation, knowing that everything is in place with the business, just to keep the family moving and grooving.
0: Right.
1: You want to have life insurance, and that's you take out a nice term policy. Say you have $500,000 in debt, maybe you want to take out an insurance policy for $500,000 or $1 million, say. And that is just simply just to cover your debt and have the spouse and the family clear of the debt if something happens, like I say.
0: Mm-hmm.
1: I strongly encourage you guys to visit with an attorney at this point just to make sure that the plan is in place and is in line with your wishes.
0: Yeah, boy, a lot of ground we've covered here as we look at small business. Again, day one, what are we going to look at tomorrow?
1: Yeah, tomorrow we're just going to continue plugging away at diving more in depth into the retirement plans and just the structure of a small business.
0: Yeah, you don't want to miss out on that. And if people have questions on this topic or others, they want to make sure they're doing the right thing. Justin, how can they get in touch with you?
1: Yeah, I always tell my clients you can stop in at 817 Broadway Street in Alexandria, Minnesota, or you simply can pick up the phone and call 320-762-8141.
0: All right. Look forward to the rest of the week and, again, over the next couple of weeks, learning a lot from you. So thanks, Justin.
1: Sounds good. Take care, Mark.
0: Yeah, you too. Justin Tennis there. By the way, if you have questions or comments, we invite you to email to the folks at LeightonBroadcasting.com, or you can call Ameriprise in Alexandria, 762-8141. We'll address your questions right here on the air. 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And remember, who's looking at your big picture?
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13: This is MNN Sports. I'm Mike Grimm. After trailing all day yesterday at Target Field, the Twins tease fans with a ninth-inning rally before falling just short. Kansas City beat Minnesota 6-5. Trailing 6-1 to start the ninth, Josh Bell cracked a three-run homer to make it 6-4. The Twins' rally continued. They cut it to 6-5. Then Brooks Lee flied out to deep left field to the warning track just a few feet short of a homer. That ended the game. Twins manager Derek Shelton.
14: We continue to have good at-bats. I mean, that's a situation, again, that you could just,
11: I don't want to say giveaway bats, but it was a situation where our guys continued to go, Josh hits the homer. And sometimes when you have that situation, the homer kills the rally, you know, and it's like, okay, then, but no, we didn't. We continued to go. I mean, pinch hits by guys that did a good job. So, I mean, overall, proud of the group because they continued to grind. We just, you know, we got to figure out some things in the middle of the game.
13: KC scored four times in the fifth inning. Twins lefty Connor Prelip took the loss. Minnesota's off tonight. They'll start a three-game series at Detroit tomorrow night. The AAA Saints won again. They blanked Indianapolis in St. Paul yesterday 3-0. The Saints took 5 of 6 from the Indians this past week. The first-place Minnesota Lynx beat Seattle on Saturday in Minneapolis 88-68. Natasha Howard scored 27 points in the victory, and head coach Cheryl Reeves says,
14: Tashi was really good, you know, in the paint, and it was something that we really talked with her about because they do bring a crowd and they are long. They have, you know, multiple shot blockers on the team. And so I think timing of receiving a pass was really good where you had maybe a defender that was occupied doing something else first.
13: Minnesota will host second place Dallas tomorrow night at the Target Center. That means Paige Beckers will be in town. The Timberwolves unveiled new uniforms and a slightly altered team logo at an event at the Target Center yesterday. The new look freshens the old school Timberwolves look. And the Vikings start a 3-day mandatory minicamp tomorrow in Eagan. 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
22: It's the Minnesota Sports Prep Update for Monday, June 8th. I'm Ryan Phelps.
23: Another 2-2 coming. Swing and a miss! And for the second straight year, the Rebels are the class of Class A.
22: The sounds of state championship softball on NSPN.TV. Darren Swenson with the call. And Mariah Anderson pitches another gem as United South Central wins back-to-back state championships. 1-0 was the final score over West Lutheran. That one run came in the first inning, also scored by Anderson, the RBI going to Grace Walton. Anderson pitched all 7 innings, striking out 16. She gave up just 1 hit in the outing. So USC takes it all in Class 1A. Bold beat Red Lake Falls for third, and it was Southland over Barnum in consolation.
23: The 0-2, that swung in, hit into right field, right at the right fielder, though. And the celebrations begin as Kelly Mueller makes the catch, and here come the Knights.
22: Kevin Young on the call in the Class 2A championship game as Lake Cristawaka Memorial defeated Visitation 3-2. Lake Cristawaka Memorial scored 2 runs in the bottom of the 6th inning to come from behind and take home the title. Nettie Parsons went 2-for-3 from the plate with 2 runs scored. Jackson County Central took home 3rd over St. Cloud Cathedral, and Caledonia beat Rockford for consolation.
23: That batter is Ella Brennan, who is 0-for-2, and here's a fly ball to short center field. It is caught, and St. Francis is the Class 3A champion.
22: Jeff Papas on the call in the 3A finals on NSPN as St. Francis defeated Byron 6-1. St. Francis, a 5-seed in this tournament. Sydney Borchard pitched all 7 innings, giving up 4 hits and just the 1 run. Haley Oslin went 3-for-4 at the plate with 1 run scored. Sartell took home 3rd in Class 3A over Creighton-Durham Hall,
0: And Mankato East defeated Orono in the consolation final.
1: Ground ball up the middle, handle, dives for the base, touches it, and the Bloomington Jefferson Jaguars, the champions here in 2026, an extra inning, 1-0 thriller.
0: Pat Barrett on the mic for the Class 4A championship game as Bloomington Jefferson wins it 1-0 in 8 innings over number 1 seeded Forest Lake. Clarissa Clifford got the game-winning RBI, scoring Olivia Orther. Farmington took home third place over Park, and it was Edina defeating Stillwater in the consolation final. So that wraps up the state softball championships. We'll talk about track and field on tomorrow's prep update. They finished up on Saturday at St. Michael Albertville High School. Today at TCO Stadium in Eagan, we'll have the state girls flag football championships. Those get started at noon today. And then coming up this week, state tournaments in lacrosse, golf, boys volleyball, and baseball.
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24: You bite into a blueberry or tomato, your taste buds tell you if it's good or better suited for the compost pile. To find out if a fruit or vegetable is worth breeding, scientists sample the crop for taste and smell themselves, going through fields and picking produce individually. And that's a lot of work. Marcio Resende is a sweet corn breeder and geneticist at the University of Florida. He says a computer can learn what attributes make a good piece of fruit. Researchers at the university are studying how computer models can use a range of volatiles to measure fruit.

0: 100 for this tomato variety will be, hypothetically speaking, 85. And then we can generate a ranking for all the varieties and say these are the better tasting ones, these are the not so good ones.
1: His next goal is to use computer learning to find the best sweet corn varieties. 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I'll see you in the country.
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3: This is Weatherology. I'm meteorologist Jennifer Wojcicki with your Alexandria Lakes area forecast. We'll see a few scattered showers and thunderstorms at times this afternoon with cloudy skies and a high into the mid-80s. Tonight, a chance for some showers and storms, cloudy, a low near 65. Tuesday, a slight chance for rain, showers, and storms. Blend of clouds and sunshine develops, high of 89 degrees. Wednesday, another chance for showers and storms with a high of 86. For KXRA, I'm meteorologist Jennifer Wojcicki.
4: Thank you, Jennifer. 66 degrees here in the Alexandria Lakes area with a mix of clouds and sun, I'd say. Wind out of the south at 9. Humidity is right up there at 99%, which is indicative of what's coming, more precip tonight as forecast. Up next, World Travel Minute, and the Boys Chap follows shortly.
5: With today's RM World Travel Minute, I'm Mary Carey. Thanks for tuning in. If you have or you had your heart set on going to Europe this summer, but you haven't booked or you're rethinking any bookings due to high pricing, here are some last-minute words of encouragement, and I've got a tip for you. August is going to be hot, but if you don't mind the heat and if you can travel the last week of August, you're going to see lower posted airfares for that last week, along with reduced room rates in hotels. Most tourists have returned home by then, and local Europeans are also returning home after their August getaways, so expect better rates in coastal hotspots and popular resort towns that are frequented by both Europeans and Americans. The last week of August is one of those odd weeks most people just don't tend to book their travels. It bridges the gap between the height of summer travel and the September travelers looking to get away. And it's just one of those slow weeks that most folks don't book. So again, you may want to check pricing. This is just a little industry travel trade secret for you. And as always, you can find more travel info and maybe a few other travel secrets on our website at rmworldtravel.com.
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0: excellent transition, Mr. Jim Faber, as we get into the boys' chat here on KXRA at about 16 in front of 12 noon. The Crystals, I believe, had a big hit with To Do Run Run. Are we going back? Is it about 1962?
1: Up 1 year.
0: Ooh, 63.
1: That's a pretty good guess, though.
0: Yeah, very good. I'm not as well versed on the 60s era sounds as probably you are, Jim, and Jackson may very well be well versed in the 60s sounds. And I know Rexford Sweetwater is just kind of getting situated here, and I don't know how well versed he is on the sounds of the 60s, but
1: that was a Phil Spector production, of course, and

0: what was unique is that was kind of the introduction of the multi-track recording system, where they would layer, you know, sound on top of each other.
1: Yeah, in essence, it's called the wall of sound.
0: There you go.
1: Okay, very good. Yeah, that's an interesting concept there. You know, I've heard in various music shows and everything like that about the infamous wall of sound.
2: Yeah.
0: And the studio musicians included Glenn Campbell on guitar, Leon Russell on piano, Hal Blaine on drums, and Nino Tempo on sax. On that.
2: And the writing was pretty simple. Yeah, his name was Bill.
1: Now, of course, later on in the 1970s, one Sean Cassidy, actor and performer, he was on the Hardy Boys television series. Sean Cassidy redid that song, but I believe in the lyrics they changed it. So, yeah, da da da da da, and her name was Jill. That's the way it is Sean Cassidy song. So, are we getting hand signals from the peanut gallery today, Jack? Or
2: no, there it was an honest question.
1: Oh, okay, yeah, very good. So it is interesting, how you do have cover versions of songs, but. The Crystals version was obviously in reference to a guy, whereas, Sean Cassidy's was in reference to a girl.
3: And in today's day and age, it could just go back to being for a guy.
1: It could very well be. No doubt about that. So,
3: yeah, I haven't heard one of those, though.
1: No, the closest thing I can think of, and of course, June is Pride Month and everything. Yes. And Katy Perry actually had a song called I Kissed a Girl.
3: Oh, okay, sure. Time. I remember that.
1: And I'm not a big Katy Perry fan. I'm just throwing it out there for informational purposes.
3: Super.
1: Yeah.
3: Yeah.
0: Well, I won't bring up the twins, or should I?
1: I don't know. You could tread lightly. See, we just went through a weekend series. Jim, you may be aware. Maybe you're not aware. I know I interact with you, periodically, when you're filling in, and sometimes you're in on weekends and everything. But my five favorite Major League Baseball teams, not necessarily in this order, are the Minnesota Twins, the Tampa Bay Rays, the Cleveland Guardians, the Milwaukee Brewers, and the Kansas City Royals. Now, the Royals and the Brewers are tier one in terms of my biggest favorite teams, and then the other three noted are tier two. So you had a situation where two of my favorite teams were playing each other this past weekend. So as a fan, it was a can't-lose series for me.
2: We all tear up. Two.
1: Yes.
2: With the Twins.
1: And what was really surprising is that this was Kansas City's first series win in Minnesota in almost 5 years. I believe they had played 9 series at Target Field since the start of the 2022 season. They had split 1 4-game series. The Royals had lost 2 other 4-game series to the Twins. That's where you either get swept in 4 straight or you lose 3 out of 4. Or the Royals would lose the best of 3 series, 2-1 or a 3-game sweep. So, and prior to this road trip that Kansas City had just got off of, I think the Royals had fewer than 10 wins on the road all year. So, in some ways, it's a little bit of a head scratcher. The Twins were in every game that they lost. I think the losses were 8-6, 3-2 on Saturday, where they had a 2-1 lead in the 9th inning. And then yesterday, they looked kind of dead in the water until the bottom of the 9th when they put together a 4-run rally against what I like to call the Royals' flammable bullpen and, came up 1 run short. So that's my diatribe or stepping onto the soapbox for the weekend matchup with two of my favorite teams.
2: Wow. Very good.
1: So
3: that's amazing.
1: With that, Rexford Sweetwater, I do need to ask you, because I know you're not big on the sports angle necessarily.
3: Yeah.
1: Have you ever visited Kansas City, Missouri at all?
3: I don't think so.
1: Okay.
3: No, I don't think. I've maybe driven through it.
1: All right.
3: But visited.
1: Now, Jackson, I know you were in the state of Nebraska.
2: Yes.
1: I believe your radio broadcasting career started in Nebraska.
2: That's true.
1: Have you ever visited Kansas City, Missouri, or Kansas City, Kansas, for that matter?
2: No, well, I shouldn't say. Maybe when I was in high school, we drove to Texas for Christmas once.
1: Oh.
2: So we might have gone through there.
1: if you took I-35. So,
2: right.
1: Jim Faber, your travelogue, has it ever included a stop in Kansas City, either on the Missouri side or the Kansas side?
0: Kansas City, Missouri, a time or two. I can't recall that I did anything special while there, but been there.
1: Well, you know, I-35 goes through Kansas City, as does I-70. So, you know, it's kind of in that crossroads in the central part of the United States.
2: Yeah.
1: Not quite as much as St. Louis, where you've got I-70 going through St. Louis. You've got I-55 going through St. Louis. You've got I-44 that I believe ends just west of downtown St. Louis in Wentzville, Missouri. And I want to say there's another freeway that might go through Missouri or through St. Louis as well. So.
2: And there's Gonsville, Missouri. He went and he gone's.
1: Okay. Yeah.
0: So, I haven't been there.
1: Yeah.
2: And there, most people have.
1: There, as you are traveling across Missouri on Interstate 70, and by the way,
2: yes,
1: lots of road construction on that stretch of about 200 plus miles in Missouri, because I-70 is being expanded from two lanes each way to three lanes each way across the state. This is a multi-year project that's going on. They probably won't have that done till about 2030. But if you're looking for cheap gas along I-70 in the Show Me State, Boonville, Missouri is the place to stop. I have found the gas prices are quite reasonable in Boonville. Missouri.
2: This is a regular stop for you?
1: Boonville? Yes, there's a Love's Travel stop there. Okay. So, you know, I've got my Love's Connect app on my phone.
2: And do they have Stuckey's in Missouri?
1: They have a Stuckey's, but that's not to be confused with Buc-ee's.
2: Right.
1: Buc-ee's is the big chain that's based through parts of the southern U.S. And I have heard that Missouri might be getting a Buc-ee's. I've even heard a story that a Buc-ee's might find its way to Minnesota eventually.
2: Wow.
1: That's Buc-ee.
2: That would work nice for the, you know, the Gopher State.
1: Exactly. Yeah. You'd figure, why doesn't Wisconsin already have a Buc-ee's?
2: Yeah.
1: Because after all, the Badger from the University of Wisconsin Madison has the name of Buc-ee.
2: Oh, okay. Yeah.
1: So,
2: any input on that, boys?
3: No.
2: Okay.
3: Nothing. I got nothing there. Okay.
1: We diverted way off track, you know. But
0: well, it is Monday. So.
1: Yeah. True. Yeah. So, you know, better news for the Minnesota Lynx WNBA basketball team. I think there's something like 8-2 or, you know, they've got the best record in the WNBA right now.
2: They won
1: now,
2: like six in a row, right?
1: Right. They've been playing quite well. And, again, one of their best players, Nafisia Collier, has been injured a good portion of the season so far. So imagine when she gets back how much better the prospects might be.
2: Right. Yeah, should be very interesting. They might win another title or two.
1: Yeah, you know, it's tough to say that 9 years is a drought because the Lynx won 4 in 7 years, but the last championship for the Lynx was 2017. Now, in my mind, that's kind of like a blip in the speed of life and everything, but 9 years is quite a while.
2: It is.
3: Yeah. I'm not nine anymore.
1: No, I was much younger 9 years ago, I think.
2: Yes.
1: So. Anyway, well, Jim, great to have you in on the boys chat today.
0: Hey, good to be here. Thanks, guys. And have a good rest of your day.
1: You too.

0: AgriGold Division Agronomy Manager John Breeze says that while farmers cannot plan for everything, there are things that they can do to achieve good results in the coming year.
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3: We can't plan for the specific things, but there are big things that we can plan for. So we know that the planting window won't be ideal. So we can make sure that we're ready early. So when that window does happen, we can be ready. We also know that plant health matters. So if we don't have a strategy in place to manage for plant health, boy, let's get one in place now and stick to it. And the other one really is just to make sure that our seed is diverse so we're able to handle whatever we are thrown and we can have a consistent, reliable crop.
0: As producers begin making decisions for the 2026 planting season, Bree encourages them to take time now to review what worked, identify areas of risk, and plan ahead for potential uncertainty.
3: So the things they should really consider, go back to your data, go back to your observations, and see what worked on your farm and what didn't. And then you can take that information, apply it to that yield component, those don't change, and fine-tune your operation. Were you ready? Was your planter and all your things ready when that window opened up? Were you able to manage your plant health through the growing season? Was the new fertility program, did it match what you needed to accomplish? So it's really evaluating this year, what worked and what didn't, and then just fine-tuning the system. Don't start from scratch. Take what you already have and fine-tune and really make it better for next year.
0: 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I'm Lori Boyer. 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
6: 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Actor Mark Wahlberg has a birthday, and a foot of snow fell at the Mammoth Mountain ski area in California on this day in 1993. If you know your wild berries, this is a great time of year to be out foraging. Here are some of the most frequent berry identification questions we hear. How can I tell a blackberry from a black raspberry? Here are some easy ways to identify them. When picked, blackberries will show part of the white stem in the center, while the core of a black raspberry is hollow. Blackberries are also larger and shinier and typically appear later in the season. Red raspberries have a close look-alike to the thimbleberry. Its shape is flatter and wider, and the stem has no thorns. That's the Old Farmer's Almanac Radio Report. 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
7: 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We'll have news at the top of the hour right now, 66 degrees. a mix of clouds and sunshine, wind out of the south at 9 miles per hour. Humidity is right up there, 99%. And if that's correct, why, it's a little bit sticky, but it's comfortable. So here it is, 12 noon.
8: News at Town Hall. I'm Bob Agnew in Washington. Israel and Iran traded fire in their first attack since the U.S. struck a ceasefire with Iran 2 months ago. The Iranian military said later that it was halting its offensive operations, and Israeli Prime Minister Netanyahu implied the current round of fighting is over, but also said in a videotaped statement that further Iranian attacks would be met with force. A detailed security plan in place for tonight's NBA Championship Game 3 at Madison Square Garden in New York, as President Trump is set to become the first sitting U.S. president to attend an NBA Finals game.
9: Standing next to the head of the Secret Service in charge of the New York field office, the New York City Police Commissioner announcing the security plan for tonight. It includes frozen zones, similar to how the NYPD operates on New Year's Eve for the Times Square ball drop. And there will be no watch parties tonight outside in front of Madison Square Garden, but those will be allowed again on Wednesday night for Game 4.
8: That is correspondent Laura Winters reporting. It's been a winning session for the most part on Wall Street right now. The Dow Jones Industrial Average is up by 23 points. A high-tech NASDAQ up by 335 at this hour. Even as President Trump prepares to lead the country in a celebration of the nation's 250th birthday, a new poll finds fewer Americans see the country as exceptional.
10: The survey from the Associated Press NORC Center for Public Affairs Research highlights many Americans' feelings of unease over the future of its representative government, particularly among young people. It presents a jarring contrast as many communities around the country commemorate the nation's 250th anniversary. The new poll finds that only about one quarter of Americans say that the U.S. stands above all other countries in the world, while 44% says it's one of the greatest countries in the world. About 3 in 10 said that there are better countries in the U.S., an increase of 19% in an AP NORC poll conducted in June of 2016. Bernie Bennett reporting.
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8: An offshore 7.8 magnitude earthquake has rocked the southern Philippines, killing at least 19 people.
13: A few buildings collapsed and key infrastructure sustained quake damage in the city of General Santos, and tsunami damage was reported in at least one coastal village. Smaller waves were measured in Indonesia and as far away as southern Japan. Teresito Bacolcol, the director of the Philippine Institute of Volcanology and Seismology, says it's a major earthquake, warning people to seek advice before returning to damaged buildings. It was the strongest quake to strike the Philippines this year, centered at sea off Mindanao, the second most populous island in the region. According to Bacolcol, the quake occurred at a depth of 20 miles. I'm Charles de Ledesma.
8: Waves were detected as far away as Japan. Most of the deaths occurred in a province of Sangrani due to a landslide. Breaking news and analysis, townhall.com. Violence breaks out at one of New York's busiest train stations.
14: Authorities say 6 people have been hurt in stabbings at New York's Penn Station, with the suspect in custody. The Sunday evening attack happened less than a day before thousands of fans are expected to descend on neighboring Madison Square Garden for Game 3 of the NBA Finals. A suspect was taken into custody after the attack, which unfolded in one of the nation's busiest transportation hubs. The city's fire department says paramedics found one victim with serious injuries, 2 with moderate injuries, and 2 with minor injuries.
8: And that is correspondent Haya Panjwani reporting. Brendan Sorsby has been granted a temporary injunction against the NCAA. That ruling could clear the way for him to play for Texas Tech this fall, even after the transfer quarterback was declared to be ineligible for wagering on college sports. Some of those bets were made on his own team while he was playing at Indiana. You'll find more on these stories at townhall.com.
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16: People Radio KXRA, 5 minutes now into the noon news hour. I'm Rexford Sweetwater, Paul Trombley along at about this time every weekday, and we talk about weather. We had a little bit of rain already today. Are we looking for more?
17: Yeah, still seeing a few scattered showers, some storms around the times. But along with that, some partial sun breaking through here and there as the afternoon continues with highs at about the lower 80s, south winds 10 to 15. Tonight, isolated showers and storms, best chances first part of the night, and then 65. And then breaks the sun and some clouds Tuesday, a hot, humid day otherwise, about 90 with southeast winds 10 to 20. Storm chances pick back up Tuesday night with some of the storms strong Tuesday night, low at 67. Still seeing on and off showers, storms. Wednesday, mid-80s with some partial sun, 58. Isolated shower storm chance at a Wednesday night. Still a few showers or storms possible. Thursday, mid-70s, highs in the mid-70s. Partly sunny Friday, maybe a late-day shower. Yeah, isolated shower Saturday, 72 and partly cloudy otherwise. As overnight lows start to settle back in the 50s as we hit from Wednesday night through the end of the weekend. I'm meteorologist Paul Trombley.
16: All right, Paul, I appreciate the update, and we'll talk again tomorrow.
17: You bet. Sounds good.
16: Paul Trombley, everyone, with the weatherology update. 71 degrees in the Lakes area as we speak. Humidity is 91%, and we have a south breeze at 9 miles an hour. So that's not too terrible. Average high of the day is 74, and like he had mentioned, I think we're going to be looking at maybe mid-80s for today. Not bad. 9 minutes now after 9 o'clock, and local and regional news with Jackson after this.
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21: In the news, one person is dead following a house fire in rural Grant County early Sunday morning. The Grant County Sheriff's Office says the fire was reported just after 1 a.m. in Land Township, southeast of Elbow Lake. A Traverse County deputy first spotted the blaze and alerted responders. When firefighters arrived, a home and several nearby structures were fully engulfed. One person was found dead inside the residence. The victim's identity has not been released. The cause of the fire remains under investigation. This week marks 1 year since the political assassination of late Speaker Emerita Melissa Hortman, her husband Mark, and their dog Gilbert. Governor Tim Walz was asked how he will remember the Hortmans.
22: Thinking of Colin and Sophie and the family, because it's gonna open a lot of wounds for all these people, colleagues that are here that would have things to say too. There will be, I'm sure, some official things, but I think for many of us, it'll be a day to stop and pause, a day to mourn.
21: The one-year mark is coming this Sunday, June 14th. Senator John Hoffman and his family were also attacked but survived. Political analysts say Amy Klobuchar has been winning U.S. Senate races by the biggest margins since the heyday of Hubert Humphrey, and Walter Mondale. St. Olaf College professor Dan Hoffrenning says Klobuchar could face House Speaker Lisa Damuth in a matchup for governor.
1: Now, if she runs this fall against DeMuth, it's going to probably be the strongest opponent she's faced in a while, and it'll be interesting to see how that race shakes out.
21: And Minnesota drivers are getting a preview of a redesigned 511 travel information system. Here's MNN's Tasha Radel.
2: The Minnesota Department of Transportation is testing a new version of the 511 website and mobile app to make traffic cameras, crash reports, road closures, construction projects, and weather alerts easier to find and navigate. MnDOT is encouraging users to try the pilot version and provide feedback through an online survey. The agency says the updated system is designed to improve the user experience and could be fully launched later this year. Tasha Radel, MNN.
21: And Minnesota's wildlife becomes a little more active during the summer months. It's important for Minnesotans to coexist peacefully with them. DNR wildlife damage specialist Brandon Kaiser says it's up to Minnesotans to reduce human and wildlife conflict.
3: Taking steps to mitigate wildlife conflict can help alleviate stress. It can increase safety. Sometimes it's a financial benefit. Sometimes it's a loss to your crops or physical damage to your property, especially in commercial agriculture.
21: And a long vacant prison in western Minnesota appears closer to reopening. The Department of Homeland Security has released contracting documents seeking a 1,600-bed detention facility to support ICE operations. While the proposal does not specifically identify the former Prairie Correctional Facility in Appleton, the facility's size matches the prison, which has been closed since 2010. Recent activity at the site, including facility upgrades and ICE inspection and job postings by owner CoreCivic, has fueled speculation that the prison could resume operations. Minnesota Twins invited staff, teachers, and students from Annunciation Church and school to Target Field on Sunday for a special announcement during pregame festivities. The Twins and the Minnesota Twins Community Fund say they will fully pay for renovations to the Wiffle Ball Field at Annunciation. That field has served as a special recreation and community place for decades. The field will receive upgrades designed by HGA and will be constructed by Mortensen with on-site support from the Twins grounds crew, and work will begin this summer. A rare and uniquely scented plant that arrived at Como Zoo Park and Conservatory in 2019 fully bloomed on Sunday. Horus, the corpse flower, is open, fragrant, and putting on quite a show. Horticulturalist Jennifer Love explains the native Indonesian corpse flower's scent will last a few days, being strongest overnight and reminiscent of something rotting.
23: It is a terrible smell, honestly, been compared to hot, stinky garbage, but the plant has a strategy of trying to attract pollinators that would also be attracted to a dead animal.
21: There are fewer than 1,000 corpse flowers in the wild, reaching record-setting heights of up to 15 feet. Horus first bloomed in 2024. I'm Jackson, and there's your news.
24: 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She said sometimes you just gotta hold on and know we'll get through this.
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10: 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Congratulations to Alexandria Area High School sophomore thrower Adrian Miles. He's the Class AAA state champion in the discus. On Saturday, he eclipsed his personal record with a throw of 188 feet 9 inches, which was almost 7 feet longer than the second place thrower in the event. Adrian Miles is the state Class 3A champion in the discus. Plus, last Thursday, he earned all-state honors with his third place performance in the shot put. The Minnesota State High School League's Golf State Championships will begin tomorrow with Class AAA competition at Bunker Hills Golf Club in Coon Rapids, Class AA action at the Ridges at Sand Creek near Jordan, and the Class A State Championships at Pebble Creek Golf Club in Becker. The Alexandria Cardinal Girls Golf Team will compete at state starting tomorrow, plus senior Brady Gunberg and juniors Weston Nyberg and Blake Scholl will represent the Alexandria Boys Golf Team. Wings up! I'm Dave McClurg.
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16: 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And that, my friends, is voiceofalexandria.com. Now, let's take a look at the community calendar. I just walked in the studio, so I haven't proofread a whole lot of this stuff, so bear with me. Okay, here we go. Senior Center activities at Encore, 12:30 to 4, Men's Bridge. 1 to 3 is Bingo. Oh, going back in time here now, too, 12:30 to 3, Samba A. Can't forget that. Can't forget it. 3:30 to 4:30, Tops Number 36. And Katie's Swing Band tonight from 5 to 6:30. Mondays are always busy over there. Free summer meals at Woodland Elementary Cafeteria. These are for kids 18 and under, eating free. They're located at 1410 South McKay Avenue in Alexandria. And this runs through August the 18th. They're going to be open Monday through Friday. Closed on Friday, June the 19th, so mark that down. Also closed on Friday, July the 3rd. Breakfast is served at 7:30, running until 10. I'm sorry, 9, running until 9. And lunch is served 11 a.m., and that runs until 1. Menus are posted on alexschools.org, and you can call 762-3315 for more information there. A little bit of open skate times at the Prime West Health Runestone Community Center. Today, actually, yeah, 2:30 to 4:30 this afternoon is your opportunity to go skating. $3 a skater, no pucks or sticks allowed. Skate rental available at Cowing Robart, of course, as we talk about. Fall afresh, music in the park, food fellowship. We're looking at Mondays here, Monday, June 8th. July the 13th and August the 10th, and this is going to be held at the City Park in Alexandria, 5:30 p.m. to 6:30 p.m. Is food, and then from 6 to 7 is music. It's a free will offering. Information can be found at Common Ground Coffee House in Alexandria. Music provided by local musicians. Well, we don't have anything going on for that one. How about this? Encore at 414 Hawthorne Street has Foot Clinic. We're looking for the most current one. Okay, well, we got one coming up Wednesday, June the 10th, 8:30 a.m., running until 2:30 in the afternoon. Call the center at 762-2087 to schedule your appointment. The fee is $30, made payable to the nurse. If you must cancel, please let them know. Well, I don't know about that one. Well, here we go. The Red Willow Arts Coalition presents the 2026 free concert series. And it's Thursday nights in the evening at 7 o'clock at Douglas County Courthouse Lawn in Alexandria. Bring a lawn chair or a blanket and enjoy the music brought to you through the generosity of Anderson Funeral Home, Eldon's Fresh Foods, and Bethany on the Lake. And this week, on Thursday, June the 11th, enjoy the music of Blonde and the Bohunk, sponsored by Integrity Title. 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Concerts every Thursday night through August the 20th. And for a complete 2026 concert schedule, go to the Red Willow Arts Coalition Facebook page, and you'll find everything you need to know right there. We'll take a moment out, and we'll come back with funeral announcements on KXRA.
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20: This is Weatherology. I'm meteorologist Jennifer Wojcicki with your Alexandria Lakes area forecast. We'll see a few scattered showers and thunderstorms at times this afternoon with cloudy skies and a high into the mid-80s. Tonight, a chance for some showers and storms, cloudy, a low near 65. Tuesday, a slight chance for rain, showers, and storms. Blend of clouds and sunshine develops, high of 89 degrees. Wednesday, another chance for showers and storms with a high of 86. For KXRA, I'm meteorologist Jennifer Wojcicki.
16: Thank you, Jennifer. 71 degrees in the lakes area still. Humidity at 91. South wind, 9 miles an hour. And so there we have that. Looking forward to a high of 84 today. Funeral announcements for your Monday, June 8th. Matthew or Matt Van Watermeulen, 43, of Alexandria, died on Sunday, May the 31st. A funeral service will be held at 11 a.m. on Saturday, June the 13th, at Eagle Lake Church in Battle Lake. Visitation will be on Friday, June the 12th, from 4 to 7 p.m. at Anderson Funeral Home, with a time of sharing at 4 p.m. Visitation will continue 1 hour prior to that service at the church on Saturday. Arrangements are indeed with the Anderson Funeral Home for Matt Van Watermeulen, 43, of Alexandria. Anthony Tony Macula, 68, of Cantonment, Florida, formerly of Alexandria, died on January the 6th. Tony was the brother of Cindy Yell of Alexandria. Funeral service will be held at 1 p.m. Saturday, June 13th at Oscar Lake Lutheran Church of rural Farwell. Military honors will be accorded. Visitation will be 1 hour prior to the service. Arrangements are with the family for Tony Macula, 68, of Cantonment, Florida, formerly of Alexandria. And that's your listing of funeral announcements.
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5: Good afternoon, I'm Lynn Kettleson with today's Midday Farm Review on the Linder Farm Network, the voice of Minnesota agriculture. Lower soybean prices today, mixed on the corn, we'll check that out. Linda's been in the newsroom, what's happening?
6: Well, there was a variety of rainfall totals from yesterday's storms that rolled through parts of Minnesota. Some areas also had some storms on Friday night. Was some hail also. We'll talk more about some of those crop conditions coming up at our show. Also, Minnesota Department of Agriculture held a news conference to talk about the new world screwworm that has been found. That pest has been found in Texas, but what that could mean for moving animals throughout the nation.
5: And southeast Minnesota still getting some rain north of the Twin Cities, showing rain on the weather radar, and northwest or northeast Iowa at the moment getting rainfall. And we'll be back after this.
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5: 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On the Board of Trade, July corn, 420, up 2.5. December, 447.5, up 1.5. July soybeans, 1115.5, down 6. November, 1134.5, down 3. July wheat, 585.75, up 5.75. July oats, 313, up 0.5 cent. July meal, $303.50, down $5, and July oil, $74.21, up $9. Minneapolis July wheat, $620.50, up $1. On the Mercantile Exchange, live cattle futures June, $246.02, down $4.05. August, $236.37, down $5.27. September feeder cattle, $346.15, down $4.67. June lean hogs, $93.82, down $42. July, $97.45, down $1.35. Class 3 milk futures today. We'll check those prices for you here. And we've got the June contract, $16.12, down $1. July, $16.84, up $13. August, $17.24, up $3. Cash cheese, barrels, 148 up 4, 40-pound blocks, 148.5 up 1.25. ADM corn processing in Marshall, the June basis, 42 under July, July 40 under July. ADM soybean processing in Mankato through July 15, through July, that is, 15 under July.
6: In CHS beans, Fairmont through July, 15 under July. Mankato soybeans through July, 25 under July. CHS Savage corn, June, 40 under July. And Winona corn, June, 38 under July.
5: The Dow is down 4, S&P 500 up 47, NASDAQ composite up 279, U.S. dollar index 100.214, that's down 0.101. 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
6: And joining us, Lane Acree, pro farmer, Cedar Falls. And Lane, now looking at beans lower, corn near unchanged, been kind of a mixed market. What have you been following on this Monday?
8: Yeah, a lot of last week attributed a lot of the sell-off to some of the weakness that we saw in crude oil prices, the prospects of peace in the Middle East. And we saw those tensions ramp up over the weekend and still corn, soybeans struggling to garner much bullish momentum at all. And I have to think that the weather that we got over the weekend, all the rain that we got really sweeping the Midwest is kind of weighing on prices today. We still have July corn up about 2 cents at 419, just on a corrective bounce. We've closed lower six sessions in a row, seeing as the technical conditions are heavily oversold. July beans are down 6.5 cents here this morning at 11:15 and a half. Just that good weather conditions really weighing on prices here. We've got meal futures 470 lower. Soybean oil prices are trying to work higher, but the selling scene across the complex are weighing on bean oil. Wheat, meanwhile, wheat's been able to show a little bit of strength.
6: Livestock futures today, it looks like the cattle, the feeder cattle, sharply lower. Lean hogs also on the lower side. Why the pressure today with those markets?
8: Yeah, a lot of headline risks that we're seeing in cattle. They tried to continue kind of last week's bounce early in the session, and the sellers really came out mid-morning. And I think it's really hard to gauge what the consumer reaction at the meat counter is going to be. And I think traders are trying to parse that out right now. And with all the headline risks that we have to think that funds are just going to the sidelines, and that's having an impact on volatility as well. Hogs falling under pressure here this morning. They were higher earlier in the session. I think the selling that we're seeing in cattle is weighing on hogs. Fundamentally, hogs are looking to bounce in the cash market. The pork cutout has been performing really well too. We have a push over $100 recently. That's a really positive sign.
6: Lane Acree, pro farmer. More in a moment.
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5: 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A week ago, 477. Year ago, 476,821. Barrels and goats national, negotiated carcass, weighted average, 96.01, up 183. 5-day rolling, $95. Iowa, Minnesota, weighted average, 96.12, up 96. 5-day rolling, 95.50. Pork cutout plant, report carcass, $100.76, down 42. Boxed beef cutout values, choice carcasses, 67 lower, 392.03. Selects, 99 higher, 383.68. And the cattle trade last week, steady with the previous week. Latest in Nebraska, 256 to 258.
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1: It's time for the Minnesota Beef Update with Minnesota State Cattlemen's Association Executive Director Caitlin Rutt. 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
2: State Cattlemen's Association tour is Tuesday, July 14th this year in Marshall. And tour headquarters will be at the Lyon County Fairgrounds. We'll start with registration around 6:30 that morning in Marshall. And then the first round of buses leave. 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
3: Some pretty healthy showers and thunderstorms rolled across the state yesterday and into the overnight hours, and we still have a few areas of rain showing up this midday, including over parts of central, south central, and southeast Minnesota. The system has brought some pretty good rainfall totals to the region, including 2.7 inches by Starbuck, 2.4 at Lucan, as well as 2 inches at Owatonna. Certainly not the last of the rain for this week, as it does look like a very warm and pretty active weather week, as plenty of summer heat and humidity will be in place, giving most of us the ingredients we need for some additional rain and the potential for some storms. We'll see some showers and thunderstorms today with a little clearing across the south. Showers stick around longer over west central and central Minnesota, then more rain likely for Tuesday and Wednesday. We have nearly tropical conditions for the next few days, looking at high temperatures tomorrow and Wednesday climbing into the upper 80s and low 90s with elevated dew points. And that's going to make things very sticky, also put us at risk for some stronger storms. We have elevated concern for severe weather tomorrow and Wednesday as a result. By late in the week, though, we are looking at some cooler temperatures back in the 70s and lower 80s with sunshine and less humidity. But until then, we're going to be warm, muggy, and stormy at times. For today, we can expect some clearing over southern Minnesota this afternoon. Scattered rain possible still over central and west central Minnesota. Highs today mostly in the mid to upper 80s with increased humidity. A little cooler in the southeast part of the state. Highs there mainly in the mid to upper 70s. Partly cloudy overnight tonight. Lows in the 60s and some scattered rain showers continuing. Hot and sticky for Tuesday with highs in the upper 80s and low 90s. Dew points in the upper 60s, so very muggy. Some scattered shower and thunderstorm activity is possible. Some could turn severe. Hot and humid again Wednesday with highs in the upper 80s and low 90s. Storms possible once again. Then by Thursday, cooler, drier air pushes in from the west, dropping our temperatures back to more typical areas in the 70s and lower 80s. With your Linder Farm Network weather, I'm Dan Lemke.
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0: Well, several additional cases of New World schoolworm have been detected in the United States. While it's important, the situation is not currently urgent for Minnesota. New World schoolworm does not overwinter in Minnesota's climate and would most likely be brought into the state through livestock, horses, and companion animals traveling from Texas or other affected areas with New World schoolworm. Minnesota Commissioner of Agriculture Tom Peterson says the Department of Ag, the Board of Animal Health, USDA, and University of Minnesota are coordinating efforts in the state.
5: Texas is a long way from Minnesota and Mexico, but you know, as Dr. Hayes and I talk and we work through everything, it's something I know he's been looking at a long time, including pets.

0: and travel. We also think about, just farm transactions, cattle moving back and forth. We're in kind of show season right now, so exhibitions, whether that's horse shows or cattle shows, things like that, moving back and forth. But wanted to give everybody a chance just to know that we're working and coordinating on that.
1: And screwworm larvae feed on any warm-blooded animal, some companion animals such as dogs and cats that travel to or are brought up from infected areas could move the pest, according to Brian Hafes with the Board of Animal Health in Minnesota.
2: I've been worried about that aspect for Minnesota when we first heard about this. There are a lot of people that are traveling with their pets these days. We fell out and a lot of certificates of veterinary inspection for animals traveling abroad just on vacation. And then we also have a few animal rescue groups that like to bring some of the dogs that are rescued from Mexico up to the U.S. and into Minnesota. So that's been on our radar for quite some time, and we've got some measures in place to restrict movement from those infected areas. And we're kind of updating those as we get new details about new endemic areas.
1: Animal movement is restricted to and from several areas in Texas, but Hafe says there may be additional information by midweek.
2: Obviously, pay attention to where you're going. Look at that screwworm.gov website to see where the latest cases are to make sure you're not potentially exposing yourself. As far as restrictions right now, the restrictions are specific to those areas where we have detection. So we're working on more potential restrictions depending on how much this expands. I'm working with other state animal health officials to kind of try to streamline and make our form, but likely it's going to look like, a shortened duration of the health certificate. And by that, I mean, instead of being a 30-day health certificate, it's only going to be good for 7 days just to make sure that we're keeping eyes and tabs on what's going on, what's moving around. Likely we'll need to have an inspection within 72 hours of movement to make sure that we are looking close and often. That's where we're at right now. No additional restrictions at this time other than those that we put on the pets. But we're kind of paying attention to where these cases are going, and we do have a draft in place to put in effect probably by midweek, seeing where things are at.
1: Peterson and others stress that the screwworm detections do not present any food safety concerns, and in many cases, infestations are treatable.
3: Rainfall totals varied in the Steele and Waseca County area on Sunday, according to Brian Weller, Dairyland seed agronomist.
4: We've had definitely some varying amounts of rainfall in the Steele Waseca County area. A lot of 3/10 scattered about. Maybe a little bit more. In Waseca, where I'm at, we had 1.9 inches. West of town, I'm hearing 0.3 to 0.5. Again, it definitely varies. Is in regards to ponding or standing water, I've been out a little bit, but not a boatload to see a lot of standing water yet. But our crops were definitely utilizing the water because of the heat we had last week.
3: The Blooming Prairie area had over 4 inches of rain. Weller says that's a lot of water per acre.
4: When we look at the amount of water we receive per inch, every acre inch of water is 27,154 gallons. So when you look at that, and like in the case of Blooming Prairie, if you had between 4 to 5 inches of water and you add that up, all of a sudden that's a lot of water per acre to be able to deal with. And again, that leads to the ponding that we discussed.
3: Weller says plants are actively searching for nutrients.
4: So we were at, V4, V5 late last week, and with the temperatures and rain on some of the early planting stuff, I would assume we're, V5, V6, maybe potentially pushing V7. So when you look at that, those plants are growing rapidly. You're starting to see some height differences within hybrids or corn products, and then you're also seeing some color differences. And we're also truly starting that grand uptake period of time where plants are actively searching for nutrients. So if you're out there top dressing or side dressing, putting on nutrients now, the plants will definitely utilize them. So we're definitely a big period of growth right now for corn, as well as soybeans.
3: Brian Weller, Dairyland Seed Agronomist.
1: Parts of Redwood County received about 3 inches of rain yesterday and overnight. George Goblish farms in the Vesta area.
5: It's well needed and well loved because we were getting really dry here. And but the rain was kind of scattered. You go south and east of me to where my son lives, he got almost 3 inches of rain. And where I sit, I got almost an inch and a half of rain. But, you know, inch and a half is great. Three might be a little too much at this point, but we're not going to argue about it. We'll take it. And then our ground to the west got less than an inch, the way field view looks on it. So, but, yeah, every drop counts this year.
1: Goldbush says with the recent heat, crops in the area are progressing nicely.
5: Well, the corn is knee-high here and looking really good. Nice, good color to it. It's found its nitrogen and it's going to town with this heat we're having. The beans, beans are always, they take forever to get going. And then once they get going, you know, then they canopy it and go, but it seems like they're always stalled out for a while. But, the beans are probably six inches tall, 6 to 8 inches tall. We're past June 4th, but I was hoping we'd have knee-high by June 4th, not July 4th. But, you know, the old saying goes.
1: That's George Goblish in Redwood County.
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3: Crops in the Hanley Falls and Montevideo area generally look good, according to Mark Schoenfeld with the Farmers Co-op Elevator. However, some farmers have had some ponding in fields, and there were reports of hail from storms over the weekend.
7: Hey, for the most part, everything is still looking really, really, really good. I mean, certainly a ton of potential. We've had some weather the last week or so come through, some rains that people were missing and not catching, finally caught some rains. Some of those probably were a little more aggressive than what guys really wanted. North of our trade territory, where there was some hail that went through and took out some fields, it doesn't sound like it was a large area that got taken out, but certainly some farmers up that north of Montevideo that are going to have to kind of figure out what their next steps are on some acres in terms of whether they replant them at this stage of the game or what they want to do. But in the grand scheme of things, the crops look really good. I will say after the rain that we've had here and the rain events that we've had here pretty consistently the last 5-6 days, there is some ponding going on in some low ground, low spots where there's some corn or beans sitting in some water. As long as we kind of avoid a rain here, it certainly should survive that, but it needs to certainly keep going down, but we're sitting pretty saturated here at the moment.
3: Mark Schoenfeld, Farmers Co-op Elevator, Montevideo and Hanley Falls.
1: Rainfall was variable across southeastern Minnesota this weekend. Van Larson with Agronomy Services Plus in Rochester says overall moisture conditions are good.
8: Southeast Minnesota crops, as a general, look good. There's real wide ranges of moisture. Yesterday, of course, there was some storms that rolled up I-35. We're talking Blooming Prairie area had some pretty heavy rain. Rochester, I think it was 12 hundredths, and some other areas was even less than that. So we're at a time of year, though, for corn anyway, and soybeans. We really don't need a lot of water now. And long-term old story was that a dry June is good for corn because it makes it root down, or allows it to root down because the roots won't be as shallow. So what can we do about it? Unless you have irrigation, you really can't do anything about it. So we'll just take what we're given.
3: Tanner Emke, CoBank, says he'll be keeping a close eye on the impact of high fertilizer prices on planting.
9: That's always a concern, especially in those areas of the world that are very dependent on fertilizer imports. I'm really talking right now about Argentina, Brazil, and Australia, major commodity exporters that are very dependent on imports. I think at the moment the focus is in Australia. Cutting back on wheat acreage. A lot of it is simply owed to the fact that they are very exposed to what's going on in the Middle East.
3: And that's Tanner Emke.
1: And we'll wrap it up after this.
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1: Last check of the markets now. July corn up 2.25. December up 1.5. July beans down 5. November down 1.25. And July wheat up 4.75. Well, that wraps it up. 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
13: Breaking news at Town Hall. I'm Bob Agnew in Washington. Good news in the conflict between Iran and Israel, as the Islamic Republic says it will stop firing rockets into Israel.
14: President Trump taking to his Truth Social page to post about the latest developments in the Middle East. He writes, both sides, Israel and Iran, are looking to do an immediate ceasefire, in capital letters. Final negotiations on peace are proceeding, subject to ignorance or stupidity getting in its way. The president goes on to say the blockade will remain in place and in full force and effect until a final deal is reached. Things should move quickly.
13: That is Laura Winters reporting. The European Union today imposed sanctions on the spokesman for the naval arm of Iran's Revolutionary Guard and a regional command over the closure of the Strait of Hormuz. At a news conference in Nicosia, Cyprus, the EU's Kaja Kallas said an intensifying war in the Middle East needs to be avoided.
15: A return to full-scale war would come at tremendous cost to the entire region. All sides must come back to the negotiation table.
13: Europe has been left largely on the sidelines as the U.S. war with Iran has shuttered the key waterway and roiled global markets in the process. New poll shows fewer Americans see their country as exceptional as it prepares to celebrate a 250th birthday.
14: A new AP NORC poll finds that as the U.S. prepares to celebrate its 250th anniversary, fewer Americans see their country or its system of government as exceptional. The findings highlight many Americans' feelings of unease over the future of its representative government, particularly among young people. Only about a quarter of Americans say the U.S. stands above all other countries in the world, and Americans are less likely to see a democratically elected government as extremely or very important to the United States' identity as a nation than they were just a few years ago.
13: That is Julie Walker. More from townhall.com.
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13: Wall Street recovering some of its sell-off from Friday.
18: I'm Seth Soutell, and this is Markets in a Minute. Wall Street is clawing back some of its sell-off from last week. The S&P 500 rose 0.8% in the first hour of trading Monday. The index is coming off a 2.6% drop on Friday. That was its biggest loss since October. The Dow rose 143 points. That's about 0.3%. The NASDAQ Composite climbed 1.5%. Some of the best performers were companies that sell computer chips, memory, and other products fueling the AI boom. They had plunged on Friday amid worries that the prices had shot too high amid AI euphoria. Micron rose 9.5%. Seth Soutell, New York.
13: OpenAI CEO Sam Altman has met with Senator Bernie Sanders to discuss public ownership in AI companies. Policymakers are exploring AI regulation with bipartisan efforts in Congress and oversight from the Trump administration. Breaking news at townhall.com. China's president is in North Korea for key talks with leader Kim Jong-un.
19: Chinese President Xi Jinping has arrived in Pyongyang in his first visit to North Korea in 7 years. The trip's likely meant to reassert China's unique influence over North Korea in return for providing economic and political benefits. Xi's expected to hold a summit with North Korean leader Kim Jong-un, but no specific agenda has so far been released. Foreign experts predict the meeting would have big ramifications on bilateral ties and beyond, as both leaders seek to restore their traditional cooperation in the face of separate confrontations with the US. China has long been North Korea's economic lifeline and main diplomatic backer. I'm Charles de Ledesma.
13: Many shoppers are reassessing what they buy and where. The behavior changes observed so far are subtle, like drivers flocking to the discount fuel pumps at warehouse stores like Costco and Sam's Club, but not necessarily filling up their tanks all the way. More on these stories at townhall.com.
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0: Howdy doody, folks. It is the Monday edition of Swap Shop. A little wet out there. I was just outside a second ago, and just a very few sprinkles for the time being, so that's not so bad. My computer here seems to be on the fritz, but I do know that it is 73 degrees. It's not giving me any more information out there. We are looking for a high temp today. Somewhere around 85, if I remember from last hour as we talked to Mr. Paul Trombley from Weatherology. So there we have that. Swap Shop is where you can buy, sell, trade, give away, rent. Once in a while that happens. You can do that all here. 762-8167 is the magic number to call in if you'd like to do that. We'll get you on the air and we'll talk. We'll see how things go. You can also send us an email, and you can do that by sending it to the folks at Leighton.media. Leighton, of course, is spelled Leighton. The folks at Leighton.media, and you can drop your information off if you'd like at the front office. And we're at 1312 Broadway Street in Alexandria. And as we wait for your calls, we'll go right into the mailbag. I don't know how much I have here. Well, looks like there's plenty. The first thing on the list was an email, actually, that I had a chance to proofread, and it had no phone number on it. So one way or the other, if you drop it off at the front office and or if you email us, it's the most important part, really, is the phone number, so the folks that want your item can actually get in contact with you. And so here's one that was dropped off, and it must have been dropped off today, so we'll start with that. A brand new in the box Spark-O-Matic 6x9 speakers, 160 watts. They're looking for $25 there. A new 3-foot by 25-foot plastic garden fence. It says 1-inch holes. They lost the receipt. It's a green in color, $15 there. Okay, two mesh fish baskets for over the edge of the boat, great for sunfish, $10 each. And a 1978 Oldsmobile 260 cubic inch cylinder heads. I'm reading it as is here. Regrounded valves, new seals, cam and lifters, and double row timing chain, $200 for the Oldsmobile. And finally, a bathtub, a shower, surround doors, and frame rails. Doors have swans on them. $30, everybody. $30. Okay, area code is 218-338-4161. 218-338-6141. And there goes the first one of the day. So that was kind of fun, wasn't it? Here, somebody just dropped off. I've seen this one before. It's fresh. Wanted old fishing lures and older fishing spears and decoys. Just like that. 219-8157, 219-8157. Straight from the front office, just now. Fresh. Okay, a riding lawnmower. What do we have here? For sale, a Cub Cadet Model 1554 riding lawnmower, 54-inch deck, 27-horsepower Kohler engine, if I did that right. $700, a best offer. 815-8022. 815-8022. Doo-doo-doo. I know I had a sold item in here, too. For sale here, a Bosch 12-inch compound sliding miter saw, $250, straight to the point. 815-5192. 815-5192. And, there it is. I see what I'm looking for. Here we have a Men's Trek Verve 3, 18-speed hybrid road bicycle. Excellent condition, very little use. They have photographs that they can text to you. They're looking for $350. The area code is 218-770-2296. 218-770-2296. And they are in Alexandria. Yeah, if that helps. Now, this is, I'm going to just read this out loud as a reminder to myself, because I haven't been in the Swap Shop studio since last Wednesday. So I haven't gone through this deck and I'm not familiar. Okay. There was a 1997 Bayliner boat that was for sale. And apparently it sold, so they were nice enough to let us know that it sold. That's great. We like to make connections here at Swap Shop. But I'm just saying it out loud so that if I do stumble upon it and I start reading it, then you'll understand where I'm coming from. That I'll set aside for later because I just don't know. All items are gone. It looks like we have another, they had a wheelchair, a walker, all sorts of stuff here. And that, items are all gone. So that's another one in the bag. Very good. I like to keep getting those in. Here we have looking for a couple of items. A set of older stand-up speakers, a zero-turn mower that has a bad motor. Those are the two things. Thank you. 766-4934. 4934. 4934. Where am I going with this? Swap Shop number is 762-8167. Here we have a wanted item, and they are looking for new or used twin beds in good condition. Or maybe not plural. They're looking for a new or used twin bed. 766-2237. 766-2237. New or used twin bed in good condition. As the wanted item gets set. Right over there. Well, okay, what do we have here? Spindles. Okay, architectural spindles, 32-inch, black. They're used. 300 spindles total. $200 used, $100 new, $375. It's just written in such a weird way that I'm trying to do this here. Rubbermaid storage container, six feet long, 53 inches wide, and 44 inches high, and they would like to see $85 for that item there. Area code is 651 in this case. 497-0231. 651-497-0231. I think I did that right. I don't know, it kind of caught me off guard with those spindles and the way it was put together. So, Dollar General in Brandon has no eggs. They're closing for remodel. We have eggs, white, 2 dozen, brown, $2 a dozen, of course, brown, $2.50 a dozen. So the number is 304-0925, 304-0925. I did not know that. I don't get out to Brandon very often. So, and I've got a couple of calls coming in. Put these folks on hold. Go back to caller number one. Hello, you're on Swap Shop. And they went away just like that. Hello, you're on Swap Shop.
1: Hello.
0: Hi.
1: I have two New Holland hay binds for sale. One's a 269 and one's a, I think a 289.
0: Uh-huh.
1: And the number to call is 533 0767.
0: Very good. Okay, thank you for calling.
1: Thank you.
0: All righty. And, okay, 533-0767. 533-0767. First call of the day at 16 minutes after the hour. One more before we go to our first break here. It's a wanted item, everybody. Looking for an older foreign all-wheel drive or four-wheel drive vehicle in good condition. They're giving examples here such as Subaru, Toyota, 4Runner, Toyota Highlander, a Toyota Sequoia. Is that a real thing? A Honda Pilot. These are their examples. So the number is 808-1040. 808-1040. And, oh, I don't want to make this caller have to sit on hold for the whole break, so let's just go there. Hello, you're on Swap Shop.
1: It's me again.
0: Okay.
1: I said 269 and a 289. It's a 469 and a 489.
0: Okay.
1: Gee, my mind is just slipping now.
0: Yeah. Well, it happens to the best of us.
1: It happens to me all the time.
0: Yeah. Well, we're in the same boat.
1: Yeah, we ought to get together.
0: That would be difficult, I think.
1: That would be a little crazy.
0: Yeah.
1: Okay, thank you.
0: Yeah. Have a good day. Thank you.
1: You too. Bye.
0: All right. Bye now. So, yeah, there we have that. Sometimes that's just the way it goes. 18 minutes now after 1 o'clock, taking our first break. We'll be back shortly.
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0: And at 20 minutes now after 1 o'clock, we're back to the Monday edition of Swap Shop. I'm Rexford Sweetwater in for dear old Jackson. And, what we're going to do is look at the weatherology forecast here in about 10 minutes and see what's going on. My computer is still on the run here, so I don't have any current information. Oh, look at that. It just worked. Okay. To the phones. Hello, you're on Swap Shop.
11: Yes, I have a steel gas weed trimmer, grass whacker weed trimmer. Use very little for $100, 834-4400.
0: Oh, I was still writing down the other thing here. 834 what?
11: 834-4400.
0: 4400. Wonderful. Thank you.
11: Thank you.
0: All righty. Okay, we got it all in there. 834-4400 is the number. 834-4400. And the magic number for Swap Shop is 762-8167. As we, well, I was just going through some of these from the mailbag and trying to proofread. 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
12: Hi, good afternoon. 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It's not on it. I'll let it go together, though.
0: Okay.
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0: Okay.
12: It's a decent boat yet. It ain't new, but it's decent.
0: Sure. Okay.
12: You can call 760-5011.
0: Sounds great. Have a good day.
12: Thank you, sir.
0: You are definitely welcome. 760-5011. 760-5011. You get the package deal there. You get the boat, the motor, the trailer. Everything's in there. 762-8167 as we look at the mailbag here. These folks are looking for 7 foot of T fence posts. It says that they need about 12 of them. The number is 304-3650. You can call or text, whichever strikes your fancy, 304-3650. That is a wanted item. Hello, you're on Swap Shop.
13: Hi. I'm looking for a wooden, old wooden canoe or an old wooden duck boat, and it doesn't have to float.
0: Ah. Okay.
13: And the number is 808-9791.
0: Perfect. Okay, thank you. Have a good day.
13: Thank you. Yeah. You too.
0: All right. 808-9791. Still kind of writing that one down as I read off this. 808-9791. And you are on Swap Shop.
14: Hi, I have a green stressless leather chair. 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
0: Okay.
14: 815-6095.
0: 6095. Got it.
14: All right. Thank you.
0: You're welcome. Have a good day. 815-6095 for a green leather chair. 815-6095. Okie dokie. Well, what we have coming up here are all hand done, which means they were dropped off to the fine folks up at the front office. Let's see what we have here and see if I can read it. For sale, a knee scooter, deluxe with brakes, basket, cushioned hand grips, and kneeling pad is, also cushioned. It says, and two-way usable, all-terrain, foldable, it's like new, $100, and leave a voicemail, text, or message at 223-0191. 223-0191. And I'm marking it off there. It's doing it just fine. Hello, you're on Swap Shop.
15: Hey, happy day. I've got some Battlestar Galactica cards, some Star Wars cards, late 70s and some 90s in the Star Wars. Also some G.I. Joe cards. And about 400 to 500 racing cards that I'm interested in giving somebody a good deal on. And then in addition, I've got a tote full of 1980s, mid-80s, upper-80s, and 1990 baseball cards, probably 2,000 to 3,000 of those, and I'm willing to give somebody a great deal if they're willing to give me a jingle.
0: Yeah.
15: My number, 320-808-1137.
0: Okay. Sounds good. Good luck.
15: Hey, thank you.
0: Yep, have a good
15: Thanks
0: day.
15: For taking the call.
0: Yeah.
15: Yep, happiness to you.
0: All righty. 808-1137. 1137. I've got so much basketball cards from the 90s that haven't been opened up. I should put those on Swap Shop. Additionally, I have, I just found Elvis cards still in the foil wrappers. Remember that guy? Of course we do. Elvis had trading cards. Can you believe that? Yeah. All right, the calls are coming in and folks are on hold. We'll go in order. Here we go. You are on Swap Shop.
16: Hello. I have a Sub-Zero wine cooler for sale. Yeah, it has two separate sections. I think it'll hold 78 bottles, but it's used, so it's about half price, about $1,500. My number is 491-6902.
0: Okay, got it. Thanks for calling.
16: Thank you.
0: All righty. 491-6902. 491-6902. Hello, you're on Swap Shop.
17: Could I have the name of the number of that leather green chair?
0: Okay, ready?
17: Okay.
0: I'm ready to give it to you. Here we go.
17: 815. Oh, 815.
0: Yeah. 6095.
17: Five, yeah, 6095.
0: Yeah.
17: 815, and then what?
0: 6095.
17: Oh, okay. Oh, it's 320.
0: Oh, yes.
17: Yeah, okay. Yeah, thank you.
0: You're welcome. Have a good day. 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That's just the way it works. But we don't bother mentioning it unless it's a 218 or something awkward. So just keep that in mind. Everything is 320 unless otherwise specified. 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We usually only take 5, but there's a lot on here. I'll just kind of roll on down the list here a little bit and put this guy on hold so he can hear it all. So we have a new 3 1/4 inch oak plywood. One piece is 4x8 3/4. 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All the oak plywood. I'm reading it as is. $35. A trailer tire and 3-bolt rim. 175/80R13. Makes for a good spare. $40. Rolla tape, rolling tape measure. 3-foot handle. 4 on the ground as you walk. Roll on the ground as you walk. Oh, boy. Measures up to 9,999 feet. $20 there. And finally on this long list, one set of 4 new glass Schmidt beer mugs with wildlife prints. $25 for the set of 4. 808-9676. 808-9676. Six. To the phones we go, and they're on hold, and we'll go back to caller one. You are on Swap Shop.
18: Good afternoon. I have a old book that's entitled Civil War in Photographs. We took it down to the library. It's in rough shape. They really didn't want it. And if I'm a Civil War historian, whatever, I would want the book.
0: Right.
18: And I'd be glad to give it to somebody. I mean, it's an older book. You know, the binding is rough and everything else, but it's just, I hate throwing something away. This because the library doesn't want it. But if somebody out there would be interested, they're more than happy to, we'd be glad to give it to you.
0: So okay.
18: My number is 760-4933.
0: Okay. Sounds good. Thank you very much.
18: Cool. Absolutely. Thank you.
0: All righty. 760-4933 if you'd like to have the book. 760-4933. 31 minutes now after 1 o'clock, which means that we're a little behind schedule, taking a break, and we'll come back with the weatherology forecast as well.
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22: This is weatherology. I'm meteorologist Jennifer Wojcicki with your Alexandria Lakes area forecast. We'll see a few scattered showers and thunderstorms at times this afternoon with cloudy skies and a high into the mid-80s. Tonight, a chance for some showers and storms, cloudy, a low near 65. Tuesday, a slight chance for rain showers and storms, blend of clouds and sunshine develops, high of 89 degrees. Wednesday, another chance for showers and storms with a high of 86. For KXRA, I'm meteorologist Jennifer Wojcicki.
0: Thank you, Jennifer. Well, it looks like we've gone down a couple of degrees. 71 now in the lakes area. Humidity at 91%. South-southwest wind at 9 miles an hour. Still looking forward to a high of 84. Don't really know if that's going to happen, but that's what the computer says, my friends. It is the Monday edition of Swap Shop. The number is 762-8167. People are still on hold. We'll go back and go in order, and we'll start here. You're on Swap Shop.
23: Yeah, I still got a 20-inch 50cc pulling gas power chainsaw that's actually in great shape, very clean, working order. And I've got the case with it. I've got a living room couch, blue color, floor design. There's nothing wrong with it. Very clean, no rips or tears or nothing. I've got a miter saw, a 10-inch one that's actually built on a stand. It's got the stand. The saw is actually mounted on the stand. This is brand new. Never even been used. I'm actually moving, so I'm actually in need of getting these items sold. And I've got about six of these outdoor coolers. They're Playmade. They're bigger ones and stuff. I used them a long time ago. They're different sizes, little ones or whatever. And I'm open to offers on them, 320-209-1639.
0: Oh, wonderful. Okay, I got the information. Thank you.
23: Yep.
0: All righty. 219-1639 is the number there. I think we all know that by now. 219-1639. Back to the phones. Hello, you're on Swap Shop.
24: Okay, I think you're talking to me.
0: I think so. Great.
24: We have about a 17-foot crestline boat, and it's got a 5-year-old 20-horsepower Mercury motor, and it's on a easy loader trailer. And for all three of those, we're asking $3,500.
0: Okay. Okay.
24: We also have a lift, too, if anybody wants that. They can have that for nothing.
0: Okay.
24: It's all sitting out in the water, though.
0: All righty. And the last thing would be your number.
24: Okay. 808 1644.
0: Very good. Okay, great. Thank you very much.
24: Thank you.
0: All right. Bye now. Bye. 808-1644, 808-1644. Swap Shop number is 762-8167. Here's a handwritten one. It says, well, I'll just read it anyway. It says read Friday and Saturday, but sometimes I just skip over that. They have two beautifully mounted walleye. One of them is 7.7 pounds. One of them is 9.5 pounds, and they're free. State law says that they can't be sold, apparently. I did not know that. The number is 766-2743. Leave a message, if no one answers, at 766-2743. I did not know state law says that you cannot sell. But since it says Friday and Saturday and I just broke the rule, I'll set it over into the recycle bin. I don't want to do that twice. We're making mistakes around here. A large brown egg-laying hens, $15 each. Didn't say how many, but it says as much as we just read. The number is 808-8381, 808-8381. For sale, a nice horsepower eight horsepower Evinrude kicker motor like. Oh, that should be a period in there. Like new, only 500. Period. Also, an 18-foot new redone car hauler, 3,500. Best offer, it says. Osakis. Buy it this week and get free kicker. Okay. All righty. 282-6097. 282-6097. And let me see here. No. Okay. Well, that didn't match up with what I thought it would, so my loss. Let's continue, shall we? Okay. A Black & Decker 2-gallon 125 PSI air compressor with hose, and that is set at $35. We have a Ford F-150 6.5-foot rubber box mat, and that mat is $50. And that's it for this one, 219-2646. 219-2646. I'm not going to let us run out today because I'm supposed to only keep these for a week, but I know it hasn't been gone through. So there's, oh, yeah, somebody went through it. It's good. It's good. Here we have a vintage oak cabinet doors. It's been taken out of a kitchen remodel. So I suspect they're for sale, opposed to if they just want you to come get them, or I don't know, but you can certainly find out. Area code is 218-686-5856. Again, 218-686-5856. Could be yours. Okay, let's see. A wanted item. They want a rooftop air conditioning unit for a camper, new or used. 766-5043. 766-5043. That is that. Somebody wrote something on this sheet, and I do not know what in the world that is. Okay, well, over there it goes. And, okay, Well, we have all the information up in the subject line, so let me refine this here. For sale here, 4x6 Spearhouse two spears, ice saw, ice tong decoys. 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Also, a 6x12 V4

0: 760-760-2707. 760-2707. I have to write this down now. Now I got to take a break here. 760-2707. And I can put that back in. Okay. Let's go with that one right there and set this one right over here. Okay. Back to the phones. Hello, you're on Swap Shop.
1: Hey.
0: Hi.
1: I am looking for a 28-inch Holocore door, interior door. It could be a right or a left hand. It don't matter, but I'm looking for a 28-inch.
0: Okay. All righty.
1: And then I've got a John Deere Sabre riding lawnmower for sale.
0: Okay, now I have to start something else here. Okay, so for sale you have a what?
1: John Deere Sabre lawnmower, riding lawnmower.
0: Okay.
1: And that has a 46-inch deck on it.
0: All right.
1: Like $450 for that.
0: Okay.
1: And it's 760-2143.
0: 43. Wonderful. Okay, have a great day.
1: Yep, you as well.
0: All right, thank you. 760-2143, and they're in search of, and they're selling. 760-2143, theirs. The number is 762-8167. You can give us a call during the break, and we'll get you lined up so you can get on as soon as we return.
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0: At 46 minutes after 1 o'clock, it's the Monday edition of Swap Shop. The number is 762-8167. Get in on the line, and we'll put you on the radio. You can be a star for a few minutes. 762-8167. Or you also have the option to email us all of the information that you have to the folks at Layton.media. The folks at Layton.media. Street address is 1312 Broadway. Drop that down here, and the front office will take it from you and get it right into the Swap Shop studio. We'll take care of it from there. Mailbag says these folks have a blue Lazy Boy recliner. It's worn, but it works great. Call for details and photographs at 491-8543. 491-8543. Oh, and it says free in a somewhere else on the page, so it doesn't

0: say it right away. Okay. There, now it says it. Okay. Brand new, unused, 0 hours, 5,600 watt Wend generator. 0 hours. The number is 830-7983. And let me start over here now because I see an area code that is, I've never seen that before, so it caught me off guard. The area code, everybody, is 309-830-7983. So 309-830-7983. That is new to me. And make a mark on it so I don't screw it up tomorrow like I just did today. Okay, these folks tell us that they have 545 12-inch patio blocks. They would like $2.50 each or take them all for $1.50 each. And it comes down to this. The number is 766-1923. 766-1923. We got some rhubarb for sale. You have to do the work, though. Come on out and pick it. The number is 815-1768. 815-1768. Yeah, that's for sale. So doesn't say how much or whatever, but you'll find out when you call. Hello, you're on Swap Shop.
1: Hi. I just sent a email, and I forgot to include the price. It is for a trailer. It is a Coleman Caboose.
0: You sent a trailer? You sent you sent an email to the front office just recently?
1: Yes.
0: Oh, okay. I won't see that until tomorrow.
1: Okay, because I forgot to add the price to it, so I sent another one that said the price.
0: Oh, you sent another email? They'll just staple it together. That'll work out just fine.
1: Okay, thanks for your patience.
0: Yeah, you're welcome. Have a good day.
1: You too. Bye-bye.
0: All right, bye. Okay, well, it's 50 after. We have very little time together. We'll take this call here, and then we'll take our final break. Hello, you're on Swap Shop.
2: There, say we've got a 36-inch round table with drop-down sides and two matching chairs. Be great for a smaller place or a kid that's going off to college, you know?
0: Yeah.
2: 125, and the number's 815-6095.
0: Okay, I've got it. Thank you.
2: Yeah, thanks.
0: Yep, have a good day. 815-6095. 815-6095-er, and we'll be back in a minute.
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0: Yeah, I told you I would make that as short as I could. 762-8167 is the number. Moving on, the mailbag says this. It's kind of out of order here, so I'm going to just read it as I can. 350 engine blocks. It says, two bare block Chevy block, 150, four both, 808 3784. 808-3784. Oh, my. This one hasn't gotten sold yet. Okay, we'll run through this one. This is, I only have 45 seconds left. I can't read this one. Let's do this one here. It says you can add that it's a zero-gravity chair, so there must be a chair in the list here as we go through here. New reclining lounger with side table never used. That's $60. Miscellaneous indoor plants, large aloe vera, and cacti. I like that. The specialized Cirrus X 4.0 hybrid commuter-style bike, large frame, $600 firm. The number is 760-0071, 760-0071. And that wraps up the Monday edition of Swap Shop. Thanks for all the calls that we got today. It was pretty good. And we got to learn at the beginning of the show that we sold some items, and that's always nice. Always nice indeed. Making connections. I'll see you again tomorrow, my friends.

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3: Good afternoon. It's time for the market update on this Monday on the Linder Farm Network. I'm Linda Brecke with a look at today's closing prices. A mixed day today for corn and beans, with corn futures July 418 and three quarters up 1 1/4, September 427 and a half up a half, December unchanged at 446. Soybeans, July, 11.15 and 3 quarters, down 5 and 3 quarters. August, 11.21 and a quarter, down 4 and 3 quarters. November, 11.35 and a half and down 2. July soybean meal, 302.70, down 580. July soybean oil, 74.56, up 44. July Chicago wheat, 583 and a quarter, up 3 and a quarter. July oats, 312 and a quarter, down a quarter of a cent. July Minneapolis wheat, 622 and a half and up 3. Again, July corn, 418 and three quarters, up 1 1/4. July beans, 11.15 and three quarters, down 5 and three quarters. November, down 2. June live cattle, 246.52, down 355. August, 236.72, down 492. October, down 477. August feeder cattle, 350.70, down 320. September feeder cattle down 337. November feeder cattle down 352. Lean hogs, June 94.02, down 27. July 97.37, down 142. August down 107. And October down 110 today at the close. The Dow Industrial Average up 49 points during the 1 o'clock hour. And several additional cases of New World screwworm this morning. We heard there were four cases out of Texas. While it is important, the situation is not currently urgent for Minnesota. The New World screwworm does not overwinter in Minnesota's climate and would most likely be brought into Minnesota through livestock, horses, and companion animals traveling from Texas or other areas affected with the pest. Minnesota Commissioner of Agriculture Tom Peterson says the Department of Ag, Board of Animal Health, USDA, and University of Minnesota are coordinating their efforts in the state of Minnesota.
4: Texas is a long way from Minnesota and Mexico, but, you know, as Dr. Hafes and I talk and we work through everything, it's something I know he's been looking at a long time, including pets, and travel. We also think about, just farm transactions, cattle moving back and forth. We're in kind of show season right now, so exhibitions, whether that's horse shows or cattle shows, things like that, moving back and forth. But wanted to give everybody a chance just to know that we're working and coordinating on that.
3: And screwworm larvae feed on any warm-blooded animals, some companion animals such as dogs and cats that travel to or are brought up from infected areas, could move the pest, according to Dr. Brian Hafes with the Minnesota Board of Animal Health.
5: I've been worried about that aspect for Minnesota when we first heard about this. There are a lot of people that are traveling with their pets these days. We fill out and see a lot of certificates of veterinary inspection for animals traveling abroad just on vacation. And then we also have a few animal rescue groups that like to bring some of the dogs that are rescued from Mexico up to the U.S. and into Minnesota. So that's been on our radar for quite some time.
3: And Minnesota Commissioner of Agriculture Tom Peterson and others at a special news conference this morning did stress that the screwworm, New World screwworm detections do not present any food safety concerns. And in many cases, the infestations are treatable. That's our update on the Linder Farm Network.
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7: 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This, of course, is the bar with the welcoming cheers-like atmosphere. 71 degrees in the Lakes area. 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
8: Breaking news at Town Hall. I'm Bob Agnew in Washington. The Los Angeles mayor's race tightening up as vote counting continues days after Election Day.
9: Community advocate Spencer Pratt is losing ground in the Los Angeles mayor primary after leading for nearly 5 days following Election Day. City Council member Nithya Raman has now moved ahead of Pratt in the race for a spot in the general election. However, with thousands of ballots still left to count, the contest remains too close to call. The latest results are renewing criticism of California's election system, where lengthy ballot counts and jungle primaries can lead voters with two candidates from the same political party. Willie Nelson, Los Angeles.
8: New study is renewing debate over whether work requirements can reduce poverty among Americans receiving government benefits. Here's correspondent Ken Lorman.
10: Research by Casey Mulligan, an economist with the Department of Health and Human Services, finds adding work requirements to Medicaid could lift between 1.6 and nearly 3 million people out of poverty. The study says families could see incomes rise by more than $12,000 as more recipients enter the workforce. Supporters argue work rules encourage self-sufficiency and stronger labor participation. Ken Lorman reporting.
8: The Committee to Unleash Prosperity has been arguing for some time that requiring work for welfare benefits like Medicaid can help to cut poverty, arguing those rules move able-bodied adults into jobs. Detailed security plan in place as President Trump is scheduled to attend Game 3 of the NBA Finals tonight in New York.
11: Starting at 4 p.m., no one will be allowed inside the secured area unless they have a ticket to the game, a train ticket, they are going to a business inside the area, they have credentials, or they have some other authorized reason to.
8: That is NYPD Commissioner Jessica Tisch. More on these stories at townhall.com.
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8: The ongoing U.S. blockade of fuel is affecting Cuba's energy crisis.
15: Many of Cuba's iconic gas-guzzling antique cars are sitting idle. That's a symbol of the island's ongoing fuel crisis. Since January, the U.S. blockade has starved the island of fuel. Cuba is experiencing one of its most severe energy crises in years. Auto body shop owner Duriel Valdez says it's affected his business. He says,
16: "It is affecting me a lot because people don't want to do major repairs anymore, because they don't have much hope that they'll be circulating the way they used to." Valdez is among thousands of Cubans waiting for fuel through a government reservation app that, for many, has become a symbol of the shortages it was designed to manage. I'm Haya Panjwani.
8: Two more Texas screwworm infections have been discovered in animals living far apart. That demonstrates the difficulty of stopping the spread of that pest. Breaking news and analysis at townhall.com. A trial involving a stabbing at a high school track meet has entered a second week.
17: Lawyers in a racially charged case are calling more witnesses to support a claim of self-defense for Carmelo Anthony, who is charged with murder in the 2025 death of 17-year-old Austin Metcalf at a Dallas-area high school track meet. Social media posts amplified the case in racial terms. Prosecutors say the stabbing was an unprovoked attack related to a dispute over whether Anthony, who was black, could be under the team tent of Metcalf, who was white. Last week, jurors heard that Anthony was the aggressor and had taken credit for the stabbing. This week, they're hearing that Anthony was distraught. I'm Lisa Dwyer.
8: On Wall Street, the Dow Jones Industrial Average right now by about 12 points, the NASDAQ up by 285. The S&P 500 has eked out about a 40-point gain so far. More on these stories at townhall.com.
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19: This is Weatherology. I'm meteorologist Ray Miller with your Alexandria Lakes area forecast. Cloudy this afternoon with a chance of scattered showers and thunderstorms and a high temperature of 24 degrees. To quite a chance of showers and storms, if a low temperature of 64. On Tuesday, areas of fog in the morning, otherwise sunshine with a high of 89. Thunderstorms likely Wednesday with a high temperature of 86. Thursday, showers and storms, high of 74. For KXRA, I'm meteorologist Ray Miller. Right now, it's 70.
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25: All right, let's do it. The Markley, Van Camp, and Robbins Show. Jamie Markley, David Van Camp, welcome back. Scott Robbins.
26: Oh, boy.
25: Oh, boy. What do you mean, oh, boy?
26: Well, oh boy, I noticed we're going to start with the with Trump bailing on an interview.
25: Yeah. He'd had enough. I mean, you're talking about California, the election.
26: Yes, he'd had enough.
25: Doesn't look like Spencer Pratt's going to make the old runoff there, huh? Doesn't look like he's going to be in the finals.
26: Gosh, dang it.
25: All your worst fears from last week, Scott.
26: California cheating.
27: Oh, yeah. I mean, the way they do the elections there, it's like, I don't know if it's totally fraudulent or not, but boy, they do a good job of making it look fraudulent, don't they?
26: Well, that's the thing, right? Yeah, I don't know if it's fraudulent or not either. I have no way of knowing that. But you're right, David. Mm-hmm. It certainly does smell funky, doesn't it?
25: Well, statistically, you've got Rahman, who is in last place by a lot.
26: Yeah.
25: And then you have all of a sudden all these votes coming in, and she's getting 40% of the vote, where she was at 20% before.
26: Well, she got 100% of the homeless.
25: Well, yeah, that's what a lot of people think.
26: Right.
25: But just statistically, if you're getting 20% and all of a sudden, well, we've got a new batch of votes here, the mail-in votes, and crazily, she is getting 40%.
26: Right.
25: People look at that and go, are you joking me?
27: Yeah.
25: And Trump's like, yep, rigged, and this is with Kristen Welker on NBC.
28: Do you think it's appropriate that they have an election and 5 days later they're nowhere close to picking
29: a winner? State and local officials acknowledge they are slow. They're urging.
28: No, they're crooked.
29: They're urging the votes to be counted quickly. That's how they vote in California.
28: They're crooked, just like you're crooked. Your press is crooked, and meet the press is crooked.
29: To be fair, I'm not crooked, but let's
28: really.
29: Let's
28: well, continue. You play right into their hands.
29: Then. Let's continue.
28: You're either crooked or you're stupid. You play right into their hands with this rep. You know.
25: Yes, Scott.
26: Oh, I'm so uncomfortable.
25: Are you uncomfortable? That makes you uncomfortable?
26: Well, it's just the stupid thing. It's like, oh, God. What are we doing here?
25: We're never going to see another one like him.
26: Well,
25: go ahead and say that about Trump. And, yes, I mean, like, if we were on the show and say, listen, you're either naive or you're stupid, he just says it.
26: Yes.
25: To the person.
26: No filter.
25: Oh, yeah. Mm. Are you kidding me?
28: Here you know that these elections are rigged. Your network knows that they're rigged. and you're crooked, and Meet the Press is crooked, and so is ABC and CBS and CNN.
29: But Mr. President,
28: you're one-sided, crooked networks. All right, let's call it quits because I've had enough. Thank you, darling. Have a good time.
25: And it's the darling,
27: you, darling,
25: that also sends people into hysteria. Sexist.
27: He did say, "Have a nice time." That was polite, right?
25: Absolutely.
27: Yeah.
25: Yeah.
28: Thank you, darling. Have a good time.
29: Mr. President, let's please. Yeah. I traveled all the way to Wisconsin.
28: Oh,
25: that's your job.
26: I traveled all the way to Wisconsin, like the dark side of the moon or something. You went from New York to Wisconsin.
25: Yeah.
26: Sit down.
25: Flight.
28: I traveled all the way to Wisconsin.
25: Oh, yeah, in the rain. Because they had to, like, halt it a couple of times.
26: You could hear the rain pouring down on that tin roof they were in, they were in, yeah.
25: Yeah, you spent an hour with her, you'd had enough anyway.
28: On and off in the rain, and I've given you enough time. You ought to straighten out your press, because you know what?
29: Mr. President,
28: a country can never be great with a dishonest press.
25: Okay. There you go.
26: We traveled all the way to Wisconsin.
27: All the way to Wisconsin. like you're part of the Lewis and Clark expedition or something.
26: Exactly, right, yeah. And yeah, the water, the horses.
27: Executive producer Sacagawea, you know.
26: That's nuts. I couldn't believe she said that.
25: Oh,
26: it's like
25: gosh.
26: He flew first class or on a private jet for 2.5 hours or whatever. All right, enough.
25: By the way, as far as the Spencer Pratt part of this race, has it officially been called now? He's out?
27: Yeah, Decision Desk HQ has made that call.
26: They called it, yeah.
27: Called it yesterday, I believe, in the end. And to me, like, the reason why I'm saying, like, well, I don't know for sure whether or not it was rigged. I know that the way that they run elections in California make it look a lot like it's rigged for sure.
26: Yeah. Yes.
27: I never thought he was going to win, though. I didn't think that he actually stood a chance there. But, man, it is kind of crazy that you have a current mayor now running for re-election who was trained by Marxist soldiers in Cuba.
25: Correct.
27: And the person that's now going to be in the general election against her is running to her left.
25: That is a fact.
27: That is crazy.
25: Socialist slash communist. Yes.
26: Oh, my God.
25: And when they did the debate, Rahman was finished. Mm-hmm. I mean, she was outed as being a complete dope.
26: Terrible, yeah.
25: Oh, my gosh.
26: I know.
25: Yeah.
26: But somehow.
25: I know. So, was it NBC LA? They bring on GOP strategist Mike Murphy, not everybody's favorite. There's part of this I kind of scratched my head on, but asking, what about this voting thing?
0: In your view, what is the impact when we vote and there is suspense for weeks as we count close to half the ballots?
1: It's unacceptable now. You know, we could do better, but that's kind of the California state motto now in most government things.
0: Right, but does it have a corrosive effect on the process?
1: You know, I worry about, and we might see this, if the scenario where Rahman catches up with Bass, Pratt is going to pull out the Trump hymnal and start screaming, oh, they put the fix in it, the machine, you know, it's all corrupt. And, well, that is not true. It is corrosive.
25: How do we know that?
26: Yeah. Well, they're ready to label it right away, not true.
25: I know, a bunch
26: no
25: of different people.
26: And all this, yeah.
25: Well, there's an investigation going on. So we'll see. But it's just so confident. We'll have to wait and see if there's anything there. It would be the thing to me, but whatever.
1: And the average voter, it looks at this and thinks, why the hell does it take so long to honestly count the vote? What's going on? And people are so cynical about politics, they think, oh, yeah.
25: Well, yeah.
1: There's somebody in a back room who, you know, gives the Iggy to somebody and cut through, the machines all change. So, yes, I think it is corrosive, which is why it's worth investing to run a 24-hour operation and count these damn votes a lot quicker.
25: Yeah. Dude, ballot harvesting is legal in California.
27: That's the real, I think, the crux of everything is, like, look at what is legally allowed in California. And you can say, well, everything was legal, but you can rig it legally.
25: Yes, that's
27: the thing. Problem.
25: Yes. So you all these votes go out, and one person can tally them all together. And yeah. Oh, yeah.
26: They signed
25: for Rahman. Okay, whatever. They can't see straight. They don't even know where they are.
27: Yeah.
26: And they can, and you have people that can sign your name for you.
25: Well, yeah. And some get paid for it.
26: Yes.
25: Oh, no, that, no problem there.
26: Insanity.
25: Free and fair. Okay.
26: Insanity.
25: So more on that a little bit later. Scott Pelley did a huge interview.
26: What a weekend for him.
25: With the failing New York Times and Lulu Garcia Navarro Smugwinch.
27: Yes.
25: It was a tour de force. Whew! Dude. He didn't think he'd get fired after he erupted
27: how
25: in the meeting.
27: How is that possible?
26: Arrogance.
27: So, yeah, he got, arrogance. Well, yeah, he's arrogant as hell, and he got fired from CBS last week after he told his new boss that the new boss was helping to murder 60 Minutes, mm-hmm. and he would never be welcome there. In mm-hmm. what other job do you get to do that, and you don't get shown the door?
25: As we talked about last week, David, you would have to be an incredible performer
27: yeah.
25: at your place of business. I mean, if it's an athlete, that's one thing. Let's just throw yeah. sports out of this one. But if you are someone that is so important to your company mm-hmm. that you know if they leave, it could be decimated, that's one thing. But that's not Scott Pelley.
27: No,
25: it's not. Close.
27: No. Well, yeah, and he sat down for an interview with the failing New York Times, and well, again, he was actually surprised he'd been fired.
25: Yes.
2: You then do have a meeting with CBS leadership after this very contentious interaction. Can you tell me about that meeting and if you were at that point going in expecting to be fired?
3: Oh, gosh. Furthest thing from my mind. It hadn't occurred to me.
2: But it really didn't occur to you that you could be fired after so many of your colleagues had been let go, after you'd had this very contentious interaction with your new boss?
3: You know, some reporter I turned out to be. I just didn't connect the dots.
25: Whoa. I never saw it coming.
27: Never saw
25: like,
27: that
25: even,
27: coming.
25: Like, even entertained the idea as a possibility that you could get whacked. That's astounding.
27: Mm-hmm.
26: You humiliated your boss in front of your coworkers.
25: Yeah.
26: Over and over again. Mm-hmm. So, no, you're going to get fired.
25: And he must have thought he was that guy.
26: Well, he
25: that
26: does.
25: Was so
26: well, he
25: important.
26: Thinks he's bulletproof. There's no doubt about
25: it. Oh, yeah.
26: It. Yeah.
25: And then
26: I'm Scott Pelley, for God's sakes.
25: Garcia Navarro Smugwinch is going through, you know, here's what Trump said about you. You know, what do you think of this? And then it is, well, the theater kid again, as you have said, mm-hmm. Scott, yep. with Mr.
2: He
25: Pelley.
2: Also said you were part of this gang of stupid, crooked people that don't care about your country.
3: Stupid, I can take that. Stiff, yeah, probably. Don't care about the country?
25: Uh-oh, we're on close to weeping.
3: I've never worn the uniform.
25: Here, we listen.
3: But I've been in combat for this country, in Afghanistan and Iraq.
25: Uh-oh, time out. Van Camp is not buying what Pelley is selling.
27: Well, if he's a war correspondent, he's been in a war zone, but he's never been in combat. He's a non-combatant.
25: He's been shot at, David. Mm-hmm. He's going to talk about it.
3: Kuwait?
25: Yeah.
3: Been shot at. Spent nights in foxholes filling up with water in the desert. I'm not aware that the President of the United States has ever done any of those things for his country?
25: Please.
3: Please correct me if I'm wrong.
27: He's never been shot at?
3: You become a journalist.
25: Okay.
3: Because you love the First Amendment.
26: Oh, my God.
25: Hold on, David. When you went to journalism school, was it because you loved the First Amendment? Was that the first thing?
27: Well, no. It was because I wanted to do the news.
25: Right.
27: I mean, I don't know. Like I love the First Amendment, but that's not.
25: Yes.
27: It's not.
25: That
27: like,
25: wasn't
27: yes.
25: a reason.
27: Yes,
25: I know. There's more.
3: You become a journalist because you love the country.
25: Was that it? You love America?
27: Well, I wanted to do the news because I'm nosy and gossipy.
25: Mm-hmm.
26: Yeah, but you wanted to do the news in the greatest country on earth too,
27: right?
26: Not just any news. Yeah.
25: Here he goes.
3: And while all the other descriptions that the president used about me might be applicable. Not that one.
26: Yeah.
25: And this is all the silence. All right, it's still playing.
3: Not that one. There is no democracy without journalism. It can't be done.
25: You mean like in 2020, sir?
27: Yeah.
25: Hmm.
3: And that is why I am a journalist.
25: Okay. Well, there's a whole lot more we got to get to, but it is Mashup Monday. Like, I know that was good for a laugh, but what do you have for us today, David?
27: Gloria Gaynor versus Van Halen.
25: Oh, that's rolling, for Mashup Monday.

0: That's a lot of fun.
1: Oh, yeah, it is.
2: That is fun.
0: Yeah. We got to revisit that later.
1: I think so, too.
0: Yeah. That's a lot of fun. Yep. Need that on a Monday. Okay. Iran isn't following the rules, kids. We got to get to that story and the five stories we're watching today coming right up.

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0: Yep. The Markley Van Camp and Robbins Show. Jamie Markley, David Van Camp, Scott Robbins. I almost said Ribbons. I was thinking to myself, I'm so glad David's back for the five stories we're watching today. I'm no newsman, I'll tell you that.
1: Five stories we glanced at when you were gone.
0: Five stories that...
2: Brought to you by Scotty Rabbit.
0: And at the same time, Robbins is like, I ain't doing it.
1: That's right. Nope.
2: Number five, a 69-year-old retired government employee named Susan F. Douglas is suing to stop the planned UFC Freedom 250 event at the White House.
1: Oh, my God.
2: She claims that the event would cause her aesthetic injury, meaning she doesn't like to look at it, and she is a professional White House protester now in her golden years.
0: Aesthetic injury.
1: Forcing you to look at it?
2: Yes, and the stress of it would make her osteoporosis worse or something like that. That's what she actually said.
1: Are you serious?
2: Yeah.
1: Make your osteoporosis.
2: Number four, Decision Desk HQ has projected that Nithya Raman has won the second of two spots in the Los Angeles mayoral primary. She's been trailing Spencer Pratt by 40,000 votes, but man, got a totally normal huge boost from late arriving mail-in ballots.
0: Unreal.
2: Yeah. Number three, two cases of New World screwworm were reported over the weekend in Texas, bringing the total in the state up to four. Governor Greg Abbott told the Texas Division of Emergency Management to activate the state's Emergency Operations Center under an escalated response. Number two, the Trump administration is going to try to revoke the citizenship of 17 people accused of things like immigration fraud and also people convicted of child sex crimes. And, you know, some 70-year-old liberal boomer is going to sue them over it. And then number one, talking to Meet the Press, before he walked out of the interview, the president said that, hey, the reason why Iran hasn't come to make a deal is because they're not used to actually being held to account for these things. So it's new territory for them.
0: Yeah. That is true.
2: Those are the top five stories that we're watching today. Chef IQ, that's the smart cooking thermometer that delivers great meals with less work. Right now, during the Father's Day sale, get 40% off site-wide with promo code MVCR. 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
0: And Trump at the Knicks-Spurs game tonight, Madison Square Garden, courtside.
2: Mm-hmm.
0: First time a president's been to one of these NBA finals
1: games.
0: Telling
1: people to get there early because there's going to be a whole lot of security to go through before you get into the arena.
0: Yes.
1: Yep.
0: And we were talking the other day, David, what do you think? Is it going to be the boos and cheers?
2: I think so, probably.
1: You're in New York.
2: To me.
0: One more prominent than another?
2: Look, I don't really care. I think probably boos.
0: Yeah.
2: More than anything. So, but too. I hope it gets into the Knicks' head. I don't really care about the NBA, but as a San Antonio guy, I hope that they go on to win, like four straight.
1: That'd be nice.
0: This is the Markley, Van Camp, and Robbins Show. You know, right now it looks like, well, doom. You lost two at home.
1: Yeah.
0: The chances of coming back, you know, statistically slim.
1: Yeah.
0: I was talking with a friend the other day. The thing is, if you could win it tonight, the pressure goes back to the Knicks.
2: Yeah.
0: Because if they lose then game four, which would give San Antonio home court again after losing two at home with New York as crazy as it is right now, anything's possible. It's like the outcome of tonight is big.
1: The Knicks are counting on mail-in points.
0: Oh, gosh. All right, we'll get to the Trump clip. Also... MS now has a team to talk about the reflecting pool. Yes. I can't wait to hear that. And what's your story in just a few?

0: This is Weatherology. I'm meteorologist Ray Miller with your Alexandria Lakes area forecast. Cloudy this afternoon with a chance of scattered showers and thunderstorms and a high temperature of 24 degrees. To quite a chance of showers and storms, if a low temperature of 64. On Tuesday, areas of fog in the morning, otherwise sunshine with a high of 89. Thunderstorms likely Wednesday with a high temperature of 86. Thursday, showers and storms, high of 74. For KXRA, I'm meteorologist Ray Miller. Right now, it's 70.
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4: 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And there they go! Almost on time this morning. 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

0: The Markley, Van Camp, and Robbins Show. Jamie Markley, David Van Camp, Scott Robbins, thank you very much for being here. Okay, so we do have a deal. We don't have a deal with Iran. It goes back and forth.
1: Yeah.
0: Ceasefire. It's a different kind of ceasefire. That's for sure.
2: Yeah, it's kind of a not as much fire ceasefire.
0: Yeah. Well, yeah, light shooting, what Trump said last week.
2: Yeah, shooting ceasefire.
1: Well, it's not really a ceasefire unless it's made in the ceasefire region of France. So,
0: you know, right, exactly.
1: It's more of a sparkling, don't shoot as much.
2: That's the surrender part of France.
0: There you go. Yes. Here's Trump.
3: It's a very hard thing for them. They've had great independence. They've dealt with very weak and ineffective leadership on behalf of the United States and other countries, frankly, that allowed them to get away with murder. And I think they can't believe they're in the situation where they've been virtually decapitated.
4: But if they're so desperate, Mr. President, why haven't they said yes to
3: because
4: the terms you're
3: proposing?
4: Strong,
3: they're proud. There are things they never thought they'd be doing that they're going to have to do. They've got no choice. And it takes a little while. You know, you're talking about 47 years of getting away with whatever they wanted. I mean, this should have been done long ago. This should have been done by other presidents or other countries. It doesn't have to be us, other countries.
0: I think it's also an ideology that most Americans can't understand.
2: You know, you can't wrap your head around it. I can't.
0: Yeah.
2: I mean, I've tried. And again, I think Jimmy Carter, go back to Jimmy Carter, but he said it's hard to negotiate with unreasonable people. And it just is.
0: Well, yes.
2: There's no reasoning there.
0: Well, it is. It's their religion.
2: Mm-hmm. Well, yes.
0: And it's what they want to bring about.
2: And you're going to overcome hundreds of years of indoctrination with religion? I don't think so.
0: Well, I mean,
2: unless you do it with brute force, and that's it.
0: That's what they believe, and that's why it doesn't seem to make sense. It's like, oh my gosh, well, they should try to get some sort of deal here so they could flourish in the future. No, I don't think that's what it's about for them.
2: I don't care about that.
0: No. So, here we are. And how long is it going to last?
2: I don't know.
0: You know,
2: I don't know. There's a weariness, man. You feel it.
0: Yeah. Yes. And then, will there be a deal, and what exactly will that deal mean? And then the Strait of Hormuz, when is it really going to be fully open? And if you want to feel good about, like, when this is all going to happen to get back to normal, don't look at Polymarket.
1: No.
2: Stay away from that.
0: Yeah, because it seems like it's going to be a while.
2: Mm-hmm.
0: And it seems like the people that are betting at Polymarket know what's going on.
2: Yeah, now, why don't we bring Polymarket into the inner circle?
0: It's kind of crazy.
1: Like Barry Trump is over there placing bets. This thing
2: right,
1: is going to
2: exactly.
1: go a long yeah. time.
2: Right.
0: Yep, here we go. David, when you were out last week, there was certainly more on Graham Plattner, who is running for Senate in Maine.
1: Oh, yeah. Yeah, I mean, well, he is the guy who very famously had a Nazi tattoo. He also allegedly may have sexted with underage girls and abused girlfriends.
0: Yes.
1: Democrats are defending him, though. Very interesting. This voter at a Graham Plattner event in Maine says that the Nazi tattoo isn't a deal breaker at all, but there would be another tattoo that would be a deal breaker.
0: Okay.
5: I think people are making as much of it as they can because they don't have a lot of substance around anything else. And if they did, we'd hear about it. Believe me. They are trolling for dirt.
6: What if he has like a Israeli flag tattoo or something? Would that be a deal breaker?
5: For me?
6: Yeah.
5: Honestly, yeah.
6: That would be
5: Israeli? Yeah, because I don't support genocide, and he doesn't either.
1: Okay.
2: Holy mackerel.
1: So you're keeping score at home here, everybody, here. Just to keep you apprised of the mm-hmm. situation.
0: Yes.
1: A Nazi tattoo is fine. An Israeli flag is not, because the Nazi tattoo
0: mm-hmm.
1: apparently does not represent genocide. But the Israeli flag does.
0: That's right.
1: Nazi
0: That's what she said.
1: Symbolism does not represent
0: That's right.
1: genocide.
2: This is what you're up against. Yeah.
1: It's.
0: Yes. Huh.
2: Good luck.
0: But don't ever say there's been indoctrination
1: right.
0: in high schools and colleges. Don't ever say it. Yeah, that's insane, man.
2: Good Lord.
0: Oh, yeah.
2: Wow. Man. Had no idea what you're even saying?
0: No.
1: No.
0: No, that's how brainwashed you are.
2: Wow.
0: Yeah.
2: Good to
0: it's
2: know.
0: Not often all three of us are sitting here going, holy,
7: I can't believe what I just heard.
2: I didn't expect that. That's one of those things where I hear it play out.
7: Yeah.
2: And I'm like, I didn't expect that at the end. No. I'm like, are you really?
1: It's like apparently. Yeah, no, that Nazi tattoo, you know, that symbolizes like actual death squads committing actual genocide. Now, honest mistake. Anybody could have made that mistake.
7: And then you wonder if the conversation went further, like there was a follow-up.
1: Yeah. Well,
7: what about 6 million? Are you a Holocaust denier?
1: Yeah.
7: Is that what you are? Because you'd want to know.
2: Numbers, schmumbers.
7: Yeah, whatever. Yep. Yeah, it's crazy. Wow.
2: Gosh dang.
7: Well, it's that time. We do it a couple of times a day. Go around the table. It may not be the biggest story out there, but it caught your attention. David, today, what's your story?
1: MS Now over the weekend put together a team to cover the maintenance and renovation of the reflecting pool on the National Mall.
2: This
1: makes me laugh because they're like, we've got team coverage of this right now.
7: Okay. What is the reflecting blue that's at the bottom now?
1: Yeah, they don't like it.
7: Is that a sign of Nazism or something?
1: Yeah, but Nazi tattoo, no, but...
7: Okay. All right. Go ahead, roll it.
8: Verdict is in after President Trump's up to $14 million vanity project to repaint the bottom of the Lincoln Memorial reflecting pool, what he calls American flag blue.
9: I would have preferred to keep it like it was.
10: I think it's an incredible waste of money. I think it's an incredibly stupid idea.
11: I think it's horrible. The color I've seen on the news is disgusting to me, as opposed to how beautiful it was in the past.
8: We have a number of reporters in place covering all of these new developing storylines.
2: A number of reporters on the scene.
1: I'm honestly just wondering, like, does anybody really care about some upgrades being done to the reflecting pool that was leaking? And growing algae?
2: Algae, yeah.

0: and what's going on there. Iran's economy, man, this is something, has plunged deeper into crisis. The regime's own statistics center is reporting point-to-point inflation hitting 77.2%.
1: Whoa.
0: Cooking oil, 266% year-to-year. 175, food, 129.8. Vehicles, 125%. Water, electricity, fuel, up 95%. Iranian households are being crushed by the economic mismanagement right now with what's going on with the war. Officials, they say, now are running out of monetary tricks to mask the collapse. The collapse is underway, and it's in full-blown panic.
1: Yeah, you don't hear much about
0: that. These are the things you don't hear much about. And you know it's taking a toll on us.
1: Oh, yeah.
0: I mean, when you see, you know, things that are going up and the inflation going up and that sort of thing, can't even imagine what it's doing to them.
1: Oh,
0: but
1: yeah.
0: It's crazy.
1: That is
0: 77%.
1: I saw this headline for my story out of the Washington Times. Pastor's open letter to Senate candidate James Tallarico says it all. Like, okay, I'm interested. What's this about?
0: Yeah.
1: And the piece starts out saying the list of biblical absurdities from James Tallarico, the Democratic Senate candidate in Texas, continues to grow. In addition to his claims that God is non-binary, that the Bible is silent about abortion, and there are six different genders, we now have his contention that Mary's consent to the virgin birth is a story about her being pro-choice. Says, well, sometimes
0: wow.
1: Someone else has already said it better than you ever could. The following is an abbreviated version of an open letter written by Jeff Mullen, a pastor from Nevada, and posted to his social media May 29th. It says, if you're a faithful Christian, or even somebody who is just curious about what the Christian faith is all about, this is the best thing you'll read today. I'm like, okay, I'm interested.
0: Mm.
1: I don't think we have time for all of it, but I'll give you the highlights. Dear Representative Tallarico, I don't write this as a political opponent, but as a fellow citizen concerned about the growing confusion surrounding faith, truth, and scripture. Because you frequently speak about Christianity, quote the Bible, and present your views as expressions of Christian conviction, many people naturally assume they're hearing biblical truth. My concern is that some of the positions you advocate may lead sincere people away from the clear teaching of scripture and toward a version of Christianity that reflects the spirit of the age more than the word of God. For that reason, I offer these thoughts, not as an attack, but as a pastoral appeal for biblical clarity and faithfulness. And then he goes into the concerning statement that God is non-binary. And he says, throughout Scripture, God consistently reveals himself as Father. Jesus taught his disciples to pray, Our Father in heaven. Christ is the Son. His church is the bride. These are not accidental descriptions, but part of God's self-revelation. Every generation faces the temptation to reshape God according to its own values and goes through a lot of that. But then he says faithful Christianity begins by allowing God to define himself rather than redefining him according to cultural preferences. We do not improve upon divine revelation. We submit to it. And then he gets into the whole thing about Tallarico saying the Bible is silent on abortion. Scripture speaks clearly about life in the womb. David wrote, You knit me together in my mother's womb. God told Jeremiah, Before I formed you in the womb, I knew you. John the Baptist responded to Christ while still in his mother's womb. Goes on about that, the consistency of Scripture on that. Then, whether or not the child in the womb is a human life bearing God's image, Scripture answers that, and he goes through it. And then he gets to Mary's consent to defend abortion rights. Mary's response to Gabriel was not an assertion of autonomy, but an expression of surrender. When told of God's plan, she replied, I am the servant of the Lord. Let it be to me according to your word. So he goes through the whole thing with what Tallarico had said about Mary and abortion rights. In the end, he says the deeper concern behind all this is that all this aligns more comfortably with your culture's values rather than God's. Paul warned Timothy that a time would come when people would seek teachers who tell them what they want to hear rather than what God has said. The role of Christian leaders is not to make Scripture acceptable to the culture. It is to faithfully proclaim Scripture whether the culture applauds or rejects it.
0: Hmm.
1: And this stuff always, you know, makes me stop and think about it in a second. Because, you know, depending on how much influence you have,

0: You know, and there's responsibility with that. Like, whoa. Pastor here writes, politics is temporary. Elections are temporary. Legislative victories are temporary. Souls are not. Scripture teaches that those who influence others bear a greater responsibility before God. Jesus warns against leading others astray. These truths should humble every pastor, teacher, and politician who publicly speaks in God's name. My concern is not your political party, Mr. Tallarico. My concern is whether the Jesus being presented to the public is Jesus revealed in Scripture. America doesn't need progressive Christianity or conservative Christianity. America needs biblical Christianity, faithful to God's word, centered on Christ, and unafraid to proclaim the truth in love. Respectfully, Jeff Mullen.
1: Yeah, well, there you go. There you go.
0: Now, will Tallarico ever read that?
1: No. Probably not. No.
0: Somebody at some point in time is probably going to present something similar like that to him. But is it already just cooked in the books for him, where he's not going to really think about that?
1: He's got the world-class weirdo Bible.
0: And then he'll consult his fake girlfriend?
1: Yeah.
0: Allegedly?
1: Wow, no
0: kidding. On something like that?
1: Well, he's plastic. He's an alien. He was created.
0: He's plastic. He's an alien. Well, there you go.
1: Something going on there.
0: Signed, Pastor Robbins.
1: Biblical.
0: Oh, of course. Yes. Oh, my gosh. Something we got to get to. A Spider-Man thief for Nimrods of the News. You'll want to hear this one. And a news update in just a few.

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0: The Markley Van Camp and Robin Show. Think about this summer. Do you want it to be like last summer? Might have been like this. 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You're trying to find a cool spot in the bed, but you can't do it. 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
1: You fouled a few off there, Scott, but you made it.
2: I hung in there.
1: Well, Tom Homan, the border czar, talking to Fox News about the massive protests in New Jersey. Says, hey, look, we've been looking into some of these people who've been rioting, and they're traveling from, like, Portland and Minnesota. They're from all over the place. They're paid agitators.
0: 100%. Need to get busted, man. All right, we got to get to Nimrod. There we go.
3: When the going gets tough.
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6: I love the poorly educated.
0: All right. Nimrod's in the News. We go to Elkhart, Indiana. That's where a storage facility was being robbed by a dude in a Spider-Man mask. After he rode in there on a moped. Tough times for Spider-Man.
2: Spider-Man doesn't ride a moped.
0: I would agree with that. Cops got him. He was charged with burglary. He is 37-year-old Norman Mast. Some people are wondering, with a name like Norman, shouldn't you have the Green Goblin mask? But no, he went with the Spider-Man. The whole thing was caught on security cameras. And then you see the mugshot. Not exactly a handsome Spider-Man. The mask probably did him well. And that's Nimrod's in the News.
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6: This Hour in News, I'm Bob Agnew in Washington. President Trump has announced that Iran has agreed to stop firing missiles at Israel, writing on Truth Social today that, quote, both sides, Israel and Iran, are looking to do an immediate ceasefire. A House Oversight Committee reports the administration of Minnesota Governor Tim Walz ignored the warning signs, even as billions of U.S. tax dollars vanished in fraud schemes.
7: A Republican-led congressional oversight report alleges that senior Minnesota officials, including Democrat Governor Tim Walz, failed for years to act on warnings about fraud in the state's social services programs, allowing hundreds of millions of dollars in confirmed or alleged losses and placing billions more at risk. The Walz administration had the power to stop fraudulent payments to high-risk entities receiving federal nutrition and Medicaid funds, but the state repeatedly failed to act after officials raised concerns, according to a 205-page final staff report released by the House Oversight Committee on Monday. Bernie Bennett in Washington.
6: Federal prosecutors say the centerpiece of the case is a nonprofit called Feeding Our Future, which allegedly oversaw a network of fake meal distribution sites and fraudulent reimbursement claims totaling hundreds of millions of dollars. Dozens of individuals have already been charged. A detailed security plan in place now as President Trump is scheduled to attend Game 3 of the NBA Finals tonight at Madison Square Garden in New York.
8: I think New Yorkers are used to presidents coming to town, and they understand that that generally means lockdowns of areas, and that's what you're going to see.
9: New York City Police Commissioner Jessica Tisch alerting the public that due to the president's visit, there will be no outdoor watch parties outside Madison Square Garden as a security precaution. But not to worry, the outdoor fun returns Wednesday night.
8: We are looking forward to bringing back watch parties for Game 4.
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6: The New York Knicks say it took some big money to secure the winning bid for two celebrity row seats at Game 3 of the NBA Finals set to take place tonight. Here's correspondent Julie Walker with more details.
11: In the NBA Finals, Celebrity Row Real Estate, where people like Spike Lee, Ben Stiller, and Timothée Chalamet sit, is worth $1 million. The New York Knicks announcing that was the winning bid in an auction for two seats to Game 3, the first NBA Finals game at Madison Square Garden since 1999. The winning bid split by the law firm Gibson Dunn and private equity firm Veritas Capital. The fundraiser benefiting the Garden of Dreams Foundation and the Knicks said it was the largest single donation in the history of the foundation, which works with MSG's companies to assist children in need. Julie Walker, New York.
6: You'll find breaking news and analysis at townhall.com. The Iranian soccer team has arrived in Mexico to get ready for World Cup competition.
12: The Iranian soccer team is in Mexico training for the World Cup. They had to move their training base from Tucson, Arizona to Tijuana along the border because of problems with processing visas during the Iran war. Iran defender Ehsan Hajsafi says in a video from FIFA that the team is finally happy to have arrived, but he criticizes soccer's governing body for some members of the team's entourage still lacking U.S. visas. Hajsafi asks FIFA why it took so long to issue the team visas and that they were issued only to players and a few members of the coaching staff. The team has matches in Los Angeles and Seattle later this month. I'm Donna Water.
6: More than 5 million fans are expected to attend the 104 matches of the 48-team tournament hosted this year at venues across the U.S., Mexico, and Canada. You'll find more of these stories at townhall.com.
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14: This is Weatherology. I'm meteorologist Ray Miller with your Alexandria Lakes area forecast. Cloudy this afternoon with a chance of scattered showers and thunderstorms and a high temperature of 24 degrees. To quite a chance of showers and storm if a low temperature of 64. On Tuesday, areas of fog in the morning, otherwise sunshine with a high of 89. Thunderstorms likely Wednesday with a high temperature of 86. Thursday, showers and storms, high of 74. For KXRA, I'm meteorologist Ray Miller. Right now, it's 70.
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20: The Markley, Van Camp, and Robbins Show. Jamie Markley, David Van Camp, Scott Robbins. Okay, the supreme leader, the latest one in Iran, is he alive? This would be the gay Ayatollah.
21: Yeah, the gay Ayatollah, yes.
20: Yeah. Because we have a bet on this.
22: Well, I think he is because he was watching the Tonys last night.
20: Really? Okay, are you ready to pay up then? Because last week you were saying, we don't know it, I need proof.
22: Yeah, well, I would like to see a little proof, yeah.
20: Trump was talking about him, David?
21: Yeah, he was asked about the new supreme leader who nobody's really seen since he took over because he was very badly injured, if he's even still alive. And so he talked about it on Meet the Press.
20: Okay.
23: Do you know where he is? Do you know how he is doing physically?
24: I don't want to say whether or not I know where he is, but there's a good probability that I do.
23: Is he inside Iran?
24: I'd rather not say that.
23: Okay, he is the son of the last supreme leader,
24: yeah,
23: who was obviously hardliner. Is this younger Khomeini any better for the United States than his father was?
24: Younger, I think more rational, injured. He's pretty badly injured. So there's a certain bravery there. A lot of people, if they were injured that badly, they wouldn't be talking about, how we're doing with the United States. They'd have other things on their mind. So there's a certain bravery there, but he is very seriously injured, yeah.
20: Well, if he was really brave, he'd come out in Pride Month.
21: Oh, I know.
22: Maybe you think.
21: He's going to one of those Minneapolis bathhouses right now.
0: Okay.
22: He doesn't need to hide. He could come out.
0: How does that work in Iran?
22: Well, not well.
0: If you're the supreme leader and you come out in Pride Month.
21: Yeah, I don't think you can do that.
22: I don't think you can either. I think that's against the rules.
0: Stay away from rooftops at that point, right?
22: Yes. Yeah, you want to be nowhere near a rooftop.
0: Got it. Okay.
22: People have a tendency to slip and fall on them.
0: Yeah.
22: It's amazing.
0: One of those things. Yeah. Okay. So as far as Iran goes, well, on it goes. And now Trump is trying to tell Israel and Iran, hey, get stop. Mm-hmm. Stop it. Back and forth, and here we go. So much for a ceasefire.
21: Yeah.
0: All right. Let's go to Maine. Big Senate race. Graham Plattner. Democrats are backing him.
21: Oh, yeah, they are.
0: And it was interesting. He's doing this interview, and it gets brought up, believe all women, because this woman last week in this failing New York Times piece that a lot of people thought was like a catch and kill sort of situation, where she had a story to tell, but they didn't tell her entire story.
22: No.
0: And they didn't use the screen grabs that she sent them.
21: Well, they also.
0: Or the people that she corroborated the story with, they didn't use that. And so the question is, hey, I thought believe all women. That's what Plattner said in the past. Here's part of it.
1: I'm very happy to talk about incredibly uncomfortable things in my life. But when things come along that are just made up or lies, I'm very much going to push back against those.
17: You're promoting believing every woman and letting women tell their story. But when one woman does, you say she's lying.
1: Well, that's because they are lies.
0: Oh, okay.
22: Well, then people they are.
0: Believe all women until I say not to.
21: Yeah.
0: Yeah.
22: Well, that's not the ones that make up stories.
21: Well, I got it. I kind of wish, you know, you'd have the follow-up of, so doesn't that actually prove that, let's say, for the sake of argument, that he's telling the truth, and that she, Lindsay, what's her name, Fifield or whatever, let's say she's lying, completely lying about that. Well, then you have to admit that believe all women is and always was a lie.
0: Correct. Yeah. I think we even knew that. When you had, and you'll remember her name, you're pretty good with this, the one that talked about what Biden did to her.
21: Yeah.
0: Don't Tara believe her.
21: Reed.
0: Yeah. Yeah, Tara Reid. Don't believe her.
21: Not the actress, but yeah.
0: Exactly. Yeah. I mean, that was never even a story.
22: Oh, it depends
0: with Legacy
22: on
0: Media.
22: Side of the aisle you're on as to whether you are to be believed or not believed. I mean, it's a stupid political game they're playing.
0: Yes. And then we've also heard from someone known as Rock Slide Face.
21: Yes. This is the...
0: Who is that?
21: That's the left-wing podcaster, lunatic, Jennifer Welch.
0: Oh, yeah.
22: Oh, she's Rock Slide Face.
21: Yeah,
22: now
21: she's, her face looks like, I don't know, Rock Slide had a baby with a sinkhole. And it's just...
0: Dang.
22: Wow, that's hot.
21: Well, dude, she's uncomfortable to look at, and she doesn't exactly have a winning personality.
0: You know, I would say this, and you may completely disagree. If she was a sweet, thoughtful person, you would say she's not a terrible-looking woman.
21: No.
0: But because she is just vile.
21: Yes. It's
0: just a terrible person.
21: When you're,
0: says awful things.
21: When you're fueled by hate the way that she is, it does.
0: Turns into a rock
21: slide.
0: It turns into a rock slide.
21: Yeah.
22: I've never heard rock slide face before, but now I can't get it out of my head every time I see her.
0: Yeah, that's branding right there.
22: Yeah, exactly.
21: Well, she doesn't care that Senate candidate Graham Plattner had a Nazi tattoo, allegedly sexted with underage girls abused girlfriends, because all of that is part of the human experience, she says.
0: What?
21: Yeah.
0: Okay, roll it. I got to hear.
18: Everybody's talking about toxic relationships and tattoos and all of this. Talk about Susan Collins voting to dismantle protections that keep women safe and keep
0: nonsense.
18: Women free.
0: How?
18: Because that is the real story here. They don't want us talking about that. No. She is a MAGA fascist to her core and just want to.
0: Dude,
21: Susan
0: she
21: Collins.
0: Voted to impeach.
21: Yeah.
0: She voted to impeach Trump.
22: Well,
0: is that MAGA?
22: She's got to keep this crap going as long as she can.
0: I guess. Wow, that's something.
22: Oh,
0: I
22: mean, rock slide face.
0: Susan Collins, not a favorite with Republican voters.
22: No, not at all.
21: No. But she's given a long leash because, well, she's probably the last Republican that'll ever be elected out of Maine.
0: Yeah, that's
21: it's
0: true.
21: It's like, okay, at least she's somewhat reliable. Rather have her than Graham Plattner or Janet Mills or somebody else.
0: Exactly. All right, back to Rock Slide.
18: Core, and just want to throw this in there, too. I don't give a f- if somebody had a toxic relationship. I, myself, have been a toxic girlfriend.
0: Really?
18: I've had toxic boyfriends.
0: No kidding?
18: That's part of the human experience, right?
0: Can't imagine it.
22: The hell you say?
21: She's been
22: you
21: a toxic
22: girlfriend. You were a toxic girlfriend?
21: No. Way.
22: Huh? You sweet, demure little thing, you.
0: Golly. What? Okay, how did she get any of her fame? She was some reality show, right?
21: Yeah, it was some interior design thing on Bravo.
0: Okay.
22: That's how she got fame. I was wondering.
21: Yeah.
0: Yeah, I just knew some sort of reality thing.
22: It's like, no, Jay Behar did comedy in the Catskills or something. That's how she got famous.
0: Dude, that Welch woman is way darker than Joy Behar.
22: Oh, my God. Well, yeah.
21: I mean, it's like there is something wrong with her. It's not
0: there's
21: just
0: a darkness. I'm not even joking. Yeah. There's a darkness around that.
21: Yeah,
0: woman.
21: It's not a political, just a political thing for her. I mean, there is like evil lurking behind every word she says.
0: I don't disagree.
22: Man.
0: Yeah.
22: Wow.
0: Okay. Well, you probably heard Scott Pelley got fired from CBS News in 60 Minutes. After he threw a fit in front of the new boss.
22: I suppose you heard about it.
0: Yes, of course. So then he goes and has a big interview with the failing New York Times and Lulu Garcia Navarro Smugwinch. And it goes the way you would expect, except some of the theatrics from Pelley were surprising even to some of us.
22: Gosh.
0: Like the over-the-top stuff. He was asked by Navarro Smugwinch about Barry Weiss, and you probably heard the story when she first started, and she said, hey, why is it half the country thinks you're biased?
22: Right.
0: Right?
22: Yeah. Fair question to ask.
0: It seems to be so. Yeah. He's not having it. Here you go. Roll it.
18: What was the feeling about that particular opening salvo to the team?
2: Uh-oh. She, I am told, said something to the effect of, why do you think the country thinks you're biased? But she didn't offer any kind of a metric. You know, what's your metric? Why do you think so? Do you have a poll? Is there market research? What are you talking about? Because we certainly didn't believe that.
0: Dude, how many different studies have we seen out there of polling?
21: Dude.
0: Of how much news is trusted?
21: Yeah, it's all the polls. There's not a poll out there where people have a positive view of the news media.
22: Well, of course he didn't believe it. And his peer group didn't believe it. No.
0: Man, oh, man.
22: Oh, God.
0: Just absolute.
22: This thing gets worse the more I hear.
0: Denial.
22: Oh, jeez.
0: Oh, yeah. I mean, and then he does this whole thing, you know, CBS News is on fire. I think it could be saved. Like, what are you talking about? I mean, there have been examples, if you're following it all, like, online, like example after example over the last 5 to 10 years of 60 Minutes being completely biased, like, obviously biased. And, I mean, isn't that what they're trying to do? And people act like Barry Weiss is MAGA.
21: Yeah.
0: She's on the left.
21: Yeah. There's nothing MAGA about her other than she just kind of wants to tell the truth.
0: Right. Yeah. Okay.
22: Join me in my podcast, Pelley's People, beginning soon.
0: Do you think he is going to do a podcast?
21: Oh, he's definitely going to do a podcast.
22: Oh, of course.
0: I hope he does. I really hope he does, because he's going to get exposed even more than he is now.
21: It's going to be called 59 Minutes.
22: I thought that was rather clever.
0: Or 101.
22: Yeah.
0: Whatever it is. 61 minutes. It's a little bit more. You know, it is Mashup Monday. And I said, we got to bring this back because it's just too good. And they call it Van Gaynor.
21: Yes.
0: It's Van Halen and Gloria Gaynor.
21: Yes.
0: Together. This is so good.
22: Survive and jump.
0: Yes. Like Scott Pelley,

0: That's a lot of fun.
1: Yeah, it is.
2: That is fun.
0: It reminds me of something sad, though. Didn't you just tell me a week or two ago Roth is playing some show and he forgot the lyrics to Jump?
1: He forgot the chorus to Jump.
0: My goodness. That's not good.
2: Not good.
0: Oh, there's another clip of Scott Pelley we got to get to that's hilarious. And the five stories we're watching today next.

0: Hey, Jen, you ready for a girls' night in?
1: Absolutely. What's on the agenda?
0: Oh, a little wine, a little JTV.
1: Jewelry television? I've never shopped on TV.
0: Are you kidding? 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
0: You turn on the TV. I'll grab my tablet.
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0: The Markley, Van Camp, and Robbins Show. Jamie Markley, David Van Camp, Scott Robbins, and now the five stories we're watching today.
1: All right, number five, Decision Desk HQ is projecting that Nithya Raman has won the second of two spots in the Los Angeles mayoral primary. She'd been trailing.
2: What happened?
1: Well, she'd been trailing Spencer Pratt by about 40,000 votes, but got a big boost from those late arriving mail in ballots.
2: What happened?
1: Well, they. The homeless people submitted their ballots.
3: To the homeless.
4: It's unreal.
3: Yeah, it was her appeal.
1: Number four, a 69-year-old retired government employee is suing to stop the planned UFC Freedom 250 event at the White House. She has, in her retirement, by the way, dedicated herself to protesting outside of the White House, and she says that this event would cause her aesthetic injury. She doesn't like looking at the octagon or whatever they're setting up out there.
3: You know, most people travel, spend time with the grandkids, you know, join a club or two, just enjoy their time in retirement, but no.
1: I promise you, if she has kids, her kids are more than happy for her to be occupying her time that way.
3: That very well. Mom, you should really get involved.
0: All I can think about is aesthetic injury. Like, yes. It was okay when Biden had the big pride fest on the lawn with the dude with the Knox. Jeepers.
1: Number three, two cases of New World screwworm were reported over the weekend in Texas, bringing the total up to four. Governor Greg Abbott told the Texas Division of Emergency Management to activate the state's Emergency Operations Center under an escalated response. And number two, the Trump administration is going to try to revoke the citizenship of 17 people accused of immigration fraud and people convicted of child sex crimes. Yeah, there you go. Yeah. And then number one, President Trump talking to Meet the Press about Iran, saying the reason why it's so hard to get a deal done right now is because Iran isn't used to having to actually walk the straight and narrow.
0: That is pretty true.
3: Well, yeah, that's very true. They haven't. No.
0: It's too bad CBS News is all in for Trump. You know, just trying to defend him at every turn.
3: Yeah.
0: Have you heard this?
3: No.
0: I told you I had a hilarious clip of Pelly that I don't know if you've heard yet.
3: Okay.
0: Roll it.
5: There was a thumb on the scale for the president's version of events that I felt was a level of political influence that I had never seen in 37 years at CBS News.
3: Never seen it.
1: Talk to Leslie Stahl.
0: I know, we had that last week.
1: And she's talking to Trump, and Trump's talking about the Hunter Biden laptop thing. And yes. She's like, it can't be verified. He's like, what do you mean it can't be verified? What are you talking about?
0: Yes.
1: He says, this is 60 minutes, okay?
0: This is 60 minutes.
3: You can't just get by with that stuff.
1: Right.
0: Unbelievable. Yeah, he's never seen it before.
3: Take your thumb off the scale, Mr. President. This is CBS.
0: Yes. Yeah. Happen to see this from the New York Post. It's always talking about trends. And sometimes when they say trends in New York, it's like that means New York only, maybe L.A.
3: Right.
0: It'll never reach the rest of the country. I don't know how much this is gaining ground, but it's practice dating for Gen Z. You know, Gen Z has a really hard time with dating because it has to be face-to-face.
3: Yeah, they're no good at that.
0: Dude, the amount of young men that are, like, terrified to talk to a young lady, it's kind of crazy. And vice versa.
3: Well, they'll be afraid of being toxic masculinity.
0: I guess. There's a lot of stuff.
3: Garbage, yeah.
0: But the trend is called practice dating. Involves going on dates with people you're not normally attracted to.
3: Hmm. Where was that when I was dating?
0: What are you saying? That you would have got more dates?
3: Yeah, maybe.
1: I don't know. Some generations, wouldn't they call that just trying to break a slump?
0: Well, I don't know that they're really going after the sex part of it, David.
1: Okay.
0: We're not talking about slump busting here.
3: Sometimes you go 0-for-11, then you get that one right down the middle. That meatball.
0: Boy, oh boy.
3: You
0: know,
1: getting on base is the important thing.
3: Very important, yeah.
1: Break out.
3: Anything can happen then, David. Right. Once you're on base, anything can happen.
0: I should have
3: done. There could be errors.
0: Should have done that to even bring this up. In the end, I think this is a terrible idea.
3: It is a terrible idea.
0: Well, they say it's to take the pressure off because you are getting reps in, like as far as having conversations. I'm not joking.
3: Sure.
0: And to build confidence.
3: Right.
0: The other part is you're wasting the other person's time.
3: Well, yeah.
0: This is the Markley, Van Camp, and Robbins Show.
3: You're acting like you're attracted to somebody who you normally wouldn't be attracted to, so you get in reps.
1: Yes.
0: Again, yes.
1: Perfect. Slump busting.
0: They're quoting a dating guru, Serena Kerrigan, saying that profiles and photos don't tell the whole story. People can surprise you. Stop treating every first date like it could lead to marriage. The goal is to use these casual meetups to build confidence, improve conversation skills, and get more comfortable meeting new people. Mm-hmm. That's one of those, hey, it's just this thing. Both of us agree. Okay, we're not looking for a significant. We just want to have a good time together. Mm-hmm. That never works.
3: No.
0: Someone's always hoping for more. That's sure. why they're there.
3: Yep.
0: Man.
3: You get the old I want to be friends thing.
0: Barry Weiss doesn't understand how TV works, says Scott Pelley, and more next.

0: This is Weatherology. I'm meteorologist Ray Miller with your Alexandria Lakes area forecast. Cloudy this afternoon with a chance of scattered showers and thunderstorms and a high temperature of 24 degrees. To quite a chance of showers and storms if a low temperature of 64. On Tuesday, areas of fog in the morning, otherwise sunshine with a high of 89. Thunderstorms likely Wednesday with a high temperature of 86. Thursday, showers and storms, high of 74. For KXRA, I'm meteorologist Ray Miller. Right now, it's 70.
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0: The Markley, Van Camp, and Robbins Show. Jamie Markley, David Van Camp, Scott Robbins. You know who doesn't understand how TV works?
1: Who's that?
0: The new boss at CBS News, Barry Weiss.
1: Oh, yeah. No clue.
2: No, that's it. Scott Pelley, of course, he got fired from CBS last week because he told his new boss that, well, his new boss was helping to murder 60 Minutes and would never be welcome here. Okay, well, you're fired. That's how life works, bro. I mean, I don't know what to tell you. He's telling the New York Times that the head of CBS News, Barry Weiss, needs to be fired because she just doesn't understand how any of this works. It's not her fault, the poor creature.
0: Oh, gosh. The insufferable presence of Scott Pelley.
3: She's a lovely person. And her free press organization that she founded has been very successful. She's proven that. Great for her, but television's not her thing. She brings...
0: I thought it was about news.
2: Yeah.
1: This guy.
0: The free press. She created it out of nothing. She left the failing New York Times because she's like, look at all these nuts that work here.
2: Mm-hmm.
1: You can almost smell...
0: But she's not a conservative.
1: Yeah, you can almost smell the arrogance, too, oozing off his...
0: Of course.
1: Out of his pores.
0: Like the TV journalists are on this other level. Oh my gosh. Hack.
3: She brings an ideology into CBS News where that is just anathema.
0: So
3: it's a terrible fit. It's probably not her fault, but it's just a terrible fit. She doesn't know television. She doesn't understand how it works. She doesn't have management experience for a large organization like CBS News.
0: Time out right there, David, because you were gone last week.
2: Yeah.
0: I forget the person that outed him. Oh, she's also a reporter. She was an intern at 60 Minutes like 10 years ago and told the story about Scott Pelley and his glasses.
1: Yeah.
0: And it made me think of it because as he's saying, she doesn't understand television and how it works. Oh. This dude was emphatic about the camera people that would basically zoom in on him as he took off his glasses.
2: I've seen it before. Yeah.
0: And that was very important. And he was instructing them during the commercial break, this is how I want this.
2: Yeah.
0: Is that what he's talking about? Because does that really sell it? Because then you're just an actor.
2: Yeah.
0: You're like a theater dude.
2: Yeah.
0: Make it
2: is.
0: Look good for me. It's like the old movie Broadcast News. Where you muster up the tear.
1: Yeah.
0: If you remember that scene in the movie. Anyway, he goes on.
3: So, yes, I do think that we would be far better off without her. Maybe she goes back to the free press and has a sterling career. But this is like somebody walking up to me and saying, there's a 747. There are 400 people on it. We need you to fly it to Paris.
0: Oh, my gosh.
3: I'm going to decline because I don't have a clue. And it would have been so much better if Barry Weiss had been offered this job and said, oh, that's not for me.
0: Maybe because it's under the banner of CBS News. Okay. They wanted to bring someone with news experience instead of a theater guy.
2: Yeah.
0: Maybe it was something like that.
1: So used to being a protected class.
2: Mm-hmm.
1: These things just don't happen to CBS News and me, Scott Pelley.
0: Yeah.
1: We're much too important for that.
0: Yeah.
1: And to believe it.
0: Oh, no kidding.
1: Insufferable.
0: Yeah.
1: Even more insufferable now than he was when he was on 60 Minutes, and that was insufferable.
0: Very much so.
1: Scott Pelley.
0: You know who does not think that Scott Pelley is a national treasure, as I guess some people have said?
1: Who's that?
0: Bill Maher.
1: Huh. Oh, he didn't like him?
0: Well, they were talking about it. Someone on his show said something about National Treasure or whatever, and he's like, oh, my goodness.
4: Also, I just don't think being a 60 Minutes correspondent is that hard. I don't feel like Scott Pelley... I don't feel like Scott Pelley was a national treasure. Companies change hands all the time. I never liked him, sorry. I just never did. Companies change hands. People bring in their own people, their new ownership. You know, just because something changes doesn't mean... I feel like we see everything through such a partisan lens. Oh, my God, 60 Minutes has a new cast. So does Saturday Night Live.
0: It's kind of funny.
2: Well, and to his point, the 60 Minutes gig, a lot of times for a lot of those correspondents, isn't that hard because the people who are doing the actual reporting... You never hear about them. You don't know them.
5: Dude,
2: you don't know their names.
5: Britt Hume. John Roberts brought Britt Hume on Fox to talk about this.
2: Yeah.
5: And he outed the whole game. Exactly what you're saying. Should I play that clip?
1: Oh, yeah.
5: Do you want to hear it, David?
2: Sure.
5: Okay, yeah.
6: It's worth remembering what that show is, how that show works. Like all these television magazine shows, as prominent as the correspondents who narrate them and appear on camera seem to be, those shows are producer-driven. And these correspondents become famous largely because of the good work that is done by producers who go out and do the interviews, supervise the shooting and the editing of the pieces and so on, and the writing as well. And the correspondents come in to do a couple of interviews, narration, and appear on camera. So they get to be pretty big stars that way.
7: They do.
6: On a show, John, as you well know, which has for at least a significant part of the year, the best lead-in in television, which is to say the NFL on Sunday. So I think these people are a little self-important, to say the least.
2: Well, yeah, a little bit. Well, and you know, you hear Scott Pelley talking about being in a war zone 20 years ago. Like, certainly, that's a hard gig.
5: Yeah.
2: No matter what. That's a tough and stressful assignment. But there are people doing that on live television right now. Trey Yingst, for example,
5: yes.
2: from Fox News, who's been evacuated to a bomb shelter more than once on live television.
5: Yep.
2: And CNN's Clarissa Ward in the trenches in Ukraine and several other conflicts, also in the Middle East, in Afghanistan. She was there. In Kabul, like the for Scott Pelley to say, like to think of himself as sort of the bee's knees of the business here. It's like, dude, you've been propped up so much you don't even realize you're washed up.
5: Oh dang!
1: Wow,
5: I can't argue with that.
1: Very
5: that
1: profound.
5: Is fighting.
1: I like that.
5: Yeah, it's true. All right, it's that time. We do it a couple of times a day. Go around the table. May not be the biggest story, but it caught your attention. You wanted to bring it in. David, what's your story here?
2: Well, there's been a lot of buzz in the Texas Senate race where you've got James Tallarico, the Democrat and weirdo, versus the Attorney General of the state of Texas, Ken Paxton. Now, a guy named Dan Cogdell, he was on the team that defended Ken Paxton during his sham impeachment trial in the state of Texas. And he came out and said, I am supporting James Tallarico. And so a lot of people jumped all over that. Well, the lead attorney

0: supporters because they are so miserable because it's Pride Month. He said, try loving gay people. Everyone seems to be having fun, he said. But this person is not having much fun. S.C. Neely, who describes themselves, I'll just say that because that's how they describe themselves, on their website is gender fluid and queer lesbian. They are a parent of three kids living in Arlington, Virginia, and co-parent joyfully with their wife and ex-husband. They also write queer romance novels on the side. One of their children came home crying from school the other day, Jamie and David. Now, the reason for that is because in health class, they taught their children that they said babies come from men and women. No queer representation, no IVF.
1: Oh, gosh.
0: They brainwash these kids, and this drives them to tears when they come home. And we must console them and tell them there are other ways that children come into the world.
1: Oh, my gosh.
0: Your child came home crying because you've been feeding them lies, and when they were confronted with the truth, this is what happens.
1: Well, I like the way that's framed, too, that it's not possible to love a gay person.
0: Right.
1: And also not want the transing of kids all over the country.
0: Yes.
1: Like it's all or nothing.
0: Mm-hmm.
1: No, that's not the way most people are.
0: But anyway, that's what poor broken things anyway. Gosh darn it. Reality is incredibly difficult. And no kids came home crying because of that, by the way.
1: How do you know?
0: Oh, because this has been done a million times.
1: Yeah. Yep. Okay.
0: My children came home and they were crying because only men and women can have babies.
1: Well, I've got a story where two people were crying about what David Van Camp said.
0: Oh, no. Really?
1: Yeah. That this whole AI Aussie thing is a cash grab from Sharon Osbourne.
2: It is.
1: No, what? No. No, not at all. Okay. Sharon and her son Jack both slammed the latest accusations that their AI avatar of Ozzy is a cash grab.
2: Mm-hmm.
1: Okay. And it is expected to debut in late summer. Jack says it's not a ChatGPT with Ozzy's face on it. He said, this is a closed AI, so it's not connected to the internet. We built a database, only information that either my dad said or was accurate or was written accurately. He also added that it's either they create a digital imprint of Ozzy and have control over it, or someone else will. And Sharon said, technology moves on. I'm not asking you to come. I don't want your effing money. I don't need your effing money. I'm doing very well. It's going to be this thing where Ozzy can talk to you, basically, through AI.
0: Mm-hmm.
1: That, and the thing is, for somebody to turn around to me and say I'm doing a cash grab, no, you don't know my husband, okay? My husband would say to me over and over, after I go, how long do you think I'll be remembered? And she's trying to help him be remembered.
0: Uh-huh. Wasn't she accused of being a cash grab before? Many tours where she was pushing Ozzy out there?
1: Yes.
0: In a depleted health condition he was in?
1: Yes.
0: Yeah, okay.
1: Yeah, the cash grab.
0: I was going to say, this
1: accusation.
0: Isn't new.
1: No. Yeah. No, goodness, no. No. But just wanted to give you that little update.
0: Are you going to go?
2: It's not.
1: No. I think it's online.
0: Oh, it's only online? They're not going to tour the country like the Elvis
1: thing? I'm sure they will at some point. I don't care to see that either.
2: Technically, she's right. It's not a cash grab. All the transactions are done online.
0: That's true.
1: So yeah,
2: there's
1: no
2: cash involved.
1: Of course.
0: None.
1: So there you go. Okay. Coming up. Okay. Dude. Story. How would I say this? Guy is watering his flowers with his hose in his hand, and there's people around. That's Nimrod's news. Oh, you got to hear this story.
0: No.
1: Oh, yeah, and a news update straight ahead right here.

0: Ah, summer. The weather's better, people are outside again, and every weekend turns into some combination of cookouts, graduation parties, ball games, beach trips, and just one more drink with friends. Which is great, until you realize your diet for the last 3 months has basically been burgers, desserts, and whatever somebody brought in a cooler. And while you're having a good time, your liver is sitting there going, seriously? Again?
1: Yeah, your liver does a lot more work than you might think. It's constantly filtering out all the junk from what you eat and drink, and summer is not exactly a slow season for that.

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0: right then. The Markley, Van Camp, and Robin Show. Hey, you know what? Father's Day's coming up. 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
0: News update, David Van Camp.
1: Okay, well, there was a drastic change in guidance to no longer keep allergenic foods away from babies until 1 to 3 years of age. Remember that? For a while, yeah, don't feed them nuts or eggs or anything like that until they're somewhere between 1 and 3. And they say, you know, the doctors changed their minds and said, well, actually introduce them by 6 months of age. The prevalence of egg allergy among children fell more than 17% in a new study since that change.
0: Wow.
2: Well,
1: you know, and I remember that. I wasn't expecting it, but when my daughter was born, that was something they did when we were in the hospital. There's like some little tiny formula thing that you give the baby that has like trace amounts of peanuts and things like that. And they're like, yeah, it helps introduce them and get their body adjusted to it.
0: Yeah. Yeah, that makes sense.
2: Makes total sense.
0: Yes.
2: Yeah.
0: Well, and people, you know, will say others that, you know, have this thought, oh my gosh, so many of these things are being, you know, brought to bear because somebody's going to make a mint off of it. Mm-hmm. And sometimes it's pharmaceutical companies.
2: Yep.
0: Well, it does seem like it comes down to common sense a lot of times.
1: Oh, yeah.
0: With stuff like that.
2: Mm.
0: So, yeah, that's very interesting.
2: Good news, I guess, huh? Yeah.
0: Yeah, absolutely. Yeah. Also saw this. I don't know if we have time to get into it right now. Maybe a little bit later. There's a new study out that people underestimate the willingness of others to cooperate. A lot of times you have the thought, oh, they're not going to want to cooperate, whatever, whatever.
2: Trump
0: and a lot
2: Iran.
0: Of people will.
2: Yeah.
0: Well, I think that's a little bit. I'm talking about personal relationships, yeah. But yeah, sure. All right, let's just get to Nimrods. Forget it.
3: When the going gets tough.
4: Damn it, this is too hard.
3: The dumb get dumber.
5: All right, Dean.
3: It's Nimrods in the News on the Markley, Van Camp, and Robbins Show.
4: I love the poorly educated.
0: All right. Nimrods in the News. We go to Florida, Polk County, where a man was caught holding his genitals while watering his lawn in front of teenage girls.
2: Oh, man.
0: Come on. Okay. Sheriff Grady Judd, you might be familiar.
1: Yes.
0: He talked about
6: it. I want to point out that this event happened at the suspect's house on Sunnywood Circle. You got that? This is Gary Golter. It was sunny. And he was watering his grass with a hose in his right hand. And he had his crank in his left hand. I don't even know how to say this, but he was doing this in front of 16 and 13-year-old girls. And we don't like it. So we arrested him.
0: So, yeah, he was arrested. Grady Judd, I think, is an American treasure.
1: Yeah.
0: And that is Nimrods in the News.

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7: News this hour from Town Hall. I'm Keith Peters in Washington. A new poll finds that as the U.S. prepares for an extravagant celebration of its founding principles, fewer Americans see their country as exceptional.
8: The survey from the Associated Press NORC Center for Public Affairs Research highlights many Americans' feelings of unease over the future of its representative government, particularly among young people. It presents a jarring contrast as many communities around the country commemorate the nation's 250th anniversary. The new poll finds that only about one quarter of Americans say that the U.S. stands above all other countries in the world, while 44% says it's one of the greatest countries in the world. About 3 in 10 said that there are better countries in the U.S., an increase from 19% in an AP NORC poll conducted in June of 2016. Bernie Bennett reporting.
7: President Trump has announced that he will attend Game 3 of the NBA Finals in New York City. A detailed security plan is in place at Madison Square Garden in New York City as the Knicks take on the Spurs.
9: Standing next to the head of the Secret Service, in charge of the New York field office, the New York City Police Commissioner announcing the security plan for tonight. It includes frozen zones, similar to how the NYPD operates on New Year's Eve for the Times Square ball drop. And there will be no watch parties tonight outside in front of Madison Square Garden, but will be allowed again on Wednesday night for Game 4.
7: Correspondent Laura Winters reporting. Israel and Iran appear to be backing away from further strikes just hours after they traded fire for the first time since the U.S. and Tehran agreed to a ceasefire 2 months ago. However, both countries warned Monday that they remain ready to launch retaliatory attacks if provoked. A mixed day on Wall Street with the Dow down by 80 points. The Nasdaq rose 220, the S&P 500 advancing by 21. Oil near $91 a barrel. More at townhall.com.
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7: There's been a violent incident at one of New York City's busiest train stations. More from correspondent Haya Panjwani.
0: Authorities say six people have been hurt in stabbings at New York's Penn Station with the suspect in custody. The Sunday evening attack happened less than a day before thousands of fans are expected to descend on neighboring Madison Square Garden for Game 3 of the NBA Finals. A suspect was taken into custody after the attack, which unfolded in one of the nation's busiest transportation hubs. The city's fire department says paramedics found one victim with serious injuries, two with moderate injuries, and two with minor injuries. Another person whose condition was not immediately known was transported to a separate hospital. Authorities did not immediately release the suspect's identity or provide information about potential charges. I'm Haya Panjwani.
7: 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From Washington, I'm Keith Peters reporting. An offshore 7.8 magnitude earthquake has rocked the southern Philippines, killing at least 35 people and injuring more than 200 others.
11: A few buildings collapsed and key infrastructure sustained quake damage in the city of General Santos, and tsunami damage was reported in at least one coastal village. Smaller waves were measured in Indonesia and as far away as southern Japan. Teresito Barcolcol, the director of the Philippine Institute of Volcanology and Seismology, says it's a major earthquake, warning people to seek advice before returning to damaged buildings. It was the strongest quake to strike the Philippines this year, centered at sea off Mindanao, the second most populous island in the region. According to Barcolcol, the quake occurred at a depth of 20 miles. I'm Charles de Ledesma.
7: 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From Washington, I'm Keith Peters.
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13: This is weatherology. I'm meteorologist Laura Lockwood with the Alexandria Lakes Area Forecast. Slight chance of thunderstorms tonight. Otherwise, mainly cloudy skies expected. Lows around 64. Winds out of the east, 5 to 10 miles per hour. Daytime highs approaching 90 tomorrow. A blend of clouds and sun with fog at times early. Partly cloudy skies tomorrow night. Thunderstorms likely. Lows around 67. For KXRA, I'm meteorologist Laura Lockwood. Right now, it's 70 degrees.
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20: The Markley, Van Camp, and Robbins Show. Jamie Markley, David Van Camp, Scott Robbins, thank you for being here. So this L.A. mayor's race getting a lot of attention because now it looks like Spencer Pratt's out of it. There's thousands of votes still to be counted.
21: Yeah. Mm.
20: But all of a sudden, over the weekend, you got Rahman, who was in distant third, is getting like 40% of the vote now, outpacing Karen Bass. Seems kind of crazy.
21: Nuttier than Karen Bass.
20: Yes. And you think it's rigged, Scott, if you're to be honest.
21: Well, you know, I think there's some sort of hijacking going on, yes.
20: Well, that's ridiculous as far as CNN is concerned.
21: Okay.
20: And they're going to tell you why. All right. Conspiracy man.
22: If it were to end today, which it won't, but if it were to end today, the top two people advancing would be Democrats. Now, when there are Republicans all kinds of upset that this is the way California counts votes, the president says that it's rigged somehow. It's not. This is just the way they do it. But the thing is, the person who might be most upset
20: about it's not rigged. There is an investigation going on.
21: Well, there should be. Yeah.
20: Now, you could even say
16: so far, there's no evidence of it being rigged, and I'd be okay with that. It's not. It's almost, that's almost like a tell to me, but whatever, go on.
22: The person who might be most upset about all of this, not a Republican, but the incumbent mayor of Los Angeles, Democrat Karen Bass. With us now is Chief Data Analyst Harry Enten. What am I talking about here?
17: Yeah, this is the dumbest conspiracy theory I have ever heard.
16: Come on.
17: Because the Democratic establishment and Karen Bass wanted Spencer Pratt in the runoff. They don't want any part to do with Nithya Raman. Why is that? Because just take a look here. Okay, mayor runoff polls, Bass versus opponent versus Pratt. Bass would have crushed Pratt by 18 points. That's what the polling showed. Look at how she does against Nithya Raman, on the other hand. Raman is ahead by 4 points. Bass has a real race on her hand if, in fact, Raman is the one who advances. And, of course, the Democratic establishment is backing Karen Bass. But versus Spencer Pratt, she was crushing him. She wanted to face Pratt. She wanted nothing to do with Raman. That's why these conspiracy theories simply put make no sense, people.
16: I don't believe that.
18: Well, who says it was the Democrat establishment that was doing anything about this? I mean, you've got a lot of get-out-the-vote efforts that are some of these shady NGOs that are going around and getting people registered to vote on Skid Row.
16: Yes, that's right.
21: Well, what's so hard to believe that the Raman people were behind? I mean, that of course they were behind this somehow.
16: Do you believe that Karen Bass really would rather face...
21: Oh, I'm sure. Yeah.
16: Spencer Pratt than Raman?
21: I believe that, yeah.
18: Yeah, I do.
21: That.
16: Boy, I don't.
21: That I do, yeah.
16: I might be in the minority. I don't believe that.
21: But the kook, 100% of the kook vote is Raman's. And there's a lot of kooks.
16: Yes. But there was something, and given, you know, months and months more time with Pratt, he was winning over people that were like Democratic voters just from common sense. I think he had a real shot. Well, I might be in the minority on that.
21: I don't know if he did or he didn't, but he certainly did spark debate where there was none.
16: Well, if they would debate him, they didn't want to.
21: Well, I mean, I guess amongst people. Just like, hey, you know.
16: Yes.
21: That's right. I mean, they screwed around and burnt the city down. And, you know, and.
16: Well, and the current state of things.
21: But that thing was like, we don't know where the state of any of this rebuilding is. We never hear about it anymore. Nobody talks about it anymore.
16: A lot of it's not happening.
18: Yeah,
16: it's
18: they don't want to talk about it.
21: Exactly. No. But it's just like it just went away until Pratt raises up and says, hey, that's a problem.
16: That's why I don't believe what Harry Enten's selling there.
21: No,
16: it's because all of those things. I don't know that Raman's even going to point that stuff out.
18: Oh, no, she's not.
16: She's not going to point those failures out. Pratt would. He would drill down on it hard.
21: No, she'll run on the farther left
16: sure
21: campaign than Karen.
16: Yes. Myers. Yes. Mm-hmm. Okay. Other races out there that are getting a lot of national attention. Of course, Maine, Graham Plattner. Democrats feel like this is our way to take the Senate. Mm-hmm. So a lot of attention being paid to this. Mm-hmm. And it's one scandal after another with Plattner, and they're not done the way I understand it. There's more to come.
18: Oh, no, there's not. Well, I mean, okay, so you've got the Nazi tattoo thing. He mm-hmm. may have sexted underage girls.
16: Yeah, yep.
21: Showed up on that website, right?
18: Yeah. Abused past girlfriends. Also, just lies about his working class background. Lied about being a harbor master, for crying out loud.
16: Yes.
18: I mean...
16: oh, yeah, the Purple Heart recipient didn't deserve to live.
18: Right. I mean, this guy...
16: Yeah, there's that.
18: Former SportsCenter anchor Kerry Champion on CNN. She's a political commentator now. And she's defending Graham Plattner, saying, hey, all of that's okay because Trump hurts my feelings.
16: Oh, my gosh. Okay.
19: Look where we are. No one's perfect. Fetterman said this, to your point, said this earlier today. What he was trying, and I'm paraphrasing, was like, all politicians have baggage. This just happens to be a candidate that has baggage.
23: He's got an anti-Semitic tattoo on his chest. That should be automatic disqualification.
19: I'm not excusing man's behavior, but what I am telling you is you cannot say that with this president in office.
23: No, you can.
19: You cannot say that.
23: You can.
19: You cannot say that.
23: A guy who's wearing a tattoo saying, I hate people of this religion.
19: Okay, and I hate black people. I feel like this president is saying, I hate black people.
16: What?
21: Oh, God.
18: I feel like this president is saying, I hate black people, and that's why I'm going with the guy with a couple of screws loose who had a Nazi tattoo, for crying out loud. And The thing that you know, ultimately, I don't live in Maine, and Maine voters are going to get to decide one way or the other. The thing that makes me upset about this whole thing is, like, they're forgetting that for years they tried to say that Donald Trump using the OK hand signal,
16: yes,
18: was a signal to white supremacist organizations.
16: Correct.
18: They said he might as well be doing the Nazi salute.
16: Gee whiz, man. CNN. Well, as you were on vacation last week, Batya Unger Sargon was on. And it was hard to argue what she was saying as far as Plattner, the tattoo, the whole bit.
1: I'll just say, my grandfather's whole family was murdered in the Sobibor concentration camp. Graham Plattner doesn't just have a Nazi tattoo. For 18 years, he had a tattoo of the concentration camp guards on his chest, and he knew what it was. He knew what it was. And to hear people compare that to anything else in the public sphere in America is insane, and it is insanely offensive. These people who are defending him called me and every other MAGA person a Nazi for 10 years because we voted for someone who we thought would improve the lives of working class Americans. And now they are lining up and defending a guy who had a Nazi tattoo, which he knew about, for 18 years. It is so insane.
16: Yes, it is insane. Yeah. And then the whole thing that Trump hates black people. Dude, this is worth playing again, because I don't know that you heard it. Al Sharpton and Eddie Glaude Jr., they agree. UFC fight, White House lawn. They're trying to bring back slavery, dude.
18: What? Wait a minute.
16: Well, this is a beaut. It's an absolute freaking beaut. Roll it.
2: Trump and others are trying to bring us back to an America that we struggle to get out of. So there is a connection of why that they're having these fights on the White House lawn, the UFO and all, the UFO, whatever they call it.
16: It's the UFO fights. It's the aliens. Dang it. Yes.
2: And all that. Because they're trying to go back to that when, you know, they'd watch people have these fights for the slave masters and they'd be entertained by that. They're literally going back to that.
18: I did not follow that at all. I'm sorry.
16: Believe all black men like, when they say it's racist. Believe all women, whatever.
18: Like the tree said to the lumberjack, I'm stumped.
16: Oh, yeah, buddy. Connection. Yes.
21: It's very difficult with him to follow the bouncing ball, isn't it? I mean,
16: just trust him when he says it's racist. It's just like that noose.
21: That didn't exist.
16: Oh, yeah.
18: Fighting sports, combat sports, is a hallmark of slavery?
21: Yes.
16: Yes.
18: Okay, we're going to talk about Muhammad Ali then? Was he the black face of white supremacy?
16: Probably.
18: Okay.
16: Yeah, it doesn't make any sense.
21: Oh, boy.
16: So there you go.
18: Mike Tyson, racist.
21: To live in the same time as Al Sharpton is indeed a challenge.
16: Well, if you look at it the right way, it's great comedy.
18: Oh, for sure.
16: It just keeps going on and on and on. The other thing was Scott Pelley. We were talking about Scott Pelley getting fired earlier, and he said he didn't see it coming. He couldn't believe it. He was astounded. And it's weird, because even Katie Couric said, they kind of had no choice.
18: Yeah.
16: They kind of had to fire him. What was it? She said she sort of agreed with him, but understood that. Here she was.
3: And, I am really astounded by the mess that has been created at 60 Minutes. On the other hand, to say Scott Pelley's tirade and expressions of anger and frustration, which I totally understand and relate to, were extremely impolitic, I think is also a massive understatement. And I don't think that Barry Weiss had any choice but to let Scott Pelley go. I mean, I think it's a classic definition of insubordination, and I'm not saying that I don't agree with Scott.
16: But, that's what that is.
21: Well, Katie Couric, and I'm available to replace him, by the way.
18: Yeah, right.
21: Yeah.
18: When you just openly create hostility when, you know, the new executive producer has never expressed any hostility towards you, how do you go forward with a working relationship? It's not possible.
16: I
21: agree with you.
16: Agree.
18: Like, it's,
16: I mean, there's other parts of that interview we haven't heard that, I mean, I could play for you, sure, that we haven't had on the show. I mean, picking it up where he's astounded. And it's kind of wild, honestly, just to hear how
4: people
16: he
4: are hurt and shocked, in disbelief, and just desperate for some explanation. And as you and I sit here today, there still has been none.
5: CBS leadership says that they tried to get in touch with you to talk about all of those changes before Bilton's first day. And you didn't speak to them. Why not?
16: And this is when some of the other people got fired.
21: Yeah.
16: I mean, who weren't any good, to be honest. But anyway.
4: I'm almost 69 years old, and if I've learned one thing in life, it is not to reflexively react when you feel that way. And I thought, you know, I'm going to give it a day or something. I'm too emotionally wrought up. I'm going to say the wrong thing. I'm not going to hear what they have to say. This isn't the moment. It was incredible to me that they did reach out to talk to me after wiping all these people out. I mean, within hours. So we had a baby shower at the house, and we got through the weekend, and I learned that Nick Bilton was going to speak to the 60 Minutes staff on that next Monday morning.
16: And he goes from there. So they reached out to talk to you. You know, like, it doesn't sound like he even said to them, hey, you know what? It's not a great time. I should give it a day.
21: Yeah.
16: You know,
21: No, he didn't pick up.
16: No. Like, yeah. You're just like, nah, yeah. I don't think so. And again, how can you not know that it's at least on the table that they could fire you? It's,
21: yeah,
16: pretty much hard to believe. Okay, we got to get to the worst case scenario for Los Angeles in this race and the five stories we're watching today coming right up.

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0: The Markley Van Camp and Robbins Show. Jamie Markley, David Van Camp, Sky Robbins. You know what it's time for. The five stories we're watching today.
1: One, two, three, four, five.
2: All right. Number five, it looks like Nithya Raman will win the second spot in the California Los Angeles mayoral primary. She'd been trailing Spencer Pratt by about 40,000 votes, but, well, then they started counting the late ballots, and wouldn't you know it, she's winning a lot of them.
0: Yeah. And that's the worst-case scenario for Los Angeles,
2: yes,
0: according to Sasha Stone, who used to be on the left.
2: Wow.
0: But she talks about, we'll get into it, how Raman is the real threat.
3: Oh, I agree. Yeah.
0: Oh, buddy.
3: She's a kook, completely. 100% yes. Certified kooky.
2: And
0: yes, this is a situation, honestly, it reminds me of Chicago in this way.
3: Yeah.
0: When you had Lori Lightfoot, and you're like, it can't get any worse. Like with Karen Bass.
2: Yeah.
0: And then it can.
3: Oh, it can.
0: Randy Johnson or Raman.
2: Yeah. Yes.
0: Yeah.
2: Number four, imprisoned crypto fraudster Sam Bankman-Fried told Fox Business that he absolutely wants a pardon from President Trump. He is currently serving 25 years in prison on charges relating to billions in fraud. Number three, two cases of New World Screwworm.
3: Boy.
2: Just an awful combination of words, were reported over the weekend in Texas, bringing the total up to four. Governor Greg Abbott told the Texas Division of Emergency Management to activate the state's Emergency Operations Center under an escalated response. Number two, the EU has agreed on new, stricter rules regarding migration and asylum seekers, and it looks like they are going to be approved in the next couple of weeks, these new rules. That are specifically designed to ensure that illegal migrants who enter the European Union are processed and, where necessary, quickly sent to deportation centers in countries outside of the European Union. But Orange Man bad.
0: Right.
2: Yeah. And on that note, number one, the Trump administration, they're starting the proceedings to revoke the citizenship of 17 people for things like immigration fraud and, well, in addition to that, child sex crimes.
0: Yeah. Crazy. Then those are the five. Mm-hmm. Madison Square Garden tonight. Trump will be there. Knicks Spurs game three.
3: Game three.
0: Spurs got to win.
4: The whole thing could change if they win tonight. Yeah. I know it looks bleak right now, but it would all change if they won tonight.
3: You know what? They've both been really good games. I mean, the outcome were not what I wanted, but.
0: Yeah.
3: Pretty good games.
0: Did you also see where Madison Square Garden could be where Taylor Swift and Travis Kelce are going to get married? Why'd you roll your eyes?
3: I don't know. It's
4: we have a bet on this.
3: It's,
4: you know,
3: so on brand, though, isn't it? Let's do it at Madison Square Garden.
0: Well,
3: in front of 40,000 of our closest friends.
0: According to multiple sources, said everyone's been sworn to secrecy. The alleged wedding is July 3rd. Source said the potential plans for guests to be transported to Madison Square Garden on blacked-out buses.
3: Okay.
0: I don't know. We'll see if that's true or not. This is the Markley, Van Camp, and Robin Show.
3: Good for the blacked-out buses business.
2: You know what they're going to do? They're going to have the wedding somewhere in New York, but they're leaking this out, and they're probably going to hire a bunch of blacked-out buses to go to Madison Square Garden, so all the nuts show up there.
0: Yes.
2: And leave them alone at, you know, Tavern on the Green or wherever they're going to exchange of vows.
0: I would not doubt that. So we'll see. But if they do get married, then we had two different bets going that they'd break up or they would get married, and then they would just cancel out one another.
3: I don't even remember where I fell on that one.
0: I can update you on all the bets.
3: Okay, because I don't remember if I said they would or they wouldn't. I can't remember now.
0: I will inform you of that.
3: It's been so long ago.
0: I know. Got a few out there.
3: Yeah.
0: And then this whole thing with L.A., there's more from Scott Pelley if we have time. That you definitely want to hear. He's weeping. And the Robin's Trifecta coming up.

0: This is Weatherology. I'm meteorologist Alora Lockwood with the Alexandria Lakes Area Forecast. Slight chance of thunderstorms tonight. Otherwise, mainly cloudy skies expected. Lows around 64. Winds out of the east, 5 to 10 miles per hour. Daytime highs approaching 90 tomorrow. A blend of clouds and sun with fog at times early. Partly cloudy skies tomorrow night. Thunderstorms likely. Lows around 67. For KXRA, I'm meteorologist Laura Lockwood. Right now, it's 70 degrees.
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0: The Markley, Van Camp, and Robin Show. I'm Jamie Markley, the Gen Xer. David Van Camp, the Millennial. The Sexy Boomer, that's Scott Robbins.
1: Yep.
0: Sasha Stone, writing on her Substack, worst case scenario for L.A., Spencer Pratt out. At least that's the way it looks.
2: No way right now, anyway.
0: So you got the current mayor, Karen Bass, and then this ramen lady. She's far left, further left than Bass.
2: Way out there.
0: What she said, worst case, is there was some hope for people with Pratt. But what happened is that, well, first it was the Biden basement strategy. They weren't going to debate him because every time he would debate, he would point out their failures, and they didn't want that.
2: No.
0: But, as she writes, for Democrats, the less they say, the better. If ballot harvesting really did decide this race, with Rahman picking up the majority of her votes from mail-in ballots, then it's more important to have a D by your name than openly campaigning for votes. And it shouldn't be that way. She says ballot harvesting should be banned. But they loosened the rules in 2016 so that anyone can pick up anyone's ballot, and there is no limit of how many they can return.
2: That's insane.
1: That is.
2: Anyone can pick up anyone's ballot.
0: Yes. But that's how it's rigged, yeah. But they could say, but no, that's the way they do it.
2: Yeah.
0: So it's almost legally rigging it.
1: Yes.
0: Yes. And she writes, that's why there's such an unsettling feeling about many of the elected officials on the Democratic side. You wonder, what are they doing there? They don't really have to campaign because their voters are so determined to push through even the weakest of candidates. Which is true. But she said, you know, the world got a little less bright watching Spencer Pratt lose. Because you kind of had this hope.
2: Yeah, I did too.
0: And it was fun while it lasted, but the Democrats did what they always do, suck all of the fun out of the room. The world just got a little less bright. Now the contest will be between the moderate and the socialist. And the way things are going, my money is on the socialist.
1: And the moderate
0: is far left.
1: Was a communist.
0: Yes. I mean, you're not just saying that.
1: No. Traveled to Cuba to learn yes. the communist ways.
2: That
1: my goodness.
2: It's a mess. But you know, in those ballots, too, that if you can't write or read English, you just scribble something and somebody witnesses it, therefore you're in.
0: Makes sense. Yeah. Oh, that's fair.
2: Yeah, you don't have to even know what it is.
0: I know.
2: You just scribble something at the bottom.
0: Oh, yeah. So, yeah.
2: As long as it's witnessed by someone, well, then it's good.
0: So we'll see.
2: Unbelievable.
0: Yeah. I don't know, man.
2: It'll be kind
0: and with
2: close.
0: All that, is Steve Hilton, he still in?
2: Yeah, it looks like yes. it. Yeah.
0: Okay. So maybe a chance for governor. We'll see.
2: I don't know.
0: I don't know, man. Yeah. Yeah. Okay. Oh, Scott Pelley, interview with the failing New York Times.
2: Well, it was a doozy. It was a doozy, wasn't it?
0: It's a long one, too.
2: Yeah.
0: David, you ran a newsroom.
1: Mm-hmm.
0: So I'm going to have to ask a follow-up question to you after we hear a little bit from the Scott Pelley interview.
1: Okay. Newsrooms are sort of like the military or the police or the beautiful people at the FDNY down the street. It is a life-threatening job in many instances.
0: Time out. You seem confused, David.
1: No, I'm not confused. I'm pissed.
0: Oh.
1: On behalf of cops and people serving in the military. It's like, no, it's not. Yeah, it can be dangerous in a way, and certainly if you are going overseas and documenting combat, yeah, that's mm-hmm. dangerous, but yeah, when's the last time he was actually in any danger?
0: Was that 20 years ago, something
1: yeah.
0: like that? Anyway, he goes on.
3: And very strong bonds. Very emotional bonds are found or are developed in that kind of setting. And to have people running CBS News who don't know that, have never felt that, and don't understand it is a tragedy I never expected to see.
1: Well, wait a minute. Barry Weiss has been in a newsroom her entire adult life.
0: But not TV news.
1: Not TV.
0: As you heard.
1: Oh, not TV news.
0: I know.
1: Oh,
0: it's like
1: no.
0: this other level. This freaking guy.
2: Man.
1: Wow.
2: like he's narrating Knights of the Round Table or something. It's ridiculous.
0: I know, man. It's just kind of wild.
2: Oh, my gosh.
1: We are basically like the military. Yes.
0: And it's like, whoa, man.
1: Well, hold on a second.
0: Or like a lot of teams, you go through things together that you could understand.
1: Yeah.
0: But putting it on that level, people are rolling their eyes.
1: And yeah, I mean, I can understand if you're saying in a newsroom, you know, there's certainly a sense of humor that a lot of people outside will not get. That is somewhat, I guess you could say, because it's kind of gallows humor stuff that's somewhat similar to folks in the first responder sector or in the military, I guess.
0: Mm-hmm.
1: But no one's going to go out and say those words out loud. We're kind of like the military, if you think about it. Or the fine folks at the
2: FDN
1: New York Fire Department.
0: Yeah.
1: Okay. Were you
0: especially
1: running?
0: When you're saying that in New York, too, at the fire department, what happened 25 years ago? Dude. Well,
1: dude, yeah, like, okay, were you running into the wreckage of Ground Zero?
0: Exactly.
1: You know, there's only one person in that sphere that I can think of that actually did pick up a shovel and got to work, and that was the actor Steve Buscemi. That's true.
0: Oh,
1: he was a firefighter.
0: Yeah.
1: And, yeah, he rejoined to help out.
0: Wow. All right. Scott Robbins, you ready for your big three?
2: I believe I am, yes.
4: Are you ready?
5: I wonder. I wonder.
4: It's the three most important news stories of the day.
6: I hit the trifecta.
4: Well, at least according to Scott Robbins. It's the trifecta on the Markley, Van Camp, and Robbins Show.
0: Every day about this time, Scott Robbins' top three stories, helped by his hero.
7: I'm Casey Kasem.
2: Oh, Casey Kasem. Are y'all ready for the big World Cup?
7: Nope.
2: You a soccer guy at all?
7: Nope.
2: Okay, me either.
7: No way.
2: We should get along fine then.
7: I'm ready.
2: Okay.
7: Three.
1: Casey Kasem is very much like an astronaut because they too count down to zero.
7: Give it up.
2: Three.
1: All right, number three. World Cup opening could face some headwinds.
2: Yeah, a little bit. Opening up in Los Angeles tomorrow, by the way. Long lines, traffic jams. Fewer refreshment options. That's the big bugaboo right now. Unite Local 11, which represents 2,000 SoFi Stadium employees, voted 96% in favor of authorizing an industrial action on Friday. In other words, a strike.
1: Oh, my gosh.
2: The planned, I know, right? The planned walkout, which is expected to include cooks, concession workers, bartenders, is going to spoil the event for 70,000 fans in attendance at SoFi that night.
1: Boy, you know who loves this? It is that Nithya Raman lady. Because,
2: boy,
1: if the World Cup leaves a bad taste in people's mouth in L.A., Karen Bass will not be reelected.
2: No.
0: Wow. I thought you were going to say AI people.
1: Oh.
0: To replace all these jobs.
1: Yeah, right.
2: They did warn that if the strikes go on, it will cause massive operational problems with inside the building and, of course, with the refreshments that people will not be able to get or at a much slower pace.

0: problems on board, forcing the pilot to attempt an emergency landing at the airport. It crashed in a massive fireball, killing the pilot and co-pilot. The only two that were on board at the time, because they were on their way to pick up Yadier Molina and his family and take them back to the Dominican Republic.
1: Wow.
0: Dang!
2: Are you going to give up that Yadier Molina was overrated argument yet?
0: I don't know if I've... Did I make that argument?
2: Yeah.
0: I like Yadier Molina personally.
2: Okay.
0: I got nothing against Yadier Molina.
2: Okay.
3: And the countdown continues.
0: He was a catcher, man. Those guys, all of them belong in the Hall of Fame, I think.
4: Dude.
0: Getting the crap kicked out of you back there.
2: Yeah, but now you're short-selling him again by saying, well, they all do. He's better than most, please.
4: Well,
2: a little respect, Scott.
4: Didn't he have the, again, two horrifying words, the scrotal hematoma?
0: He did have a scrotal hematoma.
4: The foul tip came back up under him and caught the cup.
0: Fortunately for Yachty, he had all the children he ever wanted.
3: And the countdown continues.
2: Scott Robbins, right back to top three of the day.
3: And finally, one.
4: Well, someone got disrespected at a high school graduation.
0: Again? We do one of these stories every week, don't we?
2: Yes.
0: Cops.
2: We could do one a day if you wanted
0: graduates,
2: to.
0: Graduates, parents, all scuffling at a California high school graduation ceremony. The melee ended with four different arrests. The aftermath of Carmen High School ceremony descended, they say, into chaos. This was a Thursday, too, over an agreement that started between one senior and another boy. One of the senior boys, by the way, was already on probation.
4: Oh, my God.
0: And his mom got involved, and she got knocked to the floor, got back up, and started swinging like crazy. Cops came in, busted the thing up, arrested a couple of people, and the graduation ceremony went on.
2: Wow. So what started this whole thing again?
0: Disrespect.
2: So they're in a respect desert, is what you're saying.
0: Yes, they're in a respect desert. That happens.
3: And there you have
4: they're
3: it.
4: They're in a normal processing of emotions desert.
0: Yeah. That's where it is. Well, you take disrespect out of the equation, nothing happens.
2: That's right.
0: Nothing happens.
2: Yes.
0: So you need one of those emotional things that David was talking about.
2: Got it. Well done.
3: It's really been an honor for me.
0: The disrespecting and brawling at graduations, though, is off the charts.
2: Yeah, it's fun to watch on YouTube. You got that. Why is an elderly woman sending all of her money to Liam Neeson? Oh, yeah, we'll get to that in a news update next.

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0: The Markley, Van Camp, and Robbins Show. Jamie Markley, David Van Camp, Scott Robbins. 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
0: News update, David Van Camp.
1: Well, confirmed, soccer players are soft. Switzerland national team, they've released this graphic for their California soccer facility there in the San Diego area. They have the training pitch, the dressing area, gym area laid out on this graphic that they released. And they're looking for a new training location because the surrounding area is all highlighted in red in this graphic. And it says snake area. They found out that there are rattlesnakes in the San Diego area. And, well, yeah.
0: And no, they don't want that, man. So they want something else.
1: They
0: want
1: to go somewhere else. Well, sorry, you're gonna. freaking deal with it. I don't know. It's not like the. Not like there's like millions of rattlesnakes coming around into the training facility. I mean, millions of people live in the general area of where rattlesnakes are. But these softies, they're like, we must move somewhere else because we are from Europe.
2: At the Rattlers.
0: This whole World Cup thing, is it going to be successful? All I'm hearing is like stories that are saying, okay, this isn't going to be great.
2: I don't know. How do you mark success? I don't know.
1: Yeah, I don't know. I think at least in the United States, it's been fun following some of the writers and travelers who've come from Europe and have never been to America before.
0: Yeah.
1: There's one guy from Germany who went to a small town in Georgia. Stopped at a Waffle House at 1 a.m. and said, 10 out of 10, would recommend. And it's like, I really genuinely love watching Europeans discover, like, small-town America, although I did see somebody who's in Texas right now say, I had for the first time authentic Texas toast. And everybody in the comments is like, all right, from Texas here, he's having a good time. Don't tell him that authentic Texas toast isn't a thing.
0: Yeah,
2: let him go. Just let him
1: just
2: go.
1: Just let him have it.
2: Yep.
0: Let him have a good time there.
1: And he was at Chili's, too.
0: That's great.
2: Celebration of food.
0: Gotta love that. All right, we got to get to Nimrods. Here we go.
3: When the going gets tough.
4: Damn it, this is too hard.
3: The dumb get dumber.
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6: I love the poorly educated.
0: All right. Nimrods in the News, we go to Florida. This is quite a tale. An elderly woman has been sending all of her money to someone claiming to be Liam Neeson.
2: Oh, boy.
0: That elderly woman has been arrested for striking a family member who had taken her phone in an attempt to keep them from continuing to exchange text with the fraudster. Mm. It sounds like it could be the daughter. But cops were dispatched to this domestic disturbance at the Port St. Lucie home of Judith Barrantes, who's 76. Officers are questioning her and the female victim and the male relative that was there about the alleged battery. Said, yeah, what happened is you got the elderly woman who keeps sending money to this person claiming they're Liam Neeson. They're not Liam Neeson.
2: Gosh dang it.
0: Okay? And so she gets the phone and she's like texting this person, hey, I'm still here. I will get you whatever. And she takes it out of her hand, and then, boom, the old lady, boom.
1: Dang.
0: Just hits her a couple of times. Mm. So she got arrested. I don't know what's going to happen. Are they going to keep her from sending the money? I don't know.
7: I will look for you. I will find you.
0: Uh-oh.
7: And I will kill you.
0: Better give him the money. And that's Nimrods in the News.

0: Shh, here she comes.
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11: News this hour from Town Hall. I'm Keith Peters in Washington. Iran's military says it's stopping attacks on Israel, correspondent Bernie Bennett reports.
12: Iran's joint command said Monday it was halting its offensive operations after Israel and Iran exchanged fire in their first attack since the U.S. struck a ceasefire with Iran 2 months ago. The military says that if Israel or its supporters carry out any further, quote, aggression and hostile acts, including in southern Lebanon, then, quote, much more severe and crushing measures than before will follow. In a post on X, Israel's education minister says schools across Israel remain closed for a second day due to the attacks. I'm Bernie Bennett.
11: A new poll shows fewer Americans see their country as exceptional as America 250 approaches.
13: A new AP NORC poll finds that as the U.S. prepares to celebrate its 250th anniversary, fewer Americans see their country or its system of government as exceptional. The findings highlight many Americans' feelings of unease over the future of its representative government, particularly among young people. Only about a quarter of Americans say the U.S. stands above all other countries in the world, and Americans are less likely to see a democratically elected government as extremely or very important to the United States identity as a nation than they were just a few years ago. I'm Julie Walker.
11: A powerful 7.8 magnitude earthquake has rocked the southern Philippines, killing at least 35 people. Most of the deaths occurred in Sarangani province due to a landslide. The quake struck Monday, causing buildings to collapse and triggering small tsunamis. Waves were detected as far away as Japan. On Wall Street, a mixed day as the Dow was down by 80 points. The Nasdaq, however, rose 220, with the S&P 500 advancing 21, oil near $91 a barrel. More at townhall.com.
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3: A big concern for Texas cattle ranchers. As Rich Thomason reports, two more Texas screwworm infections have been discovered in animals living far apart.
9: It demonstrates the difficulty of stopping the spread of a pest that potentially could devastate the nation's cattle industry. The Department of Agriculture says the new cases were found in a calf and a dog hundreds of miles apart. The screwworm is actually a fly. It produces larvae that eats live flesh instead of dead material. Before it was eradicated in the 1960s, the fly was an annual warm-weather scourge of cattle ranchers. Rich Thomason reporting.
3: And company executives and retail analysts say many shoppers are reassessing what they buy and where nowadays. New trends include drivers flocking to the fuel pumps at warehouse stores like Costco and Sam's Club. For the Wall Street Business Report, I'm Bob Agnew.
11: 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China's president is in North Korea for key talks with leader Kim Jong-un.
15: Chinese President Xi Jinping has arrived in Pyongyang in his first visit to North Korea in 7 years. The trip's likely meant to reassert China's unique influence over North Korea in return for providing economic and political benefits. She's expected to hold a summit with North Korean leader Kim Jong-un, but no specific agenda has so far been released. Foreign experts predict the meeting would have big ramifications on bilateral ties and beyond, as both leaders seek to restore their traditional cooperation in the face of separate confrontations with the U.S. China has long been North Korea's economic lifeline and main diplomatic backer. I'm Charles de Ledesma.
11: Ukrainian forces have struck oil facilities in Russia and occupied Ukraine as part of their campaign to impose economic costs on Moscow. More on these stories at townhall.com. From Washington, I'm Keith Peters.
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16: It is 5 minutes after 5 o'clock, and it's time for your weather forecast. And with me on the phone from Weatherology is meteorologist Ray Miller. Good evening, Ray. Boy, it looks like we got a couple of scorchers here on the way before temps start to settle down.
17: As we've seen so far this season, tonight we'll have a chance for some isolated thunderstorm activity, low temperature of 64 degrees. Fog to start the day Tuesday, otherwise sunny, hot, and humid, high temperature around 90, the heat index climbing into the mid-90s, winds out of the southeast at 15 to 30. Scattered storms Wednesday, high of 85. Thursday, chance of showers and storms with a high of 72. Friday, sunny at 73. And a sunny and cooler weekend shaping up with highs around 70. In the Weatherology Weather Center, I'm meteorologist Ray Miller.
16: Excellent. Thank you for that, Ray. You have a great evening. We will talk again tomorrow.
17: I'll see you then.
16: That is meteorologist Ray Miller with Weatherology. And good evening. I'm Steve D. You're listening to People Radio, KXRA, Alexandria. This is the 5 o'clock news hour. Here's our current conditions. Right now, the relative humidity is at 91%. The sun rose this morning at 5:31 and will set at 9:10. Tonight, chance for scattered thunderstorms, otherwise cloudy. Low of 64, winds turning east 5 to 10. Right now, we have wind out of the west, southwest, at 7 miles per hour. It is 71 and mainly cloudy in the lakes area. It is 5:06, 6 minutes after 5 o'clock. Coming up next, we'll have MNN News.
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20: This is Minnesota News Network. I'm John Anderson. The gun violence prevention package that passed the Senate but stalled in the House will be front and center in the next legislative session. That, according to DFL Senate President Bobby Joe Champion of Minneapolis, Champion says the provisions of the bill should remain the same.
0: Banning military-style weapons and high-capacity ammunition and providing resources for schools, for school safety, mental health services, because it's a comprehensive approach to public safety, right? So we'll do whatever we need to do, and we'll keep pushing the envelope.
20: Champion says Democrats have to try again.
0: Even if you have setbacks, you know, a setback is just room for a comeback, right? We got to still bring it forward because we still want to make sure we don't have another annunciation or any other mass shooting.
20: Republican House Speaker Lisa Damith says the bill failed several votes in committee and on the House floor when it was brought up as an urgency bill. Federal prosecutors will not seek the death penalty against Vance Belter, the man accused of killing former House Speaker Emerita Melissa Hortman and her husband. A spokesperson for the U.S. Department of Justice says capital punishment is off the table, even if Belter pleads guilty to the state and federal charges he faces. A new congressional report accuses Minnesota state officials of failing to act on warnings of potential fraud in federally funded social service programs dating back to 2019. The report, released by the Republican-led House Oversight Committee, alleges state leaders missed opportunities to stop improper payments and remove fraudulent providers. A spokesman for Governor Walz said this committee has proven time and time again to be nothing more than a joke. They continue to rehash COVID-era fraud to distract from the endless wars, gas prices, ICE, and the president's insider trading. End quote. This is MNN.
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20: This is MNN. New legislation from Democratic Congresswoman Angie Craig wants to keep the U.S. Postal Service more accountable for delayed deliveries by requiring it to notify customers of undelivered and partially delivered routes.
23: They have to take accountability for the lack of performance. They have to do better. So many Minnesotans depend on the mail for their prescription drug deliveries these days. So, you know, it actually becomes a matter of life and death. We've had to sort of chase down critical packages for constituents over the years.
20: Craig says Minnesota continues to rank in the bottom 10 for postal performance across the nation. Minnesota drivers have enjoyed two straight weeks of falling prices at the gas pump. According to AAA, the average price for a gallon of unleaded has dropped to $3.97 a gallon. That's 16 cents lower than last week and 22 cents cheaper than a month ago. AAA says there is still uncertainty with our gas prices until the Strait of Hormuz fully reopens. This is MNN.
16: 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It's 11 minutes after 5 o'clock, 71 degrees. Coming up next, we'll have your local and regional news update with Mark Anthony.
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1: In the news, one person is dead following a house fire in rural Grant County early Sunday morning. The Grant County Sheriff's Office says the fire was reported just after 1 a.m. in Land Township, southeast of Elbow Lake. A Traverse County deputy first spotted the blaze and alerted responders. When firefighters arrived, a home and several nearby structures were fully engulfed. One person was found dead inside the residence. The victim's identity has not been released. The cause of the fire remains under investigation. This week marks 1 year since the political assassination of late Speaker Emerita Melissa Hortman, her husband Mark, and their dog Gilbert. Governor Tim Walz was asked how he will remember the Hortmans.
2: Thinking of Colin and Sophie and the family, because it's gonna open a lot of wounds for all these people, colleagues that are here that would have things to say too. There will be, I'm sure, some official things, but I think for many of us, it'll be a day to stop and pause, a day to mourn.
1: The one-year mark is coming this Sunday, June 14th. Senator John Hoffman and his family were also attacked but survived. Political analysts say Amy Klobuchar has been winning U.S. Senate races by the biggest margins since the heyday of Hubert Humphrey, and Walter Mondale. St. Olaf College professor Dan Hoffrenning says Klobuchar could face House Speaker Lisa Damoth in a matchup for governor.
4: Now, if she runs this fall against DeMuth, it's going to probably be the strongest opponent she's faced in a while, and it'll be interesting to see how that race shakes out.
1: And Minnesota drivers are getting a preview of a redesigned 511 travel information system. Here's MNN's Tasha Radel.
5: The Minnesota Department of Transportation is testing a new version of the 511 website and mobile app to make traffic cameras, crash reports, road closures, construction projects, and weather alerts easier to find and navigate. MnDOT is encouraging users to try the pilot version and provide feedback through an online survey. The agency says the updated system is designed to improve the user experience and could be fully launched later this year. Tasha Radel, MNN.
1: And Minnesota's wildlife becomes a little more active during the summer months. It's important for Minnesotans to coexist peacefully with them. DNR wildlife damage specialist Brandon Kaiser says it's up to Minnesotans to reduce human and wildlife conflict.
6: Taking steps to mitigate wildlife conflict can help alleviate stress. It can increase safety. Sometimes it's a financial benefit. Sometimes it's a loss to your crops or physical damage to your property, especially in commercial agriculture.
1: And a long vacant prison in western Minnesota appears closer to reopening. The Department of Homeland Security has released contracting documents seeking a 1,600-bed detention facility to support ICE operations. While the proposal does not specifically identify the former Prairie Correctional Facility in Appleton, the facility's size matches the prison, which has been closed since 2010. Recent activity at the site, including facility upgrades and ICE inspection and job postings by owner CoreCivic, has fueled speculation that the prison could resume operations. Minnesota Twins invited staff, teachers, and students from Annunciation Church and school to Target Field on Sunday for a special announcement during pregame festivities. The Twins and the Minnesota Twins Community Fund say they will fully pay for renovations to the wiffle ball field at Annunciation. That field has served as a special recreation and community place for decades. The field will receive upgrades designed by HGA and will be constructed by Mortensen with on-site support from the Twins grounds crew, and work will begin this summer. A rare and uniquely scented plant that arrived at Como Zoo Park and Conservatory in 2019 fully bloomed on Sunday. Horus, the corpse flower, is open, fragrant, and putting on quite a show. Horticulturalist Jennifer Love explains the native Indonesian corpse flower's scent will last a few days, being strongest overnight and reminiscent of something rotting.
7: It is a terrible smell, honestly, been compared to hot, stinky garbage. But the plant has a strategy of trying to attract pollinators that would also be attracted to a dead animal.
1: There are fewer than 1,000 corpse flowers in the wild, reaching record-setting heights of up to 15 feet. Horus first bloomed in 2024. I'm Jackson, and there's your news.
16: 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The free summer concert series has begun Thursday evenings at 7 p.m. on the Douglas County Courthouse lawn in Alexandria. This week on Thursday, June 11th, enjoy the music of Blonde and the Bohunk, sponsored by Integrity Title. 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Concerts are every Thursday night through August 20th. For the complete 2026 concert schedule, go to the Red Willow Arts Coalition Facebook page. The music is brought to you through the generosity of Anderson Funeral Home, Eldon's Fresh Foods, and Bethany on the Lake. You are invited to come celebrate Solem's 150th year anniversary Sunday, June 14th. We'll have worship service at 11 a.m., a catered noon meal for a free will donation, and at 1 p.m., an anniversary celebration program followed by coffee and fellowship. There'll be a raffle drawing for a handmade quilt and a wood plaque of Solem. It's Solem's 150th year anniversary Sunday, June 14th at 11 a.m., located at 9159 County Road 1, Southwest Kensington. That's a look at your community calendar. For more community announcements and to submit announcements, log on to voiceofalexandria.com. 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
3: This is weatherology. I'm meteorologist Alora Lockwood with the Alexandria Lakes Area Forecast. Slight chance of thunderstorms tonight. Otherwise, mainly cloudy skies expected. Lows around 64. Winds out of the east, 5 to 10 miles per hour. Daytime highs approaching 90 tomorrow. A blend of clouds and sun with fog at times early. Partly cloudy skies tomorrow night. Thunderstorms likely. Lows around 67. For KXRA, I'm meteorologist Laura Lockwood. Right now, it's 70 degrees.
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16: Thank you, Laura. It is time now for funeral announcements. For Monday, June 8th, Anthony Tony Macala, 68, of Florida, formerly of Alexandria, died January 6th. Tony was the brother of Cindy Yell of Alexandria. Funeral service will be held at 1 p.m. Saturday, June 13th at Oscar Lake Lutheran Church of rural Farwell. Military honors will be accorded. Visitation will be 1 hour prior to the service. Arrangements are with the family for Tony Macala, 68. Matt Van Watermeulen, 43, of Alexandria, died Sunday, May 31st. Funeral service will be held at 11 a.m. Saturday, June 13th at Eagle Lake Church in Battle Lake. Visitation will be held on Friday, June 12th from 4 to 7 p.m. at the Anderson Funeral Home, with a time of sharing at 4. Visitation will continue 1 hour prior to the service at the church on Saturday. Arrangements are with the Anderson Funeral Home for Matt Van Watermeulen, 43. That's a look at funeral announcements for Monday, June 8th. Coming up next, we'll have your Constitution Minute, followed by MNN Sports.
9: This This is a U.S. Constitution Minute. What are the requirements to be a member of the cabinet? A scan of the Constitution itself reveals that there is nothing therein that addresses the qualifications for members of the president's cabinet. The only real requirements are that the president nominates a person to be a department secretary, and the Senate must then confirm the appointment. Other members of the cabinet need not even go through the confirmation process. The National Security Advisor, for example, is appointed by the president without any confirmation process. Cabinet members, whether a confirmation is required or not, have no constitutional qualifications. They can be young, old, male, female, of any race or religion, and of any national origin. Several people not born in the United States have served in the cabinet, including Henry Kissinger and Madeleine Albright. Material compliments of USConstitution.net.
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20: This is MNN Sports. I'm Mike Graham. The Vikings will open a three-day mandatory minicamp tomorrow at team headquarters in Eagan. This comes after back-to-back weeks of voluntary, organized team activities. One of the things they're working on this time of year is filling the shoes of the departed Jonathan Grenard, a star linebacker. Fellow linebacker Andrew Van Ginkel says,
28: "You know, JG's a guy that was a foundational piece and a lot of high energy, showed a lot of emotion, came out here and worked it. His tail off every day and every week, and you know, we're going to miss his presence, and obviously I'm excited for Dallas to step up into a bigger role, and you can see, you know, just the way he attacks, he feels like it's his time to shine, and I'm excited to see that development."
20: Indeed, Van Ginkel says Dallas Turner is taking steps to taking that position.
28: Compared to his first year and his second year, slowing down a little bit more, now going into his third year, I think there's a lot of potential there, and he sees that. He knows he has a bright future, and you know, he had a great season last year, but I think he can improve on it, and he knows that, and just the way he's coming out here and working, you can tell that there's an edge to him, which is awesome to see.
20: The mini camp will run tomorrow through Thursday. The Twins are off tonight. They'll open a three-game series at Detroit tomorrow. They lost to the Royals yesterday at Target Field 6-5. They had a quiet day offensively until the ninth inning when they scored four runs. Minnesota DH Josh Bell hit a three-run homer in that frame. He says the team's just missing out on chances to drive the ball when it should be driven, and they're also struggling swinging at pitches right now outside of the strike zone.
29: You know, balls are, I feel like the bat should be over. It's a foul ball, and it's in, you know, one step closer to a strikeout. So hopefully we can get things going, start squaring up the ball a little bit more. And I think when that happens, pitchers get more and more afraid to come in zone, and that's when the walks start piling up.
20: Tomorrow's game will start at 5:40. The AAA Saints are also off tonight. They start a six-game series tomorrow in Toledo. This
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24: It's the Minnesota Sports Prep Update for Monday, June 8th. I'm Ryan Phelps.
25: Another 2-2 coming. Swing and a miss! And for the second straight year, the Rebels are the class of Class A.
24: The sounds of state championship softball on NSPN.TV. Darren Swenson with the call. And Mariah Anderson pitches another gem as United South Central wins back-to-back state championships. 1-0 was the final score over West Lutheran. That one run came in the first inning, also scored by Anderson, the RBI going to Grace Walton. Anderson pitched all 7 innings, striking out 16. She gave up just 1 hit in the outing. So USC takes it all in Class 1A. Bold beat Red Lake Falls for third, and it was Southland over Barnum in consolation.
25: The 0-2, that swung in, hit into right field. Right at the right fielder, though, and the celebrations begin as Callie Mueller makes the catch, and here come the Knights.
24: Kevin Young on the call in the Class 2A championship game as Lake Crystallwaka Memorial defeated Visitation 3-2. Lake Crystallwaka Memorial scored 2 runs in the bottom of the 6th inning to come from behind and take home the title. Nettie Parsons went 2-for-3 from the plate with 2 runs scored. Jackson County Central took home 3rd over St. Cloud Cathedral, and Caledonia beat Rockford for consolation.
25: That batter is Ella Brennan, who is 0-for-2, and here's a fly ball. The short center field is caught, and St. Francis is the Class 3A champion.
24: Jeff Papas on the call in the 3A finals on NSPN as St. Francis defeated Byron 6-1. St. Francis, a 5 seed in this tournament. Sydney Borchard pitched all 7 innings, giving up 4 hits and just the 1 run. Haley Oslin went 3-for-4 at the plate with 1 run scored. Sartell took home 3rd in Class 3A over Creighton-Durham Hall, and Mankato East defeated Orono in the consolation final.
30: Ground ball up the middle, handle, dives for the base, touches it, and the Bloomington Jefferson Jaguars, the champions here in 2026, an extra inning, 1-0 thriller.
24: Pat Barrett on the mic for the Class 4A championship game as Bloomington Jefferson wins it 1-0 in 8 innings over number 1 seeded Forest Lake. Clarissa Clifford got the game-winning RBI, scoring Olivia Orther. Farmington took home 3rd place over Park, and it was Edina defeating Stillwater in the consolation final. So that wraps up the state softball championships. We'll talk about track and field on tomorrow's prep update. They finished up on Saturday at St. Michael Albertville High School. Today at TCO Stadium in Eagan, we'll have the state girls flag football championships. Those get started at noon today. And then coming up this week, state tournaments in lacrosse, golf, boys volleyball, and baseball.
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0: First, it was an apartment, then your first home, a wedding, a baby, and now a cabin up north. Life keeps moving, and with every new chapter comes new things to protect. Hi, this is Sarah Iverson with State Farm Insurance. I look forward to getting to know you and your family, because insurance isn't just paperwork. It's peace of mind that no matter where life takes you, you'll be ready. 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
1: Welcome to the Alexandria Cardinal Sports Report on People Radio, KXRA, and also through the Voice of Alexandria app. I'm Dave McClurg. We're going to start off with some great news regarding developments for the Alexandria Cardinal track and field teams. Congratulations goes out to sophomore Adrian Miles. He's the big school state champion in the discus. Saturday evening, during the Class AAA State Track and Field Championships, Adrian Miles was able to break his own school record with a toss of 188 feet 9 inches, and that earned him the championship in that event. His toss was almost 7 feet longer than a runner-up, Forest Lake High School's Howie Johnson. So his school record in the discus now stands at 188.9, and that is just over 18 feet off the state record in that event. Rosemount High School's Hayden Bill set the all-time state record in the discus when he uncorked a toss of 207 feet back in 2023. Adrian Miles just concluded his sophomore year, so he still has a couple of years of eligibility remaining. Hayden Bills of Rosemount, by the way, also holds the state all-time record in the shot put, going longer than 67 feet. In the state Class AAA Championships last Thursday, Adrian Miles earned all-state honors in the shot put, finishing third overall in the event with a personal best throw of 60 feet, 9 and a quarter inches. And again, every time he gets his own personal best in the shot put and or the discus, he breaks his own school record. An Alexandria girls track and field school record went down on Saturday when the Cardinals 4x8 relay of Emma Basson, Kate Yonner, Mila Warzenka, and Satori Halby finished in 9th overall with a time of 9 minutes, 21.47 seconds. That broke Alexandria's previous school record in that event by 2/100ths of a second. That previous record had stood for a couple of years, and a fun fact here, Satori Halby is part of both the current and the previous records. Back in 2004, Satori Halby partnered up with Bobby Nichols, Greta Oldenkamp, and Casey Soderholm to establish the school 4x8 record with a time of 9 minutes 21.49 seconds. This year's quartet of Halby, Warzenka, Yonner, and Basson went 2/100ths of a second faster at 9:21.47. That ninth place performance by Alexandria in the 4x8 earns all-state distinction, and that represented Alexandria's 1 point in the Class AAA Girls Track and Field State Championships. The Alexandria boys track and field team ended up in a tie for 17th place with 21 points overall. 12 for Adrian Miles winning the state Class 3A championship in the discus, and 8 more points for his third-place performance in the shot put. The one other team point was secured by sophomore Micah Kitzman, who earned all-state distinction in the triple jump, finishing 9th last Thursday with a jump of 44 feet and 5/10ths of an inch. Other notable performances for Alexandria Cardinal track and field athletes at state: senior Peyton Corr wrapped up her prep career by racing to a 21st place finish in the prelims of the 200 meters with a time of 26.12 seconds. Fellow senior Ellie Homovig competed in two events at state and wrapped up her prep career on Thursday in the 300 meter hurdles and the high jump. Her jump of 4:10 in the high jump on Thursday gained her a 15th place standing in the prelims, while her time in the 300-meter hurdles Thursday was 47.11 seconds, which found her in 19th place in the preliminaries. It's a major jump to go from the prelims into the finals at state, as out of the preliminaries, only the top 9 move on. Alexandria sophomore Emma Basson competed individually in the 800 meters on Thursday, and she placed 15th in the preliminaries with a time of 2 minutes 17.56 seconds. For the gentlemen, Jake and Miller ran to a 19th place finish in the 1600 meters with a time of 4 minutes 39.24 seconds, and Cole Kronfelt ended up competing in the discus like his teammate Adrian Miles. Miles won the state championship in that event, while on Saturday, Cole Kronfelt placed 24th with a toss of 138 feet, 8 inches. Wings up to sophomore Adrian Miles on becoming the discus state champion in Class AAA. You can read more about his performance as part of a special feature story that we've got on our Cardinal Sports page right now at voiceofalexandria.com. You'll also find some other details on notable team performances from schools in our area and other notable schools that captured state team championships over the weekend. Hills Beaver Creek may not have a big student enrollment in grades 9 through 12, but that school earned three team state championships this academic year. The girls' track and field team won the Class A state championship over the weekend. The boys' basketball team won the state Class A championship back in March. And Hills Beaver Creek's football team won the nine-man state championship back in November. It's a pretty good time to be a Patriot at Hills Beaver Creek High School as part of the 2025-26 academic year. This is going to be another active week of championship competition as the state championship golf tournaments will begin tomorrow. Tomorrow will also be the opening day of the second annual Minnesota State High School League's Boys Volleyball State Championships. Plus, later this week on Wednesday through Saturday, you'll have the State High School League's Lacrosse State Championships. The Minnesota State High School League's baseball state tournament will begin on Thursday. The first 2 days of competition will have action at four different sites. Class A and Class AA will actually be in one location at the Municipal Athletic Complex in St. Cloud. Class A quarterfinal games will be played at Joe Faber Field in St. Cloud, while at the adjacent Dick Putz Field, you'll have the Class AA state baseball quarterfinals. Quarterfinal games in Class 3A will be played at the Chaska Athletic Park, and Class 4A state quarterfinals will be at the home of the St. Paul Saints, CHS Field in downtown St. Paul. The champions out of Class 4A Section 8, the Monticello Magic, got the number 5 seed for the Class 4A state baseball tournament. That means Monticello will play in the last of the four Class 4A state quarterfinal games Thursday, starting around 7:30 in the evening versus the number 4 seed, Rosemount. Ricori got the number 8 seed as the Section 8 AAA baseball champion, and the Spartans will match up against Class AAA's number 1 seed, Totino Grace, Thursday afternoon at Champlin Athletic Park, starting at 3 o'clock. The top 2 seeds in Class AA baseball are St. Cloud Cathedral at number 1 and Perham at number 2. The Crusaders, as the number 1 seed, will face 8th seed at Minnehaha Academy beginning around 3:30 Thursday afternoon at Dick Putz Field in St. Cloud. The St. Cloud Cathedral baseball players have plenty of experience playing at Dick Putz Field. 2nd seeded Perham will open up the Class AA state quarterfinals Thursday morning at 10, facing the Windham Eagles at Dick Putz Field. In the Class A state baseball tournament, Brandon Evansville will make its first state baseball appearance in 11 seasons on Thursday. The Chargers, who ended up winning the Section 6A title, got the number 6 seed and will face 3rd-seeded Southridge of Culver, Minnesota, starting around 1 o'clock Thursday afternoon. New York Mills out of the Park Region Conference and Section 5 got the number 8 seed for the state Class A baseball tournament, and the Eagles will match up against the number 1 seed in Class A, Medelia, beginning around 6:30 Thursday night at Joe Faber Field, where each of the Class A state quarterfinal games will take place. The teams that go 2-0 this week in the state baseball tournament will play in the annual Prep Championship Series next Monday at Target Field in downtown Minneapolis. The first of the state baseball championship games next Monday will start at 10 a.m. The Minnesota State High School League's Fast Pitch Softball State Championships wrapped up on Friday with 4 state title games at Jane Sage Cole Stadium on the U of M campus in southeast Minneapolis. The order of the state championship games actually has the big schools going first on Championship Friday because some of the state Class 4A tournament teams have commencement ceremonies that are going on during the state softball tournament. Bloomington Jefferson won the Class 4A state title, plating the only run of the game in the top of the 8th inning as the Jaguars defeated Forest Lake. Jefferson ended up the runner-up to Champlin Park a year ago, but the Jaguars are not a bridesmaid here in 2026 after getting the 1-0 extra inning victory to finish the season at 27-1. In Class 3A fast pitch softball, it must be a good deal to get the number 5 seed because for the second consecutive year, the state champion in Class 3A softball got seeded 5th for the state tournament. Ricori was able to win the state championship as the number 5 seed last year, and this year, St. Francis wins the state championship as a 5 seed. The Saints bunched up their scoring early on against second-seeded Byron, plating 3 runs in the first inning, 2 more in the second and 1 in the third, and that was more than enough in a 6-1 victory. Byron ends up the Class AAA state softball runner-up for a second straight year, while the St. Francis High School fast-pitch softball team did something no other team in the history of that school had ever done, win a state championship. That's right. St. Francis now has a state team title in fast-pitch softball. That was made possible after winning Class AAA on Friday. In the Class AA State Softball Championship game, Lake Crystal Welcome Memorial rallied from one run down late, scoring twice in the bottom of the sixth inning to edge visitation 3-2. And as a result, the Knights of Lake Crystal Welcome Memorial finished the season as the state's lone undefeated team. Lake Crystal Welcome Memorial ended up the year a perfect 27-0. The Class 1A State Fast Pitch Softball Tournament

0: He ended up her sterling career with 1,822 career strikeouts, breaking the all-time state high school record earlier this year. The previous record for most strikeouts was by a pitcher from Casson Manorville, who finished with 1,442. So Mariah Anderson surpassed that record early in her senior season, and she ended up smashing that all-time record by 180 strikeouts. She also ended up with more than 400 strikeouts during her senior season, breaking a state record for most strikeouts in a single season as well. The state fast pitch softball tournament concluded on Friday, and as we noted earlier, you've got four more sports with state championships this week. For golf, Class A competition will be at Pebble Creek in Becker. Class AA golfers will compete at the Ridges at Sand Creek near Jordan. And Class AAA will be competing at Bunker Hills Golf Club in Coon Rapids. Among the qualifiers in state Class AA girls golf, Minnewaska out of Section 3 and the defending Section 8 champions from Detroit Lakes are back. In fact, Detroit Lakes qualified both its girls and boys golf teams for state, so the Lakers will be looking to defend state championships in both sports. DL ended up winning the Class AA girls golf title and the Class AA boys golf title last June. The Alexandria Cardinal girls golf team will compete over the next couple of days starting tomorrow at Bunker Hills in Coon Rapids. Plus, you'll have three golfers from the Alexandria Cardinal boys team competing, graduating senior Brady Gunberg and juniors Weston Nyberg and Blake Scholl. Good luck to all of the area golfers competing at state tomorrow and Wednesday. The roots of Eldon's Fresh Foods in Alexandria are built on the spirit of hometown family pride, providing shoppers easy access from local neighborhoods. 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Thanks to Eldon's Fresh Foods for once again being on board as a booster of our Alexandria Cardinal sports coverage throughout the 2025-26 school year. We will continue with our daily schedule of Alexandria Cardinal sports reports on KXRA through this coming Friday, June 12th. After our summer hiatus, the Cardinal sports report programs for the new school year will begin on Monday, August 31st. Wings up! I'm Dave McClurg.
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6: North Dakota's 2025 upland bird harvest were down for

0: pheasant, sharp-tailed grouse, and gray partridge compared to 2024. Last year, 53,000 pheasant hunters chased ringnecks across the state. That was down 4%. And they harvested 345,000 roosters. That was down 3% compared to the year before. Counties with the highest percentage of pheasants taken were Headinger, Divide, Williams, Stark, and McLean. The number of sharp-tailed grouse hunters was down 16%, and they took 18,241 sharptails. Kill was down a whopping 24% from the previous year. Sharp-tailed grouse, not coincidentally, were down 38% in last year's summer roadside brood counts. The number of folks chasing gray partridge was down 16% at 18,343, and they took 50,445 huns. That was a 25% drop from 2024. The best counties for North Dakota huns are Stark, McLean, Headinger, Williams, and Divide. This has been from the pages of the Outdoor News. Learn more at OutdoorNews.com.
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5: 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Architect Frank Lloyd Wright and First Lady Barbara Bush were both born on this day. Is it necessary to wash eggs before use? 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Freshly laid eggs have what's called a bloom or cuticle, a thin coating that protects the porous shell from air and bacteria. 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States differ on rules concerning egg handling and safety. 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
8: This is Minnesota News Network. I'm John Anderson. The gun violence prevention package that passed the Senate but stalled in the House will be front and center in the next legislative session. That, according to DFL Senate President Bobby Joe Champion of Minneapolis, Champion says the provisions of the bill should remain the same.
9: banning military-style weapons and high-capacity ammunition and providing resources for schools, for school safety, mental health services, because it's a comprehensive approach to public safety, right? So we'll do whatever we need to do, and we'll keep pushing the envelope.
8: Champion says Democrats have to try again.
9: Even if you have setbacks, you know, a setback is just room for a comeback, right? We got to still bring it forward because we still want to make sure we don't have another annunciation or any other mass shooting.
8: Republican House Speaker Lisa Damith says the bill failed several votes in committee and on the House floor when it was brought up as an urgency bill. Federal prosecutors will not seek the death penalty against Vance Belter, the man accused of killing former House Speaker Emerita Melissa Hortman and her husband. A spokesperson for the U.S. Department of Justice says capital punishment is off the table, even if Belter pleads guilty to the state and federal charges he faces. A new congressional report accuses Minnesota state officials of failing to act on warnings of potential fraud in federally funded social service programs dating back to 2019. The report, released by the Republican-led House Oversight Committee, alleges state leaders missed opportunities to stop improper payments and remove fraudulent providers. A spokesman for Governor Walz said this committee has proven time and time again to be nothing more than a joke. They continue to rehash COVID-era fraud to distract from the endless wars, gas prices, ICE, and the president's insider trading. End quote. This is MNN.
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8: This is MNN. New legislation from Democratic Congresswoman Angie Craig wants to keep the U.S. Postal Service more accountable for delayed deliveries by requiring it to notify customers of undelivered and partially delivered routes.
12: They have to take accountability for the lack of performance. They have to do better. So many Minnesotans depend on the mail for their prescription drug deliveries these days. So, you know, it actually becomes a matter of life and death. We've had to sort of chase down critical packages for constituents over the years.
8: Craig says Minnesota continues to rank in the bottom 10 for postal performance across the nation. Minnesota drivers have enjoyed two straight weeks of falling prices at the gas pump. According to AAA, the average price for a gallon of unleaded has dropped to $3.97 a gallon. That's 16 cents lower than last week and 22 cents cheaper than a month ago. AAA says there is still uncertainty with our gas prices until the Strait of Hormuz fully reopens. This is MNN.

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1: News this hour from Town Hall. I'm Keith Peters in Washington. Security is tight for tonight's Game 3 of the NBA Finals. Correspondent Julie Walker reports.
2: A massive security fence as tall as Wemby surrounds Madison Square Garden in Manhattan for Game 3 of the NBA Finals tonight between the Knicks and Spurs. NYPD Commissioner Jessica Tisch.
3: No one will be allowed inside the secured area unless they have a ticket to the game, a train ticket. They are going to a business inside the area. They have credentials or they have some other authorized reason.
2: 1,000 get you nosebleed seats. Getting into any seat, says the Secret Service's Matt McCool, not quick or easy.
4: All attendees will pass through TSA-style magnetometer screening.
2: Julie Walker, New York.
1: One candidate in the Los Angeles mayoral race says the contest is far from settled. Willie Nelson reports from Los Angeles.
5: Community advocate Spencer Pratt is remaining optimistic in the Los Angeles mayor primary, despite recently falling behind in the vote count. In a series of social media posts, Pratt is pointing to the large number of ballots still left to be counted and arguing the race remains far from over. The comments come as election officials continue tallying votes nearly a week after Election Day, with the contest still separated by less than a percentage point. Willie Nelson, Los Angeles.
1: Three more cases of the New World screwworm have been confirmed, including one outside the main cluster in Texas, demonstrating the difficulty of stopping a resurgent pest that could devastate the nation's cattle industry, that according to the U.S. Department of Agriculture. On Wall Street, the Dow down by 80 points, the NASDAQ rose to 20, the S&P advanced 21. More on these stories at townhall.com.
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1: U.S. consumers appear to be changing their spending habits now that the war with Iran has driven fuel prices higher. Bob Agnew reports.
10: Some company executives and retail analysts say many shoppers are reassessing what they buy and where. The behavior changes include drivers flocking to the fuel pumps at warehouse stores like Costco and Sam's Club, and not filling up their tanks all the way when they do. Market research firms say foot traffic is down at clothing and electronics stores. Executives from Walmart, McDonald's, and Dollar General have reported noticeable cutbacks by lower-income shoppers. Bob Agner reporting.
1: The Pentagon has added several prominent Chinese businesses to its list of Chinese military companies. The list includes tech giant Alibaba, electric car maker BYD, and search engine Baidu. The move prevents them from securing U.S. defense contracts. News and analysis at townhall.com. From Washington, I'm Keith Peters. The ongoing U.S. blockade of fuel is affecting Cuba's energy crisis. Correspondent Haya Panjwani has more on that story.
11: Many of Cuba's iconic gas-guzzling antique cars are sitting idle. That's a symbol of the island's ongoing fuel crisis. Since January, the U.S. blockade has starved the island of fuel. Cuba is experiencing one of its most severe energy crises in years. Auto body shop owner Duriel Valdez says it's affected his business. He says, "It is affecting me a lot because people don't want to do major repairs anymore because they don't have much hope that they'll be circulating the way they used to." Valdez is among thousands of Cubans waiting for fuel through a government reservation app that, for many, has become a symbol of the shortages it was designed to manage. I'm Haya Panjwani.
1: 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From Washington, I'm Keith Peters reporting.
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13: This is Weatherology. I'm meteorologist Laura Lockwood with the Alexandria Lakes Area Forecast. Slight chance of thunderstorms tonight. Otherwise, mainly cloudy skies expected. Lows around 64. Winds out of the east, 5 to 10 miles per hour. Daytime highs approaching 90. Tomorrow, a blend of clouds and sun with fog at times early. Partly cloudy skies tomorrow night. Thunderstorms likely. Lows around 67. For KXRA, a meteorologist, Laura Lockwood. Right now, it's 70 degrees.
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24: Welcome back to the Lars Larson Show. It's a Monday, and California is in a mess. And even the President of the United States is calling out the state of California for the kind of apparent election cheating that's going on. So imagine this. Last Tuesday night, in the middle of a jungle primary in California, when you had a Republican in the lead by 43,000 votes. And then overnight, mysteriously, the same way all Democrat victories come about, mysteriously, the underdog manages to come from behind, getting not 20% of the vote, but 40% of the vote, and ends up as the second place finisher. Now, if that makes sense to any of you, I would imagine I'm going to get some naysayer calls. But that is what happened in California. You have a governor's race, which I think is subject to cheating. I think you have a mayor's race in Los Angeles, which, again, is subject to cheating, where you have underdogs come from behind. Oh, it's such an amazing story. Nah, I think it's a bunch of hogwash. And that relates to some extent to what was happening this weekend when Donald Trump, President of the United States, decided to walk out on NBC's Meet the Press. And I want to share this moment with you because I think, well, in this case, Trump decided he had simply had enough from Kristen Welker, who is the NBC host conducting Meet the Press. And Donald Trump just said enough questions about January 6th, about the riot of the U.S. Capitol, and about the failure of the 2020 election. Listen to the way he basically dropped the mic.
25: State and local officials acknowledge they are slow. They're urging.
26: No, they're crooked.
25: They're urging the votes to be counted quickly. That's how they vote in
26: California. They're crooked, just like you're crooked. Your press is crooked, and Meet the Press is crooked.
25: To be fair, I'm not crooked, but let's
26: really.
25: Let's
26: well, you play right into their hands.
25: Let's continue.
26: You're either crooked or you're stupid.
27: Right. Let's call it quits because I've had it.
24: You're either crooked or you're stupid. Let's call it quits because I've had enough. Now, do you know what he's talking about? He's talking about California, where you have an amazing thing that happened. You had three primary people who are running in Los Angeles for the mayor of Los Angeles. You had the incumbent mayor, Ms. Bass, Karen Bass, and then you had a city council member, Nita Raman, and then you had, you know, the man who was the outcast, I guess, outside challenger, because he had lost his home in the Palisades fire. He decided, we're going to go ahead and we're going to go after the mayor's job. We're going to show California how to fix things up right. Well, what ends up happening? Instead, Raman ends up coming from behind. She had previously been getting maybe 20% of the vote, but somehow, miraculously, in the next couple of days after the primary vote, they're counting the votes saying she appears to be getting 60% of the vote right now. So Spencer Pratt, who is widely expected to finish out number two in that race, who was ahead by 43,000 votes on election night, all of a sudden ends up in third place. Does that make any sense? There's a second Trump soundbite. I'd like to hear that now.
25: Mr. President, let's please. I traveled all the way to Wisconsin.
26: I traveled all the way to Wisconsin. On and off in the rain, and I've given you enough time.
24: Now, wouldn't it make sense to you? If you were interviewing the President of the United States, who also says that elections were cheated out from under him, 2020 in particular, wouldn't it make sense that you'd want to talk to him when you start to see these bizarre results, like the California primary race in the mayor's race for Los Angeles is going sideways? Well, President Trump labeled the California primaries crooked in a blistering tirade, this is the way the New York Post reported, and threatened to make great trouble and consternation if Republicans are locked out of November's general election. Spencer Pratt pushed into third place in the Los Angeles mayor's primary for the first time on Sunday. Do you know what that leaves voters with, folks? It leaves them with a choice of a liberal Democrat or another liberal Democrat. They get effectively no choice at all, which is, I think, the way that the Democrat Party loves to engineer elections, where when you chose Joe Biden as the nominee way back in 2020, you had no choice because the party had knocked the other two competitors out. And then when Joe Biden himself got knocked out of consideration to run for re-election, did they give the voters a choice? No. They said, you're going to get Kamala Harris. Kamala Harris is your candidate. You get no votes. You get no input at all. What are they doing in Los Angeles? They said, you're going to take Bass and you're going to take Rahman. And we're going to take Spencer Pratt and we're going to say, you don't get to choose him. We will not allow it. Well, Trump has previously claimed that Democrats are trying to steal elections. I think he's absolutely right. And I think there are too many Americans who see that as well. If you look at the numbers and you look at where Nita Rahman was on the first night of vote counting, and she's down about 9% of the vote. And then you've got Spencer Pratt with more than double that amount. You've got Karen Bass with more than double that amount. And all of a sudden, Nita Rahman comes up from behind and completely eclipses Spencer Pratt. Does that make sense to anybody that all the late votes seem to come in and break very heavily for the Democrat candidate? That one doesn't make sense to me. Glad to get your calls on a Monday. Always glad to take them at 866-HEY-LARS. That's 866-439-5277. Send your emails to talk at LarsLarson.com. A shout-out to our friends in Santa Maria, California, where they catch great talk radio all day on KSMA. That's AM 1240, and you can find my show there Monday through Friday. Our poll on X today, right on topic, was Donald Trump right to walk out on NBC's Meet the Press? I said no to that because I thought Trump is much more powerful when he stands his ground and simply will not give an inch. He finally got tired enough of Kristen Welker. He actually walked out on that interview. I think he should have stayed. So you can find that question at Lars Larson Show and at LarsLarson.com, and brought to you by AMAC, the Association of Mature American Citizens. AMAC has the conservative values I believe in. I joined AMAC more than a decade ago. You can join too. It's easy. Just go to amac.us or call 888-262-2006. AMAC is better. Better for you and better for America. Let me go to Mark, who's a naysayer. Hey, Mark, we love naysayers. What do you and I disagree about today? It makes you one.
0: So the point I'm having is that I can't see how you're calling the election strangely that way. It's that Republicans tend to vote at the polls, and the Democrats tend to vote by mail. So if that's the case,
24: I've never seen that statistic that Democrats, well, Republicans vote at the polls and Democrats vote by mail. I don't know that that's, and I don't know where you could point to as data for that.
0: I believe that occurs more often in L.A. and places like that where they have both. So my situation is that a lot of the mail-in people are voting on the Democrat side, and more of the people who are actually spend time going to the polls are on the Republican side. So when they tally up the votes, that it takes longer for those mail ballots to be tallied because they have to verify the signatures and things at the time they open them, and then they process them a little later than the ones that are happening at the polling stations.
24: You know what's going to cause that to go completely sideways, and I'm really curious what it's going to do to this election. You know the U.S. Supreme Court is deciding right now and will likely announce the decision in the next week or so. It could come tomorrow. But their decision in the Mississippi case is, can you count any ballot that comes in after Election Day? Which, as you point out, California will let you mail in ballots long after Election Day. And I think that's wrong. I think the Supreme Court is going to decide that's the case. In that case, that may change the result of the election altogether. And shouldn't it?
0: Well, yeah, I don't like the fact that they don't have to post them in time.
24: Yeah, no, absolutely. I agree with you. Hey, Mark, thanks very much. Glad to get your calls. 866-HEY-LARS. Send your emails to talk@LarsLarson.com.

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3: Hi, welcome back to the program. It's a pleasure to be with you. I'm glad to get to your phone calls and emails. You know, at least 12 people were wounded when gunfire erupted near the Old West End Festival in Toledo, Ohio, over the weekend. Should community festivals have even more armed security and metal detectors? I thought we'd ask Chief Stephen Sund about that, former chief of the United States Capitol Police. Chief Sund, welcome back to the program.
4: It's great being back, Lars. Thank you very much for having me on.
3: How is it that when we got all this concern about so-called gun violence, I don't like the terminology because I think it's deceptive, but when we have all this concern about it, and yet when we have large festivals like this, the communities where they're held don't see fit to actually put some substantial protections out there?
4: Yeah, it's interesting. You know, looking through the reports, Toledo did have, the Toledo Police Department did have some law enforcement at the festival. I guess they were just a little ways away from where the shooting took place. They should have maybe had some more there. And I agree with you as well. When you hear about the gun violence, it's not the gun, it's the individual. They need to be focusing on that.
3: Well, in fact, I agree with you. And when you say the police have to be there, they have to have at least enough presence that the bad guys aren't even tempted to carry out their actions, right? I mean, because I don't want the I understand how I'm saying this, Chief Sund. I don't want the police to respond. I don't want the incident to have to begin with.
4: They're there to prevent violence from occurring, and I agree with you. The idea or the view of police, law enforcement being out there, you want to create what's a hardened target. Any major event, whether it's the Old West End neighborhood event or any event where you're getting people together, I hate to say it nowadays, is a target. It's a target for either, you know, some type of violence that you have out there. It's a target for these teen takeovers, but it's also a target right now for some international terrorism. I mean, we are at war with Iran. They're a very capable nation.
3: Hey, by the way, do we know enough about what happened in Toledo over this past weekend to know whether or not this was something that was a result of terrorism, or was it gang violence? Was it a couple of groups trying to settle a beef, or what?
4: Well, I'll tell you, having been in 30 years in law enforcement, I was with the D.C. police, the Washington D.C. police, the main police department from, 1990 through the end of 2015 during the big, 1990 crack epidemic and 467 homicides a night. So we did a lot of investigations. There's a couple of things I find interesting about this. You know, so far they haven't released a description of the individuals, yet you have hundreds of people around. You have people that actually saw somebody toss a gun, so you know there's a description of these suspects out there.
3: Oh, yeah.
4: So I'm a little perplexed as why a description of the individual isn't being released. You don't have the police department or the community or the government offering a reward. You want to start getting some really good tips in. Offer a reward. I'm not seeing a reward anywhere. And I don't even see a press release on the Toledo Police Department saying, you know, if you've seen anything, if you have any video, this is how you submit your video so you can review it. There's a lot of things they can be doing to actually do a far better, what I'd consider a more thorough investigation of this, because it seems like you could get a lot of leads, everything from Ring door cameras to different cameras. If they have LPRs, if they have photo enforcement, you know, they could start pulling that data, and hopefully they are. But it just seems perplexing that you don't even have a description of these individuals out yet.
3: I'm talking to Chief Stephen Sund, former chief of the United States Capitol Police, because that's where you went after the D.C. police. Is that right, yep. Chief?
4: That is correct, sir.
3: Okay. And I do want to ask you about another matter involving Seattle, but still on this subject. Call me cynical, but every time I hear one of these incidents, and then, as you say, we know that if there are dozens and dozens of witnesses, somebody knows what the suspects look like. And yet when the police hold that back, do you think I'm right in being cynical enough to say it's probably because they're trying to prevent, or they're trying to, downsize any kind of sense that it's being blamed on one racial group or one religious group? because that's what I usually expect is, oh, if they're holding the name back, we're going to find out the person's a person of color or they're part of a religious minority.
4: Absolutely. When you hold this type of information back, it's often something with the demographics that they've been worried that they're going to upset, you know, some part of the community. My belief is, you know, police just need to be truthful, you know, just the facts, ma'am. I'm going to put the facts out there and, you know, fault lies where it falls. But I agree with you when you don't put it out there, and you've seen this in other instances where you have, you know, mass shootings at a school and they don't put out, you know, information about the person's, gender identity or, demographics, and then
3: yep.
4: It comes out.
3: Like
4: when you hide it, yeah, people are just going to, exactly. People are just going to fill in the blanks, and that's where you get people kind of running away with some of these, conspiracy theories and stuff like that. And, you know, it leads to it. People just, you know, lose trust.
3: Hey, Chief Sund, I don't make my home in Seattle. I've never lived there, but it's a couple of hundred miles away. But I've been watching what they've been doing. They've got a World Cup game that's going to be played there. And the mayor of that city is such a screaming left-wing liberal that she said she doesn't want to turn on the CCTV cameras that are down in the vicinity where this giant international event is going to happen. And it just seems completely stupid to me because from a distance, I'd say, well, hold on. What if you have something like the Boston Marathon bombing? The cameras there were hugely instrumental in figuring out who are the bad guys, where'd they plant the bombs, what can we do? And they were very quickly tracked down in the case of those two brothers. You know, can you explain or can you put a perspective and a police perspective on the idea that mayors and politicians say, oh, we don't want to put on the cameras because we might actually catch the bad guys?
4: You know, it's interesting because you're absolutely right about the Boston analogy. I've thought about that with this shooting in Toledo. There's so many different systems they can use to track down people, but when it comes to that in Seattle, that makes no sense. I can't put lipstick on that because when you think about it, isn't that the same place that they decided to do some big pride event? And it's a
3: yep.
4: Originally it was Iran versus another group, and there's a big outcry about that. Well, you know, now you just made that an even bigger target. And you're going to shut off a tool that just doesn't make any sense. I don't see any viable reason for shutting it off. But, you know, are you gonna make a certain part of the community happy that you're shutting off? I just think you're taking away a tool, a preventive tool, and then an investigative tool.
3: I can tell you this, Chief Sund, because I'm a little closer to it than you are. I mean, it is a couple hundred miles away. The two specific groups they're trying to excuse from coverage. Number one, illegal aliens. They don't want the feds to catch illegal aliens. Number two, they find that when they have closed-circuit cameras, inconveniently, too many of the people that are arrested are people of color. And for a big white city like Seattle, they find that very, very embarrassing that so many of those people involved in criminal activities are, in fact, people of color. Chief Stephen Sund is former chief of the United States Capitol Police. Chief Sund, it's a pleasure to have you on the program. By the way, I can tell you about one thing. If I'm taking a supplement every day, I don't want just better numbers on a lab test once a year. I want to actually feel the difference of that supplement. That's why I stopped wasting money on plain old fish oil. I kept hearing omega-3s were good for me, but I never noticed more energy, less stiffness, or real relief. 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

0: This is Weatherology. I'm meteorologist Alora Lockwood with the Alexandria Lakes Area Forecast. Slight chance of thunderstorms tonight, otherwise mainly cloudy skies expected. Lows around 64. Winds out of the east, 5 to 10 miles per hour. Daytime highs approaching 90. Tomorrow, a blend of clouds and sun with fog at times early. Partly cloudy skies tomorrow night, thunderstorms likely, lows around 67. For KXRA, a meteorologist, Laura Lockwood. Right now, it's 70 degrees.
1: Hey, Rick, a jumper cable walks into the bar. 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
1: Hey, welcome back to the Lars Larson Show. It's a pleasure to be with you on a Monday, and always glad to take your phone calls and your emails at 866-HEY-LARS. That's 866-439-5277. Let's start the segment with a naysayer, and that's Joy. Hey, Joy, welcome to the program. I take it you called in to talk about the fraudulent vote that's going on in California right now.
2: Well, that and your comments about the Kirsten Walker interview. And so I would, the California vote is not fraudulent, and it's not the most, the most timely, but so I think that things.
1: I don't know what that means. There, what do you mean it's not the most timely? They had a primary election. Well, it's going to decide who goes on to November for the runoff, and right. It appeared that it was going to be Karen Bass, right? And in, and now we're going to get Nita Raman as the second instead of the man who was running second. And I want you to tell me this, Joy. I want to know what your honest opinion is. So you got Nita Raman, who is running as the distant third position. She was on election night, and the polls had her down as well. But on election night, they had her pulling maybe 10% of the vote. And the other two candidates were splitting the other 90% of the vote, Spencer Pratt and Karen Bass. So how is it that all of a sudden, overnight, she makes a gigantic swing and catches up all that lost ground, but it doesn't happen in the daytime. It happens in the middle of the night. How does that happen?
2: Well, I know that a lot of people who, a lot of Democrats, they were waiting until the very last minute to vote because they were trying to get a sense on the governor's race and probably the mayor's race, too. Who would be able to, for the governor, break into the second place? So,
1: can I tell you why none of that makes sense, Joy, and it's very simple to understand. So if you're saying, well, Nita Raman got a surge from all those extra votes that came in, whether it was because of poll voting versus vote by mail, whether it was because of waiting to the last minute, if Nita Raman got a surge at the last minute that somehow made up 43,000 votes overnight, why didn't Karen Bass also get a similar surge? They're both very liberal Democrats.
2: I know, but I think people, I don't live in L.A., but
1: it doesn't matter. You're not answering the question. The question is, if you're saying Nita Raman got a surge of last-minute votes, why didn't Karen Bass get the same kind of surge at the same time?
2: Because I don't think she's popular.
1: Well, she's popular enough to have finished the primary number one. How much more popular can you get?
2: Yeah, but if she was really popular, there wouldn't even be a question that Spencer Pratt would be anywhere close. But, you know, the part of it, as I understand it, is that a lot of people were waiting till later, and they dropped off their ballots on the last day, on Tuesday. And because they didn't vote in person, those ballots also, which went into the millions, have to all be verified. And so they go through a verification process. And I know on my ballot, they told me that when I should vote so that my ballot would reach the polls by election day. And so they did say that you need to vote, you know, a week before and get it into the mail.
1: Okay, but you do understand that almost all of California's votes, as of 2 years ago, California was voting 80% vote by mail. So the poll vote is maybe 20% of all the votes in the entire state. And the mail vote is 80%. So when people say, well, you know, the poll vote is going to go this direction, the mail-in vote's going to go that direction, if you buy that argument, Joy, if you buy that argument, then why is it that when Nina Raman got a big boost that put her from distant third to solidly second position, how is it that Karen Bass didn't get the same kind of surge from the same kind of voters voting for effectively the same kind of candidate? Both Nina Raman and Karen Bass are both left-wing liberals, so they're going to attract the same kind of voters. So why wouldn't Karen Bass have had a boost as well?
2: But they're running for mayor of LA, right?
1: Yes.
2: Well,
1: so?
2: Because they were voting for the other candidate, not Karen Bass. So they wouldn't be getting the same boost.
1: Why wouldn't they, if they're both liberals? In other words, if you've got two liberals in the vote, which is Nita Raman and Karen Bass, and you've got one conservative, Spencer Pratt, and Spencer Pratt had been running in solidly second place, and Nita Raman, according to the polls, was way back in distant third place, what suddenly rockets her into second place with a boost that doesn't also give a boost to her similar left-wing liberal, Karen Bass? How does that make any sense?
2: But it doesn't make sense that they're cheating. You've got the DOJ
1: it doesn't,
2: has
1: it doesn't make
2: facts.
1: Sense that they're cheating. Isn't it California that just had to remove 1.2 million registered voters from the LA County voter rolls because they were fraudulently registered to vote? You're telling me that state doesn't have cheating in elections?
2: Well, that shows that the system's working because they're removing them.
1: No, they didn't
2: vote.
1: Remove it on their own, Joy. Do you know why, Joy? I'm going to ask you a very simple question. Do you know why L.A. County removed 1.2 million fraudulent registrations?
2: Were they sued? I don't know.
1: Yes, they were sued by Judicial Watch. So in other words, L.A. County, which could have removed the fraudulent voters on its own say-so, and I would think most governments would rather fix a mistake on their own than have to be told by the courts, you will fix it. No. They were sued, and they were forced to remove 1.2 million fraudulent registrations. So don't give L.A. County any credit for doing it on their own. They did not do it on their own. But, Joy, thank you very much. Good naysayer call. Hey, I've got a question for you. 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
4: Welcome back to the Lars Larson Show. I guess this subject always makes me remember that old adage, I won't claim to be the author of it, that, the Democrats have to have double standards or they have no standards at all. But the Democrats have built whole careers on the idea that all women should be believed. Until, of course, the accused is one of their own. Is Graham Plattner getting a free pass from his own party? I thought I'd present that question to Julian, no relation, Epstein, former chief counsel for the House Judiciary Democrats and former staff director of the House Oversight Committee. Julian, good to have you back.
5: Lars, thanks for having me.
4: So,
5: good to be with you.
4: Are they getting a pass? Because this guy seems to be about six different kinds of trouble.
5: I think they are. I think they are giving Graham Plattner a pass. I think, you know, he's had all kinds of problems. There are certainly a lot of allegations that have risen up in his personal life that the Democrats don't seem to be taking too seriously. I think the real obscenity of Graham Plattner is his politics. Here is a guy who embraces communism, which has been responsible for the death of more than a million people in the last century. 100 million, I beg your pardon. He bears a Nazi tattoo. He cheers for Hamas as they butcher Israelis. This is a guy who just a generation ago, you would have never imagined being welcome into the Democratic Party. But now the Democratic Party has gone so far left. They have built this alliance between the socialists and the Islamists and other extremists. And what I really think

0: think, Lars, is that as the party goes left, far left, and into the socialist camp, you're dealing with people who don't know how to build anything. They've never had real jobs, for the most part, in their lives. They are deconstructionists, meaning they like to tear things down. They tear down gender lines. They tear down our borders. They tear down families. They tear down faith. They sort of want to tear down the economy by seizing the means of production. These are people that are not serious people, in my view. These are people who are more interested in a almost Maoist erase the old deconstructionism of everything that has made the West exceptional. And they believe that they are on some grand mission to remake humanity, remake the West. And they don't know how to build anything other than to destroy the great things that we have, you know, built in the history, during the history of this country. And that by nature attracts a very unserious person. And I think Plattner, at the end of the day, I think what he is about is, I think he is pretty much about the deconstruction, the dismantling of all of the great things that have made the West extraordinary. And he's not, I don't think he's a very serious person. And I think his politics are the real obscenity. And the fact that Democrats are embracing him, I think, is just a shame on the party.
1: I'm talking to Julian Epstein, who's former chief counsel of the House Judiciary Democrats. This is something over the weekend I was talking to some friends. We're actually doing a bunch of physical work because we had a little dog run to build and some work to do. But they're asking about, what about George Soros? And I said, Soros seems like the kind of guy, I never understood the agenda, because it's all about, let's elect Democrats, let's elect DAs and prosecutors who don't prosecute criminals, because what could possibly go wrong with that? And I always asked myself, because I didn't get it at first, why would that benefit society? And the answer is, because it allows you to tear society down. If you stop prosecuting criminals, if you defund the police, if you tell the courts and the judges don't put anybody in prison, and you close down enough prisons and loony bins, pretty soon all those people are running around outside. And then you get the deconstruction of all of society. Does that fit in with what you see as sort of the mission of people like Graham Plattner?
0: Yes, I think that is the mission of the progressive left. I think it's, as you say, it's tearing down police. It's defunding ICE. It's opening the borders, tearing down our borders. It is tearing down the economy, as you see in many blue cities and blue states now, with people leaving because of high tax, high regulation, and redistributionist ideas, which have never really worked as an economic plan anywhere. And yes, I think this is what the this crowd is about. I think it is it has originated on the academic left, and then feeds the activist left, and eventually into the left. And I think a lot of the crowd doesn't have anything to sell. The people that inhabit this community, as I say, have never really built anything meaningful. They haven't built industries. Come up with new inventions. They haven't made discoveries. They haven't done anything meaningful in industry or the arts or the sciences. And that's why the only thing they have to sell is grievance. And grievance is ultimately about looking for the government to bail people out if they are not somehow satisfied with their lives. It's not about giving them agency to do better. And that's the animating idea behind, I think, the socialist left.
1: Julian, do you think there's a way that Republicans can make this plain to voters and say, do you really want to vote for people who are all about tearing down every part of society, whether it's the part you like or the part you dislike? It's all going to get torn down. These people are the demolition crowd.
0: Yeah, I think the way you just put it would be a very effective, and I wish the Republicans would do it. And the reason I wish the Republicans would do it is not because I want to see the Democratic Party destroyed, but I want to see the drift of the Democratic Party towards the left. I want to see that destroyed, and I want to see them go back to where they were as centrists during the Clinton years. Yes, I think that they could, Republicans could make the claim that Democrats are not interested in building wealth. They just think wealth exists, and the only interesting question is how to redistribute it. And it's the Republicans that want to build. And the way we solve our problems is to build for the future, is through new discovery, through new efficiencies, through new innovations. That's what we've always been about. And that's what I think Republicans would say. We inherit that mantle today, and it's the Democrats who are the deconstructionists who are trying to tear things down.
1: Absolutely right. That is Julian Epstein, former chief counsel for the House Judiciary Democrats. Julian, thank you very much. I appreciate the call. Glad to get to your phone calls and emails. I got a little advice. Father's Day is coming up, and if you don't know what to get Dad, I've got the perfect answer because I've got one myself. 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
12: News this hour from Town Hall. I'm Keith Peters in Washington. Trouble in the Strait of Hormuz is pushing up the price of jet fuel and impacting the airline industry's bottom line. Correspondent Jennifer King reports.
13: U.S. airlines spent $6.5 billion on jet fuel in April. That's up 78% over this time last year, according to new government data. A major industry trade group, the International Air Transport Association, is warning that higher fuel prices could cut 2026 global profits in half. The association's director general, Willie Walsh, says airfares are rising, but airlines are still absorbing absorbing part of the hike in their bottom lines. In an effort to contain costs, airlines around the world are raising airfares and fees, cutting perks, canceling flights, and trimming schedules. Last week, American Airlines announced they are temporarily suspending some routes this summer. I'm Jennifer King.
12: Three more cases of the New World screwworm have been confirmed, including one outside of Texas. Agriculture Secretary Brooke Rollins says they've been preparing for the appearance.